0: What we're going to expect from these teams moving forward.
1: One of the big headlines tonight, the return of Aaron Donald, retired for 2 years as decorated a defensive lineman as this NFL has ever known. He is back and playing for the Rams defense tonight.
0: Man, I can't wait. It's been a long time coming. There was all the speculation in the offseason with Myles Garrett. Would Aaron Donald come out of retirement? Would he not come out of retirement? And then he makes that decision, and then we find out that he won't be going to Australia for week one. When's he going to play? Well, we're going to get a chance to see it tonight up close and personal. The whole country is going to be watching this game, the only game in town, and they're going to get a chance to see number 99. And if he is the Aaron Donald that we've come to love.
1: The reigning MVP is the Ram quarterback Matthew Stafford, who struggled in week one in Australia against San Francisco. And tonight, in week two of this Monday night game, he will not have Puka Nacua.
0: Yeah, that's a huge loss. This offense has been so built around Puka Nacua. I know they've got some other great weapons, starting with Devontae Adams, but Devontae Adams and Puka Nacua do two different things. So it's not as easy as going, oh, Puka's out, let's just put Devontae in all those same spots where Puka usually is, and we'll be just fine. They're different kinds of players. They use them differently in this offense, so it'll be interesting to see what the Rams employ today. Is it more the three tight end sets because we don't have Puka? But it is a huge loss because Puka does so many different things for this offense.
1: The quarterback for the Giants, Jackson Dart, you touched on him just a bit. What does the tape tell you about where he is at right now?
0: Well, last year I felt like he was more of a creator. Drop back, look at one guy, wasn't there. Let me get out of the pocket and create plays. In week one, he was definitive. He got back, hit his back foot, got the ball out of his hands. Again, is that a one-week thing, or is that who he's become? Has he grown in his second year? What I'll be paying attention to tonight.
1: Stay with us. We are working our way toward kickoff here in Los Angeles. The Giants and the Rams to finish up week two, and this is Westwood One's coverage of the National Football League.
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1: 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Apply. All right, let's begin with the Giants and their second-year quarterback, Jackson Dart, who you just touched on, and when he's got it against this Ram defense featuring Aaron Donald.
0: Well, for me, it's going to start with physicality. Can the Rams defense match the physicality that we saw last Sunday night from the Giants? They want to run downhill. Cam Scataboo going to bring that physicality. That's who John Harbaugh wants to be. Can they match that? Because we know they want to rush the passer. Second part is Jackson Dart. So good last week at hitting his back foot and getting the ball out of his hands. What you want to do is you want to make him a creator so that pass rush can get home. Can you force him to hold the football and move? And then the last part of it is this pass rush. We thought it was going to be a vaunted pass rush coming into the season when they were in Australia. I know no Aaron Donald, but they had 0 sacks against Brock Purdy and the 49ers. Can they force this Giants team into a pass game, and can they, starting with Aaron Donald, get after Jackson Dart?
1: That Giant defense looked pretty good against Dallas. They were fast, they were young, they were all over the field causing havoc. And tonight, Matthew Stafford goes against him. Rams offense, Giants D.
0: And the game got away from the Rams in Australia, but early in that game, they were running the football extremely well with Williams and Corum. I believe they're going to come out and say, we're going to run the football, no Puka Nacua. Let's establish the run game. Talk about their three tight end sets. Nobody runs more three tight end sets than the Rams. Again, no Puka. Are we going to see those three tight ends try to create a matchup against this defense? And then the last part is protect Matthew Stafford. Zero sacks allowed against San Francisco in Australia. We know a lot about this front, a lot of pass rushers from this Giants team. Can they protect the old man and reigning MVP?
1: He was just introduced. The crowd going bananas. Coming up, Giants, Rams. Opening kickoff is next. 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
26: Keenum drops out of the gun. New York rushes. Five throw from the middle. Popped in the air and intercepted. Picked off by Landon Collins. Returns it inside the 40. Now he cuts across the field and gets inside the 30. Still on his feet. Down the left sideline. 20, 15, 10, 5. And touchdown. Oh my goodness. Landon Collins. What an unbelievable return all the way to the house.
1: Brandon Gowton with the call here on Westwood One nearly 10 years ago in London, the last time the Giants beat the Rams. Both teams came into the game with 3-3 records, but their seasons went in opposite directions after New York grabbed the 17-10 overseas win. Giants finish 11-5 to earn their first playoff appearance since Super Bowl 46. The Rams, on the other hand, struggled in their first season back in L.A., including that loss across the pond. It was L.A. losing 11 of their final 12 games as head coach Jeff Fisher got fired midseason. Rams have been beaten the Giants four consecutive times since that matchup in 2016. There's been success with Stafford against the Giants over that time. And that's tonight's memorable moment in football history, sponsored by RK Zero Proof. Some moments are too good to forget. Make every memory count with great taste and zero alcohol. Drink differently. Drink RK. The Rams have won the flip of the coin, and they're going to take the second half kickoff, meaning the Giants and their quarterback, Jackson Dart, will take over. He's got a new offensive coordinator in Matt Nagy, and Greg Roman is in that room as well. I mean, two great offensive coaches.
0: No doubt. I was talking to Matt Nagy beforehand, and he was talking about Greg Roman and what he's brought to the run game and all the different answers that they come up with in the run game that is new to him. So he's excited about being able to work together to build this offense. And you saw it. We talked about John Harbaugh wanting to bring the physicality. Greg Roman, that's what he wants to do as well. He wants to bring physicality in the run game. They want to be a run-first type football team and allow Jackson Dart to come along and be a complimentary piece.
1: 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The Rams will be kicking off. Bright gold jerseys, white pants, and those blue helmets are also familiar with. And the traveling Giants, white jerseys, gray pants, red numbers, blue helmets. The kickoff from L.A. coming in 0-1 after their loss in Melbourne, Australia, 11 days ago, will come from left to right. John Harbaugh's got this team ready to go and riding high after that division win last week in week one over the Dallas Cowboys. And deep back, Braxton Berrios, who they just brought off the practice squad, and Tyrone Tracy for New York. Ball teed up. Nevis, who's a Husky rascal, will approach the ball and swing his leg through. It'll go end over end. It'll be taken by Berrios at about the 5. He's on the numbers, the 10, on the numbers, far side 20, block 25, far side line 30, and knocked out of bounds.
0: Did you just call him Husky?
1: He's a Husky guy.
0: So like when he was shopping for school clothes when he was younger, he had to go to the Husky section?
1: Yeah.
0: I had to do that too when I was younger.
1: Did you really?
0: Exactly what you're talking about.
1: I don't see you as a Husky rascal.
0: Exactly what you're talking about. But as we start this thing, you know, I'm used to watching the pass plays on the outside, but I'm kind of torn a little bit now. If I want to watch number 99, a defensive lineman here to start the game and see if we're going to get that same old Aaron Donald.
1: The running back is Scadaboo. The quarterback is Jackson Dart. 30 of the Giants, first and 10 under center. It's a three-man front. As Dart surveys, looking left and looking right with Donald there going after the guard. There's the snap, the spin, handoff Scadaboo over the right tackle. He broke one. He goes on the 30. He's outside the numbers to about the 33, 34. Let's give him a gain of 4. And second down and 6 coming up for New York on the first play of the game.
0: We talk about that physical mentality that John Harbaugh wants to bring. Cam Scadaboo is the perfect back for that. Running through a tackle right there, lowering his shoulder, running over another tackle.
1: Giant 34. Dart under center. Offset eye with Scadaboo. Second down and 6. Now they change positions in the backfield. With some maneuvering, still in the offset, and Dart will now stand up, declare his protections, perhaps change the play. Play clock running down to 2. There's the snap. There's the handoff. Scadaboo over the right guard, diving between the hash marks past the 35 And Curdy's out to about the 37, gain of 3. And that'll set up 3rd down and 3 in the first possession of the game.
0: And this is one of the things Matt Nagy talked to me about, putting a lot on Jackson Dart's plate. And I asked him, what does that mean exactly? And he actually talked about the run game. They put a lot on his plate in the run game to be able to switch between different runs. And I believe he's done that on these first two plays. You see him barking out things at the line of scrimmage, going from a run to another run based on the defensive keys. And maybe that's based on where number 99 is.
1: Nickel secondary, 3rd and 3, Dart in the gun from the 37 of the Giants. 3 receivers, far side, shotgun snap, 4-man rush, quick throw, bobbled and finally caught by Likely on a shallow cross at the 51, coming to the near side, caught it on the number. Is quickly taken down, picks up 5 on the quick hitter on 3rd and 3, gain of 5, and the Giants will move the chains to their own 42.
0: Well, this is the guy that Jackson Dart likes. Likely has become kind of his favorite target last week. So versatile. That throw right there on the shallow route was actually behind Isaiah Likely. He reaches back with his left hand, kind of pins it to his face mask, makes the catch and moves the chains.
1: Under center is Dart, 42 of the Giants, 1st down and 10, single back Scataboo. Receivers in tight. As the quarterback gets the snap, drops back after the fake, it's a 7-step drop, it's a quick throw to the near side, and he has a receiver on the near side and a dive, and it was reeled in, and a dive by Fields on the near sideline, 45-yard line of the Rams, picking up 14, Malachi Fields is a rookie out of Notre Dame, a high pick and a 1st down for the Giants again.
0: It was really well done starting up front. It was a good pickup. They brought 2 blitzers up front. The back's able to pick it up, allow Jackson Dart to slide to his left and get that ball out of there. Really good catch going to the ground by Fields.
1: It's 1st and 10. Here's a quick throw into traffic and incomplete, and looking for the tight end, Theo Johnson, up the middle on the hash. And they'll stay at the 45 of the Rams on the 1st down incomplete pass. Make it 2nd down and 10 for the Giants. No score, just starting here in L.A.
0: They're trying to rush up to the line of scrimmage there because they weren't sure if Fields actually pulled it off the turf. And in doing so, kind of rushed the throw. Quinton Lake was right there and almost stepped in front of that for an interception.
1: 5 defensive backs, 2nd down 10. Opening drive of the game on the Rams logo, moving right to left. Dart is in the gun. Scataboo off his left hip. Donald is back in the line. It's 2nd down and 10. Shotgun snap. The blitz is on. Short throw near sideline. Caught 45 and out of bounds on the near sideline at the 43. Scataboo got it. Curl whacked him. And it's a gain of 2. So now it'll be 3rd down and 8 to go. 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
0: That was a really good play by Jackson Dart. They talk all the time about having a pressure plan. Rams brought pressure off the edge. He had a free hitter coming on him. Dumps it over the top to Scataboo. But Cam Curl, coming out of his safety position, makes a great tackle in space.
1: Donald is in on the line. Singletary, the new back. Dart is in the gun. 42 of the Rams. It's 3rd down and 7. Dart in the gun. The snap is there. The 5-man rush. Here comes the pressure. Hit as he throws. Wobbly pass near side. It's caught at the 20 and then dropped on the near sideline by Johnson. He went up high, jousting with the couple, and down goes Dart, holding his left knee. Jackson Dart is down. Crushed as he was going back, facing heavy pressure. It's 4th and 8, a punting situation. The clock at 11:20, and the quarterback, the second-year quarterback out of Ole Miss, for the New York Giants, Dart is down, holding on to the left knee.
0: Does not look good there. He got sandwiched between 2 defenders. He actually got up in the air, so he wasn't planted on the ground. We'll have to see the severity of this as we come back.
1: Surrounded by players on a knee, the athletic training staff is out there. There's a timeout, injury timeout on the field, 11:20, first quarter, no score. This is Westwood One's coverage of the NFL.
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1: It's a punting situation for the Giants, but of greater concern, their quarterback, Jackson Dart, helped to his feet, walk off under his own power in the blue tent. He was favoring that knee, that leg, and they're looking at him right now, Kurt Warner.
0: Yeah, and all the Giants fans holding their breath, obviously, especially after yesterday with Caleb Williams going down, Jaden Daniels going down. Not want to see another young quarterback go to the sidelines.
1: Jordan Stout's going to punt for the Giants. The punt is going to come from our right to our left. Deep back is Xavier Smith for the Rams, standing on the hash at the 8 of L.A. That sideline, you could just see the body language. Not good. Here's a high, long snap and a right-footed punt, which is sent end over end, waving his arm under it, and fair caught, looking into the translucent roof. Is Smith, fair caught, punt of 33, hang of 477. Matthew Stafford takes the field for the Rams with Hall of Fame quarterback Kurt Warner, Kevin Harlan. We're in the Granger broadcast booth here in L.A. 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No score. We got 11-12 to play here in the first quarter. Stafford will be under center. The running back is Williams. The tight end is in motion. The snap, the spin, the hand to Williams over the center, past the 10, between the hash mark, and up to the 13-yard line. It's a gain of three, Kurt. It'll be second down and seven for L.A.
0: And we talked about in the open. There they come out with three tight ends. They ran the football really well in Australia before they got so far behind that they had to sling it. They want to come out tonight and be able to establish that physicality up front. Did it early with three tight ends.
1: Bright gold jerseys. You don't see it often, but they're wearing them tonight. Second down and seven from the 13. Shotgun snap to Stafford. Little lateral pass caught by Williams. Spins and catches far sideline 10. Almost broke a tackle. Takes the defender out to the 15 of the Rams and picks up on the play about two. And Kurt, that sets up third down and five.
0: Bright yellow. You don't think this is midnight yellow?
1: No, it's a bright yellow. Gold. Don't get that. Just talk about the game.
0: Whenever you don't have your color palette out, everything becomes midnight. I thought it was midnight yellow, the fluorescent yellow that's going on out here.
1: All we want to hear is football. We don't want to hear this stuff. Third down and five from the 15 of the Rams. It's Stafford in the gun, flanked by Williams. He gets the belt high shotgun snap. Quick throw on a slant at the 20 and incomplete. As he was going for Devontae Adams, the celebrated receiver, it's fourth and five. The Giants do their job, three and out. Rams punting unit on the field.
0: Well, Matthew Stafford wasn't sharp in Australia, and we talked about all the different reasons with the travel and what have you. A quick slant right there to Devontae Adams, and he almost had to catch it off the bounce. That ball went straight into the turf right there, not the start that Matthew Stafford wanted here at home.
1: Ethan Evans is going to punt, standing at his one. The Rams will punt from left to right on this fourth and five. Braxton Berrios back at about the 35 to our right for the Giants. 5 minutes gone. There's the snap and the right-footed punt. It's sent along the numbers. Fair caught on the fly at the 48 of the Giants on that far sideline. 37-yard punt. Not very long, not very high. And look where the Giants are going to start it, with a first and 10, and their only quarterback on the roster aside from Dart is Jameis Winston, and he's out there right now, the backup quarterback out there for the Giants, and no score. 9:51 in the first from L.A. 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
1: 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So the Rams lost 27-7 in Australia 11 days ago. It's the largest week one loss by a preseason Super Bowl favorite in over 50 years. Think of that. And there they are.
0: It's a good thing you're old.
1: No,
0: that you can
1: you can know
0: some of those things.
1: No.
0: I mean, I would never know what happened 50
1: Wouldn't
0: years
1: you?
0: Ago. So.
1: Oh, that's interesting. Huh.
0: But interesting fact, Super Bowl favorite losing by 20 on opening day. Biggest loss ever.
1: Ever. All right, second possession for the Giants. New quarterback is Jameis Winston. The quarterback, Jackson Dart, with the knee injury, has walked to the locker room. We'll try to update you on the logo. 47 of the Giants. Jameis is under center. Scataboo is the back. The Giants have it first and 10, scoreless first. Ricard in motion. Snap, spin, handoff. Scataboo, the Ricard block, and he carves his way to the 49 over the right guard and picks up two, maybe three. Let's put him at the 49 of the Giants. Let's call it second down and 8.
0: One thing I will say is that the Giants are going to be in good shape with Jameis Winston as their backup, a guy that started
1: You've always said that.
0: Plays the quarterback position better than a lot of guys that are starting in this league. Now, we all know he's got a tendency to make that big mistake, but outside of those mistakes, one of the best backups in the National Football League.
1: Donald is in. Second down. We'll call it 7. The ball outside the 49 with the Giants and their quarterback Winston getting the shotgun snap. Handoff. Singletary finds a gap over the right guard. Past the 50 on the logo and down to the 45-yard line, running up the middle and into the defense of the Rams on a gain of 5. The 2026 season is here, and in full swing, experience the thrill of game day when you purchase tickets through the NFL's trusted and verified ticket partners. Buy your tickets today. 3rd and 2 for the Giants. No score first. Donald in. Winston is in the gun. Scataboo is by him on the 50. Shotgun snap, 45 of the Rams. It's a handoff. Scataboo bulldozing his way over the guard. Found a gap. Goes by the 45 between the hash marks to the 40 of the Rams. It's a burst of 5 and a first down for the Giants.
0: You don't see a lot of teams that in a 3rd and 3 situation will hand the football off. But, again, everything lends itself back to the John Harbaugh mentality, wanting to run and be physical. And I like that approach as well against a guy like Aaron Donald. You want to run right at him and be physical with him, not allow him to get up the field and blow things up in the backfield.
1: 40 of the Rams, under center Winston, offset eye, Singletary the back. It's 1st and 10, the Giants. in Ram territory. There's the snap, the spin, rolling to the near side. Winton with the fake. He's hit as he throws to the near sideline. Incomplete for the tight end, Theo Johnson. It was at about the 32-33-yard line on the near sideline in Ram territory. Second and 10 for the Giants, who come in with the win over Dallas last week. Rams lost in Melbourne to the Niners 11 days ago.
0: Run, run, run. Play action. Kobe Turner's right there in the face of Jameis Winston as he turns his body. Good job by Jameis. Hey, guy here, don't try to force anything. Just throw this thing out of bounds and live for another day.
1: Second down, 10. 40 of the Rams. Giants have it. Backup quarterback Jameis Winston in the guns. Shotgun snap, the fake pitch, the handoff. Singletary tried to burrow over the center. Again, running between the guards. He's down inside the 39-yard line of the Rams between the hash marks. He only picked up a yard. And that'll set up now third down, 9 for the Giants with our clock at 7.5 and no score in the first quarter.
0: And this is right where they want to be. Jameis Winston back there. You want him in the third and long situation. Want to allow those pass rushers, Aaron Donald and company, to go after the quarterback here. If you're Jameis, you got to just be smart with the football. Don't hold it too long.
1: Ram 39 in the gun. Winston. Giants have it. In the shotgun, Singletary to his left. Shotgun snap, drops back, 3. Five-man rush, belted as he throws. Incomplete at the 25. On the far side, looking for Mooney. Flag thrown. And if you're joining us late, Jackson Dart took a wicked hit, knee injury in the locker room, being examined by the Giants' athletic training staff. Questionable return.
9: Defense, number 17. By rule, the ball is placed at the spot of the foul. Automatic. First down.
1: Well, they got bailed out.
0: Yeah, they had a nice pass rush there. Ran a twist game from Jameis Winston's left-hand side. And Young's coming to smash him right in the face as he's throwing it, but there's a tug on the back end. Two flags down, as you said, bailed him out.
1: Stanaboo back in. Jameis Winston in the gun, 34 of the Rams. It is a first and 10 on the 5-yard penalty. Couple tied in, shotgun snap, the fake handoff. Now he gives a Scatterboo, runs laterally to the near side, 35. Stiff arms his way out of bounds to the near sideline, 31. We have another flag thrown. As he picks up about 3, hard running, coming to the near sideline.
9: Offense, number 76, 10-yard penalty, first down.
1: Starting left guard, John Runyon.
0: Give it right back. You take the 10, you get the first down. Now you're moving back, and again, not where you want to be. Being a running team, you obviously want to be in situations where you're not behind the sticks. Going against a good pass rush, you don't want to be in a situation where you're behind the sticks.
1: First and 20 right now. What does this do with Dart out and Jameis coming in with the game plan?
0: I don't think it really changes anything. To me, you're probably even more comfortable if you've got to throw the football more. Again, not their mentality early, but Jameis just brings a lot of wealth and experience.
1: Ram 44 in the gun. Winston gets the snap, drops back, four-man rush, sidearm throw, near sideline laterally. It's caught by Neighbors. He dances on the sideline at about the 45, right in front of the Giants bench, and gets to the 43 of the Rams. And about a gain of a yard on the play, bringing up second down, 19 to go with no score. And we're beyond the halfway part and going to 6 minutes clock ticking here in the first.
0: And how happy are the Giants to get Malik Neighbors healthy after the knee injury a year ago, to be back out on the field as a rookie, one of the best players in the National Football League. Big-time playmaker for their offense.
1: Second down, 19, 43-yard line of the Rams. No score, first quarter, shotgun formation, Winston. Singletary the back, receiver in motion, Darnell Mooney. Five in the secondary, shotgun snap, five-man rush. They hit him as he throws. Across the middle, it's incomplete for Likely. Broken up by Lake. Across the middle, short pass on the hash, incomplete near the 35-yard line. It's third and 19 now for the Giants here in L.A. 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
0: Beautiful play by Lake on that throw to Likely. Ball's going to be right on the money, and Lake's able to get his blue-gloved hand right in between the hands of Likely and tip the football away.
1: Winston in the gun on the logo off his left hip. He's got the running back Singletary. Third and 19. Shotgun formation. Five-man rush. Backpedaling, throwing, and it's incomplete as he overshoots the running back on a screen pass play on the near side. Singletary. It whistles over his head. Lands in the giant bench below us. A concerned John Harbaugh walking. He just got word in his headset on the condition of Dart, and the face expression of his is just incomparable. He's clearly affected, as the team's got to be, losing the quarterback. Here's another punting situation for the Giants.
0: Missed opportunity there on that screen. They had it set up perfectly. A lot of space out there. Just a little too much pressure for Jameis to be able to deliver a good pass.
1: Stout's going to punt, and the Giants will punt from right to left. It's a belt-high long snap and a right-footed punt, and he aims it high and down the middle, and it lands 3 yards deep in the end zone and kicks out of bounds. Touchback to the 20. So the Rams are going to get it again. And our first quarter clock at 5.5 minutes, and there is no score. On that 43-yard punt, went 23 with the net at the 20. It'll be the quarterback, Stafford, and the Rams offense. And you're listening to Monday Night Football on Westwood One.
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1: 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Kevin Harlan, Hall of Fame quarterback Kurt Warner. Jamie Erdahl is with us, our host of Monday Night Football. Super Bowl winning coach Doug Peterson. Jason Kelce is with us, a new member of our Westwood One family, under center. After the giant punt from the 20, Stafford got the snap, and he hands off here, and he goes off to Blake Corum over the right tackle, and nothing there. Stoned, about a yard gain, nothing more he could get there. Second down and 9 coming up for the Rams on their second possession.
0: You see him coming out once again, 3 tight end set, trying to run the football and be physical. Newbin does a great job of meeting Corum in the hole, stopping him for not much of a gain at all.
1: Rams moving left to right. And the quarterback, Stafford, the reigning MVP, with a second down and 9. He's in the shotgun from his own 21. The snap is there, the drop back. Here's a five-man rush and a short pass to the near side, caught by the tight end, Ferguson. Dances 20, breaks a tackle 25, near sideline, dives. And he's out to about the 29-yard line on a gain of about 8. That sets up third down and 1 for the Rams with no score here late in the first.
0: Giants came down, brought a safety blitz there. Nice pickup by Corum on the back, able to see at the last second, knock him away from Stafford. And then Stafford replaces with the tight end in the flat.
1: A lot of tight ends out there, 3 of them, in fact. with the running back by himself. Hands on knees, leaning over Corum in the gun. It's third down and one. Stafford, left foot ahead of his right. There's the snap and the handoff, and Corum tries to burrow up the middle, over the guard, on the hash to the 31. And Curdy picks up the first down and a gain of a couple.
0: The Rams have a nice 1-2 punch with their backs. Tyron Williams has been their lead back. Really good out of the backfield, running routes. Kind of their red zone guy, but Corum has really come on this last year, and a guy that they're really happy with, and you can see it with the number of touches he's gotten the first couple weeks.
1: First down for the Rams. They now have it first down and 10 at their own 31. Jackson Dart, the Giant starting quarterback, injured in the locker room. Questionable return. It was a knee. The running back is Corum. Under center, the quarterback, Stafford. The snap, the fake handoff, the drop back of five. He dumps it off to Parkinson. 30. Hurdles a defender at the 35. Like Nehemiah, he falls and gains six while going airborne to the 37 of the Rams. And a beautiful play by the angular tight end. It's second down and four for the Rams.
0: Yeah, Drew Phillips is 1 inch shorter. Ooh. He may be up over the top.
1: That's a big man going airborne.
0: Big man catches his left ankle. You're always just lucky you don't end up landing on your head.
1: He's all arms and legs. Second down, three. Stafford under center. It's his own 38-yard line. He looks over a three-man front. He gets the snap, spins, fakes the handoff, got the left tackle block, goes down the middle. It's caught at the 45-yard line by Adams. Dances, then three bring him down in Giant territory on the far side of the field at the 43-yard line in New York. 19-yard strike. Stafford on the screws. It's a first down for the Rams.
0: One of their favorite plays out of play action, just a deep hook. Devontae Adams just pushes at the safety about 15 yards down the field. You're not sure if he's going to go deep. He turns, he finds a hole. Perfect timing and throw by Matthew Stafford.
1: Corum remains the back. They're on the logo. The Rams are moving from left to right. Lace first quarter, no score. First down 10 on the 43-yard line of the Giants. Again in that 34 look with the quarterback Stafford getting the snap and handing off, and Corum breaking 340. Got a block 45 between the hash marks, the 30. Right down the middle. He's tackled around the ankles at about the 27-yard line of the Giants. What a burst. 15-yard run by Corum. First down Rams.
0: And you can see why they like him. Really good blocking scheme there. Motion the wide receiver Smith into the backfield as kind of a fullback. He steps up, meets the safety in the hole, springs Corum into the secondary for the big run.
1: 27 of the Giants, they break huddle again. Big plays. Adams caught one for 19. Corum just ran one for 15. Stafford under center, he gets the snap on first and 10. The fake handoff, he rolls, he gets a tight end block. He rolls to the near sideline, 30. Cuts inside, and he's brought down. A hip-high tackle made by Thibodeau on a gain of three. And a flag is thrown as he was weaving inside the numbers.
9: 10-yard penalty, first down.
1: It's a hold, and it's called on Parkinson, who we just called out, throwing the block. And they'll move it back on the Rams with no score here in the first.
0: We always call the NFL a copycat league. If you watch the game in Australia between the 49ers and the Rams, the 49ers used Kyle Juszczyk on this kind of funky motion where he would come across the field and kind of bubble back into his fullback position. As I've watched film around the league these first couple weeks, and really this second week, man, you see everybody doing. That's what the Rams used to bust Corum, is they used their wide receiver on that same kind of bubble motion into a fullback position. Hey, if it works for somebody, it's going to work for us. So we're going to put it in.
1: Giant 37, Rams first and 20. Stafford in the gun, gets a high snap, left tackle block, far side throw. It's caught by Ferguson, who's grabbed by Newbin around the ankles. On that far sideline, caught it, spun. He got as far as the 31-yard line of the Giants, and on the play, picks up six. It'll be second down and 14. If you want to be a better player, a smarter coach, or a more informed fan or broadcaster, me, Kurt Warner has created the perfect tool for you. 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Is it free?
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0: Nothing really good is free. Come on.
1: It's second down, 14, 31 of the Giants. It's a shotgun snap to the Ram quarterback. Stafford sets. Sidearm throw. Leaping catch, 20. Down the middle, 10. Hash mark, 5. Adams, touchdown. What a throw and what a catch. 31-yard touchdown for the Rams. You go up early, late first quarter on the Giants.
0: You mentioned it. What a throw. Barnes, the linebacker for the Giants, was sitting underneath this. And I thought when Matthew Stafford threw it, I'm like, no. But he gets it high enough to get over the linebacker. And Devontae Adams able to go up high and snag that with both hands and split the safeties to the end zone.
1: Nevis, the extra point, 7-0 Rams. Devontae Adams on that drive, a 31-yard catch, touch and run, touchdown with a catch and run to kick it in down the middle. And Adams also caught one earlier on that drive for 19. His 118th career receiving touchdown, a historical figure. He's moved around a little bit. Green Bay, the Jets, the Raiders, now the Rams, where he's found a home and playing with another great quarterback, as he did with Rodgers. Up in Green Bay, 7-0. Rams, 11 seconds to play first quarter. Giants have come across the country and lost their quarterback in the first series of the game. Knee being looked at in their locker room right now. 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They look good. 5:24 off the first quarter clock, and they take a 7-0 lead. And Adams on that drive, 2 receptions, and Kurt Warner a total of 50 yards.
0: I tell you what, if that ball is about 2 yards shorter, it's probably picked off by the linebacker. If it's about a foot higher, it's probably picked off by the safety. And he puts it right in between both, and Devontae Adams does the rest to put the Rams in the end zone.
1: Davis will kick off for the Rams from left to right. Deep back Tracy. And Braxton Berrios under it, traps it against his chest from the 5, and the number's the 10. The near side 20 on the numbers, past the 25 of the Giants. And he's on near the 27-yard line. Again, just brought off the practice squad. 24-yard return with 6 seconds to play in the first quarter. Later on, we're going to select the top dog offensive player of the game. This is Kurt's favorite segment. 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Jameis Winston is out there replacing the injured Jackson Dart. And he's got a first and 10 at his own 27 and trailing by a touchdown early. Scatterboo is by him in the gun, 5 yards away from the center, who is John Michael Schmitz. Three-man front, shotgun snap, and a quick throw to the near side. Leaping attempt and incomplete for 37. McDuffie got right in front of Malik Nabers on the near sideline in front of the Giant bench on that line drive throw. It's incomplete. A second to go. Nabers is now hurt. Doubled over in pain, holding on to his right arm. Second and 10 coming up, and he is in doubled over in pain. Not sure what happened.
0: Didn't look like there was a whole lot there. Obviously, some hand fighting between the two of them. Tries to get his right hand up and is holding that right shoulder, as he said.
1: Second down and 10, 27 of the Giants. Shotgun snap to Winston. Hands off to Scatterboo. Got a block by the center. Runs over the right guard. Takes it by the 25 hash mark. And he's picking up just a gain of a yard to the 28 of the Giants. With zeros on the clock in the first quarter is in the books. Devontae Adams with a 31-yard touchdown reception. A catch and run of 31. 7-0 Rams at the end of one against the Giants, who have lost their starting quarterback, Jackson Dart, to a knee in the first series of the game. Let's go to the second quarter. 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
1: Stafford, a 31-yard touchdown pass in the first quarter. We're going to the second. Rams on top of the Giants, 7-0. Dart injured, first series of the game. 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
0: When you're playing with your backup, you obviously have to take advantage of your field position. Giants have been in the Rams' territory twice and found themselves punting both times. Now you're down 7 points. Just not the kind of game they want to get into. They're having success running on early downs that first drive, but now they find themselves once again in a third and long situation.
1: Jameis Winston will begin the second quarter with a third down and 9. He's in the shotgun, and he's at his own 28. They're moving, the Giants are, from left to right. The shotgun snap, the left tackle block, pitches, he's grabbed, he's sacked. Oh, he got away. He finds the escape hatch. He winds up and throws long down the middle. It's dropped at the 30 down the field, looking for Malachi Fields on the numbers far side. In Ram territory. He almost pulled off a Houdini right there. 4th and 9. Here comes the New York punting unit.
0: He did. I believe he was looking at Isaiah Likely originally. The backside safety stayed down. He had a shot down the middle. Couldn't make it because of the pressure and throws a perfect throw. Falling to his left. Fields had to lay out, but it hit him right between the hands. He just couldn't bring it in.
1: Stout to punt for the Giants. The punt will come from left to right. He's whacked, hit, as he punted, no flag, backpedaling with the backpedaling catch at the 12. They got Smith, runs far side 15, breaks a tackle on the far side, numbers 20, angled to the far sideline, and then brought down on a 9-yard return, a 61-yard punt with a hang time of a little over 6 seconds. A beauty right there by the Giants. There's a quick timeout. We're seconds into the second quarter, 7-0 L.A. on a Stafford touchdown pass to Adams. Let's step aside, and this is Westwood One's coverage of the NFL.
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1: From Los Angeles, let's pause 10 seconds for stations to identify themselves coast to coast and around the world. And this is Westwood One. Let's hold on. They're breaking huddles. Hold on to everything. Here we go. The Rams are going to start after the Giants punted. First down and 10 from the 22-yard line. Stafford is under center. He's got a single back. He's got his wide receiver in motion. He gets the snap and he hands off and it comes to the near side. Running laterally, here is Kyren Williams. There is a penalty flag thrown. Works his way to about the 26, angling to the near sideline. Picked up four, got a block or two, and that flag is down with 14:27 here in the second.
0: About six flags come in there. I think the whole offensive line was holding.
9: Holding. Offense, number four. 10-yard penalty. First down.
1: Now let's pause 10 seconds. 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

0: At it. Quick throw on the choice route to Davante Adams. Get five back. See if you can get six or seven back here and put yourself in a manageable third situation.
1: Nickel secondary for the Rams. And rather for the Giants. Nickel secondary for the Giants. Second down, 16. The Rams have thrown 16-yard line. Shotgun snap is belt high. Stafford throws a short pass. Caught. Ferguson, 20. The tight end got it. Shoulder high with his gloved hands and spins on the numbers and gets out to about the 22-yard line of the Rams. That'll set up now third down and 10. Don't miss all the NFL excitement Sunday. It's on CBS and Fox. Check local listings for games and times in your area. Catch the NFL on CBS and Fox. Stafford is 8 of 9 with a touchdown pass, and he breaks huddle in the bright gold jerseys and white pants of the Rams, moving right to left. 2 minutes gone, 7-0 Rams. We're in the second quarter. In the shotgun, Stafford from his own 22. Arms extended, pointing out his protections. Three on the defensive line, five in the secondary for New York. Shotgun snap, good time in the cup. Moves up, winds up, long pass. Down the numbers, caught. Over the shoulder, 40, Adams. 30, cuts to the middle of the 20. Chase to the 15, and down inside the 14-yard line. 64-yard completion. Davante Adams has been a menace, and Stafford has found him big time here in the first half. First and 10 at the 14 of the Giants.
0: No, Puka Nacua, you knew that Davante Adams had to step up. So good with his double moves in and out of breaks. He's going to push down the field and lean as if he's going to run the corner route and turns it into a corner pump. Great protection. They left the tight end in the back in wing positions to chip on those defensive ends to just give Stafford enough time to lay this down for Davante Adams.
1: Giant 14 under center with Stafford, and now he steps away and a timeout has been taken. It was taken by the Rams. And we're in the Granger broadcast booth here in Los Angeles. What a day in L.A. My goodness, Southern California has never looked prettier. Kevin Harlan with Kurt Warner. 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And the Rams are moving forward with the veteran wide receiver Davante Adams, 13 years in the NFL and already with 118 receiving yards tonight.
0: Stepping up big. Woo. Still a guy that can run routes. Maybe a few years ago he takes that to the house. Not quite the speed that he once had, but still got the moves.
1: Giant 14, Stafford under center. Rams have it first and 10. The snap, the spin, the handoff, and it goes to Kyren Williams over the left guard on the hash to the 10 of the Giants on a gain of 4, Kurt, second and 6.
0: And they love to use Kyren Williams down in this area. He becomes their red zone threat, whether that's handing the football to him when they get down tight. They love to use him out of the backfield. You get Puka and you get Davante on the outside. Everybody wants to put their attention on them. You can get a lot of one-on-one situations with Williams.
1: Rams break huddle, taking their time, working down to the 10-yard line of the Giants, leading already 7-0. Second down, 6. Everybody in tight. Single back Williams. Stafford is under center, moves his tight end. Gets the snap, spins left, fakes the handoff, rolls, cocks his arm, throws a pass, dropped at the 10 on the far side of the field by Xavier Smith. Had it, it was a belt-high throw. He just dropped the ball. It's incomplete, far sideline. It's 3rd and 6 at the Giant 10 for the Rams.
0: It's the other thing they love to do down here is the naked bootleg. So many different ways to do it with their different players, with their three tight ends. And, man, that was probably going to be a walk-in touchdown. Matthew Stafford just leaves it a little bit out in front of his wide receiver. He can't pull it in. Otherwise, I think he turns the corner and gets to the pylon.
1: Rams break huddle, 10 of the Giants, 3rd and 6. Early second, leading 7-0. In the shotgun, Stafford, he gets the snap and drops back. He cocks his arm, he throws to the near side, and it's caught. Grab, touchdown at the goal line, tumbling in near side, inside the pylon, the running back, Kyren Williams. It's a 10-yard touchdown pass, the second tonight for Stafford, and the Rams lead the Giants 13-0 early in the second quarter.
0: Love the play call right here. You get a wide receiver on the outside, a tight end inside. You use the wide receiver to run through the safety. The tight end goes to the flat to clear out the flat defender. And Williams from the backfield runs right up the seam. And a perfect throw from Matthew Stafford in between two defenders for the touchdown.
1: Here's the extra point by Harrison Mevis.

0: Snap is good. Ball down. Kick away. Perfect. 14-0 Rams. 11:07 in the second. Two touchdown passes by the reigning MVP, Matthew Stafford. The quarterback for the Giants is out with a knee injury and in the locker room. 14-0 Rams early second. 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
0: 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Six play, 78-yard drive by the Rams. The running back, Kyron Williams, got it on a back pedal, wide open at the goal line, and a 10-yard touchdown reception off the throw of Matthew Stafford. And on third down on that drive, Stafford was 2-for-2. The big play, 64-yard catch and run by Davante Adams, who is putting on a show tonight. Here's the ensuing Ram kickoff to our left. It'll be taken here by Tyrone Tracy at the 10, far sideline 20, looking for a block at the 25, breaks a tackle on the painted numbers, the 30, far sideline on the numbers to the 34, 26-yard return.
9: Well, and you knew Matthew Stafford wanted to come out and show everybody that what happened in Australia was not what they were going to get from the reigning MVP. Right now, perfect quarterback rating, 10 for 12, 157 in the two tutties so far, and he looks the part.
0: A break huddle, and the Giants, white jerseys, gray pants, blue helmets, red numbers. Under center is Jameis Winston. It's a first and 10 with an I formation. He's under center at his own 34. He gets the snap and hands off here, and it goes to the running back, Najee Harris. You know that name from the Pittsburgh Steelers, where he made the biggest dent. He takes it over the left guard on the handoff. Harris picks up a couple. He's up to the 35.
9: See, Malik Nabers has gone back in. I'm not really sure what the injury was. Maybe a shoulder, something with his arm. But good to see that the young receiver is back in the huddle for the Giants.
0: Breaking huddle again. Giants at their own 36. Second down, 8. Winston in the gun. Harris the back. Jameis looks over a three-man front. Darnold, of course, was injured week 1. And Jackson Dart injured tonight. Back to pass is the quarterback. Winston throws over the far side, and he's got his receiver, and that was caught in an over-the-shoulder catch by Mooney. Threw over the defense, down the sideline, got to the Ram 31-yard line on a catch and run of 33 to the far sideline. Terrific throw, had time, and Mooney cashes in.
9: Nice play design right here off the hard play action. Use Malik Nabers from the left-hand side to clear it out. Mooney coming on the deep over route. Perfect throw by Jameis Winston.
0: Not saying we're bad luck or anything, but we've lost two starting quarterbacks in the games we've done together. With an offset eye, running back will be Harris. Ricard back there with him. Jameis Winston is at the line, the 31 of the Rams, changing the play. First and 10, gets the snap, hand off to Harris, who backpedals his way over the right guard on the hash. He takes it by the 30 and down to the Ram 27-yard line, and a gain of 4 on a twirling move right there. Reminder, you can watch NFL Network and Westwood One analyst Kurt Warner Sundays at 9, NFL Game Day morning, and be sure to catch the Westwood One Monday night host Jamie Erdahl each weekday on Good Morning America. Good morning. She should be on Good Morning America. Good Morning Football, only on NFL Network. You should be on Good Morning America. Here's a second down and 6. Winston back to throw. Short line drive. Belt high catch outside the hash at the 22. Made by the tight end Isaiah Likely at the Ram 22. He picks up 5. Third down and 1. We could get Jamie on there. Don't you think she'd be good?
9: She'd be great.
0: Phenomenal.
9: Anything she does.
0: Yep.
9: She would be great at it. And another target there for Isaiah Likely. Quickly becoming a focal point of the pass game here. And you remember John Harbaugh had him in Baltimore. Somebody that he knows very well, bringing him over in the offseason.
0: Third down, 1. Ram 22. Winston under center. Got the snap. Quarterback sneak. Tries to push. Looks like he's short. Najee Harris was back there. They're right on the line to gain, which is the 21 of the Rams. And we'll see just how close they are. I mean, it was just a pile of players and hard to see the gouge into it. And it is fourth down. He did not get it. So Scatterboo's going to come in. It'll be fourth and 1. And down 14-0. This probably doesn't surprise you. They're going to go for the first.
9: Not at all. Down 14 points. Again, that physicality. Bring in your big horses.
0: Winston under center. Fourth and 1. 21 of the Rams. He gets the snap. Quarterback keeper. And he backpedals over his right guard. Looks like he's got the first down. Maui Noah is the rookie playing that right guard, and he is huge and strong, and they love him. And I think they have bored their way with that quarterback keeper of Jameis Winston, and they're going to take a measurement. Right? Is it the virtual measurement? We've been waiting all night for this.
9: With bated breath, I've been waiting to see if we could get a virtual measurement.
0: As I check it out, but I feel bad for NFL fans, but we've lost Darnold and we've lost Dart here. And,
9: I mean, why do you even mention that?
0: Well, like, because I'm a man of facts. I'm a man of.
9: It is the facts, but it has nothing to do
0: not
9: with
0: not dealing
9: us.
0: In superstition. I know it doesn't.
9: It's not like when you jinx the kickers when you tell them how they're perfect before. It's nothing like that.
0: Well, we've lost Darnold. We lost Caleb Williams yesterday. Dart perhaps is going to be out for a while. He's still in the locker room. Questionable return. We lost Jaden Daniels yesterday to another dislocated left elbow. Very tough day for quarterbacks and a tough beginning to the season. We're only 2 weeks in.
9: But I will say, good news for Bears Caleb, fans that Caleb Williams seems to be just a hamstring. And, you know, we call the game next Monday night in Chicago, and they're saying that there's even a chance, although probably highly unlikely, but a chance that he could even play in that game. Jaden Daniels, we understand the elbow injury. It's been something that he's had the last 2 years, similar type injury. But you also have to believe that it's probably not season-ending. So at least, you know, a bit of good news, even though both teams have lost their quarterback for at least the short term.
0: They've taken the virtual measurement, and the Giants with a quarterback keeper by Winston over the right guard got the first down. So they get it. They reinsert Najee Harris as the back. Winston will be under center. It'll be first and 10, and there's a timeout taken. By the way, just speaking of Jaden Daniels, you had that same injury. Didn't you have a dislocated elbow?
9: I did, back in 07. Same type of thing. I was able to brace it up. You know, it was on my left hand, able to brace it up and actually play the next week. Had to learn how to give some handoffs with my right hand in both directions, but was able to get back out on the field.
0: All right, the Rams are challenging the spot, and so this close shave instant replay review is sponsored by Barbasol Shaving Cream. Feeling great starts with a great shave, and a great shave starts with Barbasol's thick and rich moisturizing lather. Start your day off right with Barbasol. 14-0 on two Matthew Stafford touchdown passes for the Rams. Rams on top. Giants are threatening, moving here and just outside the red zone. Trailing 14-0, and you're listening to Monday Night Football on Westwood One.
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0: 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Well, they've challenged, and the Rams lost it. It is a first down. The virtual measurement did not lie, and the Giants are at the 20 of the Rams with the first and 10 with their backup quarterback and trailing by two touchdowns here in the second quarter.
9: I have no idea how you challenge a quarterback sneak. See all those bodies in there to know exactly where the football is.
0: Snap to Winston, fakes the handoff, rolls to the far side, cocks his right arm, throws a pass, incomplete, overshooting the tight end, running parallel with him, Theo Johnson, to the far sideline. Short pass at about the 10 of the Rams, incomplete, far sideline, and Kurt Warner, second down and 10.
9: Thought he had an opportunity here on the crosser. Zeke came out, had a step on the DB, and just missed this thing high and wide. An opportunity for a first down right there.
0: Scatterboo is the running back. Winston is in the gun. Second down and 10. Winston 3 of 9 in replace of the injured Dart. 20 of the Rams. Shotgun snap. Handoff Scatterboo over the right guard. Outside the hash. And he's inside the 19 and near the 18-yard line of the Rams. The Rams on a gain of 2. And our clock has just passed the 7-minute mark here in the second quarter.
9: Well, I talked about it earlier. The first couple drives, they were winning the early downs, running the football. These last couple drives, they found themselves behind the sticks over and over again. Perfect position to score some points, but here we are in third and long for the third straight time.
0: Singletary in the back, 3rd and 8 for the Giants. They're at the 18-yard line of the Rams. Shotgun formation for Jameis Winston. The shotgun snap, the 5-man rush, cocks his arm, throws a pass, far side, intercepted, 3 yards deep in the middle of the end zone, trapped by Trent McDuffie, take it out, 15, near sideline, 20, angling to the near sideline and belted out of bounds, into the Giant bench, at the 21 of the Rams, the end zone interception by the All-Pro Trent McDuffie, the former Chief, stopping the Giants in their tracks in the end zone.
9: Well, and this is the knock always on Jameis Winston. Critical situations, you can't make the mistake. I'm not sure if he expected Malik Nabers to undercut and go flatter on his route, but he's going to the back of the end zone. We throw it to the front of the end zone. McDuffie just undercuts it for an easy interception.
0: Rams will take over. We're middle of the second quarter, leading 14-0 LA and two Stafford touchdown passes. 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
0: 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Rams take over at the 21, their own zone. The running back is Corum. Under center is Stafford. Gets the snap, turns to his right, hands to Corum. Up the middle he goes, over the center. And between the hash marks, past the 25 to the 26-yard line of the Rams. And he picks up five. And Kurt Warner, second down and five, coming up with the clock. Right now, passing 6 minutes to play in the first half.
9: As we go back to that interception, Giants were running a double post combination. The inside post clears out the free safety. It's one-on-one with Neighbors and McDuffie. And as I said, I think Jameis felt he was going to go flatter and he could drive that throw. Receiver goes high, you think low. Terrible position to be in with that miscommunication in a critical situation.
0: Four in the secondary, second down five, under center Stafford, his Rams 26, the snap, the fake handoff, the drop back of seven. Winds up, long pass, down the near side and picked off. It's intercepted by the backpedaling Javon Holland on the near sideline at about the 30-yard line of the Giants. Got it on the numbers, interception thrown and a pick. And the Giants will take over.
9: Well, they said it worked once for a 64-yard gain. Let's try it again. They move him to the left side and run the seven pump again. Push up, lean out, turn up the field. And Matthew Stafford with the free safety back there lays it out into double coverage. And a nice job to go up and get the interception.
0: Javon Holland is the one who got it, and he had an interception, remember, in Australia against San Francisco. Two games, or rather, in the first game against the Dallas Cowboys in the Meadowlands a week ago. So it's first and 10 with Winston under center from the New York Giant 29, and Scadaboo in the backfield. And the snap, the fake handoff, the drop back of five. Short pass near side, Scadaboo 30. On the numbers, 35. Trying to break the tackle. He did. He spins away. Got a block at the 40. Near sideline, 45. Hurdles a defender. He's near midfield on the near sideline. Hurdling into his own bench. He took off. He got to the 48 on the catch and run of 19. It's a first down for the Giants.
9: So tough to bring down. Dump a flat to him. He's able to break a tackle and spin move, and you said hurdle. I don't think there was a hurdle there. He was going to try to hurdle somebody, but nobody went low, and he jumps up, and Lake catches him in the air and drives him to the turf.
0: Giants break huddle, moving from left to right. Now on that logo painted at midfield, first and 10. With the ball resting at the Giant 48-yard line. The snap to Winston under center. Drops back, hit, and brought down, sacked. They got him basically at the line of scrimmage and brought down on the play by Wesley Bailey. Sacked with no gain on the play. It's second down and 10 for the Giants.
9: more of a coverage sack than anything right here. It's again off the play action. Time in the pocket. Jameis Winston has a chance to step up. Just could not find anybody open. Scataboo leaks out late, not able to find him as a check down for the sack.
0: Second down, 10. I formation under center is the quarterback. Jameis Winston from his own 48. He gets the snap and he hands off to Singletary. He goes flying right over the center. And he got to the 50 and picks up a couple on the play. We'll give him a gain of two. It'll be third down. Later on, we're going to select the defender of the game. 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Our members are the mission. 14-0. Rams on top. Two Stafford touchdown passes, but he just threw a long interception. And the Giants trying to go the other way. They're at midfield, and the shotgun is Winston. He's got a 3rd-and-8. He's flanked by Singletary. Receivers in tight. Looks into 6. He gets the shotgun snap. Line drive, low throw, incomplete. Far sideline for Darnell Mooney at about the 45 of the Rams. On that far sideline where the Rams bench is, it's 4th-and-8. They can do nothing with the interception, and the punting unit takes the field for New York.
9: Another missed throw there by Jameis Winston. He has Mooney on the quick out and just leaves this ball about 3 yards short into the turf. He gives him a good football. He turns the corner. Easy first down right there, but Jameis has been off on a number of throws tonight.
0: Jordan Stout's going to punt. It's a shoulder-high long snap, and he boots it along the numbers far side. Smith under it at the 8. He's inside the numbers. He runs across the field, and he's tackled at the hash mark as he tried to go from the far side to the near side of the field and loses 2. It's a 42-yard punt. 4-9 on the hang, so the defenders were there, thus the result, and a bad move there by Xavier Smith.
9: When you used to return punts, wasn't there a rule that you don't catch the ball inside the 10?
0: There was. You put your heels on the 10 and anything right over your head. Yeah, that's it.
9: Yeah, you got to tell them what you used to do back when you were a great punt returner.
0: That was back in the 40s, so that was a different kind of football and a different kind of game, sir.
9: 14. Was the football round or what?
0: 14-0, Rams on top. We're in the second quarter from L.A. 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
0: Is that a Giants punt? It's 1st-and-10 for the Rams at their own 6, leading 14-0, 3:11 to go in the first half. Under center, Stafford got the snap, spins left, hands off to Williams, over the right guard, on the hash at the 10, digging by the 11, may have lost the ball. There's a mad scramble for it, and now the officials go in there and try to take bodies off the pile. And the scramble can... there's who knows what is going on at the bottom of that pile, but it's not for the faint of heart. Moms and dads, cover your kids' eyes, because that is not for viewing. They're still digging. They're still turning. They're still grinding.
9: It's like a rugby scrum.
0: It is like a rugby scrum.
9: Who's going to come out of there with it?
0: Giants think they've got it. Giants think they've got it. Let's see. We're not getting the official. They do. They come out of the pile. The official was knocked over inadvertently. And the Giants have gotten a fumble by the Rams at the Los Angeles 9. Let's see where they're going to mark the ball. Wow. We've had 3 turnovers in the last 4 possessions.
9: Well, and it was Holland again. He got the interception on the last possession. On this one, Kyren Williams is being held up, and he comes in with his left hand and just punches right on the football, knocking it out. And then diving in there and pulling it out for the turnover. Huge play by Holland to turn the football back over inside the 15-yard line and give this Giants team some life.
0: Markham at the Rams 11 on the Giant fumble recovery. And the Giants down 14-0, losing their starting quarterback, Jackson Dart, in the first series of the game, are trying to survive with Jameis Winston, the backup, and the only backup on the roster right now. 2 giveaways, their last 2 snaps for the Rams. I formation, running back Tracy, Winston under center, trailing by 2 touchdowns, late second quarter. He gets the snap, he pitches out to Winston, there's a block. Winston goes off to Tracy, who is trying to cut the corner, running lateral to the far side, brought down, flag thrown down as well, as Spates makes the stop.
4: Offside, defense, number 55, line up in the neutral zone. 5-yard penalty.
0: So it's on Brandon Fisk, and now it's 1st and 5 for the Giants, and the clock exactly at 3 to play in the second quarter.
9: We go back to that fumble. Kyren Williams has been so good for this Rams team in so many different ways, but that's his 8th fumble since 2023, tied for the most in the National Football League. So if there's one thing that he struggled with early in his career, it's been holding on to the football.
0: Running back Scatterboo. Winston will be under center. 1st and 5. Ball is at the 6 of the Rams. Winston looks over a 3-man front. He gets the snap. He pitches out to Scatterboo, who breaks a tackle behind the line of scrimmage. Tried to run over the center. Backpedaling there. An avalanche of gold Ram jerseys meeting him. And he can only get Scatterboo. A gain of 1 for the Giants to the 5 of the Rams. Trailing 14-0. The Giants need something here. We're approaching the 2-minute warning in the second quarter.
9: Not sure what happened on the play, but after Winston gave it to Scatterboo, Fields, the tight end, comes running inside and hits Scatterboo in the backfield. I'm not sure what he was doing, if it was a late motion, if he was trying to chase a safety inside, but he slowed Scatterboo back down in the backfield, allowing the yellow jerseys to get there.
4: The 2-minute warning.
0: 2-minute warning is here. Scoring position for the Giants, who have lost their starting quarterback and trail by 2 touchdowns here in the second quarter. 2-minute warning is here. 14-0 Rams. 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
0: 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Jamie Erdahl and Doug Peterson have the first half reaction, plus news and notes from around the league. One of the big notes now, Jackson Dart is out. This one, it appears, knee injury. And further news coming out of that locker room, I'm sure, as the night progresses. Right now, down 14-0, the Giants have just recovered a Rams fumble, and the Giants have a Kurt Warner at Ram 5, and it's second down and 5. They need a touchdown here.
9: They do. They have been struggling to finish and to consistently make plays. They've been given a gift by Kyren Williams. They've got to find a way to finish.
0: Offset eye at the Ram 5. Winston under center. Harris the back, second 5, snap, spin, handoff. Harris cuts over the left guard, dives on the hash mark, down near the 2. And he carves about 3 right there. So now, as the clock continues to tick, it's 3rd down and 2, all 3 timeouts for the Giants. Rams have 1 and lead it 14-0.
9: Well, this play call here may tell us whether they are thinking about going for it or not. Do you hand the football off, try to get close, and decide if you're going to go for it on 4th down? Do you drop back and throw it, saying, hey, we just need some points here before the half? Let's see what they decide to do.
0: Najee Harris is the back, and the shotgun is Winston. The ball's at the 3 of the Rams. Timeout taken. Clock at 1:21. And the timeout taken by the Rams. They are out of timeouts. Disasters can happen at any moment. Make a plan. 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Get started today. All right, Kurt, what's a good play here on 3rd and 2 from the 3 of the Rams, and you're trailing by 2 touchdowns with little time left in the half?
9: Yeah, if I'm trying to score right here with the way that they've been, you know, running the football and kind of trying to establish that, I'd love to have a little play action pass. Some of my favorites down here with numerous crossers. If you're going for the touchdown right here, probably going to spread it out a little bit more. Let's see if you can get man-to-man coverage and create some kind of a rub.
0: 3rd and 2. At the 3 of the Rams, shotgun formation. Winston gets the snap, hands off. Harris stoned at the line. Donald got him. Aaron Donald plugged the gap. Got him on the shoulder pads and ripped him down. Blocking him, no one. He went right through with his power and guile and got the running back for the Giants. They stay where they were. It's 4th and about 3, and they have brought the field goal unit out on there to try to put some points on the board.
9: Almost felt like that was a play call. Hey, we don't have our starting quarterback. We're not sure we fully trust our backup quarterback right now. Let's hand it off, see if we can get close, maybe go for it on 4th down, but not my favorite play call in that situation.
0: The rookie, Zvada, will try a 24-yard field goal for the Giants. Snap is good. Right footed kick is away, and the rookie out of Michigan puts it through, and 3 on the board for the Giants. Remember that for every field goal made tonight and throughout the season, Barbasol will make a donation to Kurt and Brenda Warner's Treasure House, a living community for adults with disabilities. Barbasol Shaving Cream, an American original for over 100 years. Close Shave America, Close Shave Barbasol. Breaking the action, 14-3, Rams on top. The shutout is gone, but the defense holds them out of the end zone. 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
0: Rams defense does the job. Here's the ensuing kickoff. It'll be taken about 3 yards deep and going to a knee will be Corum for the Rams to our right. On the numbers, if they were extended into the end zone to our right, touchback will take it out. 35-yard line. It'll be first and 10 for Stafford. 25 seconds to go in the first half. Rams are out of timeout. Stafford is out there with two touchdown passes in the first half for L.A.
9: And getting the ball out of the second half, you have to believe we're just taking a knee right here. No reason to take a chance and put the ball in the air.
0: Lines up in the gun, flanked by Kyren Williams. At his own 35, Stafford in the gun for the Rams. Two receivers left, two receivers right. Tight end in motion, shotgun snap. Handoff Williams over the right tackle, breaks the tackle, 40. Far sideline, 45, and runs out of bounds near midfield. Wow, what a burst. 13-yard run. The clock at 19 seconds, running out of bounds, stopping it right there. No timeouts, Rams. They're going to go to the 48-yard line.
9: Well, now that changes things.
0: It does.
9: You're able to get a run, get out of bounds. You need about 15, 20 yards for a field goal shot here. I know you have no timeouts left, but I think you trust your MVP quarterback and put the ball in the air and see if you can make a play.
0: Running back is Williams on the logo, 48 of the Rams. Stafford in the shotgun, 19 seconds to play in the half with no timeouts and a touchdown 14-3 lead. Back to pass. It's Stafford winding up long sideline throw. It's caught by William, make it by Adams on the sideline at the 25-yard line right in front of a diving Greg Newsome. They quickly assemble at the 25. Under center is Stafford and throws the ball into the turf and clocks it. It'll be second and 10. They're going to go for three. It'll be about 43 yards. Boy, Davante Adams has had such a big night.
9: He has. What a catch right there. Defender Newsome is outside of him. Matthew Stafford leaves the ball outside, and Adams able to reach around and snag the football out of the air, and then the wherewithal by the whole team to get up, hustle, clock it, and give the big fella a shot for three.
0: Here's a 43-yard field goal try by Harrison Mevis. And the ball put down on a good snap. The right footed kick is away, and it is no good. Wide left. Wide to the near side. Zeros on the clock, and halftime is here. By the way, with that catch, the fifth tonight for Davante Adams, with his 143 yards and touchdown. He has just passed Kurt Warner's former teammate and fellow Hall of Famer Isaac Bruce on the NFL's career reception list with 1,025 receptions, number 15 all time.
9: Wow. I mean, guy's been good for a whole bunch of years, obviously. Another phenomenal catch right there to set him up for an opportunity for three, but really been all Rams offensively in this one.
0: All right, halftime is here, 14-3. Rams on top. They missed the 43-yard field goal, even though they gave it a good shot there with limited time and no timeouts to close out the second quarter. So, Jamie Erdahl, I mean, listen, we've seen one quarterback go down tonight. We saw two starters yesterday. Darnold goes down week one. It has not been a pretty start for starting quarterbacks in the NFL.
2: I do not like a 48-hour stretch when we say the backups' names as often as we have. We hope speedy recoveries for all the quarterbacks you just listed. That half had a little bit of everything. Some picks, a missed field goal, some injuries, and a couple of scores. The score at the end of the first half, as Kevin mentioned, 14-3 Rams over Giants. When we return, we'll bring you the halftime report. Doug Peterson and I will break down the first two quarters of play here at SoFi Stadium. 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
2: That's right. Welcome back to Monday Night Football here on Westwood One. We are at halftime, 14-3. Rams comfortable lead over the New York Giants. Now, that has a lot to do with the fact that Giants quarterback Jackson Dart was injured on the first drive of the game. He suffered a knee injury. He was able to walk off on his own power, coach, which is important to know. But you should also know that subsequently he was seen on a cart in the hallways of SoFi Stadium, and he has been ruled out with a knee injury from this game. Subsequently, Jameis Winston comes in. What did you see from the Giants trying to operate without Jackson in the first half? You know what, Doug Peterson? I want to hear what you have to say, but we will get to you in a second. There you are, coach.

0: And it just looked, it didn't look like they were in rhythm. And Jameis was trying, and offensively couldn't get the running game going, and ultimately had to settle for 3 points there right before half. But it's been a struggle first half for the Giants.
1: It really has. And John Harbaugh looked flabbergasted on the sideline trying to watch the offense. And Matt Nagy was trying to navigate with Jameis Winston out there. The big thing, though, is the fact that the Rams look truly comfortable back at Rams House at SoFi Stadium, especially considering Puka Nacua was listed as inactive, out for this game with a hip injury to start. So Matthew Stafford starts to operate. And Davante Adams went off. He had 145 yards of offense himself. And the Giants had 112, coach. So when you have Puka available to you, that is a powerful weapon for Matthew Stafford in terms of veteran play. Again, the score is 14-3 at the half. Giants suffered an injury with their quarterback in Jackson Dart, and the Rams are humming on all cylinders on offense. This is Westwood One's coverage of the National Football League.
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1: Welcome back to Monday Night Football on Westwood One. We're at halftime here in Los Angeles, SoFi Stadium to be exact. 14-3, Rams have a lead over the New York Giants, along with Doug Peterson. I'm Jamie Erdahl. Doug Peterson in the chat, therefore we have to pick his brain about what happened with the Eagles yesterday in Tennessee. The Titans building had been a house of horrors for the Eagles up until this point, but Jalen Hurts mounts a comeback for the Eagles, and they're able to beat the Titans 24-20. It was not without injury, though. Saquon Barkley down, Dallas Goedert down. Now it sounds like Zach Ertz is going to sign to the practice squad. How do the Eagles navigate this situation, coach?
9: You know, just like any team right now with injury, there's got to be the next man up. And Eagles have been through this before. They're going to have to ride Jalen Hurts, obviously, and Zach Ertz. You know, Zach Ertz coming in gives them a veteran presence at tight end to fill in for Dallas Goedert. So this will be a good opportunity for the Eagles, but it's still going to be a struggle. The offensive line is still having a little bit of issue up front. But listen, Jalen Hurts in the fourth quarter, never count this kid out. Did a great job yesterday against Tennessee.
1: Safe to say Jalen Hurts operating that offense quite well without A.J. Brown, which I think Eagles fans were most focused on, and he's relied along Devontae Smith quite comfortably. This has been the Monday Night Football Halftime Show on Westwood One, sponsored by Liberty Mutual Insurance. 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Up next, we'll get you back to the Giants and the Rams, and the home team gets the ball to start the second half here in Los Angeles. 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
19: You sure? 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Health questions required. So Matthew Stafford, 11 of 15. He's thrown two touchdown passes, a long one to Adams, one to his running back. He's been picked off once. Kyren Williams, four carries for 25. Devontae Adams, monster first half for the Rams. Five catches, 45 yards, and a touchdown. And with Jameis Winston taking the place of the injured Jackson Dart, Dart was 3 of 5 for 20. Winston has come in 4 of 12. Thrown a pick, 58 yards. Scatterboo, 7 carries for 18. They need more from him. And no receiver for the Giants, over 33 yards. Darnell Mooney is there with one catch in that total. Time now for the second half keys. 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All right, Kurt, what's the game plan now for each team here in the second half of play?
20: For the Giants, they've got to finish on offense. They've had four drives inside Rams territory and only have 3 points, including that interception by Jameis Winston down tight in the red zone. They got to find a way to put points on the board every single drive. And for the Rams, I mean, they were rolling. It's really just been about miscues. They have the fumble. They have the interception. They have a missed field goal. Otherwise, this is a completely different game and possibly a blowout in the first half. So don't make those mistakes and make the Giants earn it.
19: The Giants ready to kick off to begin the second half. Giants, two takeaways, both by Holland. Fumble recovery and a pick. Holland for a second consecutive game with an interception. Devontae Adams, the big star so far for the Rams. 145 receiving yards, third most he's ever had in a first half. And this guy's played 13 years in the NFL. Kickoff coming from right to left. Still can't get over these quarterbacks. Four starters in the first 2 weeks of the season. Man, oh man.
20: It's so tough when it's a quarterback-driven league. Got to have one to really compete.
19: Giants will kick off. It bounces at about the 5. It's taken by Smith on a bounce. Bobbled it, lost it, picks it back up at the 5. Gets down the numbers, the 10, and then drilled right there. He had a hard time finding the handle. 7-yard return. And now it will be Stafford in the offense coming out. Let's pause 10 seconds for station identification. Coast to coast and around the world, this is Westwood One, your home for Monday Night Football.
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19: Corum is the back. Stafford under center. Rams begin the second half after 11, first and 10. There's the snap, the handoff to Corum over the right tackle. Breaks a tackle at the 10 on the hash mark to the 13. Down after a gain of 2. Tackle by Holland. Second down and 8.
20: You've got so much football knowledge. Pop quiz for you. Who caught my first touchdown pass in the NFL?
19: Isaac Bruce.
20: Oh, good guess, but no.
19: No, who was it?
20: Tight end, Roland Williams. And the only reason
19: I remember him,
20: because he just rolled in our booth here. He's sitting back behind us, and I got a chance to give him a big hug and say hello to him. But he got all the things started in my career.
19: 14-yard line to the Rams, under center the quarterback, Stafford. Corum the back. Second down and 7. Looks over the front, gets the snap, fakes the handoff, drops back 5, cocks his arm, throws far sideline. Caught over the shoulder, Atwell. 2-2 Atwell, running out of bounds on the far sideline with an over-the-shoulder catch at the 33-yard line of the Rams. 19-yard strike and a beauty as he ran right into his own bench across the way.
20: Great route by Atwell, and he's so tough because he's got great speed. Motion in from right to the left. Pushes up the field and starts to bend to the post to get the defensive back to turn his hips inside. Breaks to the corner. Perfect throw right on the sideline by Stafford.
19: His first reception. Stafford under center. His own Ram 33. First and 10. Just into the third quarter. 14-3 Rams. Atwell is in motion. Snap to Stafford. Fake handoff. Drops back. Here comes the blitz. Throws far sideline. Arching spiral and incomplete. Looking for Atwell. Covered by the rookie Colton Hood. A rookie out of Tennessee, starting for Banks, is out. Deontay Banks out with a calf. It'll be second and 10 for the Rams.
20: Well, there's some quick pressure on Stafford there off the play action. I'm not sure if he was just throwing that away because he threw it way out by the sideline, and Atwell came inside the defensive back as if he was going to the post. Either miscommunication or just a throwaway there by Stafford.
19: Second down and 10. Corum the back. Shotgun for Stafford. Leaning over. Arms at his side. 33 of the Rams. Second down and 10. Here's the snap. Five-man rush. Quick throw. Drop by Ferguson. On a short pass. Far sideline. At about the 37. Right in front of the Rams bench across the way. Third and 10 for L.A.
20: That's a tough one there for Ferguson as he breaks out. Matthew Stafford let that ball go so early because there was pressure coming. And as soon as the tight end turned his head, the ball was on top of him right now. And I know it hits him right in the numbers. And you say, hey, hits you in the numbers, you got to catch it. But that is a tough catch when the ball's on you so quickly.
19: Third down, 10. Rams, bright gold jerseys, white pants, blue helmets have the ball. They're on 33, third and 10. Stafford in the gun. Looks into 5 defensive backs. Gets the snap, got the block, sets in the pocket, winds up, long pass, near sideline, leaping attempt incomplete near side at the 48-yard line. Boy, he gave it a good shot, and that receiver on the near sideline was Mumfeld, who just about had it. It's incomplete, right in front of the Giants bench below us here. Fourth down, here comes the punting unit for L.A.
20: Yeah, cornerback Greg Newsome.

0: There's a 14-3 Ram lead. We're early in the second half, and this is Western One's coverage of the NFL.
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0: 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Rams had it to begin the second half. They just punted. Giants will take over. First and 10 at the 20, Scadaboo the back. Jameis Winston is under center, 4-12 through the air. He gets the snap. He pitches out. It's Scadaboo, left side, hit once, dives on the numbers, tried to extend himself, got a yard. Second down, 9 at the Giant, 21.
5: Trying to toss it to the left-hand side. Cam Curl is sitting there to meet him right on the numbers, nowhere to go. For him whatsoever. They had some good success running the football on their first drive, but it has been tough sledding since then.
0: Giants white jerseys, gray pants, blue helmets, red trim, second down, 9. At their 21, Winston under center. There's an offset eye. Three-man front, gets the snap, fakes the handoff, drops back 7, cocks his right arm, throws on the numbers, leaping catch likely at the 35-yard line, flag is thrown, the pass is caught outside the painted numbers on the near side of the field for a 14-yard gain as it stands right now. Flag is at the 29.
6: Illegal contact, defense number 35. The penalty is declined, the result of the play is a first down.
0: And there's that combination you were talking about earlier, and likely, again, the receiver.
5: Yeah, likely had 8 catches last week, and running the deep corner route, does a nice job of flattening it off underneath Cam Curl, the safety, and a good drive throw there by Jameis Winston, right on the number.
0: Giants break huddle, moving right to left after the 14-yard pass to Likely, 34 of New York. I formation with Scadaboo. Winston under center, looks at the 34 Ram defense. He gets the snap, turns to his left, hands to Scadaboo over the center. He runs past the 35 of the Giants on the hash mark near the 40. On a gain of 5, make it the 40, make it the 39-yard line of the Giants. It'll be 2nd and 5 for New York. We are in the third quarter with the Rams leading 14-3. Don't miss all the NFL action Thursday Prime Video. Falcons, Packers, and of course you can hear that on Westwood One. 2nd down, 5.
5: Scadaboo is a load, though.
0: Oh, he's a load.
5: It's hard to bring him down one-on-one.
0: From the 39-yard line of the Giants, Winston under center. He gets the snap, and he hands off to Scadaboo, and the play is blown dead. There's a flag on the far side.
6: First snap. False start. Offense, number 84. 5-yard penalty. Second down.
0: The tight end, Theo Johnson, called right there.

0: Warner.
1: Yeah, you just can't really get anything going. This Giants team, when they get a little bit of a spark and they get a turnover, they seem to be making a key mistake just about every single time. You win on first down, finally. You're set up for second and five and set yourself back again. Five more, second and ten now. You got to get back to winning those early downs.
0: Five defensive backs. Second down 10 in the gun. Winston, Giant 34, neighbors in motion. Shotgun snap, little screen pass, caught by Scadaboo, chased by Landman, who brings him down on the painted numbers at the 32 of the Giants. And they lose a couple on the play, bringing up third down and 12 for New York.
1: Great read by the Landman. He was lined up to the right-hand side of the offensive line in what we call the B-gap. He sees Scadaboo go from the right back to the left. He just matches to him like he's in man coverage. Offensive lineman can't get out there to set the block. He makes a great tackle.
0: Scadaboo the back. Winston in the gun. Giants have three wide. Looking into the nickel, Winston. 32 in New York. Third down, 12. Shotgun snap. They bring five. He winds up. He ducks. He leans. Now he throws long. Wobbly far side. Bobbled at the 15 on the hash mark and incomplete for Neighbors, who is going stride for stride with McDuffie down the far side of the field and incomplete. Fourth and 12. Great coverage.
1: Was good coverage. It was a fascinating play. The Rams brought a safety blitz from the left-hand side. I couldn't see the number on the safety, but the safety was coming scot-free. He could have sacked Jameis Winston. Jameis gave him a little pump, and he ran right by Jameis. Like, I'm afraid to hit him because he's going to throw it. He steps around him and launches the deep pass.
0: Stout will punt for the Giants from right to left. Two back, and this will be Smith backpedaling, looking into the lights. The catch at the 11. On the numbers, you broke a tackle. Tried to run to the sideline. Brought down to the 14 and a 5-yard return. A 58-yard punt with a hang of 5-1-3 for the Giant punter.
1: That last play would have been fascinating.
0: Oh, yeah.
1: They completed it, because that everybody would have been like, why are you not hitting him? He's right there.
0: 9:56 to play in the third. 14-3, the Rams over New York. 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
0: 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She listens on the app. Brenda Warner does it. She listens on the app. She's baking scotcheroos, I understand, and she listens as she's baking in the Warner kitchen. I mean, it is so heartwarming and so all-America. It's dripping with nostalgia for me.
1: Bake me a whole pan. I can't eat a whole pan.
0: Shotgun formation after the Giant punt, 14 of the Rams, Stafford in the gun, tight end in motion, first and 10, belt high, shotgun snap, he hands off, Kyren Williams right up the middle over the left guard on the hash, picking up five, and Kurt Warner is up to the 19-yard line of L.A., second and five, now coming up for the Rams.
1: But the problem is I want to eat a whole pan.
0: You have eaten a whole pan.
1: At home listening.
0: I've seen you.
1: It may not be from the Midwest.
0: You've eaten the pan.
1: I'm going to tell you what a Scotcheroo is after this play.
0: Good. Second and five at the 19. Shotgun snap to Stafford. Heavy pressure. Throws far side. Backpedaling. Falling down. Catch far sideline. Adams, how did he grab it? Far sideline. 35-yard line. Heavily covered. Trape for the defender. 16-yard pickup. First down, L.A. Wow.
1: Beautiful. Him on Newsome one-on-one. Newsome playing in the high shoulder. Matthew Stafford says, hey, I'm going to put it on the back shoulder. Down low. Adams adjusts. Squeezes it with both hands. He is having one heck of a football game.
0: Yeah, he's got eight catches and 161 yards and a touchdown. First and 10, Stafford back to pass from his own 35. Hit once. Grab, torn down, sacked on the play. Abdul Carter got him. The former first-round pick out of Penn State, second-year player. The linebacker comes shoot through, and he throws him for a loss. Back to the 26, a loss of nine.
1: Well, a lot's been made with Carter and Burns and Reese and all these guys on defense. That's their first sack of the season. Coming after that great catch by Devontae Adams to set the Rams offense back.
0: Back to the 26 of L.A. Moving left to right. In the gun, step. He's got the running back, Williams, with him. With the tight end in motion, shotgun snap, four-man rush, line drive up the middle. It's caught. Ferguson at the 35. Stiff runs his way up the middle to 40. On the hash mark, the 45, running up the middle after the catch to the 46-yard line of the Rams. Picks up 22 on second down and 19. A first down for L.A. on the logo.
1: Nothing more demoralizing for a defense. Second and 19, and you allow a little dump-off, quick pass to the tight end to turn up the field and get the first down.
0: From the 46 of the Rams, first and 10, shotgun to Stafford, long pass, far side, leaping two-hand catch. On the sideline, Adams caught it across the way. With his gloved hands above that blue helmet, he lassos that pass near the 30 of the Giants. What a grab, 23-yard pickup, and now Adams continues to put up big numbers, 184 receiving yards tonight for L.A.
1: Not only a great catch, but a great job getting the feet down. The D-back is there to push him right as he's catching the football, and he's still able to tap both of those bright yellow cleats. Easy to see that it's inside the white.
0: Stafford will be under center here at the 30 of the Giants. The running back is Williams. Make it the 31 of New York. First and 10. Snap, spin. Handoff Williams. Breaks a tackle over the right tackle. 30 on the numbers. The 20 near sideline. 15. Breaks a tackle. Spins off another. Knocked out of bounds near the 10. Boy, he ran hard that time. Blocking ahead, but some nifty, hard-nosed running at the same time. A 20-yard pickup. They're at the 11 of the Giants. First and 10, L.A.
1: How about this? The sack by Abdul Carter sets them back to second and 18, and then it's big play, big play, big play. Three plays, and the Rams are already inside the 20. Great job by Williams there to see it's all bottled up, bounce to the outside, and turn the corner.
0: They're looking drive. They began at the 14 of Los Angeles. Big plays to Adams. Williams the back. Stafford under center. The 11 of the Giants. Rams have it first and 10. Tight end in motion. Stafford gets the pass off the side, over the shoulder, catch, far side, in the end zone, caught, touchdown. Adams lassos it. His second touchdown reception tonight. 11-yard touchdown catch. As Stafford has thrown yet another touchdown tonight in the first home game for the Rams, up now 20-3 over the Giants in the third quarter.
1: And this is what you have to deal with down in the red zone. They are going to call a run play. They're going to load you up with three tight ends. They're going to put Devontae Adams one-on-one on the outside. If you get the look that you want, there's nobody better at creating space off of the snap. The quick fade from an inside position. Easy pitch and catch for the touchdown.
0: Mevis extra point. Rams tack on one more. 21-3 Rams. And with that touchdown pass, Stafford has just gone past Phillip Rivers into sixth place in the NFL's career touchdown passing list. He now has 426. trailing only Brady, Breeze, Manning, and Aaron Rodgers, along with Brett Favre, the two Green Bay quarterbacks. We'll take a break. We're late in the third. Rams all over the Giants, 21-3. 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
0: 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Granger for the ones who get it done. What a night. Devontae Adams putting in a performance for the ages. 8 carries, 195 receiving, 8 catches for 195 receiving yards. And here's the kickoff by Mevis. Boy, they don't waste any time here. It's a boot taken by Tracy at the 10 up the near sideline. 20, he got a block. He sidestepped a defender at the 30 up the near sideline, knocked out of bounds. A flag was thrown too. 25-yard return. Mark the ball at the 35 right now of the Giants. Stafford is in back of Favre and Rodgers. Manning, Breeze, and Brady, of course, was 649, and Stafford 426. And they're still discussing, Brad Allen is, the penalty flag on the field with our clock here in the third at 617. Jackson Dart is now in civvies on the sideline and with no expression on his face.
13: After the play was over, personal foul, unnecessary roughness, kicking team number 34. 15-yard penalty, it's first down, New York.
0: Tanner Engel, they just called off the practice squad, and he was called right there. Tracy was in the wide area on the sideline in the chalk. Man, late hit.
1: Sets him up with great field position here. I know they're down 3 scores, but getting the ball almost at the 50-yard line, they got to find a way to get the ball into the end zone. Almost feeling like it's 4-down territory or 4-down time midway through this third quarter.
0: 49 to the Giants. Jameis Winston will be in the gun. Scadaboo at his side. First and 10. Shotgun snap. Hand off Scadaboo over the left guard by midfield on the logo and nudging his way to the 49-yard line of the Rams. Kurt Warner on a gain of 2 for the Giants.
1: All right, the dessert gods must have a sense of humor, because ever since I mentioned the Scotcheroos, we've had big play after big play, and now they're going to go no huddle, so I can't explain it even now.
0: Second down and 8 from the 49 of L.A. for the Giants. The shotgun snap to Winston, right tackle block, low line drive. It's incomplete on the far sideline. They were going for Likely, the former Raven, who was leaning down, and that ball was incomplete. Third and eight, low and uncatchable on the far side. Well, it may have been catchable. They just had it knocked away.
1: All right, Scott's Aroos are Rice Krispie Treats mixed with peanut butter, covered with chocolate frosting, is what a Scotcheroo is. It's a Midwest thing, and each bar weighs about 3 pounds, but they are unbelievable. And that's why I said I can't eat a whole pan, but I want to.
0: Third down eight. They sound delicious from the 49 of the Rams. Shotgun snap to Winston. Five-man rush. Line drive thrown down the middle. Belt high catch. 35-yard line on the hash. Grabbed by Mooney. Quickly tackled right down the middle. It's a pickup of 15. Good throw by Jameis. Put him at the 34-yard line of L.A.
1: And they're going no huddle. As I said, kind of four-down territory. You got to speed this thing up. Change the pace after a nice catch there by Mooney.
0: Two catches, 48 yards for Mooney tonight. First and 10, 5.5 in the third. Rams 21-3. Shotgun, first and 10. Snap goes to Winston. Four-man rush. There's a wobbly pass near side at the 25 and incomplete. And they were going for Neighbors. It's incomplete. It's second and 10. Tonight's broadcast sponsored in part by T-Mobile. It's better over here. 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
1: Man, talked about it at the beginning. I'm a big fan of Jameis Winston. Feel like he's got the ability to be a starter in the league, but tonight he has really struggled to be on target throwing the football. Just 7 for 18.
0: Second down, 10. Shotgun from the 34 of the Rams for the Giants. There's a snap. Handoff Scatterboo over the left tackle, and he picks up a couple to the 32 before he's tackled by Kobe Turner. Gain of 2. Ram 32. Third and 8 coming up for New York. Clock at 5 minutes and ticking here in the third.
1: And what do you think? Can you settle for 3 here? I mean, still a lot of time to go. Or do you go for it on fourth down? Maybe depending on what you pick up here on third down.
0: Third down and 8. From just inside the 32 of the Rams. Shotgun formation for the Giant quarterback, Jameis Winston. 5 on the line. Shotgun snap. 5-man rush. Moving up. Now he runs from behind. He's tackled at the 35 and a loss. Tackled by Byron Young, a Pro Bowler a year ago. Losing 2. Sack right there by Young. 4th and 10. And they got the field goal unit out there for New York.
1: Oh, great hustle by Young on the backside. Jameis Winston had stepped up in the pocket. There was a window. He's running for at least 10 yards, if not 20, and maybe a chance to get into the end zone. Byron Young doesn't give up on the backside. Jameis doesn't feel him, and he's able to bring him down.
0: The Michigan rookie Dominic Zvada will try a 52-yard New York Giant field goal. Late in the third, snap is down, the ball kicked, the right-footed boot, end over end, down the middle, and perfect. Got it. It's now a 2-score game. 51-yard Giant field goal. With that field goal, Barbasol will make another donation to Kurt and Brenda Warner's Treasure House, a living community for adults with disabilities. 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New score in Los Angeles. Under 4 to go in the third. Rams 21-6 over the Giants. 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
0: Your score here in L.A., late third, 21-6. Rams on top. They're going to get the kickoff after the field goal for the Giants of 52 yards. Fan like a pro. 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Here's the Giant kickoff. It is end over end. It'll be taken inside the 10-yard line on the numbers. Smith will take it inside the numbers, the 20, inside the numbers, the 25, and diving just outside the hash to about the 27, 28-yard line of L.A. And that's where Matthew Stafford will start things, first and 10. And tonight, Kurt Warner, 16 of 23, 273, three touchdowns and a pick.
1: Yeah, he started out a little bit slow, but he has heated up quickly, and it's all about that guy, number 17. He has been incredible tonight. No Puka Nacua. He's out. Knew the pass game was going to have to go through number 17. And he said, hey, I still got it.
0: Blake Corm is the back. 28 of the Rams. Stafford under center. It's first and 10. Looks over a four-man Giant front. The snap, the turn to the right. Handoff. Corm over the right tackle. Drilled right there by DJ Reader, an 11-year veteran. He's in the host of teams in the league. It's a gain of one by Corum, and second down and 9 at the 29 of L.A.
1: DJ Reader is not the guy you want to meet in the hole.
0: No.
1: And he grabs both of your arms so you can't protect yourself, and he just plants you into the turf. That is one big fella landing on top of him.
0: Rams breaking huddle and ending up now in the shotgun. Two receivers left and two receivers right with five in the Giants secondary, 29 to the Rams. Second down and 10. As Stafford has his left foot ahead of his right, has his running back in motion, arms dangling inside, gets a high snap, throws a pass, backpedaling catch, 35 up to the 40, spinning on the painted numbers to the 41 was Mumfield, who continued to spin off defenders and picked up 11 yards. A nice throw, a better run after the catch. Just beyond the 40 of the Rams, first and 10 LA.
1: Yeah, nice job there. A little stick route, push up the field 5 yards, break to the outside. Good timing. Put it on Mumfield. He's able to turn up the field, and a nice job running a couple tackles.
0: No Puka Nacua tonight, injured hip. Stafford now 285 passing yards and 3 touchdowns. Lining up in the shotgun outside is 40. It's a first and 10 for the Rams. The running back is Corum. And there's the shotgun snap and the draw play handoff. Corum got a block from the left guard, 40. On the numbers, the 45, and out to the Ram, 48-yard line. They'll say his knee hit at the 47. Gain of 7 by the Rams running back. Second down and 3 with 2 to play and the clock ticking in the third.
1: Corum's a little guy, but man, he's got a great burst. See that quickness. Thick, able to run through tackles. Nice job there on a little delayed draw play. Bouncing it to the left-hand side into that big hole.
0: Just reading some about him online. Said his favorite food as a kid was Scotcheroo. Second down and 4 from the 47-yard line. Stafford is in the gun, looking over that three-man front. Left foot ahead of his right. As his tight end in motion, he gets the snap. The pitch out goes to Corm. Got a block from that tight end at the 50. Outside the numbers, far sideline, 45. Angling to the far sideline, running into the Ram bench. He gets down to the 40-yard line of the Giants. The blocking tight ends open the door. 13-yard run on the pitch. And a first down for the Rams.
1: Play we call toss crack. Motion somebody down from the outside, and he cracks on the defensive end to set the edge. You pull your tackle outside. He leads the way. Nice little change up there by the Rams to get around the corner for the first down.
0: Now they bring in Kyren Williams as their running back. They're at the 40 of the Giants with three tight ends. And the quarterback, Stafford, under center, looking into the 34. He got the snap. He fakes the handoff. He rolls. He's being chased. He's on the near sideline. His arm is cocked. He's running for his life. And he was shoved into the Ram bench. and hit the bench and picked up only 2 yards. You know, with a reigning MVP and at his age of 37 in this game, it might be best to kind of avoid, in a big-time lead, you might want to avoid those, huh? After what we've seen in the first 2 weeks with 4 starters being injured in the league.
1: Showing everybody, I still got a little speed for this 37-year-old, but a little push in the back by Brian Burns, and as you said, couldn't stop himself into the cart, into the bench, to bounce back up quick.
0: Williams remains the back, Stafford in the gun, 2nd down 8. And he was getting the ball, and a snap, and a timeout was taken. And the Rams take it with 16 seconds to play in the third quarter. So after a dismal, oh, we got to read something. I was going to ask you a real important question about that Scotcheroo recipe. 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But I was going to ask you about, you know, the lackluster game one performance and what he's been able to do today, tonight, against this New York Giant defense.
1: Yeah, I mean, again, after going to Australia, I think we all watched the game and said, okay, trying to get here 24 hours before the game just didn't work. It was the wrong approach. It looked as if they were sleepwalking, no energy by anybody out there. And so really just had to throw that away and was excited to see how they were going to bounce back.
0: Here goes the quarterback and the gun, Stafford, across the middle. A short pass all over the hash and incomplete for the cutting tight end, Parkinson. He was there. The pass was high, and Ferguson was in the same vicinity, and it could have gone to either one. The ball, in fact, may have been tipped, and Ferguson could not get a handle on it, and it's incomplete, and the Rams now will have it 3rd and 8.
1: It was tipped. It went off the helmet of Flowers.
0: And Tremaine Edmonds.
1: I'm sorry, Tremaine Edmonds,
0: yes.
1: Yeah. And just changed the course just enough that Parkinson couldn't pull it in.
0: Giant 38, 3rd and 8 for the Rams. Ferguson tied in motion. Stafford in the gun. The 5-yard snap. The arching spiral far side, and he's got Ferguson, who drops the ball on the far sideline at the Giant 25 in front of the Rams bench across the way. It's an incompletion. It's 4th and 8. And so now it could be a 56-yard field goal try by Mevis.
1: Ah, perfect throw right there.
0: Sure was.
1: Great timing. Ball right on the money. Got to make that catch. Just bobbled it. And Newbin's right there to get his hand in and knock it out.
0: They're going to go for it. 4th and 8. No field goal try for the Rams at the Giant 38. Stafford is in the gun. Williams will be moved. The running back. Empty backfield. 3 on the defensive line with a whistle. And a delay game on the Rams. Leading 21-6 with 7 seconds to play in the third.
1: Ah, had some opportunities right there. See Matt, Sean McVay in the ear. Ferguson, I know the first one wasn't really on him after the tip. But the second one, you got to make that catch. Move the chains.
0: Ethan Evans is going to punt for the Rams. It's a shoulder-high long snap and a right-footed punt, which is sent down the far side and outside the numbers and fair caught at the 5. Fair caught at the 5 on a 38-yard punt with good hang, but boy, the positioning of it was perfect. So zeros on the clock, and the third quarter has come to a close. As Matthew Stafford has thrown 3 touchdowns, and Devontae Adams has 195 receiving yards and 2 touchdown receptions tonight. Rams are leading. Giants have lost their starting quarterback. Let's go to the fourth quarter. 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
23: 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A night that can simply be described as immaculate.
24: Bradshaw running out of the pocket, looking for somebody to throw to, fires it downfield, and there's a collision. It's cut out of the air. The ball is pulled in by Franco Harris. Harris is going for a touchdown for Pittsburgh. 5 seconds left on the clock. Franco Harris pulling the football. I don't even know where it came from.
23: That's Franco Harris's famous last-second go-ahead touchdown for the Steelers against the Raiders in the AFC divisional round. 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
0: 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Guess what her favorite food is?
1: What?
0: Scotcheroos.
1: Of course it is.
0: Yep.
1: I mean, do you hear what it is? Like, it should be everybody's favorite food. You just can't eat a whole pan.
0: Well, for a couple things. It's healthy. It makes you feel like you're full. Here's a first and 10 for the Giants. After the punt of the Rams, they're at their 5, standing on the goal line. Winston gets the snap, throws a short pass, which is incomplete to Likely on the 5, on the numbers, as Winston, Jameis, was setting up in the end zone to throw 2nd down and 10. They keep showing Jackson Dart on the sideline. He's now in civvies and civilian clothes and a hoodie, and he's walking around, which is a good sign.
1: Yeah, for sure. And, you know, we talked about it. If you're just joining us, you know, when he threw that football, he was up in the air. So his leg wasn't planted on the turf. So you hope that's a good sign. But as you mentioned, just walking around, doesn't seem like he's got a brace or anything.
0: 2nd down and 10, 5 of the Giants. Here goes Winston setting up in the end zone. Hit and throws a wobbly pass, and it's incomplete. And Fisk came up the middle and drilled him. There was a receiver in the area. It was a hard hit. Winston throws it away before he was going to get whacked. 3rd and 10 for New York.
1: It's been a rough outing for Jameis Winston. This hasn't really got anything going all night long. A couple nice throws, but here, quick pressure. Nice job just getting rid of it. Otherwise, you got a safety right there. But it has been tough sledding for this Giants team since they've lost their quarterback, Jackson Dart.
0: Jameis in the gun, 5 of the Giants. Singletary the back. In the shotgun here, they're going to bring 6. He sets up after the snap. He's 6 yards deep in the end zone. Winds up, spiral down the middle, and no one home at midfield. Incomplete. He threw it right down the middle between the hash marks. Landed on the logo. Incomplete pass. 4th and 10. The Giants will punt on this 4th and 10 from the end zone. The Rams defense does their job.
1: Yeah, they brought the all-out pressure, as you said, and Jameis just launched the thing. Didn't even give anybody a shot. Talk about it every week. Have a pressure plan. Know what you're going to do when the team overloads your protection. And that is not what you do, is just launch it 50 yards. That's an easy win for the defense.
0: Jordan Stout's going to punt from the Giants under his crossbar. He swings his right leg through. And it's a punt for Xavier Williams back at the 5, who gets a mammoth punt. And he's going to return it up the middle to the 25, between the hash marks, the 30, and tackled at the 37-yard line of the Giants. That punt went so high and hung so long that he was able to get by the first wave and has the ball after a 14-yard return for the Rams and a 78-yard New York Giant punt. Wow. All right, timeout.
1: Did that thing go 80 yards in the air?
0: It was amazing. I'm trying to count it here as we're going to break, and it just go, holy
1: smokes.
0: Goodness
1: gracious.
0: 78-yard punt. That was a beauty. We'll take a break. This is Westwood One's coverage of the NFL.
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0: Rams get it after the Giants just booted it 78 yards. That was Jordan Stout, Giants' longest punt in 25 years. Rams take over, leading 21-6. We're early in the fourth. Stafford has it, first and 10, his own 36, throws outside, caught by the tight end Ferguson, running laterally after the helmet-high two-handed grab at about the 46, 45-yard line of L.A., picks up nine. It'll be second down and one at the Ram 45-yard line on that shallow cross for the tight end and quarterback.
1: All right, I see you, kid. You dropped the last one. You got an earful from your coach. This time you catch the crosser getting banged by two defenders.
0: Yep.
1: Hang on to it. Nice job. That a way to bounce back.
0: Rams in those bright gold jerseys and white pants going from right to left here in the fourth. Running back is Williams. Under center, Stafford. The snap, the turn to the left. The handoff to Williams. Over the center, the 45, the 50. Breaks a tackle on the hash mark. 45 of the Giants. Broke another tackle. Cook screws his way by the 40. Down to the 39-yard line. On the hash, down the middle. A beautiful run on the play of 16 yards by Kyren Williams of L.A. First and 10, 39 of New York.
1: And I love it. After the drop, they go right back to Ferguson. After the fumble, the very next play, they gave the ball back to Williams. I love when a coach is confident in his players. Say, hey, we all make mistakes. We trust you. We're going to go back to you and get you the football.
0: Three tight ends. Stafford under center. 39-yard line in New York. First down and 10. The snap. The spin. Handoff Williams. The stutter step in the drive over the right guard on the hash. 35. Down to the Giant 34. And a gain right there, a six, setting up second down and four. We're in Los Angeles in the Granger broadcast booth with the Hall of Famer Kurt Warner, Kevin Harlan. 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Rams over 400 total yards tonight. Second down four, Giant 33. Stafford under center. The snap, the handoff. Williams, the hesitation over the right side, over the guard, on the hash, and near the 30-yard line of New York. With a gain of three, that'll make it, what, second down? Third down and one. Third down and one. Clock ticking, 12 and a half in the fourth. 21-6 L.A.
1: Devontae Adams has 195 yards receiving tonight. His highest game ever is 206. You wonder if the Rams sideline, Sean McVay, has an eye on that number, if they're going to reward Devontae Adams at some point here to get his own personal best.
0: 30-yard line of the Giants, L.A. third and one. Stafford under center, three tight ends, got the snap, fakes the handoff, rolls in a short pass, far side. Parkinson at the 30, far side, line 25, they got the first down. And the angular tight end takes it inside the 25 of New York. Far side line, 22 of the Giants, gain of 8, it is a first down for L.A.
1: They have so many different ways in which they can run the naked bootleg with those three tight ends, athletic tight ends, set up. They love to run. They have so much success running the football. The play action is so tough to cover. And an easy first down right there.
0: New running back, Blake Corum. Stafford's got 302 yards passing tonight, and he's under center at the 22 of the Giants, first and 10. Snap, spin, handoff. Corum breaks a tackle over the guard, bounces out outside, fumbled the ball, bounced right back up in front of him, and he reeled it in as he was running laterally. And he got a yard out of it, too. He picked up a yard, saved the ball after taking a whack. It'll be second and 9 for the Rams.
1: That was Holland again, knocking the football out. What do we say? You know, sometimes that's how the ball bounces, and I think both teams are thinking that. This funny ball bounced right back to Corum, and the Giants are going, seriously? He's the only one out there. We got a bunch of white jerseys. If it bounces a little different, we may have 6 points on this return. And sure enough, right back into the Rams' hands.
0: 21-yard line in New York, and the shotgun is Stafford. Corum the back, second down, 9. Looks at a four-man front, shotgun snap, short pass, Corum. He caught it at the 25, got a block at the 20, breaks a tackle, 15, on the near sideline, 10. On the near sideline, he took a defender on his back, and he got it inside the 10 near the 8. So it'll be first and goal to go. The catch and run of 13, another great play by Blake Corum out of Michigan.
1: Well, this is right around the area where they threw the touchdown pass to Devontae Adams. On the quick fade route, wouldn't be surprised. They go three tight ends again. They call a run play. If Devontae's open one-on-one, hit him with the quick fade. Hit him with the slant.
0: Tyron Williams, the back. Three tight ends, 8 of the Giants. L.A. first and goal. Stafford under center. Looks at a four-man front. Gets the snap. Hands off Williams over the right tackle. On the numbers at the 10. Dives to the 5. And tackled over there by Abdul Carter on a gain of 2. Second down and goal, and our clock 9.5 and ticking here in the fourth. Rams up 21-6.
1: Well, Adams was out on the last play, but running back into the huddle now, so maybe I called it a play early, but would not be surprised. They put him out solo one-on-one. They love him on the quick fade, and they got the changeup where he starts to the quick fade. He comes back with the quick slant. Let's see if they get an opportunity to do that again here.
0: 5-minute drive. Stafford in the gun. 5-yard line of the New York Giants. Second down and goal. Looks over the front. Shotgun snap, belt high. Cox is right arm. Lines right throw. Caught back in the end zone. Belt high grab. Touchdown. Terrence Ferguson. Matthew Stafford has just thrown his 4th touchdown pass tonight. That baby went 5 yards right through the defense of the Giants for 6. And the lead is 27-6. The Rams.
1: Nice process there by Matthew Stafford, starting off to his right-hand side. Looking, nothing there on the high-low. Works all the way back to his tight end, right between the goalpost. And a nice catch by Ferguson as the ball's just a touch behind him. But great response by the young tight end.
0: Nevis extra point, 28-6. Rams. This is the team everybody's been talking about and writing about all summer long, all during camp. Heavy Super Bowl favorites. They look at tonight as they are crushing the Giants, who lost their starting quarterback on the first series of the game. Let's step aside. 28-6. Rams lead it 8:57 in the fourth, and you're listening to Monday Night Football on Westwood One.
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0: 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And let me just tell you this. We are in California tonight. If I continue to smell what I'm smelling from the crowd, I'm going to be hunting some scotcheroos later in this broadcast. If you know what I mean, here comes the kickoff.
1: The munchies?
0: Wow. I mean, like, we need ventilation, or this call is going to get a little distorted here in the final stages of this game.
1: People sometimes think you're distorted anyways.
0: Yeah, I know they do. I know they do.
1: They have no idea why. They have no idea.
0: Oh, truer words have never been said. Rams kick off. End over end. Berrios about a yard deep. Will go to an E for the Giants. Fair caught there out to the 35. It'll be a first and 10 for the Giants, who trail 28-6. And don't miss all the NFL excitement on NBC Sunday night. Rams and Broncos. Of course, you can hear that game right here on Westwood One.
1: Matthew Stafford, after a slow start, 4 touchdown passes tonight. 2 to Devontae Adams. 1 there to the tight end, Ferguson. And 1 to his running back, Kyren Williams. Just spreading the ball around. And this looks like the team we expected coming into the season.
0: Giants moving from left to right. And they've got it on the kickoff at their own 35. Scadaboo the back. Shotgun for Jameis Winston. First down and 10. The snap is there. The pitch out. Scadaboo over the left side. 35. Far sideline. 40. Got the block from the left tackle and is close to a first down. Running into the Rams bench on the far sideline. He scooted right there. He scadabooed for 8. It'll be second down and 2.
1: He scatabooed?
0: Yeah, just
1: kind of like scotcheroos.
0: I'm telling you,
1: we got scatabooos and scotcheroos.
0: Yeah,
1: we got it all.
0: 43-yard line. Here's Jameis with the pass up the middle, caught shallow, cross on the hands. It's likely got it with both glove hands right at his face mask and was put down at the 49-yard line. Short pass up the middle, but accurate, and he picks up 6, and he gets a first down for the Giants. First and 10. 8:10, clock kicking in the fourth, shy of the 50, on the logo, shotgun snap to Jameis, line right throw, caught inside the 40, belt high grab, made right there by Fields, and it's a 16-yard pickup, and the rookie from Notre Dame gets a first down, and the ball is down to the 36-yard line of L.A. Moving well.
1: Yeah, nice throw right there on the quick slant to Fields.
0: Lining up again in the gun. We'll call it the 35-yard line of the Rams. It's a shotgun snap to Winston. A pass to the near sideline to Likely. Caught it. Made a move. Went to the numbers. Got it at the 31. Runs to the 30 after the catch. Picks up 5. On the short pass to the near side of the field, it'll be second down and 5 for the Giants. Showing urgency. And clearly now, with the injury to Dart unknown, they need Winston to step up and be the man. Second down and 5. Trying to get some rhythm to their offense going into next week 3. From the 30-yard line of L.A., second down 5. Jameis in the gun. With the snap, he drops back 3. Short pass, Scadaboo. Belt high catch of the 30 and then driven out of bounds on the near side by Quentin Lake. Near sideline, right to the Giants bench. Minimal gain. Got to the 30-yard line of the Rams. Looks caught about a half yard, nothing more. Third down 5 for New York. And our fourth quarter clock continues to tick. And under now 7 minutes in the game.
1: Yeah, tight man-to-man coverage right there, trying to dump it off to the flat, but just no space for Scottaboo to do anything with it.
0: Aaron Donald, by the way, tonight, 31 snaps defensively, tackle for loss, couple pressures. He's played well in his return from a two-year retirement. Third down, 5, 30-yard line of the Rams. The giant quarterback, Winston, he gets the shotgun snap and flags litter the field. Play was blown dead.
14: Start. Offense, number 65. 5-yard penalty. Remains third down.
0: Maui Noah.
1: Yeah, it was a good start to the drive for sure. And now, slowing them down a little bit, moving them back. Have to believe the Giants are in four down territory here. We got to get some touchdowns on the board. 3 points doesn't do a whole lot for you at this point, at this stage.
0: 28-6, L.A. Clock at 6:22 here in the fourth. Third down, 10. Winston in the gun from the 35-yard line of the Rams. Shotgun snap, drops back 3, left tackle block, short pass across the middle, dropped by Fields, who was tailed by McDuffie on a shallow cross at about the 30 on the hash. Incomplete. Pausing now, 10 seconds for stations to identify themselves. Coast to coast and around the world, this is Westwood One, your home for Monday Night Football.
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0: Singletary the back, Jameis in the gun, 35 of the Rams. It's 4th and 10, shotgun snap, drops back 3, heavy rush, arching spiral pass, down the near sideline at the 10, incomplete. And there's going to be a flag. They were going from Malachi Fields, the Notre Dame rookie, and he was covered on the play by Emmanuel Forbes in the secondary for the Rams down the near sideline.
1: They're going to call this on Fields.
14: Pass interference. Offense, number 88. The penalty's declined. It's first down, Los Angeles.
0: So on downs, it goes to the Rams.
1: I don't know. A lot of hand fighting. I'm not sure it should have been called either way.
0: Clock is at 6:12. The Rams lead it 28-6 on 4 Stafford touchdown passes. Let's step aside from Los Angeles. 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
0: 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On downs, Rams take over at the 35, leading 28-6 in the return of Aaron Donald with a big performance tonight by the quarterback, Matthew Stafford, the reigning MVP, gets the snap under center, hands off to Corum over the right tackle, 40. Forsyth got a block, 45, down the sideline, 50, and he's into Giant territory, racing down the sideline in front of his own bench, and he's down to the 47-yard line of the Giants on a 19-yard run.
1: I know we got a lot of fantasy football listeners tonight. I know you play fantasy football. I play fantasy football. I came into the night down 42 points. I came in down 42 points, and I had Davante Adams. He's given me 40 points on the night. Any chance he gets one more catch to win my game?

0: 6 over the Giants. 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
0: Well, more bad news for the Giants. They've lost their starting quarterback tonight to a knee in the first series of the game, Jackson Dart. And now Brian Burns is being helped off the field, his arms over the shoulders of two athletic trainers, and no pressure being put on his leg. It's first and 10 for the Rams, 47 of the Giants. Stafford under center gets the snap and hands off, and it goes to the running back. That is Blake Corum, who runs over the left tackle to the near side of the field. He crosses the 45, the 40, and got down to the 39-yard line, angling to the near sideline below us, picking up 8, second down and 2. I mean, this you can't lose frontline players in this game. The salary cap, you pay them so much money for your starters. You lose these frontline guys, it just debilitates you.
5: No doubt. I mean, yeah, you sign those best players, you got to count on them.
0: Gosh.
5: Being there for you. The Rams really good on offense. 311 pass yards, 150 rush yards. Great balance on the night.
0: Second down two. Stafford under center. The snap, the spin. The handoff to Corum, who runs over the left guard. He's got the first down outside the hash and running down the middle to the 34-yard line of the Giants, and he picks up 5. They'll move the chains. And so the chains keep moving. So Jaden Daniels out, dislocated left elbow, hamstring for Caleb Williams. Jackson Dart leaving the game after the first drive tonight with a knee injury, and it did not look good. We lost Sam Darnold. We talked about this earlier in the first series for the Super Bowl champion Seattle Seahawks in the opening night of the season. That's 4 starting quarterbacks in 2 weeks of pro football.
5: Gosh, and you know,
0: and there's a long way to go.
5: It is so tough to win and compete without your guy at quarterback.
0: First and 10, 4:10 to play. Commanding lead for the Rams. Hand off to Williams, under center with Stafford. Got the ball to Williams. Runs over the right tackle, and he picked up a couple, tumbling inside the 30-yard line to the 29 of the Giants on a gain of 6, setting up second down and 4 in Giant territory. Join Kurt and Brenda Warner in supporting Treasure House, a welcoming, vibrant community where young adults with intellectual disabilities can pursue their independence. Go to treasurehouse.org for more information or to donate now. Rams taking their time. Second down and 4, trying to use as much of the clock as they can. 3.5 ticking here in the fourth. Stafford, 4 touchdown passes under center, Giant 28. He gets the snap, he turns to his left, he gives the handoff, and it's the running back, Kyren Williams, out of Notre Dame in his 5th year, running over for no gain. He went over the guard, and there was not much there. Maybe a yard to the Giant 27. It's 3rd and 3.
5: And the beautiful thing for this Rams team is, we talked about the balance, but this is what we call the 4-minute drill, right? You get into this situation, you know you're going to run it. Can you run 4 minutes off the clock? Can you continue to get first downs when everybody in the stadium knows you're going to hand the football off? And they have the ability to do just that as they've marched the football down the field.
0: And boy, do the Rams have a 1-2 punch in the backfield running the ball. 85 yards for Williams, 79 yards for Corum. Really impressive. Third down 3, Giant 27. Here's Stafford, short pass, near side, backpedaling catch on the near side by Davis Allen. And he backpedaled the near sideline with the knee-high catch to the 20 of the Giants. On 3rd and 3, the short pass to a tight end for the Rams produces 7. Moving the chains, it's 1st and 10 L.A. And we're going to work our way to the 2-minute warning with a 28-6 L.A. Ram lead. And that is all she wrote from L.A. tonight.
5: And what do you do with that, right? Run, run, run.

0: And they're dominating you up front, and then they come with the little quick naked bootleg. Guys wide open in the flat as everybody sells out for the run. Just almost impossible to stop in that situation.
1: Stafford, 4 touchdown passes. Devontae Adams, 195 receiving yards, 484 in the total yard category tonight for the Rams. They lead it 28-6. The two-minute warning is here. Let's step aside. 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
1: Back in L.A., 28-6. Rams on top of the Giants, two-minute warning. Stay tuned for the post-game show, sponsored by Paramount Pictures' new movie, Heart of Beast, a triumphant story of survival and the bond between man and dog, starring Brad Pitt. Get tickets now, only in theaters this Friday. Looks good. After this one is over, we'll talk to a member of the winning team, plus break down all the weekend's action. We always look forward to that with Kurt Warner, going over what's happened after that week. It's maybe my favorite part of the whole show. I got to be honest.
0: I enjoy it, too. You get done watching all the film. And
1: you have. You've been watching film all day.
0: I did. I had all day. Since I didn't have to travel yesterday, being that I was in L.A. yesterday morning and got to be here all day, I have finished all 15 games.
1: You're amazing.
0: This one.
1: You're amazing, man.
0: So I'm ahead of the game. I got a good start to the week.
1: They're going to be in the victory formation with the first down in the two-minute warning. And they're at the 20-yard line of New York and getting the snap and taking a knee of Stafford. So the Rams, I guess we can easily say, well, you know, it's hard to say because you lose your starting quarterback. That changes a lot. But they probably are who we thought they were coming into this one, coming into this season. After a lackluster week one in Australia, they look like the Rams we all read about, heard about, and know that are heavily favored this coming season.
0: No doubt. You know, they added the additions on defense. Trent McDuffie, Aaron Donald back. Miles Garrett.
1: He'll be back.
0: Yeah, definitely be back after 4 weeks. And they, you know, and that's so much a part of this is, you know, ramping up at the right time. I know we all get excited and want everybody to be a finished product in week one, but the best teams in the league, they find their groove midway through the season. They ramp it up into the playoffs, and they're playing their best football at that point. So Australia, a little blip on the radar. Nice job coming back tonight, bouncing back at home, playing well on both sides of the ball.
1: So I'm looking over on the sideline. Brian Burns for the Giants has a lot of ice on that left ankle. And the quarterback, Dart, who was injured in the first series, is Stafford continues to take snaps and go to an E in the victory formation. That will do it. They just took the final one right there. 30 seconds to go. The clock has been ticking. So now the Giants have got their starting quarterback with a knee that's going to be looked at significantly when they get back to the East Coast. They got a long flight ahead of them tonight. They're going to get back in the wee hours. I'm sure he'll, I mean, your experience would probably tell you, right to the hospital, right for the MRI to see if there's been any damage or anything like that, would you guess?
0: Probably not tonight. They'll probably do it first thing in the morning.
1: Well, tell me, when they get back to LA, back to New York, rather.
0: Of course. You know, get him in there as soon as possible, try to figure out what the status is, and then you get right back into the rehab room and you start building. I mean, obviously the good thing is he's walking around. It doesn't appear to be so serious that he probably won't be back, but it's just a matter of time. So you got to dive into the rehab at this point once you get that diagnosis.
1: All right, we're going to go to the field now and talk with one of the great cornerbacks, truly one of the elite cornerbacks, cover corners in the NFL. That's Trent McDuffie, now a Ram, after all pro seasons and Super Bowl titles in Kansas City. Hey, Trent, thanks. Does this Rams team to you, you've been through the Super Bowl experience, does it feel like a Super Bowl team to you?
7: I mean, look, each and every week we come in with the right mindset, and today was just another opportunity for us to show the world all the hard work that we've set out since training camp, and I know from top to bottom these boys are ready to go, so we just take it 1 week at a time. We ain't going to talk about no Super Bowl. We're just going to celebrate this win and get ready for next week.
0: And Trent, talk about mindset. You know, take me into the mindset this week. I know going to Australia, kind of a crazy situation. None of you guys played up to your expectations. What was said in the locker room going into this week?
7: Yeah, no doubt. I mean, we needed to find our identity. And I think tonight it showed that we're this aggressive defense, offense, special teams, all three phases, ready to go out here and attack each and every day. So we just got to keep moving forward with that same mindset and get ready to go.
0: When you talk about a defense and the opposing team loses their starting quarterback, what's said on the sideline? What's that feel like in the huddle?
7: I mean, look, shout out to Jameis Winston. You know, he's one of those guys. Each and every year he shows up coming in when guys get hurt. So we had to put respect on him, knowing that he was going to throw the ball around. But Jackson Dart was a hell of a quarterback. You know, said that he went down, but praying for him to heal up and get ready to, for the rest of the season. But, I mean, on the sideline, we just knew we had to go out there and continue to strap up these great receivers.
0: We know that iron sharpens iron, and I know you love going against these wide receivers on the other side every single day in practice. Davante Adams goes for 195 yards today. Take us into a little bit of your battles and what makes him so great.
7: I know you see that one night. I know we all talked about it. I mean, right after halftime, we came out and I said, hey, you got to come out here and you got to shut it down. You know what I mean? Being the OG, being the best in the league, you got to prove to the world why you're the best. And he did just that, man. I mean, shout out to him over training camp. He made me the best corner I can be up this far. So proud of him and know he got a lot moving forward.
1: Hey, what about Aaron Donald coming back tonight? What a story, huh, Trent? My goodness.
7: Yeah, you felt that energy when he came out with the smoke, you know, that aura. I mean, I know we were excited to see him go, and I'm glad he was able to come in, you know, get his feet wet, and I know the sky's the limit for him, so we're all excited that he's back.
1: And they're excited to have you. Hey, Trent, thanks so much for joining us. We sure appreciate your time.
7: Man, Mitch, appreciate y'all.
1: It's the All-Pro, Trent McDuffie. He's now with the Rams, and this guy is a decorated elite shutdown corner and showed it again tonight, and he did in Kansas City for all those years. They're lucky to have him. He's a terrific player now in his fifth year. Came in a trade with the Chiefs. 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
0: Well, we're going to go with that guy that we just talked to, and Trent McDuffie. He had four passes defensed. That's a lot in one game. And then the big interception as the Giants had an opportunity to kind of make a dent in what the Rams were doing. Got that play down in the end zone, trying to throw the post route. He undercuts Malik Nabers and turns the football over to kind of really seal this game early on and take the momentum away from the Giants, and he's going to be my defensive player of the game.
1: 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Rams now go to 1-1. The Giants go to 1-1. We'll talk about the numbers. We'll look at the league and preview next week. All coming up as the postgame show continues. 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
17: 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A triumphant story of survival and the bond between man and dog. 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
1: We thank you, David Lee. Welcome back to Los Angeles and a 28-6 win for the Rams over the New York Giants. Each team now 1-1. A dominating performance by L.A. But when you lose your starting quarterback, as the Giants did tonight, in the first series of the game, and Jackson Dart took a hit, sandwich his left knee. Was bent inward. We have no specifics. It didn't look good. He left the game, did not return. It does change at what your mental outlook, or I'm trying to find the right term, but just how you approach the game. I mean, it's just different.
0: It's always different because, again, there's a reason that certain guys are starting quarterbacks, or there's a reason that certain guys are backup quarterbacks. And when you have one of those guys as your starting quarterback, you believe. You believe when you walk on the field that he is going to somehow give you a chance to win no matter what happens. And when you lose that guy, it changes everything from just your demeanor, your hope and belief in what you can be. Although you maybe don't talk about it or whatever, you can feel how that energy changes when you don't have that guy. So let's just hope for all of these guys. You know, you mentioned a bunch of them. Sam Darnold, let's hope he gets back in the short term. These young quarterbacks, Jaden Daniel with the elbow and Caleb Williams with the hamstring, and now whatever the situation is with Jackson Dart in the knee, let's hope these guys get back sooner rather than later, because without those guys, a lot of lost hope in locker rooms, and it's way too early in the season for that.
1: We're 2 weeks in. There are 32 teams, and four have lost their starting quarterback for an undetermined amount of time. It's tough.
0: No doubt about it. You know, high hopes coming into season for every single team, you know, and to have that wind come out of your sails so quickly. But, again, outside of what we don't know about Jackson Dart, we do believe that every injury we've talked about, they're not season-ending injuries. They're more short-term than they are long-term. And so at least that's a good sign for each team and their fan bases.
1: Let's now check the final stats. 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Let's begin with Matthew Stafford. 22 of 31, 327 yards, 4 touchdowns, 1 pick. And with Stafford's numbers tonight, he went past Philip Rivers into 6th place on the NFL's career touchdown pass list. Now with 427 touchdowns, trailing Brady, Breeze, Peyton Manning, Aaron Rodgers, and Brett Favre. The wide receiver Devontae Adams tonight, 8 catches, 195 yards, 2 touchdowns. He himself outgained the Giants 195 to 182. With his 8 catches tonight, he also passed Kurt's former teammate and fellow Hall of Famer Isaac Bruce on the NFL's career receptions list with 1,028 receptions in his terrific career, number 15 all-time. And the 2 running backs were terrific tonight. Kyren Williams, 12 carries, 85 yards. And Blake Corum, 12 carries, 79 yards. You know what, Trent? You know, I just worked with him yesterday.
0: I get it. I got it. I'm good with that.
1: And it's late, and I've been smelling his stuff
0: Trent's
1: here for the
0: good
1: last.
0: People.
1: Yeah, he is. Kurt, you get a 1-2 punch at running back like that. We know what the running game is doing to the league and how things are kind of evolving. That is huge for the Rams with their effective passing game. You put those guys in the backfield, they produce.
0: Well, I mean, you think about it. They got the 1-2 punch in the backfield. They got the 1-2 punch on the outside with Nacua and Adams. They got a 1-2 punch at the tight end position, maybe a 1-2-3 punch in there. I mean, they have so many different ways in which they can beat you offensively. It's like pick your poison each and every week, and you got to prepare for all of them as a defense. Really tough to do, and then you got a Hall of Fame reigning MVP at the quarterback position, and they are just stacked and loaded across the board.
1: Stafford, by the way, passed Jim Everett for the 2nd most touchdown passes in Rams history. Now he is 9 behind Roman Gabriel for number 1. 28-6 the final. Rams over the Giants tonight. Each team 1-1. Time now, Kurt Warner, to select the offensive player of the game. Sponsor, hold on. 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You're the top dog on this broadcast, and this is sponsored by Top Dog Law. After an accident, you need to score. 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All right, Kurt Warner, you're our top dog. Who is the top dog on offense tonight?
0: Well, one of the Fresno dogs, Fresno Bulldogs in Devontae. Devontae Adams was the top dog tonight. I mean, you just mentioned it. He had more yards than the Giants had offensively tonight. 8 catches, 195 yards, 2 touchdowns, no Puka Nacua. You needed 17 to step up. He stepped up in a big way. He is definitely tonight's top dog.
1: By the way, Devontae Adams tonight, 3rd career game with 195 receiving yards and 2 touchdowns. And tonight he had the 4th most receiving yards in his career. Boy, I mean, we can just go on and on about this performance. I mean, there's so many terrific offensive performers, and we haven't really even talked that much about Aaron Donald tonight, what he did for the Rams, but he played about 35 snaps, and Donald had a tackle, 2 assists, and a tackle for a loss. So he was felt. He hadn't played in 2 years. He played well.
0: Defense played well overall. It was an interesting game. There wasn't a lot of drop back stuff to lead to sacks, but you know, I think the biggest thing for him is to feel like you went out and did what you wanted to do. You make a couple plays. You get banged around a little bit. You see how your body responds on a short week. But definitely a good outing. Definitely good to see him out here. Not only a great player, but a great individual as well. Represents this organization and the league extremely well. And so exciting to be in the building as he gets his return to the field.
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0: Well, it was in the third quarter, 14-3 scored. Rams couldn't quite shake this Giants team, and they went on a 7-play, 86-yard drive where they had 5 plays of 10 yards or more, including 3 of 20 or more on that drive. It finished with Devontae Adams' second touchdown catch, an 11-yard TD on that particular drive to kind of finish it off, make it 21-3, and really put the Giants away at that point.
1: Final again, 28-6, Rams over the Giants. We'll continue with more of our post-game show from Los Angeles. 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This is Westwood One's coverage of the National Football League.
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17: 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It's time now for the United Airlines highlight of the game.
1: It's a shotgun snap to the Ram quarterback. Stafford sets, sidearm throw, leaping catch, 20, down the middle, 10, hash mark 5, Adams, touchdown! What a throw and what a catch! 31-yard touchdown for the Rams, who go up early, late first quarter on the Giants. Devontae Adams was incredible tonight, as was the quarterback, in a 28-6 win for the Rams over the Giants. That highlight of the game, sponsored by United Airlines. 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United Airlines, the airline of champions. You know, I just add that line. I've told you that before, haven't I?
0: I know that.
1: I put that in there. So
0: nobody would know. It sounds great.
1: No, I know.
0: It just fits, right?
1: You add flavor.
0: You got flavor.
1: There was a lot of flavor in this one tonight, and now the Rams are getting ready to go to Denver. We're going to talk about the NFL and what's coming up, but if you're flying tonight back to New York for the Giants, what are you hanging your hat on, and what are you preparing for here after this loss, and the wake of your quarterback may be gone for a couple games.
0: It's amazing what a difference a week can make. There was so much confidence coming out of New York a week ago with what they did to the Cowboys and physically being able to beat them up. And I know a lot of us had questions. Is that really who they are, or was that just 1 week? And tonight was disappointing. Is that they weren't really making plays anywhere. Once they lost Jackson Dart, didn't really establish anything, run game, pass game. That's the difficult part. Is to me, there wasn't a whole lot tonight that you hang your hat on, other than the fact that I saw a report that it was just maybe an MCL sprain for your quarterback, that maybe you got out of there lucky without a serious injury to your quarterback, and you can get him back and get going again. But as good as last week was, I thought tonight was about as bad, on the other side of it. So not a lot to me to hang your hat on in this game and say, hey, we chalk it up to we didn't play very well on the road. Now we got to get back to work and establish ourselves.
1: 28-6, the Rams beat the Giants. When we come back, we'll talk NFL. We'll look at the entire league with Kurt Warner. 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
1: Tonight from Los Angeles, the Rams came back from Australia week one, lost 27-7 to San Francisco, and took it to the Giants, winning 28-6. They go to 1-1. They got Denver next Sunday night. That game, by the way, can be heard here on Westwood One. Kurt Warner, four teams that did not make the playoffs last year are 2-0, the Vikings, the Bengals, the Chiefs, and the Raiders. What do you think?
0: Well, I like two of those teams to make the playoffs this year. Two of those teams I don't think will make the playoffs, even though they start 2-0. You know, tip your hat to the Vikings and the Raiders to find ways to win. Their first week without Kyler Murray, although they say he's coming back this next week. He'll start for them this next week. But finding a way to win, you know, both those games, kind of ugly games, but finding ways. The Raiders, I think they're fortunate that they've played a couple teams that aren't very good football teams right now. Kirk Cousins has found a way to throw 6 touchdown passes, which is pretty amazing. But I just don't think they're a great football team. Now let's go to the other two. When you talk about the Bengals, I like what I'm seeing. You know, when you called the game yesterday, we knew their offense could show up at any given time, and Ja'Marr Chase and Joe Burrow and all that. But Dexter Lawrence has made a huge impact on that defense, made some huge plays yesterday. They are flying around, turning the football over, playing really well. And then how about the Chiefs? We got a chance to see them last week. Saw them again last night against a good Colts team, finding a way to win in overtime. But the combination of that run game with Kenneth Walker and Patrick Mahomes looking as healthy as ever and throwing the football around. They are number one in the NFL in total offense after 2 weeks. I think those two teams are definitely for real.
1: Buffalo 2-0, and they are continuing to look better, it seems like, every week. But the most points scored and tied for the third most points allowed. Are you concerned about the Bills' defense?
0: A little bit, yeah. I mean, you know, you don't want to see that. I do think there is something to be said that when your offense scores a lot of points, it puts a lot of points on the board. You know, other teams can come out and throw it all over the yard and put up some points as well, because they're going to play the game a little bit differently. But, yeah, I mean, it's concerning when you give up over 30 points a game, you know, in your first two. You know, it does concern me a little bit. But you got Josh Allen and a guy that's playing extremely well at the quarterback position. I think they're going to be around in the end, but that will probably be a determining factor, is how good their defense becomes.
1: Which quarterback has, and you watch tape of every game and every snap of every game, which quarterback, give me a couple that have really caught your eye with a great start to this young season?
0: Well, I mean, Josh Allen's one. I would, you know, if we were talking best quarterbacks through 2 weeks, he's probably number one on my list. Number two would probably be Brock Purdy. I think he's played two really, really good games. Yesterday, I believe he was 20 for 22 in the game. Just, you know, phenomenal the way that he's playing. You know, another guy that's played really well early, Bryce Young, has played well in both games that he's played. Patrick Mahomes has played well, but I thought the game the other night was really, really good. You know, but those are some guys that have really stood out through 2 weeks playing consistently well.
1: All right, what do we got coming up this week for you? You're going to be on, what do you got going on?
0: You know what? I get to go home.
1: Oh, good.
0: I talked earlier, it was like 12 cities in 14 days or something.
1: Yeah, that's
0: so
1: right.
0: I get to go home tomorrow and stay home until the weekend. So I'm looking forward to that. But, you know, I'll be doing my normal stuff on YouTube, QB Confidential. I'll be on the Rich Eisen Show on Thursday. And then from there, just Saturday, Sunday, or I mean Sunday, Monday, like usual. So I'm looking forward to a little bit of R&R. As we said, I got all my tape watched, so I don't have to do any more grinding. And so Miss Brenda's looking forward to having me home. And
1: I bet she is.
0: Eating a whole pan of Scotcheroos.
1: A whole pan of those Scotcheroos. Yeah. You're going to put on about 30 pounds, and Joe, you'll look a little different. Next week when I see you at Soldier Field.
0: I'm going to be husky.
1: Hey, you are going to be husky.
0: Yes.
1: When we see you next week in Soldier Field.
0: Oh, yeah.
1: It'll be the Chicago Bears hosting the Philadelphia Eagles.
0: And Caleb Williams is still a possibility. We don't know. It looked bad yesterday, but news has been good that he's still questionable with a chance to maybe play next week. I would be surprised, but otherwise it's going to be Tyson Bagent, and we'll see if this running game can get going and they can get a chance to win without Caleb.
1: Have a great week. Sit around and eat Scotcheroos to your heart's content, and we'll see you next week in Chicago.
0: All right, my friend.
1: Jackson Dart, by the way, sprained MCL is the early word from the locker room. We've mentioned it a couple times. Further evaluation when they get back to New York here in the wee hours of this morning. And you'll be brought up to date through the various sources you have covering the NFL, including Westwood One and our great talk show lineup that will take you through this second week and get you ready for week three in the NFL. This has been the Westwood One Monday Night Postgame Show, sponsored by Paramount Pictures' new movie, Heart of the Beast, a triumphant story of survival and the bond between man and dog, starring Brad Pitt. Get tickets now, only in theaters Friday. We'll wrap things up when we come back. 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
1: 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We'd like to thank our great crew tonight, studio coordinator Art Martinez, studio engineers Matt Higdon and Anthony Vitatello. 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Our executive producer, Mike Eby, the senior vice president of sports for Cumulus Media and Westwood One, is Bruce Gilbert. Once again, the final score from Los Angeles, 28-6, Rams over the Giants. Now, for Kurt Warner, Jamie Erdahl, and Super Bowl winning coach Doug Peterson, I'm Kevin Harlan. Thanks for joining us coast to coast and around the world. 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

0: time breaking down everything that happened in week number two of the National Football League season. It just wrapped up with Monday Night Football, Rams and Giants. Not a very competitive game, but definitely newsworthy, to say the least. Rams, big winners, 28-6 at home. If you're a Rams fan, the past 11 days probably a little difficult for you, as your team's kind of been a punching bag, people questioning, you know, how serious you are as a contender in the NFC. The offense got back on track tonight. Four touchdowns for Matt Stafford, two of those going to Devontae Adams. It was the return of Aaron Donald tonight as well. We'll break down everything from Rams and Giants coming up in the midnight hour on the East Coast, including giving you an injury update for the Giants at the quarterback position. Just absolutely tough, tough news for the New York Giants. Week two, the theme, it felt like, is starting quarterbacks going down. In week number three, we'll get at least one starting quarterback coming back. That will be Michael Penix Jr., the starter in Atlanta. He is going to give it a go on Thursday Night Football against the Green Bay Packers. And can I be honest?
1: Of course you can be honest. Now it's your show, brother.
0: I'm going to be honest then real quick. I would not bring Michael Penix back against the Green Bay Packers. You don't start a kid that's coming off of an ACL tear. You don't start him on a short work week. It may not be a short work week for him because he hasn't played all year, but it's damn sure a short work week for you because you just played on Sunday. Kevin, what the hell do you think? If you can, I guess after watching Cooper Rush and Jack Strand on Sunday, Kevin Stefanski just said, enough is enough. I can't take it anymore. But man, you don't start a young quarterback in this situation coming off injury on a short week. I think it's a piss-poor-ass decision by Atlanta, and they're probably going to get boat-raced. Well, they're playing the Packers, so that probably won't happen. That's the reason I wouldn't play him, though. The reason I would not play him, is because he's going up against the Green Bay Packers. And I know it's been a pretty up-and-down start for Green Bay, but they've got the third-best pressure rate in the National Football League through the first 2 weeks of the season. So putting your quarterback that isn't very mobile and doesn't really trust his legs right now, putting him in his first start on a short week against that group? I don't know. I don't know if I love the decision from Kevin Stefanski. I don't. As far as what this means for Michael Penix, no exaggeration, no gassing it, no jazzing it. Michael Penix is about to enter the most pressure-packed situation of his entire life. Michael Penix is about to enter the most pressure-packed situation of his life. Here is why. He has had an injury-riddled start to his career. And right now, the regime that's currently there in place, there's no real loyalty to Michael Penix. What Michael Penix has on the line is the ability to be a franchise quarterback. He's got to show the Atlanta Falcons that, hey, I'm able to, you know, stay healthy and play well over the course of, what, 15 weeks, 14 weeks. That's what he's got to show. His future in the NFL as a starter, I would have to believe, is on the line. Now, when you're as high of a pick as Michael Penix, you usually get or see guys get second chances at some point. But when you consider his lack of success, I don't know if that's some foregone conclusion. I just don't. But I do know this. Michael Penix, the time is now. Michael Penix, the time is now. You got to shake a leg or lose one, as I like to say. He must play well. Unfortunately for him, I don't believe he's being set up for success because I wouldn't be playing him this week. I wouldn't. I would be waiting for Monday Night Football against the New Orleans Saints. And I'm looking at the schedule right now. How the hell did this happen? Can someone explain this to me? Why are the Falcons playing nationally televised games in three consecutive weeks? Why is that happening? They're on Thursday Night Football coming up this week. Then the following week, they're on Monday Night Football against the Saints. Then the following week, they're on Sunday Night Football against the Ravens. Who the hell wants to see the Falcons this much? Why are they on national TV so much? Good gracious. Well, this is all starting to make sense now. You know what this is starting to sound like? Like Kevin Stefanski got a little call from Big Rog. And Roger said, hey, look, y'all. We're going to have y'all on national TV in three consecutive damn weeks. You can't play Cooper Rush and Jack Strand. You just can't do it. We cannot allow you to do that. The quarterback play of those two dudes, talking about Cooper Rush and Jack Strand, what they got out of those two dudes this past weekend, yuck. Nasty, nasty stuff. They combined for 5 turnovers on Sunday. Talking about the third and fourth string quarterback of the Atlanta Falcons. But seriously, if anybody has an answer for me tonight, let me know at 310-840-4910. Why are the Falcons in primetime so much? Week number 2 of the National Football League just wrapped up with Rams and Giants on Monday Night Football. If you are a Rams fan, a lot to be excited about and maybe a sigh of relief too, because I know there are a lot of folks in the Rams house. By the way, what a stupid hashtag. Rams house. How unimaginative. And it's really not Rams house. It's the Raiders house or whoever is playing them's house. Because, like, do people show up to Rams games or is that just a Chargers thing? People only don't show up to the Charger games? I don't know. But either way, it's a stupid hashtag. I'll tell you what I learned about the Los Angeles Rams tonight, because I did learn a lot. You saw the return of Aaron Donald. You saw Matthew Stafford in a game where Puka Nacua is inactive. You saw a vintage performance from Devontae Adams. There is a lot to be excited about if you're a fan of the LA Rams. On the flip side, for the New York Giants, I don't know what you feel worse about. The fact that Jackson Dart is hurt or the fact that Jameis Winston came off the bench and gave you arguably the worst performance of his career. He looked unplayable tonight at the quarterback position. If I was a Giants fan, now that I know it's nothing severe with Dart, I have some real questions. Got to have some real discussions about, hey, do we consider going to the free agency wire? Do we go out and get somebody that Matt Nagy's had some experience with? I don't know, man. Rams were big-time winners over the Giants tonight to wrap up week 2 of the NFL season. They moved to 500. The number one thing I learned about the Rams tonight, I'll tell you that next.
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6: 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It appears by its own numbers, the U.S. government seems insolvent. 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

0: quarterback. Stafford checks, sideline throw, leaping catch 20, down the middle 10, hash mark 5, Adams touchdown! What a throw and what a catch! 31-yard touchdown for the Rams. You go up early, late first quarter on the Giants.
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night and day difference in how he looked tonight. 22 of 31, 327, four touchdowns. He had a boneheaded pick in this one as well, but you put that to the side. If you're a fan of the Los Angeles Rams, I know there was a lot of consternation around, well, what the hell happened 11 days ago across the pond in Australia against San Francisco? What happened was they got punched in the mouth by San Francisco on both sides of the football. My biggest takeaway, if I am a Rams fan tonight, you should be thrilled, right, that the offensive line and the defensive line responded after getting hit upside the head last week by the 49ers, right? And I'm going to talk about the offensive line in particular because that's where I think last week the Niners really took advantage of the Los Angeles Rams. The run game tonight, it started with that. Kyren Williams, Blake Corum, getting things going, consistently getting Matthew Stafford and company into third and manageable. I thought they did a really nice job, you know, keeping them on schedule, keeping them on pace. And it honestly, more than anything, keeps them on schedule. That's huge. But it slows down the pass rush of the New York Giants. And if you watch the pregame show tonight, all of the analysts at the desk, most of them, picked the New York Giants. And the reason was they thought this Giants front would be able to manhandle the Rams front similarly to how the Niners did. Because why? The Giants front's better than San Fran's. But credit to that front five and the tight ends of the Los Angeles Rams, they put on their big boy pants and they came to play tonight. They took the first punch from New York. They were able to, you know, continue to fight throughout the course of this game. The thing that I'd have issue with if I'm a Rams fan was this fool's goal. How much stock can you put into what you saw tonight? On offense, right, I feel like what you see is what you're going to get, right? That's the expectations that we have for a Los Angeles Rams offense led by Matthew Stafford. No Puka Nacua tonight, so you saw an increased target share for Devontae Adams, but, man, as I look at the defense of the Rams, right, you got the debut of Aaron Donald, and if you're just now joining us, man, Aaron Donald, not too shabby, man, in his season debut for the Los Angeles Rams. Didn't play last week across the pond in Australia. Lucky for him. Tonight, though, Aaron Donald coming up big, 32 total snaps, 18 total pass rush snaps. He faced seven double teams, finished with one quarterback pressure. He had a TFL, one solo tackle, and then three assisted tackles as well. So not a bad night for Aaron Donald. When it comes to the way that this Rams defense played, and, you know, on paper, right? On paper, they played pretty well. When you hold an offense to under 200 yards, you played pretty well. When you hold an offense to just 3 for 14 on third down, you play pretty well. Here is the thing, and Rams fans, I'm sorry. I learned nothing about the Rams defense tonight. I didn't learn a damn thing about the Rams defense tonight. For all I know, you could still be as bad as the group that you show, or you could be as bad as you show, rather, across the pond in Australia. You were horrible in the season opener defensively. And I have to believe if Jackson Dart doesn't go down tonight, the Giants score more than 6 points. Jameis Winston came in, and if you're just joining us, holy cow. Jackson Dart leaves this football game with what's being described as an MCL sprain. He'll get further imaging and testing throughout the week, and we'll get you up to speed on the latest with Jackson Dart. But Winston, Jameis Winston, veteran, had to come in Dart's relief. And look, Jameis is somebody that I believe is pretty highly regarded in the backup quarterback community. I know there are some, you know, people out there within NFL circles that feel like he's one of the best 32 starters still. He's now playing the role of backup in New York, and they love him there. He's a damn captain, guys. The fact that Jameis Winston was voted a captain as a backup quarterback tells you everything you need to know about his importance to that organization, more importantly, that locker room. Jameis had to come off the bench today. And Jameis, I love you. Your ass looked terrible tonight. 11 to 27, 111 yards. That's a 40%.

0: And completion percentage, guys. Oh, and he threw a pick as well. He was not good. And for that reason, I don't really know what's up with the Rams. I don't know if that defense is back. Damn it, being back, I don't know if it's good, if we're being honest. Because in the opener, right, in the opener, you looked horrible. And tonight, you got the benefit of playing against a backup in Jameis Winston. So I don't know what to feel about the Los Angeles Rams. I do know this, though. The biggest takeaway for Rams fans should be what you got from Matt Stafford. And the fact that your passing game got back on track. The fact that your run game got back on track. The fact that you were able to protect Stafford as well as you were, considering the front that you went up against. But here's the other kind of saving grace, right? With the lack of support that the Giants defense got from their offense, I don't even think you got the best version of the Giants defense. So if I'm being real, yeah, they won 28-6 tonight. I didn't learn a damn thing about the Los Angeles Rams. As far as I'm concerned, there's still major question marks surrounding this football team in their hierarchy within the landscape of the NFC. If beating up on Jameis Winston and the New York Giants, if that moves the needle for y'all Rams house, so be it. Your standards are very low. And I'm sorry about that. But for me, look, you got to take me out to dinner first. You know what I'm saying? You got to spend a bag on me first before I just give in to you being one of the better teams in the NFL. Everything is earned, not given in this league. Everyone was licking them like an ice cream cone, couldn't stop kissing them on the ass after the acquisition of Myles Garrett and then Aaron Donald coming out of retirement. You got Trent McDuffie. All arrows were pointing up for the Los Angeles Rams. Then they got punched in the mouth across the pond to start the season. After that, right, I don't know what to believe when it comes to the LA Rams. As a matter of fact, I don't know if I should believe what I saw tonight. See, this is what Rams fans will tell you. Rams fans will tell you, oh, don't believe what you saw last week. It was just week one. We weren't prepared. We didn't get over to Australia quickly enough. They'll build in every excuse in America. And they'll tell you tonight that we should believe what we saw. This is the real version of the Los Angeles Rams. I don't believe it. I think the real version of the LA Rams is somewhere in the middle between what we saw on Thursday against the Niners and then what we saw tonight against the Giants. I have real questions about their secondary still. I have real questions about their ability to consistently stop the run. Why did they stop the run well tonight? Because I know what you smart aleck Rams fans are going to say. Oh, they stopped the run well tonight, Linnell. It was great. Why was it great, America? That's the question. Because the Giants were one-dimensional offensively once Jackson Dart left the football game. So Rams fans, tell me what it is and what it ain't with your group. After 2 weeks of play, I don't know what the Rams are. The Rams got a personality disorder. The Rams need to be on Prozac. Because you know what the Rams showed last week on Thursday against the Niners? They showed that when you punch them in the face, they're going to tuck their tail between their legs and curl up into a ball. You know what they showed tonight? That the hell we're getting punched in the face. They're going to punch first. Which one is real when it comes to the Los Angeles Rams? That's the question that I got. As far as the Giants are concerned, man, this is tough because the momentum that this organization had built, and I get it, it was just week one, but the hope that they were able to instill amongst the fan base, the momentum, the love that they were gaining amongst the national media, the belief that must have been building and growing inside of that locker room after winning the season opener. It feels like all of that goes by the wayside. It feels like all of that is for nothing because of what happened tonight. And I'm going to give the Giants the benefit of the doubt here. It's not just about Jackson Dart going down, though. Yes, Jackson Dart went down in this football game. You also gave up damn near 500 yards of offense. That's real. Two things can be true. Yes, Jackson Dart went down. Yes, you gave up almost 500 yards of total offense. That's not acceptable if you're a Giants fan. It's not. Now, you can make the argument that, hey, our defense was, you know, put in a bad spot because the offense wasn't able to sustain drives. I can hear that. That's valid. But the reality is, if you're the Giants, I was disappointed. And this is, you know, what tells the maturity or what shows the maturity of a team. Last week, for the entirety of this week, we have been glazing the New York Giants. Their pass rush in particular. Abdul Carter, Brian Burns, Tibbs. Praising that group for how they got after Dak Prescott, how they stopped the run. It's almost like they were reading their own press clippings. They got worked tonight. Blown off the football. The Rams ran it at damn near 5 yards a pop. Can't win like that, baby. You just can't. So if I'm a Giants fan, it's tough. But like I said, I almost give the players the benefit of the doubt and tell me if I'm simping out for the Giants here. Cam Scadaboo tried to rally the troops when Dart went out. He just started screaming. I think for Cam Scadaboo, when you scream as much as he does and you're as rah-rah as he does, I kind of become numb to it. You know, I expect him to do a backflip off the stage or something stupid. You know, I've grown accustomed to that type of behavior from him. He tried to rally the troops after Dart went down. And the Giants are young, so I'm going to give them the benefit of the doubt here. Instead of the Jackson Dart injury instilling life into the Giants, that Jackson Dart injury snatched the life away from the Giants. They lost the ferocity and the swagger that they were playing with defensively. And then offensively, and this had a lot to do with the quarterback play just being horrendous, they weren't sharp. Tough pill to swallow here if you're a Giants fan. If you're a Rams fan, enjoy the win. You're at 500. That's great. You didn't want to fall to 0-2. We know the numbers surrounding teams that fall to 0-2. Still don't know if your defense is real or not. And then for the Giants, how quickly things can change. Life comes at you fast in the National Football League. Less than a week after being the talk of the town, right? Everyone talked about you all week. Everyone was geeked up about you this week. I called you one of the best teams in the conference. I still feel that way. Not without Jackson Dart, though. If you're a fan of the Giants here, are there conversations being had in Giants circles about a new quarterback? Do you guys have confidence that Jameis Winston will be able to keep things afloat while Jackson Dart is out? That's the big question. How long will Jackson Dart ultimately be out? He's got an MCL sprain. If it is a grade 1 sprain, timeline is anywhere from 1 to 3 weeks. If it is a grade 2 sprain, timeline is anywhere from 2 to 6 weeks. Grade 3 sprain, season damn near over, with a timeline spanning between 6 to 12 weeks. Let's just say, and based off of the way he walked off the field, based off of his ability to stand on the sideline for the remainder of the game, and then the fact that he tried to re-enter the game, that leads me to believe it's either a grade 1 or a grade 2 sprain. If it is a grade 2 sprain, and Jackson's got to miss the next 6 football games, as I pull up the Giants' schedule here, right? Their next 6 games, Tennessee, Arizona, Washington, New Orleans, Houston, Philly. Do you trust Jameis Winston during that time period? I don't. Now, you got the Titans and the Cardinals. Like, that's not bad. If there was 2 teams I'd sign up to play after my starting quarterback went down, it'd be those 2. Talking about the Titans and the Cardinals. So if you're a Giants fan, feel good about that. But, like, we saw it tonight. If they've got to play games without Jackson, it's Jameis as the starter. Maybe he'll look better off of a full week of preparation, right? Maybe he'll look better off a full week of prep. His ass looked terrible tonight. He looked virtually unplayable. It's just the reality of it. 310-840-4910 is the number here on Westwood One Sports Night. Does Monday Night Football change your opinion on the Los Angeles Rams? 310-840-4910 is the number. A lot of people after week one, myself included, were looking at the Rams kind of sideways because they went across the pond to Australia and got punched in the mouth, dominated in that football game. Tonight, they were the ones who dominated. But they dominated against a team led by a backup quarterback. Has Monday Night Football at all changed your opinion on the 2026 LA Rams? 310-840-4910 is the number. I also want to ask this, as we saw Jackson Dart go down here tonight, which team that's currently forced to play a backup is the best equipped and the worst equipped to deal with a backup signal caller? 310-840-4910. I'll answer both of those questions next. This is Westwood One Sports Night. Whitney Youngest and Charles Noah Willingham getting you up to 3 a.m. Eastern Time right here on Westwood One Sports. 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

0: It's Reaction Monday on Westwood One Sports. Here's Linnell Willingham.
1: All righty. Number to hit us up, 310-840-4910. So you reached me on the talk and text line here on a Overreaction Monday edition of Westwood One Sports Night. Whitney Youngest in charge. Linnell Willingham, I'll get you up to 3 a.m. Eastern time. Week number two of the NFL wrapping up with a bang, kind of. Rams were big-time winners over the New York Giants, 28-6. Remember, week one for both of these two teams, totally different end of the spectrum. The Giants felt like they were the biggest positive surprise of week one, and the Rams felt like they were the biggest negative surprise of week one. Which one was a head fake? That's what we got to find out tonight, but we didn't. Jackson Dart left this game in the first quarter, and after that, it's just really hard to, you know, put any stock into what happened the rest of the way. Jameis Winston comes off the bench for New York and gives them some of the worst backup quarterback play I've ever seen in my life. 11-27 for 111 yards and a pick. One hopping balls to dudes that are wide open, not stepping into throws. I mean, just ugly quarterback play from Jameis Winston. If you're a Giants fan, you may be asking, hey, is there someone else on the roster? Is there a veteran that's familiar with Matt Nagy's scheme? Because this is not it when it comes to Jameis. The tough part about Jameis struggling, he's a captain. So, yes, you're coming off the bench. Yes, it's difficult, but you're a captain. We expect you to rise to the occasion. He did not do that. The Giants scored just 6 points all night tonight. And it was a struggle on both sides of the football, really, for the Giants. I feel like the offensive struggles led to the defensive struggles. I mentioned they gave up 28 points. Matthew Stafford and Devontae Adams really doing whatever they wanted. The run game got going for the LA Rams. If you're a Rams fan, the thing that you should be most excited about, which should matter the most to you, is the fact that, you know, your offensive line was able to hold up tonight in the run game and in pass protection, 11 days after being manhandled up front by the San Francisco 49ers. I want your calls on this, though. 310-840-4910. We've seen two totally different Rams teams in the first 2 weeks. Across the pond in Australia, we saw a Rams team that looked like they weren't ready for primetime. Tonight, we saw a Rams team that looked like they may be the best in the NFC. Does Monday Night Football, what happened tonight, does it change your opinion on the Rams? 310-840-4910. It doesn't change my opinion on the Rams, and here's why. I can't put any stock into what happened tonight because Jackson Dart was out. And he is such a force multiplier to where their run game was ineffective because Dart was out. As a result, their offense was largely ineffective. And their offense being ineffective led to the defense being ineffective. And the defense was the reason they won last week. Their defense, you know, is the group to write home about on this team, right? That front four is as good as anybody's. That linebacker duo between Edmonds and Reese is as good as anybody's. But when you're constantly on the field, when you're having to play a lot of snaps, doesn't hit the same, man. Doesn't hit the same. So if you're the LA Rams, obviously you want to hang your hat on what happened tonight. But do you just forget about what happened last week? It's hard for me to do that. I believe the real Rams are somewhere in between what we saw last Thursday and then what we saw tonight. Does Monday Night Football, the Rams beating up on a Giants team minus Jackson Dart, does Monday Night Football change your opinion on the LA Rams? 310-840-4910. Scott is in Washington wanting to check in. Scott, what's going on, man?
2: How you doing, man?
1: Doing good, doing good.
2: Well, I'm going to say no. Because week one of the NFL is what they call a lie. Or do you think I'm wrong?
1: I mean, it just all depends. I think it's convenient to call it a lie when things don't go in your team's favor. I don't know what to make of it.
2: No,
1: I know this.
2: But what
1: the
2: I
1: first
2: mean
1: 4 weeks, hold on
2: really
1: real quick. The first 4 weeks of the season, right? looks ugly as hell because of the current preseason culture. So you can say that week one is a head fake, or if that's the case, that week two should be a head fake, week three should be a head fake, week four should be a head fake. You got to pick and choose, I guess, what you can take away, which you can't.
2: I have a hard time with that because there is a team in the NFC West that started with a backup 2 weeks in a row, and they are 2-0. Who would that be?
1: The Pitt Panthers. No, I'm kidding. The Seattle Seahawks, obviously. But if you've been listening to the show tonight, and I'm going to assume that you have been, you're not a fool, brother. There are certain teams that can overcome playing with the backup. There are certain teams that can't. The Seattle Seahawks and this roster that they've put together, they've been building this for a decade plus under John Schneider. So to act as if that Drew Lock is coming in and playing savior. No. The reason Drew Lock is able to have success is because of the run game and what Clint Kubiak asks of his quarterback. It's the most QB-friendly scheme
2: and because
1: in the
2: of
1: NFL.
2: Defense.
1: For sure.
2: And because of the defense.
1: And because of the defense, for sure. Not Clint Kubiak, but
2: So when we talk about Jameis Winston, we're talking about the 30 for 30 guy. 30 TDs, 30 interceptions.
1: Correct.
2: Okay.
1: You said that, but what'd you say that for?
2: Well, your defense should not buckle because your offense goes into a struggle. Should not do that.
1: That happens in the NFL, pal. When you're forced to constantly suck wind and not get a rest to get a blow, you're going to suffer the consequences defensively, 100%.
2: I totally agree. But the Seattle defense didn't do that, and they gave their
1: When did the Seattle defense
2: win the game?
1: Hold on. The Seattle defense, the Seattle offense moved the football. Don't say that they just didn't move the football.
2: Exactly. That's my point. Their defense didn't buckle because
1: I don't know what your point is.
2: Their quarterback.
1: I appreciate the call. 310-840-4910. That just frustrated me. I don't get if you all are gonna call in here tonight, have this understanding. And I'll reiterate it here again. Not every team is going to be able to overcome losing their starting quarterback. It doesn't work that way. We're talking about the most important position in pro sports. Don't think that what Drew Lock in Seattle is doing is some norm. It's not. I promise you it's not. That's the byproduct. They're the beneficiary of good team building over the past 5 to 7 years under John Schneider. That's why they're able to play with Drew Lock and have success. 310-840-4910. You know, I didn't really learn a whole bunch about the Rams tonight. My opinion on the Rams didn't really change after tonight. I still have questions about their defense. I think tonight, the reason they dominated, the reason they look so good, you went up against a team quarterback by Jameis Winston. 310-840-4910. Let's go to Jim in Illinois. What's up, Jim?
3: Hey, how's it going?
1: Doing good, man.
3: I understand what you're saying about the starting quarterback for the Giants not being there. But if you're going to say that, what do you say to Myles Garrett not being there? What do you say to Puka Nacua not being there?
1: Hold on. What's the more significant loss, a quarterback or an edge rusher?
3: When you take a quarterback like the Giants quarterback and you're taking him and you're comparing him to Puka Nacua and Myles Garrett.
1: Are you trying to say that the Rams not having Puka and Myles was more significant than the Giants being without Jackson Dart? Is that what you called up here to say?
3: Yeah. Are you kidding me? Jackson Dart?
1: No. Are you kidding me, pal? Are you kidding me? You're trying to sit here and tell me that a wide receiver and a defensive end have a bigger impact on a team than a quarterback?
3: You're going to call Myles Garrett just a defensive end, and you're going to call Puka Nacua just a wide receiver? They are way bigger difference makers on the field than Jackson Dart. Who the heck is Jackson Dart?
1: Come on, man.
3: Are you kidding me?
1: I want to believe that you're serious. I do.
3: The difference making between the difference that Myles Garrett and Puka Nacua are going to make on the field compared to
1: what Jackson difference did
3: Sartre,
1: what difference did
3: you
1: they,
3: got him
1: did
3: in
1: they
3: the
1: make
3: Hall
1: it?
3: Of
1: hold
3: Fame.
1: Hold on, can I ask you a question? Can I ask you a question?
3: Yes.
1: What difference did they make in week one?
3: What difference was it? What?
1: What you can't hear now? What difference did those two
3: no, I couldn't
1: make in week
3: you.
1: One? Talking about Puka and Myles Garrett. What difference did they make in week one?
3: It didn't make a difference in week one, and they weren't playing.
1: 310-840-4910. I cannot believe. And maybe because it's Myles Garrett, okay, to make the argument that Puka Nacua and Myles Garrett have a bigger impact on the Rams than Jackson Dart does on the Giants, they can't function without Jackson Dart. It was very evident tonight. 310-840-4910. Is the number here on What's the One Sports Night. That is incredible to me. When you look at the LA Rams and what they've put on tape the first 2 weeks of the season, has tonight changed your opinion on them? 310-840-4910. Because I'll continue to reiterate it. Coming out of the season opener against San Francisco, the way that the Rams got pushed around on both sides of the line of scrimmage, I was pretty concerned about LA coming out of week one. Tonight, offensively, they get back in their bag. Defensively, they're going up against a backup, so it's hard to really gauge it. But they were dominant tonight. But it was against a team without their starting quarterback. And we know the trickle-down effect that that has on a football team. Does the result of Monday Night Football at all change your opinion on the 2026 LA Rams? 310-840-4910. Let's go to Campbell out in Pittsburgh wanting to check in. Campbell, what's going on, brother?
4: Yo, what's going on?
1: What's going on, man? How you doing?
4: Yeah, I'm good. How are you? I was just going to talk to you about another thing, but I'm pretty amazed about your last comments with the last caller in. You're talking about probably one of the league's greatest defensive players of all time and Puka Nacua, who led the league in receptions last year and finished second in receiving yards.
1: We're talking those about guys, a starting quarterback, though, bro.
4: Dude, the Giants were a little overhyped to coming with Scat and coming with
1: hold
4: Jackson.
1: No, that's not the but hold on, bro. I'm going to let you continue.
4: No, they get to prove themselves.
1: I'm going to let you continue. Hold on. You, jeez, Luis. Did you catch that? 310-840-4910 is the number. Holy cow. Anyone that didn't, I almost want to tag you in on this because I feel like I need a voice of reason here. If anyone out there across the country doesn't think that I understand the impact of Myles Garrett, you're nuts. What impact did Myles Garrett have on the Browns, guys? Y'all keep talking about Myles Garrett's impact. What impact did Myles Garrett have on the damn Browns? We're talking about the quarterback position here. Don't, for you to call in here and say that Myles Garrett is more impactful and means more to the Rams than Jackson Dart means to the Giants, are you on crack?
5: I'm on crack.
1: You're on crack?
5: I mean, line those two guys up. And if you're doing a draft, line those two guys up. Who are you taking? You're not taking
1: that's not the question. The question is not who's the better player. It's who's more important to their football team.
5: Yeah, but you're overinflating. You're overinflating Jackson Dart.
1: How do they function? They couldn't function without him tonight.
5: Would they have been able to function with him?
1: I think so.
5: Yeah, see, that's
1: why
5: that's
1: wouldn't
5: where,
1: they have been able to?
5: That's where you're losing me. Because I don't think he's that good of a quarterback.
1: So you think last week was...
5: You seem to think that one week against Dallas, who's a bad defense, makes this dude a really good quarterback, and I'm not there.
1: I don't think that it's just the one week last week against Dallas. I go back to what he accomplished last year as well. He didn't finish strong, but damn it, he was void of weapons by the time the season was over. He showed in week one and throughout the course of training camp that, hey, there's something there with this kid. There is, and as we're seeing right now with Cam Ward, maybe he wasn't working with the best developer of quarterbacks over the last year and a half talking about his time with Brian Daboll. But I understand how good Myles Garrett is. The reality is you can't take an NFL starter off of a team. There's a handful of them that can function without their starter. The Giants are not. You saw it tonight. It's a night and day. Jameis Winston was 11 of 27 tonight. He completed 40% of his passes. There's no way that you all out there think that Jackson Dart wouldn't have performed better than that. 310-840-4910 is the number. I'm honestly appalled. Didn't you just knock my socks off? I knew for sure that you'd be on the right side of it. We're all wrong here tonight. I can't believe y'all. I get the Myles Garrett thing, though. And I don't want this to get lost in me saying that, like, I don't understand how impactful Myles is. I get it. But in terms of who's more important to their respective team, Myles back, they didn't have Myles last year. They won the Super Bowl or went to the damn conference championship. You take the starter off of an already bad team, and you get, what was the score tonight? 28-6, you get that sort of result. 310-840-4910 is the number here on Westwood One Sports Night. Does Monday Night Football at all change your opinion on the Los Angeles Rams? And I want to get into this discussion as well. Which team currently forced to play with a backup is best equipped and worst equipped to deal with it? That's next here on Westwood One Sports Night.
0: It's a reaction Monday. 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
0: 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It's Reaction Monday on Westwood One Sports. Here's Linnell Willingham.
1: Oh, yes, indeedy. Getting you up to 3 a.m. Eastern time here on a Overreaction Monday edition of Westwood One Sports Night. You're tapped in to the youngest in charge, Linnell Willingham. Phone lines locked and loaded at 310-840-4910. We just wrapped up week number 2 of the National Football League season. Finished with a bang, and it honestly kept the consistent theme of the week, and that was starting quarterbacks going down. The Rams tonight clearly were the more desperate team, and I say it all the time, you cannot fake desperation in pro sports. They were clearly the more desperate team. They played like it. They were 28-6 winners over the New York Giants. I can't help but think, though, what happens tonight if Jackson Dart doesn't go down with a MCL sprain in the first quarter. Because what you got off the pine from Jameis Winston was, without a shadow of a doubt, the worst quarterback play I've seen in a really, really long time. 11-27 for 111 yards and a pick. It was so bad that you could see Jameis' teammates, based off of body language and facial expressions, getting pissed at him for how bad he was. And the damning thing about it is, he's got a C on his chest, talking about Jameis Winston. So, totally disappointing. Question is this, though, at 310-840-4910. I believe that this game looks totally different if Jackson Dart starts and finishes this for the New York Giants. There was a caller earlier that said, well, you're complaining about the Giants being without Dart. Well, the Rams were without Myles Garrett and Puka Nacua. Huh? For the life of me, I couldn't understand what the dude was saying. We have the lines loaded now, so I'll ask you at 310-840-4910. Who means more to their respective group? Does Myles Garrett and Puka mean more to the Rams than Jackson Dart means to the Giants? 310-840-4910. This is almost like we're doing an IQ test here tonight. Andrew is in Buffalo. Andrew, what's up, man?
26: Hey, what's up, man? I just wanted to call in. Yeah, like you said, I'm not sure what those guys were talking about. And they clearly weren't watching the football game. It was very apparent that Jetson's Dart injury was hurting the team. Jameis Winston. I mean, this guy, how many teams has this guy been on, you know? He cannot hit anybody wide open. He had neighbors going down bad. The field, underthrowing them. And, I mean, you can't compare apples to oranges here with Myles Garrett. Of course, Jackson Dart is going to be more important of a loss.
1: He's the quarterback.
26: He's the quarterback. He takes all the first-team reps. You know, they got chemistry with the receivers. I mean, I don't understand some of these guys.
1: You and me both, brother. I appreciate you. 310-840-4910 is the number. As we ease our way into the 1 a.m. hour on the East Coast, we'll take a look at some of the other starters that went down in week two throughout the National Football League. But I want to get your calls on this, 310-840-4910. What was the more, and I can't even believe I'm asking this question, what was the more significant loss tonight? Jackson Dart for the Giants or Myles Garrett and Puka Nacua for the Rams? Let's go to Carlos, who was in Pomona. He was at the game tonight. Los, what's going on, man?
2: What's up, brother? Yeah, it was. I can tell you it was about 60% Giant fans, 40% Rams fans. I'm a diehard Rams fan.
1: Isn't that crazy? That's why you Rams fans out there, and I'm not talking about you in particular. I think it's the dumbest slogan or the dumbest hashtag in pro sports, Rams house. It's everyone else's house, not Rams house.
2: No, I agree with you. I can tell you if they would have won, it would have been a sour taste in my mouth walking out, but... I mean, going back to your question, without a shadow of a doubt, definitely Jackson Dart. What I would push back, though, is having Aaron Donald back, that definitely hyped up the crowd, hyped up the team as well. What they were doing with Jackson Dart and Cam Scataboo, it would have been a close one. I think the Rams still would have pulled it off. I love what McDuffie was doing on Neighbors. Quentin Lake was shutting down, likely. And once Winston went in, it was a wrap. I wasn't scared at all. Those play actions weren't making a difference. We were crunching up the box, stopping Scataboo. I think the big test for the Rams would actually be when they go to the Broncos on Sunday. If they don't have Puka to stick with the same system, that's going to be a little bit challenging. I think they might still pull it off, but what are your thoughts on it?
1: For sure. I appreciate you. We're going to find out, like you just said, for sure, what the Rams are or what the Rams aren't over the course of the next 3 weeks. They're at Denver on Sunday. They're at Philadelphia the following week, and then they host Buffalo on October the 12th on Monday Night Football. By the time we get to that Monday Night Football game against Buffalo, we will have concrete answers on what the Rams are and what the Rams aren't. At this point, I don't know what the Rams are. I don't. Because in the first 2 weeks of the season, they showed me two different versions of themselves. And the most disheartening thing about what happened in week one is what happened up front along both sides of the line of scrimmage. The Niners running for over 100 yards at 4.5 yards a pop. And then the pass rush getting after Matthew Stafford the way that they did. The biggest takeaway for the Rams tonight, if you're a Rams fan, this is the thing you should be most geeked up about. Your offensive line against one of the most formidable front fours in football not only held up, but dominated in this one. And it all started, right, with the law firm of Corum and Williams. Kyron Williams and Blake Corum getting it done in between the tackles, slowed down the pass rush of the Giants. When you're a defensive end, a defensive tackle, and you've got to think about playing the run on the way to the quarterback, your pass rush isn't as twitchy. Your pass rush isn't as impactful. That's going to be the key for LA. I do still believe there are some issues with this offensive line of the LA Rams. How do they mitigate those issues? How do they soften the blow? You get some balance going on the offensive side of the football. 310-840-4910 is the number here on Westwood One Sports Night. As we ease our way into the 1 a.m. hour on the East Coast, we'll continue to take your calls on what happened tonight on Monday Night Football. If you're just now joining us, week two ending with what really was the theme of week number two, starting quarterbacks going down. We saw Jaden Daniels go down in Washington. We saw Caleb Williams go down in Chicago. We wrap up week number two with Giants starting quarterback Jackson Dart going down. He left the game in the first quarter. According to Mike Garofolo of the NFL Network, it is a MCL sprain. How long he's out is the big question here. based off of what you saw from Jameis Winston, the Giants will not be able to survive without Jackson Dart. 310-840-4910. More of your calls next here on Westwood One Sports Night.
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0: 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Here's Linnell Willingham.
1: Yes, sir. You heard the big voice guy, youngest in charge, Linnell Willingham, rocking out with you as we get you up to 3 a.m. Eastern time here on a Overreaction Monday edition of Westwood One Sports Night. Appreciate you tapping in however you choose to do so. 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Week number 2 in the NFL, wrap it up with a statement from the Los Angeles Rams. Or did they make a statement? See, that's what I can't figure out here. I don't believe that I learned a whole lot tonight about the Rams because of who they faced, the Giants being without Jackson Dart.

0: get it, but damn, Jameis, that was bad. And as a result, the Rams were able to have an easy day at the office, in my opinion, on the defensive side, and it led to their offense getting some easier opportunities as well. 310-840-4910 is the number here on Westwood One Sports Night. Your reaction to what went down on Monday Night Football, and does this game tonight change your opinion on the Los Angeles Rams at all? 310-840-4910. Let's go to Don in San Diego. What's up, Don?
1: Hey, good evening. How you doing? Willingham, how you doing?
0: Good.
1: Oh, man. Okay, man. Hey, listen, I'm not here to, I don't know much about Dart. I know he was hurt, so I'm not going to. You're right earlier. I mean, the quarterback position, obviously, is the captain of the ship. It's the most important position. But overall, it's a team sport regardless. Now, Garrett and Puka Nacua, I mean, those guys are, in their own right, great, great players, you know, respectively. I don't feel Dart, even if he had played tonight, I still think the Rams would have won the game. It just would have been probably the closer score. But I do agree with you. It's the most important position. I just think Dart is – I just don't know much on – I don't want to say much on Dart because I just haven't seen enough of him. Now, as far as the team, there's so many teams out there with just two games that have been played. Man, they're like Jekyll and Hyde. I mean, the Bears. I mean, I don't know. I don't know what – I mean, wow. You know, I mean, so the Rams, I don't really have the jury still out on them too. Okay. Now, as far as Winston, man, I don't know why I keep having hope for the underdogs, man. I know it's been, what, 8-9 years the guy's been in the league. I'm thinking one day this guy's going to jump into a game, a big playoff game, and the quarterback is going to go down, and he's going to win the big one for a team.
0: Is that what you really think? Well, if that's okay, the case, man, brother, I got a bag of now. Air on
1: myself. I know you're going to cut me off, man. You know, you're getting ready to cut me off. Man, it's not impossible. It can happen. You've had some journeyman quarterbacks out there that were in the Super Bowl that were rotten quarterbacks.
0: Sure.
1: Yeah, come on, it's happened, man.
0: No, it has. I'm not disagreeing with you. He's not it's just highly unlikely, that's all. Well, I appreciate the call, brother. 310-840-4910. What is Jameis Winston? And look, this is what's so crazy in the recency bias that we have when it comes to the NFL. Before his performance tonight, I was really, really high on Jameis. As a matter of fact, I still am. But damn, brother, you got to be able to come off the bench cold and give your team more than that when you wear the C on your chest. That's all I'm saying. With a full week of preparation, I assume Jameis will be markedly better. Not a foregone conclusion, though. He looked rattled tonight. And it's one of them situations where, man, if he's going to have to be the guy moving forward for the Giants for maybe the next month while Dart recovers from the MCL sprain, did tonight do anything to shake Jameis Winston's confidence? Because it was that bad. When you're on the sideline by yourself talking to yourself and telling yourself you got to be better, that's how you know your ass is playing terrible. That was the reality tonight for Jameis Winston, who we know has a ton of talent. It's just about the consistency. I thought the number one sign that he was playing bad was the reaction of his teammates, man. That was tough to watch. 310-840-4910 is the number. Let's go to Paul in Columbus wanting to chime in. What's going on, Paul?
2: Hey, what's going on, man?
0: What's up, dude? How you doing?
2: I just wanted to tap into this conversation about this Dart versus Garrett and Puka thing. I agree that the quarterback position is the most important position in football. No doubt on that. But I got a question for you.
0: Yeah.
2: I know there's a context to this thing, but right now, do you think the Giants would trade Jackson Dart for Myles Garrett and Puka Nacua?
0: With the You damn right they would, and I would too. Look,
2: exactly. Everyone and their mother would. That's. Just
0: there was never an argument about them not being better.
2: No. I'm taking another step. I'm just saying that just proves you that these two guys are real game changers. Arguing that this you know defensive end, this edge rusher, you know he might be the best edge rusher in the league. That Puka Nacua might be the best wide receiver in the league. When you take those two guys away, that is impactful for the team. I don't care who's under center. You know, it doesn't really matter.

0: I don't know, you're taking those two guys away. That's really important. You look over at Dart, dude's kind of unproven. I mean, we haven't seen enough about him. I feel like if this was Lamar, you know, Josh Allen, any of those guys, we'd be having a different conversation. But you're talking about Jackson Dart here. And I mean, we're talking about a top 20 quarterback, not top 15 quarterback in the NFL.
1: We're talking about a starter, though, in this league, playing the game's most important position. It's the most important position in
0: Cooper
1: pro
0: Rush
1: sports,
0: is starting
1: man.
0: For the Cooper Rush is starting for the Falcons
1: dude, and
0: right
1: they,
0: now.
1: And I mean, they got their ass whipped yesterday, brother. What's your point?
0: And what have the Giants done? What have the Giants done with Dart?
1: I appreciate the call. This is killing me. Are y'all trolling me with this? I genuinely feel like I'm being trolled. No one's foolish enough to make the argument that Dart is a more accomplished, a better player than Myles Garrett or Puka Nacua. That's not at all what I'm trying to say. But I'll say it till I'm blue in the face. I'll say it till the damn cows come home. Jackson Dart is more important to the Giants than Myles Garrett is to the Rams. That's just the reality of it. 310-840-4910 is the number. I get what Charles is saying, though. No one's going to sit here and try to minimize who Myles Garrett is, what Myles Garrett is. I just think you all are asleep at the wheel on Jackson Dart. And I'm no Jackson Dart fan. That's not at all what I am. But, like, you take the starting quarterback off of any team in this league, more times than not, they're going to suffer ill consequences. Let's go to Steve in Sacramento wanting to check in. What's up, Steve?
2: What's going on, brother? Hey, what's going on, man? I'll tell you right now, man, if Brock Purdy went down, man, you have Mac Jones to back it up, and I got one game for you, and that was a Thursday night football game against the L.A. Rams.
1: Sure.
2: And one of the gutsiest performances I've ever seen by a backup quarterback ever, and honestly, probably one of the gutsiest performances by a quarterback I've ever seen. That man got beat. That man got his behind absolutely just smashed, and he still pulled a win out. So, I mean, I think that's the one team that we could probably say, yes.
1: There's a handful of them, dude. Steve, there's a handful.
2: There is a handful.
1: The Seahawks are in that group, too.
2: Correct. They got a little something with Drew Lock. You know what I mean? He's kind of found a little bit of a second win in his career. Now, let me say this, man. You are 100% right. The loss of Jackson Dart is more significant than the Rams losing Puka and Myles Garrett. Period, point blank, end of story. If you look at the score, that will tell you 28-6, folks. 28-6. They scored two field goals. That's it. Meanwhile, the Rams
1: were gifted a great field position.
2: They scored a touchdown in each quarter. You know what I mean? So that means their offense was humming. Their offense was cooking. Everyone was clicking. They were kind of running on. They were kind of firing on some cylinders. I'm a Niner fan, man, so I'm a big LA Rams hater. But I mean,
1: okay, I got you.
2: I see what I see. You know what I mean? So yeah. They played pretty dang good. You know, but I wouldn't say that they're gonna.
1: Let me ask you this on the way out, real quick.
2: Yes, sir.
1: Does tonight change your opinion on the LA Rams at all?
2: No, but I am honestly, dude, scared if they get healthy. If they get completely 100% healthy and they got
1: for sure.
2: Everybody should be scared. And by the way, let me close out on this one. Mm-hmm. The quarterback is the most important position in all of sports. Remember the guy from Die Hard, the computer whiz who was trying to, you know, get into the vault? He was out there saying, let me quarterback this thing. It's important, okay? The quarterback is the most important position in all of sports, and you need to have a good thrower of the ball, good decision maker, and just a good head on their shoulders. You know what I mean? So, sorry, it's late over here,
1: Steve,
2: brother, and I'm sure it is for you too, man.
1: Steve,
2: have a good night,
1: I appreciate you, man. You know what, Steve just realized? He probably just thought, damn, I'm rapping right now. 310-840-4910. As far as what tonight means for the Rams, I think that's just as fascinating of a conversation because, like I said, for the last hour here, my opinion on this group hasn't changed. I feel a lot better about their offensive line. So let me walk that back, I guess. My opinion has changed of LA a little bit. And the main reason is because of what they showed up front with the offensive line. That offensive line being able to handle the Giants' pass rush consistently tonight, I think, changed my opinion about him a little bit. But here's the thing. It's like I'm stuck between a rock and a hard place. I think the only reason that the Giants' pass rush was unimpactful is because they were constantly, you know, on the field. Jameis and the offense could not sustain drives throughout the course of this game. So you wonder, right, if Abdul Carter and Tibbs and Brian Burns, if those guys got any help from the offense, how much different does it look? Can I give you all the drive charts for the New York Giants? Starting on the second drive of the game with Jameis Winston, man. I was totally stunned at how bad they were watching it, but the numbers look even worse. 8 plays, 10 yards, 3 and out, an interception after 9 plays, 4 plays and a punt. After the fumble recovery, they don't even punch it in for 6. They go 4 plays and a field goal. In the third quarter of their first drive, 5 plays and a punt. A 7-yard field goal drive, 3 and out, turnover on downs after 7 plays. Like, they were awful, awful on the offensive side of the football. And to think that that didn't have any impact on the defense, you out your mind. I don't believe if Jackson Dart plays in this football game, one, the Giants are able to sustain more drives offensively, I assume. And as a result of that, that pass rush of the Giants, that defense of the Giants, a lot more well-rested and as a byproduct, a lot more impactful. 310-840-4910 is the number. Let's go to Terrell in Tennessee wanting to check in. What's going on, Terrell?
3: What's up, Linnell, man? You forgetting about the elephant in the room, man. What about neighbors, man? If Winston would have had neighbors out there with him, I think
1: he would have returned to the game, though. Neighbors ended up coming back, but to your point, he wasn't 100%. I get you.
3: Yeah, he wasn't 100%, man. And he was throwing the Jimmy Joes and No Hand Bros out there, bro. Come on, man. And then you're talking about Dart. I was with the other guy. Dart ain't did nothing, man, for him to be solidified and for him to put on this pedestal.
1: Terrell, it's not about us putting him on a pedestal. I'm just saying it took the life out of the team when he left the game.
3: It did.
1: From a confidence standpoint, from a momentum standpoint, that's their dude. That brother got a C on his chest. They look up to Jackson Dart.
3: They do, man, but, I mean, they look up to my boy, too. But at the same time, man, he didn't have nobody to work with.
1: Terrell, you my man. He looked terrible tonight, brother. You didn't make all the excuses for him you want. He was horrible.
3: I ain't making no excuses. I watched the game like you, Linnell. Dude wasn't throwing nobody, man.
1: It was horrible. Real quick before we let you go, did tonight change your opinion on the Rams at all?
3: No, I didn't. It's still early, man. It's still early. I can't call it right now with them. They lost one. They won one. They look horrible. They look good. You know what I mean? I got to holler me about 4 or 5 more. And we can see what they really are.
1: Appreciate you as always, man. People say the season doesn't start in the NFL till you reach Halloween. We're a ways away from that, but I do know this. As we move throughout the early portion of the season, as we continue to collect more data here in this early portion of the season, there are going to be weeks where teams begin to separate themselves. I think if the Rams, throughout this next stretch of playing, we just went through their next 3 games on the schedule, they have an opportunity here over the next 3 weeks, talking about the Rams, to solidify themselves as the best team in football. If they go on the road and beat Denver and Philly in consecutive weeks and then come back home and knock off Buffalo, at that point, I can say, you know what? Rams house. They're for real. But until then, the jury's still out for me when it comes to the LA Rams. We'll see what they do on the road against Denver. If I'm being real, and let me look, see what the official line is. The line's not out yet. When our friends at the draft, oh yeah, it is. Our friends at the DraftKings Sportsbook, right now, the Rams are 2.5-point favorites on the road against Denver. I'd be hammering the Broncos coming up. They have the defense. They have the horses on that side of the football to keep up with them. 310-840-4910 is the number here on Westwood One Sports Night. Let's go to Jarrell out in California. What's going on?
4: What's up? Who's house?
1: Rams house. But here's the thing, Jarrell. Yeah, I can't say Rams house and had that stupid-ass hashtag. When I heard, the word on the street is, it was 60% Giants fans in there tonight.
4: Oh, no, it was great. The energy was great in there. The Rams brought the energy. We did an amazing job.
1: What you got for us, man?
4: 6 yards. Average 6 yards a carry. What Mr. Dart got to do with that?
1: What does Dart have to do with y'all averaging 6 yards a carry? Have you not been listening, brother? They couldn't sustain.
4: I've been listening the whole entire
1: They couldn't sustain any drives offensively. So that defense was constantly on the field. You leave the Rams defense on the field for that long. You saw what happened last week against San Fran. It was the same. It's the same thing. Reverse script, right?
4: Well, we know they didn't get no sleep for that game last week.
1: Oh, whose fault is that?
4: We know it. You know it. That's the fault. They didn't get no sleep. That's the coach's fault. We can blame it on the coach. We can blame it on the coach. Yeah. Sean McVay took a loss there. He made a bad choice, a very bad decision to bring that team across multiple times. Two, three time zones, thinking that he was going to play on Pacific time while the 49ers went out there, immersed themselves into the culture, got acclimated, and then they tore the Rams up. They did. And the Rams, we deserve that. We deserve that wake-up call. We deserve that humbling. And, you know, with Dart going out, I'm not going to take it as that's an excuse for our performance today. No, it's the NFL. These are professionals. Next man up. Defense should have held. Defense did not hold. Average 6 yards a carry. Come on, I don't care.
1: It's tough to do.
4: Eli Manning was the quarterback.
1: It's tough to do and play good defense, and I appreciate the call. It's hard to play good defense when you're constantly out on the field. Complimentary football, guys. 310-840-4910 is the number. As we roll throughout this 1 a.m. hour on the East Coast, we'll bring you a couple of Monday staples here on Westwood One Sports Tonight. We'll tag in the super producer, Denton Day, for NFL Facts or Cap, and then I'll bring you a fresh installment, a Nail Super Six Pack, my top 6 week 2 overreactions. That's coming up momentarily here on Westwood One Sports Tonight. A couple more calls before we take a timeout. Tony is in Dallas. What's up, Tony?
5: Hey, you know, you're spot on Jackson Dart. He is the Giants aren't built with any kind of depth. That guy that they called talking about Seattle playing with a backup quarterback, you know, your comment about how they're built.
1: John Schneider's been putting that – they've been putting that roster together for the past decade.
5: Absolutely. The Cowboys were still successful when Troy Aikman went down because of the team that Jimmy Johnson built. Seattle's done the same thing. They're going to be successful. My opinion does not change one bit about the Rams, just like my opinion doesn't change of the Dallas Cowboys after this week's win. Cowboys don't have a defense. They spent a lot of money on the defense. Yeah. They still gave up 20 points. You give up 20 points, you're going to lose.
1: They should have gave up 27 if they didn't rob us of that one touchdown.
5: Absolutely. So, I hear your frustration, man.
1: I'm heartbroken, man.
5: common sense, you know. No excuses with the Australia thing. That was a division game. They're professionals. You want to have a championship team, you got to be that way week in, week out. So,
1: for sure.
5: My opinion doesn't change of the Rams, just like my opinion doesn't change about the Cowboys.
1: For sure, man. I appreciate you as always, brother. 310-840-4910. We'll try to decipher what was real and what was not when it comes to week number 2 of the National Football League. NFL Facts or Cap is next here on Westwood One Sports Night. 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

0: 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Here's Linnell Willingham.
1: You are the big voice guy. 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Just search Westwood One Sports Night on YouTube. If you want to keep the conversation rolling with me off air, it is at N-E-L-L underscore, BTP. Coming up in exactly a half hour, we'll get you a recap of what happened on Monday Night Football between the Rams and the Giants. The Rams very desperate going into this game, not wanting to fall to 0-2. And the Giants looking to keep the good times rolling after shocking the world on Sunday Night Football in week one of the NFL season. We'll get you a recap of Monday Night Football, Giants and Rams, coming up in a half hour. Right now, though, as we do each and every Overreaction Monday here on Westwood One Sports Night, we tag in the super producer of the program, our guy Denton Day, as he brings us NFL facts or cap.
0: Facts or cap, Linnell? Hit us with the truth.
2: All right, let it know. We need the truth, the whole truth, and nothing but the truth. So I got a couple of questions for you. You got to tell me, are they facts or are they cap? We're going to start out west with the Los Angeles Chargers. Is this it for Jim Harbaugh? Is this Jim Harbaugh's final year as the head coach of the Chargers, who are now 0-2 with losses to the Cardinals and the Rams?
1: This is so tough because with a coach like Harbaugh, think about how he got there in the first place. The only reason Coach Harbs is there is because he got run out of town in Ann Arbor. And that ownership group at the time was thrilled to bring in a coach with the clout and cachet of a Jim Harbaugh. They haven't had postseason success, and it looks like the team is actively regressing under Coach Harbs. Still, I'm going to go cap. I think he gets another year after this, but it's hard to say, Denton, because they're 0-2 right now. They haven't really shown any signs of life within the first 2 weeks of the NFL season, and the schedule for them doesn't get harder. The following games are coming up here for the Chargers. Holy cow! At Buffalo coming up this weekend, at Seattle, home for Denver, at Kansas City, at the LA Rams, home for the Texans, at the Ravens. They're probably going to lose every last one of those games. So can I change my answer here in real time? If they go out sad and lose all of those consecutive games in a row, yes, I do believe they pull the trigger on Coach Harbs. How do you not, Denton, in that situation? Well, you've lost that many in a row?
2: I mean, that's an entirely crazy thing to speculate because he won a championship. Like, he was the hottest dude on the market. There were a bunch of teams that wanted Jim Harbaugh. And he also can't really go back to college because there's a show cause waiting for him if he does. And that's not going to be very, very friendly. All right, so that's question number one. It's facts or cap here on Westwood One Sports Night. Continuing on, staying in the AFC, the Texans, your Texans, will start 0-4. They're 0-2 already. They got two games coming up against the Colts, who play the Chiefs really well, and the Dallas Cowboys.
1: Cap. No way they start 0-4. If you look at the last couple of seasons for Houston, this is familiar territory for them. They're accustomed to starting off 0-2. Did they start off 0-3 last year, if I'm not mistaken? Like, this has been kind of the norm for them, digging themselves out of an early season hole. The silver lining and why I feel good about Houston is in the first 2 weeks they played two teams that I believe are two of the three best teams in the entire conference, two of the best four teams rather in the entire conference, talking about Buffalo and Cincinnati. That Bengals defense has been ridiculous to start the season. And then Buffalo, as we know, Josh Allen looks like the early season MVP here through the first couple of weeks of the season. They go to Indianapolis coming up on Sunday. Say it all the time. You can't fake desperation in a football game. The Colts just got their first win. The Colts will be 0-2 going into this one as well. So both of these teams going to be extremely desperate heading into this football game. Can't fake desperation. I would say the Colts are probably the more desperate team when you consider the job security of Shane Steichen and Chris Ballard. I still believe in Houston, though. I think that defense wakes up and has a coming-out party against Indy. They played well last week against Cincy, too.
2: Yeah, there's some people calling for the job of Shane Steichen. I don't know why he kicked there. Shouldn't have kicked.
1: Well,
2: yeah. You had Jordan on the other side and Patrick Mahomes. You don't kick. You don't give Jordan another chance. And they gave Jordan another chance. Kyle Shanahan should have learned that. Facts or cap, Westwood One Sports Night. How about a fun one? The other ones have been not that fun. How about a fun one? Jaxon Smith-Njigba will become the third player in NFL history this year to eclipse 1,900 receiving yards in a season. The first person to do it was Calvin Johnson. He has the record, 1964. And then Cooper Kupp did it the year the Rams won a championship. He had 1947. Jaxon Smith-Njigba, I think, will be number three. Factor cap.
1: He's off to a ridiculous start. 17 catches, 277 yards, 4 touchdowns.
2: And he plays Washington this weekend, who can't stay in front of you or me.
1: Man, then he's got the Chargers and the Niners. So the defense does get significantly more difficult after this weekend. Well, then they got the Chargers. Then they got Niners, Broncos, Chiefs. I'm going to call cap, but not as like an indictment on Jaxon Smith-Njigba or what he is. I just don't think they're going to throw the football enough for him to eclipse those numbers. Coming up against Washington, he may go off and have a big time day. Because I think Washington's run defense is actually half decent. But the next weekend against the Chargers, I think they're going to punch LA in the mouth and just run Jadarian Price and George Halani a bunch. The return of Sam Darnold is huge for this. But as I said after the season opener, I think Drew Lock is more than capable of keeping things afloat for Seattle offensively until Darnold's healthy enough to return. I'm going to call cap, but it's not because I believe Jaxon Smith-Njigba isn't capable. I just don't know if he'll get the opportunities after this week.
2: There's not a number that is too high for his player prop this weekend.
1: Yeah.
2: There is not Seriously. A number that Vegas would give me that is too high to bet that over. I mean, Drew Lock's job is pretty simple. Literally just throw to JSN.
1: Honestly.
2: I mean, it's the easiest job in the world. Snap the ball, throw to him. All right, final one here. Fact or cap here on Westwood One Sports Night. Caleb Williams, despite leaving his week 2 game in a cart, will play in week number 3.
1: Gosh. He let out a scream so loud, it sounded like he got stabbed or shot for that matter. Turns out it's just a hamstring strain. We don't know how significant of a strain it is. I don't think he plays this week, right? Here's the thing. It's an important game within the landscape of the conference. You take on Philly. It's a good defense. Good test for you. Should he play? Probably not. Will he play? Probably not. I call cap. No Caleb Williams returning this weekend. I think Ben Johnson and company make the smart decision and keep him on the shelf.
2: Memes have been crazy. My entire Twitter timeline at the moment is Caleb Williams memes and Taylor Swift memes.
1: What are the Taylor Swift memes? I meant to ask you.
2: So there was a play last night. Travis Kelce had a great game last night for the first time in like a long, long time. Yeah. And he made some sort of play. I forget what it was, but he made some sort of play. And then they cut to her and she's pointing at the ring saying, "That's my husband." So there's a lot of like memes that are taking place off of that. It's like a guy tweeting me when I take the trash out and my wife is pointing to the finger. That's my husband. Yeah, okay. Like I tweeted today, me when I cash a bet and my wife is like, "That's my husband." You know what I mean? So,
1: yeah.
2: I mean, you could get involved in those sorts of things.
1: Yeah. You know? Woo-hoo!
2: When you hit your parlays.
1: When I hit my parlays. No, Denton, I can't get involved in those type of things. Because there's not a woman foolish enough in this world to call me her
2: I guess
1: husband.
2: I'm really speaking to the different sides of Twitter that we are on just based off of our personal lives.
1: Yeah, our Twitter's more similar, though, than probably the listening audience realizes, though. We share our commander's Twitter is probably the exact same. I don't know if you indulge in the amount of early 2000s WWF that I do. I doubt you do, because
2: I do not.
1: So that's what my timeline's pretty filled of, is that. And now there's this kid. I'm totally hijacking the show here, but I don't know if America's hip to this dude. And maybe Oliver Popular could come back to break with this guy. There's this, like, childhood sensation sweeping the country. His name is Young Rotto. And the brother is, like, 8 years old singing heartbreaking music, dog.
2: Wait, hold on. The heartbreak sensation sweeping the country?
1: Yeah.
2: The heartbreak sensation sweeping the nation. The rhyme was right in front of you.
1: Oh, God. It's late, Denton. It's late. The heartbreak sensation sweeping the nation. Young Rotto. I want to let you all hear from Young Rotto coming up here. He's awesome. We'll get Oliver Popular to spin back from break with a guy, Young Rotto. If you know anything about Young Rotto, hit me up at @nail_BTP. You can hit us up in the YouTube chat as well. 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I want you to line up on the phones with your week two overreactions at 310-840-4910. 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
0: It's a reaction Monday. 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
1: Keisha, I'll never forgive you for what you did to Young Rado. 310-840-4910, the number. Here on a Overreaction Monday edition of Westwood One Sports. Now you're tapped in to the youngest in charge, Linnell Willingham, getting you up to 3 a.m. Eastern Time. It is a Overreaction Monday. I want you to line up on the phones with your biggest overreaction from week number two of the NFL season. It just wrapped up with Monday Night Football. Giants and Rams just finished things up. Big time injury news to get to coming up in about 15 minutes. But right now, line up on the phones, 310-840-4910. Give me your biggest overreaction coming out of week number two of the NFL season. Without further ado, I'll give you mine. Nell Super Six Pack, my top six overreactions coming out of week two.

0: Saints quarterback Tyler Shuck has more aura than Ravens quarterback Lamar Jackson. That's my first overreaction, and I mean it. And I mean it. After upsetting the Ravens yesterday on the road, where he scores the game-winning touchdown in that football game. And Tyler Shuck balled, by the way, 27-34, 252 yards and a touchdown. He goes on Instagram, and you wouldn't believe what this Bama did. He posts a montage of pictures, a slideshow of pictures, 9 slides. One of the slides is him and Lamar Jackson, right? Guess what song he posted on the Instagram post? Yeah, my name is Kodak, but you knew that already. For him to post a Kodak Black song over the Instagram montage after beating Lamar? Aura, ladies and gentlemen. New Orleans, you all are in great hands with Tyler Shuck leading the way. Saints are 1-1 and looking like one of the most high-octane offenses in the National Football League. They don't like to play the first half, but in that second half, they're going to beat up on you. That's my first overreaction here on Nell Super Six Pack. Top 6 overreactions. Coming out of week 2, Tyler Shuck more aura than Lamar Jackson. Number 5, the Pittsburgh Steelers have the worst offense in all of the National Football League. And if I'm keeping it 8 more than 92, if I'm being real, America, that's not even an overreaction. Through 2 weeks of play for the Pittsburgh Steelers, they are 5 of 25 on third down. I promise to God that wasn't AI. It was me. They're 5 of 25 on third down, talking about the Pittsburgh Steelers. They scored 13 points in the opener against Atlanta, just 3 points on Sunday against New England. This Sunday, 3.5 yards per play from the Pittsburgh Steelers. It was ugly. This group's got to figure something out. Think about the chief complaint that Steeler fans had last year about this offense. They did not, you know, push the ball down the field enough. They were not able to create explosive plays enough. Aaron Rodgers, throughout the first 2 weeks of the season, once again, bottom 7 in yards per attempt. They got to get things figured out. The offensive line has been an issue as well for that group, if I'm being frank. But I think for Pittsburgh, the biggest issue that they've got right now is the quarterback. Aaron Rodgers can't move. So whenever the offensive line does break down, right, which is going to happen in an NFL game, Rodgers, really more than any other quarterback in the NFL, he can't fix the boo-boos of his offensive line. He can't create plays outside of structure at this point. They suck on the offensive side. They come in at number 5. Number 4, Nell Super Six Pack, top 6 overreactions. Coming out of week 2, Commanders head coach Dan Quinn going to be the first head coach fired. The Washington Commanders lost Jayden Daniels yesterday in their game against the Dallas Cowboys. He left with a dislocated elbow. The next 6 weeks is as follows for Washington. Seattle on Sunday, the Colts in 2 weeks, the Giants in 3 weeks. They're at San Fran in a month. Then they're back home for Philly before hosting the Rams to wrap up that 6-game stretch. The team that they have the best shot of beating, I would think, is the Colts and the Giants. Well, they almost beat Philly in week 1, so maybe you could say, oh, they can beat Philly too. There's a real shot that Washington goes into that game against the Los Angeles Rams with a record of 0-7. I'm just saying. Now, if they start 0-7, Josh Harris, I know you're as patient as me going through the lane at LA Fitness. But, brother, you'd have to fire him at that point. Dan Quinn, first coach fired. My number 4 overreaction coming out of week 2 of the National Football League. Number 3, Enel Super Six Pack, my top 6 overreactions coming out of week 2 of the National Football League season. I can't even believe this overreaction is on the list. My 3rd biggest overreaction, Panthers quarterback Bryce Young is going to be an MVP finalist by season's end. He is right now, if we were calculating votes. He's completing 63% of his passes. He's thrown 6 touchdowns to just 1 pick in the first 2 weeks of the season. And right now, the Carolina Panthers look legit on the offensive side of the football. Now, it helps when you play the Bears and the Falcons in consecutive weeks. Maybe that's why Bryce and the Panthers look so good offensively, but, man, I really watched him thoroughly on Sunday. And the thing that jumped out to me, for him to be so slight in frame, for him to be so small in stature, he's got a cannon for an arm for a short guy. I don't know if he's got a baseball background with him or not, but there was a throw that he made all the way to the far, from the middle of the field to the far hash, and it's like, dog, you didn't even step into it. This was all gun from Bryce Young. I think as we move forward throughout this season, especially considering how CJ started, those conversations of Bryce being greater than CJ, they're going to go from whispers to yells by season's end. He's off to a crazy start, though. I think he'll be an MVP finalist. Kidding! It's just overreaction Monday. Number two, Nell Super Six Pack. Top six overreactions as we get geared up for week number three of the NFL, coming out of week two. Deshaun Watson going to start all 17 games for the Cleveland Browns. He balled yesterday. No matter how you slice it, you got to give credit where credit is due. The most impressive part about Deshaun Watson is doing it in the face of adversity. Nobody across the country outside of maybe like his fiance Jill and his mom and dad believed in him. How could you believe in Deshaun Watson after what he's put on tape for the Cleveland Browns over the past several seasons? He balled, though, man. It was a driving force into why they won this past weekend. The numbers don't tell the whole story. 24-30, 238 yards, two touchdowns. I thought he did a good job creating some plays off schedule as well. He sucked to start this game, y'all, if I'm being real. He was awful to start this game. He had three really strong scoring drives in the second half that really changed the narrative of how he played. I thought it was impressive. Deshaun Watson going to have the home opener coming up this Sunday, I believe against Bryce Young and the Carolina Panthers. So we'll see what happens there. Number one, my top overreaction leaving week number two of the NFL season, the Las Vegas Raiders are going to make the playoffs in the AFC. They're 2-0. They haven't really beaten anybody yet to this point, but Max Crosby and that pass rush is humming. They've got the second best pass rush win rate in all of the NFL. That defense balling right now for the Las Vegas Raiders. They beat the Dolphins and the Chargers in their first 2 weeks. So, really not much to write home about. Final hour of power coming up here on this Overreaction Monday edition of Westwood One Sports. Now, we wrapped up week number two of the NFL season with a Monday Night Football tilt between the Rams and the Giants. Who won and how? I'll tell you next here on Westwood One Sports Night.
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0: 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Here's Linnell Willingham.
1: Final hour of power. Let's do it. Overreaction Monday edition of Westwood One Sports Night. Whitney Young is in charge. Linnell Willingham, I will get you up to 3 a.m. Eastern time, wrapping up an eventful week number two in the National Football League. It wrapped up earlier tonight with Giants and Rams on a Monday Night Football. We'll break down that performance coming up here in a second. A couple of guys on the line that I do want to get to before we break down Rams and Giants. Dan is in New Jersey wanting to chime in. Dan O, what's going on, man?
2: Manel, man. What's going on, brother?
1: What's going on, partner? How you doing?
2: Oh, man. Listen, I learned a lot today. You know, first of all, I learned there's a big drug problem in this country because all these crackheads are calling up this station tonight. So,
1: goodness.
2: I don't understand. Like, there's nobody. Like, the biggest example of your point is look at the game tonight. Who was more impacted by missing players?
1: Yeah. The Giants.
2: Was the Rams or the Giants impacted more by missing the players that we're talking about?
1: The Giants, like, for sure.
2: I think even a crackhead should be able to figure this out. But, like, I don't know.
1: I guess I opened up Pandora's box when I said it. So.
2: I know, man. It's crackhead nation tonight, man. All over the country.
1: What do you think about the game today?

0: defense out on the field for the majority of the game, they're going to lose. I'm a Steelers fan, and I've been calling you for a little bit now. I mean, I watched that on Sunday.
1: Yep.
0: You know?
1: It's hard to win that way, man. You got to play complimentary football, Dan. I appreciate you as always, buddy. 310-840-4910 is the number. As far as tonight is concerned, and we're going to get you a full-scale breakdown of the game coming up here in a second. I think for both the Rams and the Giants, you've seen two different versions of these respective teams in the first 2 weeks. I'm curious to know who's the real version of each team. Was tonight the real version of the LA Rams, or was Thursday night in the season opener the real version of the LA Rams, or is it somewhere in between? As I said, their upcoming stretch of play, we're going to find out, whether we want to or not, just how good the LA Rams are. I think the jury is still out. I have some questions still about the defense. Also have some questions about the offensive line, too, but we'll see. 310-840-4910. Let's go to Jason out in Green Bay wanting to check in. What's up, Jason?
2: Hey, how you doing tonight, man?
1: Doing good, man. How you doing?
2: Not too bad. A little sketchy here in Titletown, you know. We got some issues going on, but... Yeah, for sure. But, hey, man, about your comparison, I totally agree with you on the dart thing, but I think it's more just this game. You know what I mean? Like, they were coming off a big win against Dallas, and they were ready to roll with their guy Dart, and it was really deflating. You know, I think you kind of touched on that already.
1: Right? I agree. I totally agree.
2: Yeah. It's totally deflating, and that definitely makes a difference. But as far as, like, who means more to who? I mean, it's got to be Puka and Myles Garrett, because L.A.'s got championship aspirations and the Giants hope they make the playoffs. You know,
1: but to push back, and I largely get your point, but to push back real quick, you're saying the Rams have, you know, playoff and Super Bowl aspirations. Well, the Giants know that you don't make it to the Super Bowl nor the playoffs without identifying a long-term answer at quarterback. So they got to figure it out when it comes to Jackson Dart, buddy.
2: True that. But this is a team, too, that would be happy with 8 wins.
1: No, for sure. Especially a year one of a new regime and a new leadership group. I totally agree. I appreciate you, man. 310-840-4910 is the number. As far as Jackson Dart goes and how long he's going to actually be out for, we don't really know. I did my best to look at WebMD earlier. He's got an MCL sprain, according to Mike Garofalo of the NFL Network and then Jordan Renan of ESPN. If it is a grade 1 sprain, he'll miss 1 to 3 weeks. If it is a grade 2 sprain, typically heals within 2 to 6 weeks. If it's a grade 3 sprain, the remainder of his season could be in doubt, as that normally takes 6 to 12 plus weeks to come back from. Based off of how he walked off of the field, based on the fact that he was trying to re-enter this game in the second half, I think Jackson Dart will be fine. Question is, how much time does he have to miss? Because Jameis tonight looked god-awful. For as bad as Jameis looked, though, if you gave him a full week of practice reps, I know he will look better than that. I'm just saying. Denton, would you say he looked like a dude that has spent all offseason as a damn soccer correspondent?
3: He had a great summer, man, and I'm happy for him. But he looked like a dude that had a great summer.
1: Being the FIFA World Cup correspondent. He did a bunch of other things. He was just out and about. He was outside.
3: He was just all over Fox television, which, again, he's an entertaining individual. I'm sure they have plans for him when he retires. Maybe some shows that they want to revolve around Jameis Winston, not like studio shows, like Jameis out in the wild. He's set, man, but he looked like a guy that was set. He looked like a guy that was hanging out in Croatia. No, I don't think he was in Croatia, but he looked like a guy that was hanging out around the Croatians or whoever he was around in the World Cup.
1: Did he participate in, like, Netflix's home run derby thing? Was he a part of that coverage too, or am I making that up? Am I giving him too much credit?

0: Probably given it. I don't know. I didn't watch the Home Run Derby a ton. That might be an Oliver question. He's a baseball guy.
1: I'm pretty sure he participated in that too. But the point that Denton is making is well taken. He didn't look good tonight. Is it fair to blame his super eventful summer? Maybe. I think he'll look significantly better with a week's full of practice reps instead of just coming off the bench. But, man, look, the Giants' season is over if Jackson Dart has to miss extended time. And you all can continue to say, well, Jackson Dart hasn't proved anything, hasn't earned anything yet. I get what you're saying. There's not a large track record of success for him, but I'm a believer in what I've seen in the small sample size that I have gotten to bear witness to. There's something there with him. Question is, can the Giants do their best, one, to keep him healthy, and then two, get the rest of the good stuff out of him? 310-840-4910 is the number. Man, Monday Night Football was a doozy. Rams over the Giants, 28-6. And the story of this football game, as we've been talking about over the course of the past 3 hours, going on 4 hours, Jackson Dart left this game in the first quarter with an MCL sprain. As a result of that, the Rams broke their foot off in the Giants' ass. 28-6. They scored a touchdown in all four quarters. Matthew Stafford threw a touchdown pass in all four quarters. Vintage Matthew Stafford performance. He needed it after stinking up the joint last weekend. Stafford, 22-31, 327 yards, four touchdowns and a pick. On the ground, the Rams got it going as well. Kyren Williams, Blake Corum, both splitting the carries. They go for 162 yards combined on the ground. Big-time performance from this Rams offensive line, who had a massive challenge ahead of them. They got punked in Australia against the San Francisco 49ers, talking about this Rams house O-line. They took tonight's matchup personally against Abdul Carter and Darius Alexander and Brian Burns and Kayvon Thibodeau. They took the matchup personally. They won it all night long. Not only getting really good movement in the run game for Kyren Williams and Blake Corum, they also were really good in pass protection, keeping Matthew Stafford upright, giving him the opportunity to push the football down the field. I mentioned it was a vintage Stafford performance. Vintage Davante Adams performance as well. 8 catches, 5 yards shy of 200, America. And 2 touchdowns tonight for Davante Adams. No Puka Nacua. Tay Adams said, yes, give me all of the targets. He ate tonight, man. And this Rams offense looked like they were back in full swing. The question that we've been chewing on all night long, did you really learn anything about the LA Rams tonight? As I continue to sit here and think about it, no, I didn't learn a whole bunch about the Rams. I learned a little bit, though. The one thing that I did learn, and like I said, this could be the byproduct of the Giants' defense just being totally gassed, I learned that this offensive line has got some grit and toughness to them. It's very easy when everyone's dunking on you all week and calling you names and calling you soft and ragging on you. It's easy for a group to not play well the next week. It's easy for a group to let things spiral and have a trickle-down effect to where it impacts you for weeks on end instead of it just being a one-game thing. The Rams came out and responded tonight, and I think the most telling piece of how week one went for both of these two teams was the game predictions from the folks on the Monday Night Countdown desk. I believe it's like a 6-person desk. 4 of them went with the Giants, and the explanation is they were able to punch the Giants in the face on both sides of the line of scrimmage last Sunday on Sunday Night Football. The Rams just got punched in the mouth by San Fran. I thought that the Giants would be able to replicate that game plan. I believe they would have if Jackson Dart didn't ultimately go down in this football game. The impact that it had on the Giants was very easy to see. One, the fact that Jameis Winston had to come off the bench cold, he stunk up the joint. It was just awful. He completed 40% of his passes, 11 to 27. One hopping balls to dudes. Dudes are wide open, and Jameis is throwing the ball in the damn dirt. I believe if Jackson Dart played in this football game, I believe the Giants offense would have performed a hell of a lot better. I also believe, as a result, their defense would have performed a hell of a lot better and would have gave that Rams offensive line everything that they can handle. But the reality is, that's how it went. Jameis came off the pine. We don't know the status of Jackson Dart moving forward. We do know this. After getting punched upside the head last week, the LA Rams deciding to punch back here tonight against the New York Giants. 310-840-4910 is the number here on Westwood One Sports Night. Let's go to Jack in California wanting to check in. What's up, Jack? Jack? No Jack? No Jack. Let's go to... Let's go to Al in Texas. What's up, Al?
2: Hey, man, what's going on with it?
1: What's going on?
2: I'm calling you because we had a discussion about Bryce Young after the preseason.
1: Yeah.
2: You talked about how awful he was. I said to you, give me Bryce Young over what we have down here in Texas. Mm-hmm. And you called me, I was great.
1: I just
2: heard you say something that him being an MVP voting? Is this the same guy?
1: Were you listening in real time or are you just joining us?
2: No, I was
1: overreaction Monday. It's overreaction Monday.
2: Okay.
1: So one of my overreactions through 2 weeks is that Bryce Young's going to be an MVP candidate. He's bald to start the season. Albeit against two piss-poor defenses.
2: Listen, keep waking up, and you're going to see how smart and how good of a player this guy is. Just keep at it.
1: He's made a fan out of me in the first 2 weeks. Seriously. 310-840-4910 is the number. Oh, my gosh. Beast. What's going on, baby? I didn't even see you down there hanging on line 10. Beast, what's up, man? Uh-oh, he's been there so long, he might have went to sleep on us. Beast, are you there, pal? Let's go to Tom in Pittsburgh. What's up, Tom?
3: You doing tonight?
1: Doing good, Tom.
3: Hey. I'll be honest with you. I'm not surprised the Rams put up this offensive performance. You know, I'll be honest, I think their line is really good. I'm not gonna lie, San Francisco, you know, put boot to ass against them down in Australia. You know, for me, I didn't really think what the Rams wanted to do with, you know, the time zones and all that really made sense to me, but, you know, it made sense to them. But, I'm not surprised at all. Yeah, I'm not surprised at all. You know, Stafford's definitely still got it. Devontae Adams, you know, rumors of that guy being washed have long been dead. You know, I get his Jets tenure wasn't all that impressive, but I didn't believe it for a minute. I'll be honest with you. You know, I really feel for the Giants. I like Dart, but, man, the guy he's got glass bones and paper skin, man.
1: I feel bad for him. I do.
3: Yeah.
1: I agree with you. You know who else I feel bad for? I feel bad for Steeler fans that have to suffer and watch that old has-been trot out there week in and week out. 5 of 25 on third down through 2 weeks, pal. Come on.
3: Yeah, man, it's embarrassing. I'll be honest with you. I didn't like the Mike McCarthy hire. You know, he's a two-time retread coach. You know, he got let go by the Packers and was unimpressive enough in Dallas. You know, and frankly, those Dallas teams are far more talented than the current Steelers roster.
1: For sure.
3: You know, I love the Rooney family and how they run the Steelers. But, you know, the past 2 years, they've just been delusional. They think they're just, we're just a quarterback away. Let's bring in Aaron Rodgers to be the highest end game manager we can find. You know, that's just not the case. It's not the case.
1: You know who the Steelers should have went after this offseason? Instead of Aaron
3: Kyler
1: Rodgers,
3: Murray.
1: They should have.
3: That's my guess.
1: I would have taken a flyer on Malik Willis. That's the perfect type of quarterback for that team.
3: I just don't even think it would have really made a difference. There's too many weaknesses on the offensive side of the ball. You know, I'll be honest with you. That's been that's the biggest thing is the O-line.
1: The line's got to get better too, but Rodgers, if he had any sort of mobility, the line would look better than what it was.
3: Yeah,
1: I don't think they've been as bad. I think Rodgers creates pressure with his inability to move. Yeah. I appreciate you, man. 310-840-4910. Poor Pittsburgh fans, man. Like that's got to be a tough pill to swallow. Uh-oh. Corey is in Baltimore. Corey, hey, man, it gets late very early when you fall under 500 in September, brother. 0-2.
4: Man, let me tell you something, man. I don't even want to talk about them. Nothing ever surprised me about them. What I want to get to is the Rams, man. I pay close attention to that D-line. Let me tell you something. When Myles Garrett come back, man, that line is going to be ferocious. Aaron Donald took on double and triple team. That man is still a beast at it, dog. But when Myles Garrett come back, they're going to be a wrecking. But that ain't what I want to talk about. What I want to talk about, I'm still questioning Lamar Jackson's decision-making, man.
1: Oh, man.
4: That line collapsed around him so many times, and he has. They went against the grain of the game plan that they had against the Colts, man.
1: Look, when run the football. Declan Doyle handed it off to Derrick Henry five times in the second half.
4: Dog, when I step there and tell you, I don't understand it. I don't know why he continuously just stand in that pocket thinking he can stand there and wait for them guys to get open. Dude, do what you've been doing. Just take off.
1: He's got a point to prove. Corey, think about it. Real talk, Corey. You don't think that he hears the noise about him not being able to win from the pocket and him not being a good thrower? I definitely think that impacts how he played yesterday. I know what you're talking about. You're saying, look, you had opportunities to bail and scramble, and you didn't.
4: At this point, check this out. You promised, boy. I'm a Lamar fan. I don't even like the Ravens. I'm a Lamar fan. I'm a Lamar fan because that man is fantastic. But at this point, you done had 8 years already to sit up there and bring Baltimore Super Bowl. You know what I'm saying? So at this point, you need to take it back to high school. You need to take it back to college. Man, do your thing, dog. You got Derrick Henry back there. Do your thing.
1: But I was frustrated at Doyle, brother. They were up 14-6 in the second half. He handed it all five times to Derrick Henry.
4: Not only that, I didn't even see no play action. What is he doing?
1: Man. It was a tough pill to swallow, I would say. Man, hey, real quick before we let you go, you still on the couch, brother, or what?
4: I'm always on the couch, homeboy. I'm not going nowhere until she fire Shane Steichen and Balloon Head, man. I'm telling you, man. They have done nothing to impress me since they've been there, man.
1: I thought they had a chance last night.
4: Man, they show her walking up and down. For a minute, I thought she was in there calling plays, man. She had a little notepad in her hand. I'm like, oh, no, what's going on? Is she calling plays?
1: I'm about to say, Corey, I got to let you run. I appreciate you as always, man. Enjoy the day, brother. 310-840-4910. We'll wrap up the phones with Jacob calling out of California. Can you please be a high IQ Rams fan? It's been a lot of low IQ Rams fans calling in tonight. Jacob, what you got for us, man?
5: Hello?
1: That's not a good start. Jacob, what's up, man?
5: Nothing much.
1: What you doing?
5: The Rams are gonna be cooking this year.
1: Yeah.
5: We're finally gonna have our name on that Super Bowl.
1: Well, y'all just won it a couple years ago. What you mean finally? Who's whispering? Who is whispering? I hear you if you're whispering. What did you say? I appreciate you, Jacob. Oh. 310-840-4910. Then what do you always say, man? The 2 a.m. hour is known to get raunchy.
0: We have been doing this show for almost a full calendar year. I don't know that I have ever heard somebody whisper to somebody on the phone to, like, give them things to say.
1: He was trying to tell him to get his point across. He was like, tell him I said the Rams are going to go to the Super Bowl.
0: I mean, maybe try some cue cards or something.
1: Yeah.
0: We take anyone on the phones, man. I know.
1: For sure.
0: Sometimes calling into radio is a weird thing if you don't do it regularly. This is our life. It's not everybody. So I get it. Yeah. But that's a first. We never had that one.
1: That was awesome. 310-840-4910 is the number here on Westwood One Sports. And I appreciate you all being here, however you choose to do so. 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Just search Westwood One Sports Night. About a half hour left to go in the show. Our guy Denton Day will end the show the same way we do each and every night. He'll put us to bed. Coming up, though, since 2020, when the postseason expanded to a 7-team field, when you start off 0-2, it normally means that it's doomsday for you. Since 2020, 51 teams have started off 0-2. 43 teams have missed the playoffs. 8 teams have made the playoffs. I'll tell you the 0-2 team I'm most confident in next.
6: It sure feels like the Chiefs are back after KC beat Indy. Andy Reid's crew is 2-0. Sorry, other teams. It looks like the Chiefs weren't done. They just took a year off. Westwood One Sports.
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0: What it do? You're the Big Voice Guy. Overreaction Monday here on Westwood One Sports Night, getting you up to 3 a.m. Eastern Time. About a half hour left to go in the program. I see you all beginning to file in on the phones here as you wrap things up. I thought I told you to stop calling. No, I'm kidding. Call whenever you want. 310-840-4910. I want to do this for those of you that are just now getting the chance to join us here tonight. We just wrapped up week number 2 of the NFL season. It wrapped up on Monday Night Football between the Giants and the Rams. And think about the way that both of these two teams were talked about this past week in preparation for this game. Totally opposite ends of the spectrum in terms of the vibes with both of these teams. For the Giants, they were on top of the world. Beating Dallas at home. MetLife was absolutely buzzing. Jackson Dart with a strong start to his sophomore campaign. Cam Scadaboo getting busy. Malik Nabers made his debut. Their big free agent signing. Isaiah Likely, he went off. Harbs undefeated in his, you know, tenure as the Giants head coach. Got it off to a damn good start last weekend. And it got me thinking about, man, are the Giants a legit contender in the NFC for the Rams? Everyone's Super Bowl favorite going into the year. They go across to Australia and get socked in the mouth, right? They get socked in the mouth by the 49ers. And now all of a sudden, pressure's on them. Their backs are against the wall. They're the more desperate team. Why do you look so bad? You got to hurry up and get back out onto the field so you can show America, hey, that was not the real LA Rams that we put on film the other night. They did that tonight. Impressive performance from LA, 28-6 winners. Matthew Stafford, vintage, as I mentioned, 4 touchdown performance. Davante Adams, nearly 200 yards receiving to go along with 2 touchdowns. Despite the offensive explosion that you saw tonight from LA, that was not the biggest story here in this football game. The biggest story was the fact that the Giants lost their starting quarterback, Jackson Dart, to a MCL sprain. He'll undergo further imaging tomorrow, but not a whole lot of clarity surrounding Jackson Dart. Here is Giants head coach John Harbaugh on Jackson Dart. I think when it comes to this football team and how they move forward without Jackson Dart, that's going to be the big question, whether or not it's a grade 1, 2, or 3 strain, because the backup didn't look too good. Here's Coach Harbaugh on Jackson Dart.
1: NFL Network's initial report right after the game is a sprained MCL for Jackson. Is that the case?
2: Yeah, we'll know more tomorrow. That's in the neighborhood of it, I would say. We'll get an MRI tomorrow and have a really good feel for it, and it'll give you more information then.
0: So there we go. Initial diagnosis is an MCL sprain. Nothing confirmed yet. Could be worse. Could be not as bad. Obviously, though, Jackson Dart going to miss some time here for the New York Giants. And based off of the way Jameis Winston played tonight, if you're a Giants fan, you should have no confidence that your team can compete with Jameis. He was 11-27 tonight. And it's not just about him going 11-27, y'all. Dudes are wide open and you're throwing the football in the dirt. You're one-hopping balls. You're throwing into double coverage. No sort of sense pressure. I mean, Jameis looked bad out there. And the shocking part about it is we all are in lockstep. Jameis is one of the best backups in the NFL. So we thought, right? I think what you saw tonight from Jameis was a byproduct of a dude coming off the bench and not getting any reps throughout the practice week. I hope that's the case. Because if he's going to give them another performance like that, Jameis needs to go ahead and hang him up. Go be a coach. You can't come off the bench and play that poorly when you got an MC on your chest. That's just my thoughts on it. The Rams big-time winners in this game. We just talked about Jameis Winston and his struggles throughout the course of this football game. It was alarming how bad he was. Jameis spoke post-game on why he was so bad, talking about this L.A. Rams defense.
1: What were the Rams doing that was giving the passing game so much issues tonight?
3: Well, they got a hit, so they knew pass was coming. when you know pass is coming, it's very challenging to throw the ball when you know that a pass is coming.
0: Jameis, you my man. You were terrible, brother. I get it. You got to get up there and get a politically correct answer. And that is the correct answer. And I was talking about this earlier in the show. I think the bigger problem outside of Jackson Dart going down was the fact that they couldn't run the football. But I believe the two go hand in hand. I believe if Jackson Dart was in there, they would have had a lot more success running the football. Their RPO game is something that's still a piece of this offense, despite them adding some pro-style concepts. So Dart going down not only hurt them on the field because they're down their starting quarterback and he's just a significant upgrade over Jameis, it hurt them off the field as well. I thought the energy of that Giants team, I mean, totally sucked out of them when Dart leaves. And Cam Scadamu, to his credit, tried to hype up the crowd in the immediate aftermath of Dart getting helped off the field. And, you know, it felt like I gave him a shot in the arm for a second. But at the end of the day, like, the emotional toll that losing Jackson Dart had was too much to overcome for New York, man. And I think they're a better football team than what they put on tape tonight. But at the end of the day, like, in the NFL, I know we say next man up all the time. Not every team is accustomed and equipped to play without their starting quarterback. You're seeing Seattle have success with Drew Lock because John Schneider, the architect of that roster's been there for a while, and they've got depth, and they've got a scheme and a plan, right? Not every team's built for it. San Francisco, when Brock Purdy goes out, Mac Jones is able to come in and it's a seamless transition because of the infrastructure that's been built in San Francisco over the past several years. So, look, Dart going out, the Giants are screwed. I just hope that it's not something that keeps them out too long here. 310-840-4910. Is the number. I see a couple of you filing in on the phones. Let's go to Gina in Delaware wanting to check in. What's going on?
4: Hey, good morning. Thanks for taking my call. First of all, I love the show. When I wake up from my power nap, I'm like wide awake listening to this show, and it just makes me smile. So thank you for making me smile early in the morning.
0: I appreciate you.
4: What I want to say is this. Overreaction Monday. My God, three quarterbacks in one weekend?
0: I know.
4: To me, my reaction to that is, oh, my God, I don't even want to throw it out there. What would ever happen to number 17? I don't want to say it. My reaction.
0: If Josh, not Elvis Allen, went down?
4: Well, like I said, I don't even want to put that out in the universe because now, as you know, the Buffalo Bills are hot. Granted, it's only two games in.
0: They are hot, though.
4: But we are looking good. DJ Moore, give me some of that. Keon Coleman.
0: Well,
4: that boy was
0: here's the thing, Miss Gina, on DJ Moore, fingers crossed that he's okay. I don't know what the official word was.
4: Hell yeah. That's what I'm talking about. Overreaction Monday. I mean, the injuries. This is a brutal, vicious sport.
0: But
4: do what you love and love what you do. And I'm telling you, if I could ever come back as a Geno, I'd be playing football for the Buffalo Bills. So listen, may I say this to you?
0: Yes.
4: L.A. Rams, October 12th, baby. Monday Night Football. Buffalo Bills, Josh and company coming to town.
0: I'm ready for it.
4: L.A.
0: Potential
4: Rams,
0: Super Bowl
4: Monday
0: matchup.
4: Night Football.
0: Potential Super Bowl matchup, Miss Gina.
4: I'm
0: looking forward to it just like
4: started.
0: You are, my friend. I appreciate you as always. 310-840-4910. Miss Gina was turned tonight.
5: Is that the sister of Mr. Positive?
0: Oh my gosh. All she was missing was a boom shakalaka. Or maybe she would have said like chicka chicka boom boom. Did anybody out there read chicka chicka boom boom as a kid? Am I the only one that read chicka chicka boom boom? That's embarrassing. 310-840-4910 is the number. Darren is in Maryland. Darren, did you or your kids read Chicka Chicka Boom Boom?
6: You said Chicka Chicka Boom Boom. Now you see something about that.
0: Do you know about Chicka Chicka Boom Boom?
6: Chicka Chicka Boom Boom? Nah, not really. What's going on with Chicka Chicka Boom Boom?
0: You just like saying it. I mean. You just wanted to say Chicka Chicka Boom Boom. Is that what?
6: Yeah.
0: What you got for me? What you
6: got? Oh, I'm a 49er fan, and I've been a 49er fan for years. Okay. Back in the day when Jerry Rice and everybody, all them top players like Roger Craig, at the time they was playing defense, I knew he was going to Super Bowl. You know, back in them days, the DiBalo and everything like that. Mm-hmm. And now we had York that came, we had Kyle Shanahan. And with this situation, and like,
0: make sure you make, know, get your brother Jerry York a Tinder app or something, man.
6: Man. He was the bad thing about it. He was in a mobile home, a multi-billionaire. You wouldn't think about that.
0: Went straight to the trenches.
6: And people always say, "Well, Kraft did the same thing, but Kraft did it professionally." He was in.
0: Hey, Darren, what you got for us, man? Before you get his hands on.
6: Oh, okay.
0: Job,
6: I'm sorry. I'm sorry.
0: What you good? Nah, you good, man. You good? What you got?
6: Yeah,
0: for us,
6: okay.
0: Man?
6: I think the Rams, I'm looking at, even though we was over Australia and we took care of business, we double team Myles Garrett and everything. Yeah. He was eliminated, but Aaron Donald wasn't there. And another thing with this situation, I'm not blaming as far as making an excuse. 49ers over there for a whole week. They was over a week. It do makes a difference when you go to a 17-hour flight. I believe that they said the Rams flew out Thursday.
0: Silly
6: when you go into when you go into a 17-hour flight like that, I went out across the country like that, and once I got to another country, did like a 15-hour flight, I was so tired. Yeah. I slept
0: imagine
6: the whole
0: to go
6: day.
0: Practice
6: was,
0: and do all.
6: I was tired. Yes. And it's like this. Rams went in there Thursday. They left Thursday. They sleeping all day stay Friday. And I heard the game was like, it was like in the morning time. So they really ain't getting no practice or nothing. They just flew it over there without any practice.
0: The whole thing is, I can hear that, and everyone got all the details. That's on Sean McVay's silly ass, and they got to live
6: with
0: the consequences.
6: No excuse.
0: I'm going to let you go, Darren, because we're up against it, brother. I appreciate you as always, man. Good to hear from you. 310-840-4910. Last two calls of the night. Ray is in Alabama wanting to check in. Ray, what's going on?
7: I think that the Rams are going to win the Super Bowl. I mean, the Bills.
0: Hey, Ray. Do your parents know you up right now, boy?
7: Yeah, why?
0: I'm just making sure they know you hanging out with the youngest in charge. That's all right. I'm here to babysit. That's all good. What you got? What's your biggest overreaction, man? Your thoughts about week two?
7: I think that, they did good against the Lions. They got a very good chance against the Chargers, and
0: I heard you bluffed your coverage on the damn call screener too, Ray. You showed cover three and dropped back into man to man, you know?
7: Yeah, okay.
0: I appreciate you, Ray. How did he trick you, Oliver? I genuinely want to know. That is insane. 310-840-4910. I can't believe this.
5: I can't get over how straight-faced he was when you asked him, your parents know that you're up.
0: Yeah.
5: He's like, yeah, like, why?
0: Yeah. Seriously.
5: Like, bro, it's 2 a.m. There's not a place in the country right now where it's not past your bedtime.
0: It's about 3 a.m. if we're being for real. But yeah, that's great. He's in Buffalo. It's not like he's on the West Coast. He's in Buffalo. And his name's definitely not Ray either. It's probably his dad's name. 310-840-4910. I feel like if your name is Ray and you're like under 30, it's a weird name.
5: It is.
0: It's an older name, it feels like.
5: My dad's name is Ray.
0: Is it short for Raymond?
5: Yeah.
0: Everybody loves Raymond. That was my show. I love me some Everybody Loves Raymond. Keith, out in Atlanta, finishing this up here on the phones. What up, Keith?
8: Hey, thanks for taking the call.
0: Yes,
8: I just wanted to clap back at you a little bit. Uh-oh. I got an overreaction.
0: Yeah, what you
8: Our
0: got?
8: Our Falcons starting 0-2, is an overreaction. We didn't have our best players out there. We're getting Michael Penix Jr. back on Thursday against Green Bay. And I just want to make you eat your words. I'm going to call back when we win this game. And, yes, in Atlanta, we do know about the chicka chicka boom boom. Come on down to Magic City, and I'll get you some of them lemon pepper Lou wings. And if you lose when you're in town, you're going to buy me about two or three dozen and some other festivities that goes on in Magic City.
0: I'm about to say, man, we can get specific. I need if the damn Falcons lose to the Packers coming up on Thursday, when I make my way to the ATL, I need 2-3 free dances on you. You paying for my dances, brother. I appreciate you as always, man. 310-840-4910. We wrap the show up the same way each and every night here on Westwood One Sports Night. We finally got here after a bunch of detours and turns. Denton Day, what do you got for us?
5: I'm going to share with you the most hilarious statistic in the world of football. We do it next.
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19: My mom is a veteran, and she was injured in the line of duty.
20: I hurt my leg in a training accident when she was only 2 years old.
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0: 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Now we wrap up the show the same way each and every show. Guy Denton Day puts the show to bed. What do you got for us tonight, my man?
1: So I'm going to combine two segments here. I'm going to put the show to bed, and I'm going to give you a weird but true. But to get there, to our destination point, I'm going to speak in riddles. I'm going to give you four teams. I'm going to cross over sports. There's two college teams. There's two pro teams. They have two things in common, and I'm going to need you to tell me what those two things are. Are you ready? You think you can do that?
0: Yes.
1: All right. So the two teams in – or three teams in college, one team in the NFL, sorry. USC, the Trojans, the Las Vegas Raiders, the Tennessee Volunteers, the Ole Miss Rebels. Those are four teams, three of which are in college, one of which is in the pros.
0: They all have something in common.
1: They have two things in common.
0: They've been coached by Lane Kiffin.
1: Correct.
0: Give me the teams one more time.
1: USC.
0: USC.
1: The Raiders.
0: The Raiders.
1: Tennessee. Ole Miss.
0: They've been coached by Lane Kiffin, and they freak. The Lane Kiffin one was a layup, huh?
1: Yeah, the Lane Kiffin one. Well, the other one is a layup too. Honestly,
0: really, I'm just not thinking right now. Ole Miss, Tennessee, the Raiders.
1: Yeah. This is going to bite you because the Raiders are in here for a very specific reason that you've already talked about.
0: Gosh, this is killing me. No, because LSU lost to Ole Miss, so they're not all undefeated.
1: No, that is it.
0: Really?
1: There are four teams that Lane Kiffin has previously coached, and they are all undefeated. The only team that Lane Kiffin has coached that is not undefeated is the team he currently coaches. It is the curse of the Lane Kiffin, or really the, what's like the opposite of curse? Like when you leave and it gets better.
0: Bless.
1: The blessing of Lane Kiffin is that all of the teams, including the Las Vegas Raiders, who are projected to be god-awful, they're all unbeaten. Lane Kiffin with the Raiders was one of my favorite times in life. He did the most savage, crazy thing ever in an NFL game.
0: What?
1: He sent Sebastian Janikowski out for a 76-yard field goal as a way to stick it to Al Davis, who was still alive at the time.
0: Was he pissed that they spent, a second-round pick on him?
1: It wasn't going well. He was immature. I mean, Janikowski was on the other side of the logo.
0: One of my favorite John Gruden clips that I always hear is him sending Janikowski out to kick a 60-yarder, and he knew he was hammered. It was like, I made his ass go kick. But he made it. That was the crazy part. That is going to do it, though, here for a Overreaction Monday edition of Westwood One Sports. And I appreciate you all being here. Thank you to our guy, Oliver Popular. Thank you to our guy, Denton Day. Most importantly, thank you for your calls. Week number two in the NFL officially in the books. Starting later on tonight, we'll peek ahead at week number three of the NFL season. It is a Tell the Truth Tuesday edition of Westwood One Sports Night. Coming up a little bit later on, 11 p.m. to 3 a.m. Eastern Time. You can keep the conversation rolling at NELL_BTP. Drake, Pete, what's up?
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0: quarterback. Stafford checks, sideline throw, leaping catch 20, down the middle 10, hash mark 5, Adams touchdown! What a throw and what a catch! 31-yard touchdown for the Rams who go up early, late first quarter on the Giants.
1: Kevin Harlan on the call for us here at Westwood One. You can check out Kevin and Kurt Warner on the call every Monday night here on Westwood One Sports. Wrap it up, week number 2 of the NFL season. The Los Angeles Rams, big time winners over the New York Giants, 28-6. That call from Kevin Harlan, one of 2 Davante Adams touchdowns on the night. I mean, what a night it was, too, man, from Davante Adams. A vintage Davante Adams performance. 8 catches, 195 yards, and 2 touchdowns, including a 64-yard touchdown in this one. Matthew Stafford, after really not looking sharp last week, after not being very mobile within the pocket, night and day difference in how he looked tonight. 22 of 31, 327. 4 touchdowns. He had a boneheaded pick in this one as well, but you put that to the side. If you're a fan of the Los Angeles Rams, I know there was a lot of consternation around, well, what the hell happened 11 days ago across the pond in Australia against San Francisco? What happened was they got punched in the mouth by San Francisco on both sides of the football. My biggest takeaway, if I am a Rams fan tonight, you should be thrilled, right, that the offensive line and the defensive line responded after getting hit upside the head last week by the 49ers, right? And I'm going to talk about the offensive line in particular because that's where I think last week the Niners really took advantage of the Los Angeles Rams. The run game tonight, it started with that. Kyren Williams, Blake Corum, getting things going, consistently getting Matthew Stafford and company into third and manageable. I thought they did a really nice job, you know, keeping them on schedule, keeping them on pace

took the first punch from New York. They were able to, you know, continue to fight throughout the course of this game. The thing that I'd have issue with if I'm a Rams fan was this fool's goal. How much stock can you put into what you saw tonight? On offense, right, I feel like what you see is what you're going to get, right? That's the expectations that we have for a Los Angeles Rams offense led by Matthew Stafford. No Puka Nacua tonight. So you saw an increased target share for Davante Adams. But, man, as I look at the defense of the Rams, right, you got the debut of Aaron Donald. And if you're just now joining us, man, Aaron Donald, not too shabby, man, in his season debut for the Los Angeles Rams. Didn't play last week across the pond in Australia. Lucky for him. Tonight, though, Aaron Donald coming up big, 32 total snaps, 18 total pass rush snaps. He faced 7 double teams, finished with 1 quarterback pressure. He had a TFL, 1 solo tackle, and then 3 assisted tackles as well. So not a bad night for Aaron Donald. When it comes to the way that this Rams defense played, and, you know, on paper, right, on paper they played pretty well. When you hold an offense to under 200 yards, you played pretty well. When you hold an offense to just 3 for 14 on third down, you played pretty well. Here is the thing, and Rams fans, I'm sorry, I learned nothing about the Rams defense tonight. I didn't learn a damn thing about the Rams defense tonight. For all I know, you could still be as bad as the group that you show, or you could be as bad as you show, rather, across the pond in Australia. You were horrible in the season opener defensively. And I have to believe if Jackson Dart doesn't go down tonight, the Giants score more than 6 points. Jameis Winston came in, and if you're just joining us, holy cow. Jackson Dart leaves this football game with what's being described as an MCL sprain. He'll get further imaging and testing throughout the week, and we'll get you up to speed on the latest with Jackson Dart. But Winston, Jameis Winston, veteran, had to come in Dart's relief. And look, Jameis is somebody that I believe is pretty highly regarded in the backup quarterback community. I know there are some, you know, people out there within NFL circles that feel like he's one of the best 32 starters still. He's now playing the role of backup in New York, and they love him there. He's a damn captain, guys. The fact that Jameis Winston was voted a captain as a backup quarterback tells you everything you need to know about his importance to that organization, more importantly, that locker room. Jameis had to come off the bench today. And Jameis, I love you. Your ass looked terrible tonight. 11-27, 111 yards. That's a 40% completion percentage, guys. Oh, and he threw a pick as well. He was not good. And for that reason, I don't really know what's up with the Rams. I don't know if that defense is back. Damn it, being back, I don't know if it's good, if we're being honest. Because in the opener, right, in the opener, you looked horrible. And tonight, you got the benefit of playing against a backup in Jameis Winston. So I don't know what to feel about the Los Angeles Rams. I do know this, though. The biggest takeaway for Rams fans should be what you got from Matt Stafford and the fact that your passing game got back on track, the fact that your run game got back on track, the fact that you were able to protect Stafford as well as you were, considering the front that you went up against. But here's the other kind of saving grace, right? With the lack of support that the Giants defense got from their offense, I don't even think you got the best version of the Giants defense. So if I'm being real, yeah, they won 28-6 tonight. I didn't learn a damn thing about the Los Angeles Rams. As far as I'm concerned, there's still major question marks surrounding this football team in their hierarchy within the landscape of the NFC. If beating up on Jameis Winston and the New York Giants, if that moves the needle for y'all Rams house, so be it. Your standards are very low, and I'm sorry about that. But for me, look, you got to take me out to dinner first. You know what I'm saying? You got to spend a bag on me first.
before I just give in

0: to you being one of the better teams in the NFL. Everything is earned, not given in this league. Everyone was licking them like an ice cream cone, couldn't stop kissing them on the ass after the acquisition of Myles Garrett and then Aaron Donald coming out of retirement. You got Trent McDuffie. All arrows were pointing up for the Los Angeles Rams. Then they got punched in the mouth across the pond to start the season. After that, right, I don't know what to believe when it comes to the LA Rams. As a matter of fact, I don't know if I should believe what I saw tonight. See, this is what Rams fans will tell you. Rams fans will tell you, oh, don't believe what you saw last week. It was just week one. We weren't prepared. We didn't get over to Australia quickly enough. They'll build in every excuse in America. And they'll tell you tonight that we should believe what we saw. This is the real version of the Los Angeles Rams. I don't believe it. I think the real version of the LA Rams is somewhere in the middle between what we saw on Thursday against the Niners and then what we saw tonight against the Giants. I have real questions about their secondary still. I have real questions about their ability to consistently stop the run. Why did they stop the run well tonight? Because I know what you smart aleck Rams fans are going to say. Oh, they stopped the run well tonight, Linnell. It was great. Why was it great, America? That's the question. Because the Giants were one-dimensional offensively once Jackson Dart left the football game. So Rams fans, tell me what it is and what it ain't with your group. After 2 weeks of play, I don't know what the Rams are. The Rams got a personality disorder. The Rams need to be on Prozac. Because you know what the Rams showed last week on Thursday against the Niners? They showed that when you punch them in the face, they're going to tuck their tail between their legs and curl up into a ball. You know what they showed tonight? That the hell we're getting punched in the face. They're going to punch first. Which one is real when it comes to the Los Angeles Rams? That's the question that I got. As far as the Giants are concerned, man, whew, this is tough because the momentum that this organization had built, and I get it, it was just week one, but the hope that they were able to instill amongst the fan base, the momentum, the love that they were gaining amongst the national media, the belief that must have been building and growing inside of that locker room after winning the season opener. It feels like all of that goes by the wayside. It feels like all of that is for nothing because of what happened tonight. And I'm going to give the Giants the benefit of the doubt here. It's not just about Jackson Dart going down, though. Yes, Jackson Dart went down in this football game. You also gave up damn near 500 yards of offense. That's real. Two things can be true. Yes, Jackson Dart went down. Yes, you gave up almost 500 yards of total offense. That's not acceptable if you're a Giants fan. It's not. Now, you can make the argument that, hey, our defense was, you know, put in a bad spot because the offense wasn't able to sustain drives. I can hear that. That's valid. But the reality is, if you're the Giants, I was disappointed, and this is, you know, what tells the maturity or what shows the maturity of a team. Last week, for the entirety of this week, we have been glazing the New York Giants, their pass rush in particular. Abdul Carter, Brian Burns, Tibbs, praising that group for how they got after Dak Prescott, how they stopped the run. It's almost like they were reading their own press clippings. They got worked tonight, blown off the football. The Rams ran it at damn near 5 yards a pop. Can't win like that, baby. You just can't. So if I'm a Giants fan, it's tough. But like I said, I almost give the players the benefit of the doubt and tell me if I'm simping out for the Giants here. Cam Scadaboo tried to rally the troops when Dart went out. He just started screaming. I think for Cam Scadaboo, when you scream as much as he does and you're as rah-rah as he does, I kind of become numb to it. You know, I expect him to do a backflip off the stage or something stupid. You know, I've grown accustomed to that type of behavior from him. He tried to rally the troops after Dart went down. And the Giants are young, so I'm going to give them the benefit of the doubt here. Instead of the Jackson Dart injury instilling life into the Giants, that Jackson Dart injury snatched the life away from the Giants. They lost the ferocity and the swagger that they were playing with defensively. And then offensively, and this had a lot to do with the quarterback play just being horrendous, they weren't sharp. Tough pill to swallow here if you're a Giants fan. If you're a Rams fan, enjoy the win. You're at 500. That's great. You didn't want to fall to 0-2. We know the numbers surrounding teams that fall to 0-2. Still don't know if your defense is real or not. And then for the Giants, how quickly things can change. Life comes at you fast in the National Football League. Less than a week after being the talk of the town, right? Everyone talked about you all week. Everyone was geeked up about you this week. I called you one of the best teams in the conference. I still feel that way. Not without Jackson Dart, though. If you're a fan of the Giants here, are there conversations being had in Giants circles about a new quarterback? Do you guys have confidence that Jameis Winston will be able to keep things afloat while Jackson Dart is out? That's the big question. How long will Jackson Dart ultimately be out? He's got an MCL sprain. If it is a grade 1 sprain, timeline is anywhere from 1 to 3 weeks. If it is a grade 2 sprain, timeline is anywhere from 2 to 6 weeks. Grade 3 sprain, season damn near over, with a timeline spanning between 6 to 12 weeks. Let's just say, and based off of the way he walked off the field, based off of his ability to stand on the sideline for the remainder of the game, and then the fact that he tried to re-enter the game, that leads me to believe it's either a grade 1 or a grade 2 sprain. If it is a grade 2 sprain, and Jackson's got to miss the next 6 football games, as I pull up the Giants' schedule here, right? Their next 6 games, Tennessee, Arizona, Washington, New Orleans, Houston, Philly. Do you trust Jameis Winston during that time period? I don't. Now, you got the Titans and the Cardinals. Like, that's not bad. If there was 2 teams I'd sign up to play after my starting quarterback went down, it'd be those 2. Talking about the Titans and the Cardinals. So if you're a Giants fan, feel good about that. But, like, we saw it tonight. If they've got to play games without Jackson, it's Jameis as the starter. Maybe he'll look better off of a full week of preparation, right? Maybe he'll look better off a full week of prep. His ass looked terrible tonight. He looked virtually unplayable. It's just the reality of it. 310-840-4910 is the number here on Westwood One Sports Night. Does Monday Night Football change your opinion on the Los Angeles Rams? 310-840-4910 is the number. A lot of people after week 1, myself included, were looking at the Rams kind of sideways because they went across the pond to Australia and got punched in the mouth, dominated in that football game. Tonight, they were the ones who dominated. But they dominated against a team led by a backup quarterback. Has Monday Night Football at all changed your opinion on the 2026 LA Rams? 310-840-4910 is the number. I also want to ask this, as we saw Jackson Dart go down here tonight, which team that's currently forced to play a backup is the best equipped and the worst equipped to deal with a backup signal caller? 310-840-4910. I'll answer both of those questions next. This is Westwood One Sports Night. Whitney Youngest and Charles Noe Willingham getting you up to 3 a.m. Eastern Time right here on Westwood One Sports. 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
1: 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After KC beat Indy, Andy Reid's crew is 2-0. 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It looks like the Chiefs weren't done. 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Westwood One Sports.
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1: It's Reaction Monday on Westwood One Sports. Here's Linnell Willingham.
0: All righty. Number to hit us up, 310-840-4910. So you reached me on the talk and text line here on a Overreaction Monday edition of Westwood One Sports Night. Whitney Youngest in charge. Linnell Willingham, I'll get you up to 3 a.m. Eastern time. Week number two of the NFL wrapping up with a bang. Kinda. Rams were big time winners over the New York Giants, 28-6. Remember, week one for both of these two teams, totally different end of the spectrum. The Giants felt like they were the biggest positive surprise of week one, and the Rams felt like they were the biggest negative surprise of week one. Which one was a head fake? That's what we got to find out tonight. But we didn't. Jackson Dart left this game in the first quarter. And after that, it's just really hard to, you know, put any stock into what happened the rest of the way. Jameis Winston comes off the bench for New York and gives them some of the worst backup quarterback play I've ever seen in my life. 11-27 for 111 yards and a pick. One hopping balls to dudes that are wide open, not stepping into throws. I mean, just ugly quarterback play from Jameis Winston. If you're a Giants fan, you may be asking, hey, is there someone else on the roster? Is there a veteran that's familiar with Matt Nagy's scheme? Because this is not it when it comes to Jameis. The tough part about Jameis struggling, he's a captain. So, yes, you're coming off the bench. Yes, it's difficult, but you're a captain. We expect you to rise to the occasion. He did not do that. The Giants scored just 6 points all night tonight. And it was a struggle on both sides of the football, really, for the Giants. I feel like the offensive struggles led to the defensive struggles. I mentioned they gave up 28 points. Matthew Stafford and Devontae Adams really doing whatever they wanted. The run game got going for the LA Rams. If you're a Rams fan, the thing that you should be most excited about, which should matter the most to you, is the fact that, you know, your offensive line was able to hold up tonight in the run game and in pass protection, 11 days after being manhandled up front by the San Francisco 49ers. I want your calls on this, though. 310-840-4910. We've seen two totally different Rams teams in the first 2 weeks. Across the pond in Australia, we saw a Rams team that looked like they weren't ready for primetime. Tonight, we saw a Rams team that looked like they may be the best in the NFC. Does Monday Night Football, what happened tonight, does it change your opinion on the Rams? 310-840-4910. It doesn't change my opinion on the Rams, and here's why. I can't put any stock into what happened tonight because Jackson Dart was out. And he is such a force multiplier to where their run game was ineffective because Dart was out. As a result, their offense was largely ineffective. And their offense being ineffective led to the defense being ineffective. And the defense was the reason they won last week. Their defense, you know, is the group to write home about on this team. right? That front four is as good as anybody's. That linebacker duo between Edmonds and Reese is as good as anybody's. But when you're constantly on the field, when you're having to play a lot of snaps, doesn't hit the same, man. Doesn't hit the same. So if you're the LA Rams, obviously you want to hang your hat on what happened tonight. But do you just forget about what happened last week? It's hard for me to do that. I believe the real Rams are somewhere in between what we saw last Thursday and then what we saw tonight. Does Monday Night Football, the Rams beating up on a Giants team minus Jackson Dart, does Monday Night Football change your opinion on the LA Rams? 310-840-4910. Scott is in Washington wanting to check in. Scott, what's going on, man?
2: How you doing, man?
0: Doing good.
2: Well, I'm going to say no. Because week one of the NFL is what they call a lie. Or do you think I'm wrong?
0: I mean, it just all depends. I think it's convenient to call it a lie when things don't go in your team's favor. I don't know what to make of it.
2: No,
0: I know this.
2: But what
0: the
2: I
0: first
2: mean
0: 4 weeks, hold on
2: really
0: real quick. Right. The first 4 weeks of the season, right, looks ugly as hell because of the current preseason culture. So you can say that week one is a head fake, or if that's the case, that week two should be a head fake, week three should be a head fake, week four should be a head fake. You got to pick and choose, I guess, what you can take away, which you can't.
2: I have a hard time with that because there is a team in the NFC West that started with a backup 2 weeks in a row, and they are 2-0. Who would that be?
0: The Pitt Panthers. No, I'm kidding. The Seattle Seahawks, obviously. But if you've been listening to the show tonight, and I'm going to assume that you have been, you're not a fool, brother. There are certain teams that can overcome playing with the backup. There are certain teams that can't. The Seattle Seahawks and this roster that they've put together, they've been building this for a decade plus under John Schneider. So to act as if Drew Locke is coming in and playing savior. No. The reason Drew Locke is able to have success is because of the run game and what Clint Kubiak asks of his quarterback. It's the most QB-friendly scheme
2: and because
0: in the NFL.
2: Defense.
0: For sure.
2: And because of the defense.
0: And because of the defense, for sure. Not Clint Kubiak, but
2: So when we talk about Jameis Winston, we're talking about the 30-for-30 guy? 30 TDs, 30 interceptions?
0: Correct.
2: Okay.
0: You said that, but what'd you say that for?
2: Well, your defense should not buckle because your offense goes into a struggle. Should not do that.
0: That happens in the NFL, pal. When you're forced to constantly suck wind and not get a rest and get a blow, you're going to suffer the consequences defensively, 100%.
2: I totally agree, but the Seattle defense didn't do that, and they gave their
0: when did the Seattle defense
2: win the game.
0: Hold on. The Seattle defense, the Seattle offense moved the football. Don't say that they just didn't move the football.
2: Exactly. That's my point. Their defense didn't buckle because
0: I don't know what your point is.
2: Their quarterback.
0: I appreciate the call. 310-840-4910. That just frustrated me. I don't get. If you all are going to call in here tonight, have this understanding, and I'll reiterate it here again. Not every team is going to be able to overcome losing their starting quarterback. It doesn't work that way. We're talking about the most important position in pro sports. Don't think that what Drew Locke in Seattle is doing is some norm. It's not. I promise you it's not. That's the byproduct. They're the beneficiary of good team building over the past 5 to 7 years under John Schneider. That's why they're able to play with Drew Locke and have success. 310-840-4910. You know, I didn't really learn a whole bunch about the Rams tonight. My opinion on the Rams didn't really change after tonight. I still have questions about their defense. I think tonight, the reason they dominated, the reason they look so good, you went up against a team quarterback by Jameis Winston. 310-840-4910. Let's go to Jim in Illinois. What's up, Jim?
3: Hey, how's it going?
0: Doing good.
3: I understand what you're saying about the starting quarterback for the Giants not being there. But if you're going to say that, what do you say to Myles Garrett not being there? What do you say to Puka Nacua not being there?
0: Hold on. What's the more significant loss, a quarterback or an edge rusher?
3: Well, when you take a quarterback like the Giants quarterback and you're taking him and you're comparing him to Puka Nacua and Myles Garrett.
0: Are you trying to say that the Rams not having Puka and Myles was more significant than the Giants being without Jackson Dart? Is that what you called up here to say?
3: Yeah. Are you kidding me? Jackson Dart?
0: No. Are you kidding me, pal? Are you kidding me? You're trying to sit here and tell me that a wide receiver and a defensive end have a bigger impact on a team than a quarterback?
3: You're going to call Myles Garrett just a defensive end, and you're going to call Puka Nacua just the wide receiver? They are way bigger difference makers on the field than Jackson Dart. Who the heck is Jackson Dart?
0: Come on, man.
3: Are you kidding me?
0: I want to believe that you're serious. I do.
3: The difference that Myles Garrett and Puka Nacua are going to make on the field compared to Jackson Dart.
0: What difference did they make in the Hall of Fame? Hold on. Can I ask you a question?
3: Yes.
0: What difference did they make in week one?
3: What difference was it? What?
0: What you can't hear now? What difference did those two
3: make in week one?
0: Talking about Puka and Myles Garrett. What difference did they make in week one?
3: It didn't make a difference in week one, and they weren't playing.
0: 310-840-4910. I cannot believe. And maybe because it's Myles Garrett, okay, to make the argument that Puka Nacua and Myles Garrett have a bigger impact on the Rams than Jackson Dart does on the Giants, they can't function without Jackson Dart. It was very evident tonight. 310-840-4910. Is the number here on What's the One Sports Night. That is incredible to me. When you look at the LA Rams and what they've put on tape the first 2 weeks of the season, has tonight changed your opinion on them? 310-840-4910. Because I'll continue to reiterate it. Coming out of the season opener against San Francisco, the way that the Rams got pushed around on both sides of the line of scrimmage, I was pretty concerned about LA coming out of week one. Tonight, offensively, they get back in their bag. Defensively, they're going up against a backup, so it's hard to really gauge it. But they were dominant tonight. But it was against a team without their starting quarterback. And we know the trickle-down effect that that has on a football team. Does the result of Monday Night Football at all change your opinion on the 2026 LA Rams? 310-840-4910. Let's go to Campbell out in Pittsburgh wanting to check in. Campbell, what's going on, brother?
21: Yo, what's going on?
0: What's going on, man? How you doing?
21: Yeah, I'm good. How are you? I was just going to talk to you about another thing, but I'm pretty amazed about your last comments with the last caller in. You're talking about probably one of the league's greatest defensive players of all time and Puka Nacua, who led the league in receptions last year and finished second in receiving yards.
0: We're talking those about guys, a starting quarterback, though, bro.
21: Dude, the Giants were a little overhyped to coming with Scat and coming with Jackson.
0: Hold on, bro. I'm going to let you continue.
21: They get to prove themselves.
0: I'm going to let you continue. Hold on. Jeez Louise. Did you catch that? 310-840-4910 is the number. Holy cow. Anyone that didn't, I almost want to tag you in on this because I feel like I need a voice of reason here. If anyone out there across the country doesn't think that I understand the impact of Myles Garrett, you're nuts. What impact did Myles Garrett have on the Browns, guys? Y'all keep talking about Myles Garrett's impact. What impact did Myles Garrett have on the damn Browns? We're talking about the quarterback position here. For you to call in here and say that Myles Garrett is more impactful and means more to the Rams than Jackson Dart means to the Giants, are you on crack?
22: I'm on crack.
0: You're on crack?
4: I mean, line those two guys up. And if you're doing a draft, line those two guys up. Who are you taking? You're not taking.
0: That's not the question. The question is not who's the better player. It's who's more important to their football team.
4: Yeah, but you're overinflating. You're overinflating Jackson Dart.
0: How do they func? They couldn't function without him tonight. Would they
4: have been able to function with him?
0: I think so.
4: Yeah, see, that's
0: why
4: that's
0: wouldn't
4: where,
0: they have been able to?
4: That's where you're losing me, because I don't think he's that good of a quarterback.
0: So you think last think, week was?
4: You seem to think that one week against Dallas, who's a bad defense, makes this dude a really good quarterback, and I'm not there.
0: I don't think that it's just the one week last week against Dallas. I go back to what he accomplished last year as well. He didn't finish strong, but damn it, he was void of weapons by the time the season was over. He showed in week one and throughout the course of training camp that, hey, there's something there with this kid. There is. And as we're seeing right now with Cam Ward, maybe he wasn't working with the best developer of quarterbacks over the last year and a half, talking about his time with Brian Daboll. But I understand how good Myles Garrett is. The reality is you can't take an NFL starter off of a team. There's a handful of them that can function without their starter. The Giants are not. You saw it tonight. It's a night and day. Jameis Winston was 11 of 27 tonight. He completed 40% of his passes. There's no way that you all out there think that Jackson Dart wouldn't have performed better than that. 310-840-4910 is the number. I'm honestly appalled. Didn't you just knock my socks off? I knew for sure that you'd be on the right side of it. We're all wrong here tonight. I can't believe y'all. I get the Myles Garrett thing, though. And I don't want this to get lost in me saying that, like, I don't understand how impactful Myles is. I get it. But in terms of who's more important to their respective team, Myles back, they didn't have Myles last year. They won the Super Bowl or went to the damn conference championship. You take the starter off of an already bad team and you get, what was the score tonight? 28-6, you get that sort of result. 310-840-4910 is the number here on Westwood One Sports Night. Does Monday Night Football at all change your opinion on the Los Angeles Rams? And I want to get into this discussion as well. Which team currently forced to play with a backup is best equipped and worst equipped to deal with it? That's next here on Westwood One Sports Night.
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29: 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Here's Linnell Willingham.
0: Oh, yes, indeedy. Getting you up to 3 a.m. Eastern time here on a Overreaction Monday edition of Westwood One Sports Night. You're tapped in to the youngest in charge, Linnell Willingham. Phone lines locked and loaded at 310-840-4910. We just wrapped up week number 2 of the National Football League season. Finished with a bang, and it honestly kept the consistent theme of the week, and that was starting quarterbacks going down. The Rams tonight, clearly with a more desperate team, and I say it all the time, you cannot fake desperation in pro sports. They were clearly the more desperate team. They played like it. They were 28-6 winners over the New York Giants. I can't help but think, though, what happens tonight if Jackson Dart doesn't go down with a MCL sprain in the first quarter? Because what you got off the pine from Jameis Winston was, without a shadow of a doubt, the worst quarterback play I've seen in a really, really long time. 11-27 for 111 yards and a pick. It was so bad that you could see Jameis's teammates, based off of body language and facial expressions, getting pissed at him for how bad he was. And the damning thing about it is, he's got a C on his chest, talking about Jameis Winston. So, totally disappointing Question is this, though, at 310-840-4910. I believe that this game looks totally different if Jackson Dart starts and finishes this for the New York Giants. There was a caller earlier that said, well, you're complaining about the Giants being without Dart. Well, the Rams were without Myles Garrett and Puka Nacua. Huh? For the life of me, I couldn't understand what the dude was saying. We have the lines loaded now, so I'll ask you at 310-840-4910, who means more to their respective group? Does Myles Garrett and Puka mean more to the Rams than Jackson Dart means to the Giants? 310-840-4910. This is almost like we're doing an IQ test here tonight. Andrew is in Buffalo. Andrew, what's up, man?
1: Hey, what's up, man? I just wanted to call in. Yeah, like you said, I'm not sure what those guys were talking about. And they clearly weren't watching the football game. It was very apparent that Jackson's Dart injury was hurting the team. Jameis Winston, I mean, this guy, how many teams has this guy been on, you know? He could not hit anybody wide open. He had neighbors going down bad. The field, underthrowing them. And, I mean, you can't compare apples to oranges here with Myles Garrett. Of course, Jackson Dart is going to be more important of a loss.
0: He's the quarterback. He's the
1: quarterback. He takes all the first-team reps. You know, they got chemistry with the receivers. I mean, I don't understand some of these guys.
0: You and me both, brother. I appreciate you. 310-840-4910 is the number. As we ease our way into the 1 a.m. hour on the East Coast, we'll take a look at some of the other starters that went down in week two throughout the National Football League. But I want to get your calls on this, 310-840-4910. What was the more, and I can't even believe I'm asking this question, what was the more significant loss tonight? Jackson Dart for the Giants or Myles Garrett and Puka Nacua for the Rams? Let's go to Carlos, who was in Pomona. He was at the game tonight. Los, what's going on, man?
2: What's up, brother? Yeah, I was. I can tell you it was about 60% Giant fans, 40% Rams fan. I'm a diehard Rams fan.
0: Isn't that crazy? That's why you Rams fans out there, and I'm not talking about you in particular. I think it's the dumbest slogan or the dumbest hashtag in pro sports, Rams house. It's everyone else's house, not Rams house.
2: No, I agree with you. I can tell you if they would have won, it would have been a sour taste in my mouth walking out. But, I mean, going back to your question, without a shadow of a doubt, definitely Jackson Dart. What I would push back, though, is having Aaron Donald back, that definitely hyped up the crowd, hyped up the team as well. What they were doing with Jackson Dart and Cam Scataboo, it would have been a close one. I think the Rams still would have pulled it off. I love what McDuffie was doing on neighbors. Quentin Lake was shutting down likely, and once Winston went in, it was a wrap. I wasn't scared at all. Those play actions weren't making a difference. We were crunching up the box, stopping Scataboo. I think the big test for the Rams would actually be when they go to the Broncos on Sunday. If they don't have Puka to stick with the same system, that's going to be a little bit challenging. I think they might still pull it off, but what are your thoughts on it?
0: For sure. I appreciate you. We're going to find out, like you just said, for sure, what the Rams are or what the Rams aren't over the course of the next 3 weeks. They're at Denver on Sunday. They're at Philadelphia the following week, and then they host Buffalo on October the 12th on Monday Night Football. By the time we get to that Monday Night Football game against Buffalo, we will have concrete answers on what the Rams are and what the Rams aren't. At this point, I don't know what the Rams are. I don't. Because in the first 2 weeks of the season, they showed me two different versions of themselves. And the most disheartening thing about what happened in week one is what happened up front along both sides of the line of scrimmage. The Niners running for over 100 yards at 4.5 yards a pop. And then the pass rush getting after Matthew Stafford the way that they did. The biggest takeaway for the Rams tonight, if you're a Rams fan, this is the thing you should be most geeked up about. Your offensive line against one of the most formidable front fours in football not only held up, but dominated in this one. And it all started, right, with the law firm of Corum and Williams. Kyren Williams and Blake Corum getting it done in between the tackles slowed down the pass rush of the Giants. When you're a defensive end, a defensive tackle, and you've got to think about playing the run on the way to the quarterback, your pass rush isn't as twitchy. Your pass rush isn't as impactful. That's going to be the key for LA. I do still believe there are some issues with this offensive line of the LA Rams. How do they mitigate those issues? How do they soften the blow? You get some balance going on the offensive side of the football. 310-840-4910 is the number here on Westwood One Sports Night. As we ease our way into the 1 a.m. hour on the East Coast, we'll continue to take your calls on what happened tonight on Monday Night Football. If you're just now joining us, week two ending with what really was the theme of week number two, starting quarterbacks going down. We saw Jaden Daniels go down in Washington. We saw Caleb Williams go down in Chicago. We wrap up week number two with Giants starting quarterback Jackson Dart going down. He left the game in the first quarter. According to Mike Garofolo of the NFL Network, it is a MCL sprain. How long he's out is the big question here. Based off of what you saw from Jameis Winston, the Giants will not be able to survive without Jackson Dart. 310-840-4910. More your calls next here on Westwood One Sports Night.
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0: 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Here's Linnell Willingham.
1: Yes, sir. 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Week number 2 in the NFL. Wrap it up with a statement from the Los Angeles Rams. Or did they make a statement? See, that's what I can't figure out here. I don't believe that I learned a whole lot tonight about the Rams because of who they face. The Giants being without Jackson Dart for pretty much all of this football game makes it really difficult for me to buy into what I saw from the Rams. A 4-touchdown performance from Matt Stafford. Vintage performance from Devontae Adams, who went for damn near 200 yards and 2 touchdowns. The run game got back going. They held the Giants to just 6 points. But if you watch this game, you know Jameis Winston was borderline. I don't even want to say borderline. He was unplayable. It was some of the worst quarterbacking I've ever seen in the NFL. Now, coming off the bench, hadn't played in a while, I get it. But damn, Jameis, that was bad. And as a result, the Rams were able to have an easy day at the office, in my opinion, on the defensive side. And it led to their offense getting some easier opportunities as well. 310-840-4910 is the number here on Westwood One Sports Night. Your reaction to what went down on Monday Night Football, and does this game tonight change your opinion on the Los Angeles Rams at all? 310-840-4910. Let's go to Don in San Diego. What's up, Don?
2: Hey, good evening. How you doing? Willingham, how you doing?
1: Good.
2: Okay, man. Hey, listen, I'm not here to, I don't know much about Dart. I know he was hurt, so I'm not going to, you're right earlier. I mean, the quarterback position, obviously, is the captain of the ship, the most important position. But overall, it's a team sport regardless. Now, Garrett and Puka Nacua, I mean, those guys are, in their own right, great, great players, you know, respectively. I don't feel Dart, even if he had played tonight, I still think the Rams would have won the game. It just would have been probably a closer score.

0: thinking one day this guy's going to jump into a game, a big playoff game, and the quarterback is going to go down, and he's going to win the big one for a team.
1: Is that what you really think? Well, if that's the case, brother, I got a bag of air on this hill.
0: Willingham, I know you're going to cut me off, man. You know, you're getting ready to cut me off. Man, it's not impossible. It can happen. You've had some journeyman quarterbacks out there that were in the Super Bowl that were rotten quarterbacks.
1: Sure.
0: Yeah, come on, it's happened, man.
1: No, for sure, it has. I'm not disagreeing with you. It's just highly unlikely, that's all. Well, I appreciate the call, brother. 310-840-4910. What is Jameis Winston? And look, this is what's so crazy in the recency bias that we have when it comes to the NFL. Before his performance tonight, I was really, really high on Jameis. As a matter of fact, I still am. But damn, brother, you got to be able to come off the bench cold and give your team more than that when you wear the C on your chest. That's all I'm saying. With a full week of preparation, I assume Jameis will be markedly better. Not a foregone conclusion, though. He looked rattled tonight. And it's one of them situations where, man, if he's going to have to be the guy moving forward for the Giants for maybe the next month while Dart recovers from the MCL sprain, did tonight do anything to shake Jameis Winston's confidence? Because it was that bad. When you're on the sideline by yourself talking to yourself and telling yourself you got to be better, that's how you know your ass is playing terrible. That was the reality tonight for Jameis Winston, who we know has a ton of talent. It's just about the consistency. I thought the number one sign that he was playing bad was the reaction of his teammates, man. That was tough to watch. 310-840-4910 is the number. Let's go to Paul in Columbus wanting to chime in. What's going on, Paul?
2: Hey, what's going on, man?
1: What's up, dude? How you doing?
2: I just wanted to tap into this conversation about this Dart versus Garrett and Puka thing. I agree that the quarterback position is the most important position in football. No doubt on that. But I got a question for you.
1: Yeah.
2: I know there's a context to this thing, but right now, do you think the Giants would trade Jackson Dart for Myles Garrett and Puka Nacua?
1: With the you damn right they would. And I would too. Look.
2: Exactly. Everyone and their mother would. That's just
1: argument about them not being better players.
2: No. I'm taking another step. I'm just saying that just proves you that these two guys are real game changers. Arguing that this defensive end, this edge rusher, you know, he might be the best edge rusher in the league. That Puka Nacua might be the best wide receiver in the league. When you take those two guys away, that is impactful for the team. I don't care who's under center. You know, it doesn't really matter. You're taking those two guys away. That's really important. You look over at Dart, dude's kind of unproven. I mean, we haven't seen enough about him. I feel like if this was Lamar, you know, Josh Allen, any of those guys, we'd be having a different conversation. But you're talking about Jackson Dart here. And, I mean, we're talking about a top 20 quarterback, not top 15 quarterback in the NFL.
1: We're talking about a starter, though, in this league, playing the game's most important position. It's the most important
2: Cooper Rush is starting for the Falcons
1: right
2: now.
1: Dude, they got their ass whipped yesterday, brother. What's your point?
2: What have the Giants done? What have the Giants done with Dart?
1: I appreciate the call. This is killing me. Are y'all trolling me with this? I genuinely feel like I'm being trolled. No one's foolish enough to make the argument that Dart is a more accomplished, a better player than Myles Garrett or Puka Nacua. That's not at all what I'm trying to say. But I'll say it till I'm blue in the face. I'll say it till the damn cows come home. Jackson Dart is more important to the Giants than Myles Garrett is to the Rams. That's just the reality of it. 310-840-4910 is the number. I get what Charles is saying, though. No one's going to sit here and try to minimize who Myles Garrett is, what Myles Garrett is. I just think you all are asleep at the wheel on Jackson Dart. And I'm no Jackson Dart fan. That's not at all what I am. But, like, you take the starting quarterback off of any team in this league, more times than not, they're going to suffer ill consequences. Let's go to Steve in Sacramento wanting to check in. What's up, Steve?

0: What's going on, brother? Hey, what's going on, man? I'll tell you right now, man, if Brock Purdy went down, man, you have Mac Jones to back it up, and I got one game for you, and that was a Thursday night football game against the LA Rams.
1: Sure.
0: And one of the gutsiest performances I've ever seen by a backup quarterback ever, and honestly, probably one of the gutsiest performances by a quarterback I've ever seen. That man got beat. That man got his behind absolutely just smashed, and he still pulled a win out. I think that's the one team that we could probably say, yes.
1: There's a handful of them, dude. There's a handful.
0: There is a handful.
1: The Seahawks are in that group, too.
0: Correct. They got a little something with Drew Lock. You know what I mean? He's kind of found a little bit of a second win in his career. Now, let me say this, man. You are 100% right. The loss of Jackson Dart is more significant than the Rams losing Puka and Myles Garrett, period, point blank, end of story. If you look at the score, that will tell you 28-6, folks. 28-6. They scored two field goals. That's it. Meanwhile, the Rams
1: were gifted a great field position.
0: They scored a touchdown in each quarter. You know what I mean? So that means their offense was humming. Their offense was cooking. Everyone was clicking. They were kind of running on. They were kind of firing on some cylinders. I'm a Niner fan, man, so I'm a big LA Rams hater. But I mean,
1: okay, I got you.
0: I see what I see. You know what I mean? So yeah. They played pretty dang good. You know, but I wouldn't say that they're gonna.
1: Let me ask you this on the way out, real quick.
0: Yes, sir.
1: Does tonight change your opinion on the LA Rams at all?
0: No, but I am honestly, dude, I am scared if they get healthy. If they get completely 100% healthy and they got,
1: for sure,
0: everybody should be scared. And by the way, let me close out on this one. Mm-hmm. The quarterback is the most important position in all of sports. Remember the guy from Die Hard, the computer whiz who was trying to, you know, get into the vault? He was out there saying, let me quarterback this thing. It's important, okay? The quarterback is the most important position in all of sports, and you need to have a good thrower of the ball, good decision maker, and just a good head on their shoulders. You know what I mean? So, sorry, it's late over here, brother. And I'm sure it is for you too, man. Have a good night, man.
1: I appreciate you, man. You know, Steve just realized he probably just thought, damn, I'm rapping right now. 310-840-4910. As far as what tonight means for the Rams, I think that's just as fascinating of a conversation because, like I said, for the last hour here, my opinion on this group hasn't changed. I feel a lot better about their offensive line. So let me walk that back, I guess. My opinion has changed of LA a little bit. And the main reason is because of what they showed up front with the offensive line. That offensive line being able to handle the Giants' pass rush consistently tonight, I think changed my opinion about them a little bit. But here's the thing. It's like I'm stuck between a rock and a hard place. I think the only reason that the Giants' pass rush was unimpactful is because they were constantly, you know, on the field. Jameis and the offense could not sustain drives throughout the course of this game. So you wonder, right, if Abdul Carter and Tibbs and Brian Burns, if those guys got any help from the offense, how much different does it look? Can I give you all the drive charts for the New York Giants? Starting on the second drive of the game with Jameis Winston, man. I was totally stunned at how bad they were watching it, but the numbers look even worse. 8 plays, 10 yards, 3 and out, an interception after 9 plays, 4 plays and a punt. After the fumble recovery, they don't even punch it in for 6. They go 4 plays and a field goal. In the third quarter of their first drive, 5 plays and a punt. A 7-yard field goal drive, 3 and out, turnover on downs after 7 plays. Like they were awful, awful on the offensive side of the football. And to think that that didn't have any impact on the defense, you out your mind. I don't believe if Jackson Dart plays in this football game, one, the Giants are able to sustain more drives offensively, I assume. And as a result of that, that pass rush of the Giants, that defense of the Giants, a lot more well-rested and as a byproduct, a lot more impactful. 310-840-4910 is the number. Let's go to Terrell in Tennessee wanting to check in. What's going on, Terrell?
2: What's up, Linnell, man? You forgetting about the elephant in the room, man. What about neighbors, man? If Winston would have had neighbors out there with him, I think
1: neighbors returned to the game, though. Neighbors ended up coming back, but to your point, he wasn't 100%. I get you.
2: Yeah, he wasn't 100%, man. And he was throwing the Jimmy Joes and No Hand Bros out there, bro. Come on, man. And then you're talking about Dart. I was with the other guy. Dart ain't did nothing, man, for him to be solidified and for him to put on this pedestal.
1: Terrell, it's not about us putting him on a pedestal. I'm just saying it took the life out of the team when he left the game.
2: It did.
1: From a confidence standpoint, from a momentum standpoint, that's their dude. That brother got a C on his chest. They look up to Jackson Dart.
2: They do, man, but, I mean, they look up to my boy, too. But at the same time, man, he didn't have nobody to work with.
1: Terrell, you my man. He looked terrible tonight, brother. You can make all the excuses for him you want. He was horrible.
2: I ain't making no excuses. I watched the game like you, Linnell. Dude wasn't throwing nobody, man.
1: He was horrible. He was horrible. Real quick before we let you go, Terrell, did tonight change your opinion on the Rams at all?
2: No, I didn't. It's still early, man. It's still early. I can't call it right now with them. They lost one. They won one. They look horrible. They look good. You know what I mean? I got to holler me about 4 or 5 more times, and we can see what they really are.
1: Appreciate you as always, man. People say the season doesn't start in the NFL till you reach Halloween. We're a ways away from that, but I do know this. As we move throughout the early portion of the season, as we continue to collect more data here in this early portion of the season, there are going to be weeks where teams begin to separate themselves. I think if the Rams, throughout this next stretch of play, and we just went through their next 3 games on the schedule, they have an opportunity here over the next 3 weeks, talking about the Rams, to solidify themselves as the best team in football. If they go on the road and beat Denver and Philly in consecutive weeks and then come back home and knock off Buffalo, at that point, I can say, you know what? Rams house. They're for real. But until then, the jury's still out for me when it comes to the LA Rams. We'll see what they do on the road against Denver. If I'm being real, and let me look, see what the official line is. The line's not out yet. When our friends at the draft, oh yeah, it is. Our friends at the DraftKings Sportsbook, right now, the Rams are 2.5-point favorites on the road against Denver. I'd be hammering the Broncos coming up. They have the defense. They have the horses on that side of the football to keep up with them. 310-840-4910 is the number here on Westwood One Sports Night. Let's go to Jarrell out in California. What's going on?
3: What's up? Who's out?
1: Rams house. But here's the thing, Jarrell. Y'all can't say Rams house and have that stupid-ass hashtag when I heard the word on the street is it was 60% Giants fans in there tonight.
3: Oh, no, it was great. The energy was great in there. The Rams brought the energy. We did an amazing job.
1: What you got for us, man?
3: 6 yards. Average 6 yards a carry. What Mr. Dart got to do with that?
1: What does Dart have to do with y'all averaging 6 yards a carry? Have you not been listening, brother? They couldn't sustain.
3: I've been listening the whole entire
1: They couldn't sustain any drives offensively. So that defense was constantly on the field. You leave the Rams defense on the field for that long. You saw what happened last week against San Fran. It was the same. It's the same thing. Reverse script, right?
3: Well, we know they didn't get no sleep for that game last week.
1: Oh, whose fault is that?
3: We know it. You know it. That's the fault. They didn't get no sleep. That's the coach's fault. We can blame it on the coach. We can blame it on the coach. Sean McVay took a loss there. He made a bad choice, a very bad decision to bring that team across multiple times. At least 2-3 time zones, thinking that he was going to play on Pacific time while the 49ers went out there, immersed themselves into the culture, got acclimated, and then they tore the Rams up. They did. We deserve that. We deserve that wake-up call. We deserve that humbling. And, you know, with Dart going out, I'm not going to take it as that's an excuse for our performance today. No, it's the NFL. These are professionals. Next man up. Defense should have held. Defense did not hold. Average 6 yards a carry. Come on, I don't care.
1: It's tough to
3: Eli Manning was the quarterback.
1: It's tough to do and play good defense, and I appreciate the call. It's hard to play good defense when you're constantly out on the field. Complimentary football, guys. 310-840-4910 is the number. As we roll throughout this 1 a.m. hour on the East Coast, we'll bring you a couple of Monday staples here on Westwood One Sports Tonight. We'll tag in the super producer, Denton Day, for NFL Facts or Cap, and then I'll bring you a fresh installment, a Nail Super Six-Pack, my top 6 week 2 overreactions. That's coming up momentarily here on Westwood One Sports Tonight. A couple more calls before we take a timeout. Tony is in Dallas. What's up, Tony?
4: Hey, you know, you're spot on Jackson Dart. He is the Giants aren't built with any kind of depth. That guy that they called talking about Seattle playing with a backup quarterback, you know, your comment about how they're built.
1: The Cowboys John Schneider's been putting that roster together for the past decade.
4: Absolutely. The Cowboys were still successful when Troy Aikman went down because of the team that Jimmy Johnson built. Seattle's done the same thing. They're going to be successful. My opinion does not change one bit about the Rams, just like my opinion doesn't change of the Dallas Cowboys after this week's win. Cowboys don't have a defense. They spend a lot of money on the defense. Yeah. They still gave up 20 points. You give up 20 points, you're going to lose. Unless
1: they should have gave up 27 if they didn't 30. Rob us of that one touchdown.
4: Absolutely. So, I hear your frustration, man. I'd be
1: I'm heartbroken, man.
4: common sense, you know. It's no excuses with the Australia thing. That is a division game. They're professionals. You want to have a championship team, you got to be that way week in, week out. So,
1: for sure.
4: My opinion doesn't change of the Rams, just like my opinion doesn't change about the Cowboys.
1: For sure, man. I appreciate you as always, brother. 310-840-4910. We'll try to decipher what was real and what was not when it comes to week number 2 of the National Football League. NFL Facts or Cap is next here on Westwood One Sports Night. 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

0: 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Here's Linnell Willingham.
1: You are the big voice guy. 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If you want to keep the conversation rolling with me off air, it is at N-E-L-L underscore, BTP. Coming up in exactly a half hour, we'll get you a recap of what happened on Monday Night Football between the Rams and the Giants. The Rams very desperate going into this game, not wanting to fall to 0-2. And the Giants looking to keep the good times rolling after shocking the world on Sunday Night Football in week one of the NFL season. We'll get you a recap of Monday Night Football, Giants and Rams, coming up in a half hour. Right now, though, as we do each and every Overreaction Monday here on Westwood One Sports Night, we tag in the super producer of the program, our guy Denton Day, as he brings us NFL facts or cap.
0: Facts or cap, Linnell? 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
2: All right, let it know. We need the truth, the whole truth, and nothing but the truth. So I got a couple of questions for you. You got to tell me, are they facts or are they cap? We're going to start out west with the Los Angeles Chargers. Is this it for Jim Harbaugh? Is this Jim Harbaugh's final year as the head coach of the Chargers, who are now 0-2 with losses to the Cardinals and the Rams?
1: This is so tough because with a coach like Harbaugh, think about how he got there in the first place. The only reason Coach Harbs is there is because he got run out of town in Ann Arbor. And that ownership group at the time was thrilled to bring in a coach with the clout and cachet of a Jim Harbaugh. They haven't had postseason success, and it looks like the team is actively regressing under Coach Harbs. Still, I'm going to go cap. I think he gets another year after this, but it's hard to say, Denton, because they're 0-2 right now. They haven't really shown any signs of life within the first 2 weeks of the NFL season, and the schedule for them doesn't get harder. The following games are coming up here for the Chargers. Holy cow. At Buffalo coming up this weekend. At Seattle. Home for Denver, at Kansas City, at the LA Rams, home for the Texans, at the Ravens. They're probably going to lose every last one of those games. So can I change my answer here in real time? If they go out sad and lose all of those consecutive games in a row, yes, I do believe they pull the trigger on Coach Harbs. How do you not, Denton, in that situation? You've lost that many in a row?
2: I mean, that's an entirely crazy thing to speculate because he won a championship. Like, he was the hottest dude on the market. There were a bunch of teams that wanted Jim Harbaugh. And he also can't really go back to college because there's a show calls waiting for him if he does. And that's not going to be very, very friendly. All right. So that's question number one. It's facts or cap here on Westwood One Sports Night. Continuing on, staying in the AFC, the Texans, your Texans, will start 0-4. They're 0-2 already. They got two games coming up against the Colts, who play the Chiefs really well, and the Dallas Cowboys.
1: Cap. No way they start 0-4. If you look at the last couple of seasons for Houston, this is familiar territory for them. They're accustomed to starting off 0-2. Did they start off 0-3 last year, if I'm not mistaken? Like, this has been kind of the norm for them, digging themselves out of an early season hole. The silver lining and why I feel good about Houston is in the first 2 weeks they played two teams that I believe are two of the three best teams in the entire conference, two of the best four teams rather in the entire conference, talking about Buffalo and Cincinnati. That Bengals defense has been ridiculous to start the season. And then Buffalo, as we know, Josh Allen looks like the early season MVP here through the first couple of weeks of the season. They go to Indianapolis coming up on Sunday. Say it all the time. You can't fake desperation in a football game. The Colts just got their first win. The Colts will be 0-2 going into this one as well. So both of these teams going to be extremely desperate heading into this football game. Can't fake desperation. I would say the Colts are probably the more desperate team when you consider the job security of Shane Steichen and Chris Ballard. I still believe in Houston, though. I think that defense wakes up and has a coming out party against Indy. They played well last week against Cincy, too.
2: Yeah, there's some people calling for the job of Shane Steichen. I don't know why he kicked there. He shouldn't have kicked.
1: Well,
2: yeah. You had Jordan on the other side and Patrick Mahomes. You don't kick. You don't give Jordan another chance. And they gave Jordan another chance. Kyle Shanahan should have learned that. Factor Cap, Westwood One Sports Night. How about a fun one? The other ones have been not that fun. How about a fun one? Jaxon Smith-Njigba will become the third player in NFL history this year to eclipse 1,900 receiving yards in a season. The first person to do it was Calvin Johnson. He has the record, 1964. And then Cooper Kupp did it the year the Rams won a championship. He had 1947. Jaxon Smith-Njigba, I think, will be number three. Factor Cap.
1: He's off to a ridiculous start. 17 catches, 277 yards, 4 touchdowns.
2: And he plays Washington this weekend, who can't stay in front of you or me.
1: Man, then he's got the Chargers and the Niners. So the defense does get significantly more difficult after this weekend. Well, then they got the Chargers. Then they got Niners, Broncos, Chiefs. I'm going to call Cap, but not as like an indictment on Jaxon Smith-Njigba or what he is. I just don't think they're going to throw the football enough for him to eclipse those numbers. Coming up against Washington, he may go off and have a big time day. Because I think Washington's run defense is actually half decent. But the next weekend against the Chargers, I think they're going to punch LA in the mouth and just run Jadarian Price and George Kalani a bunch. The return of Sam Darnold is huge for this. But as I said after the season opener, I think Drew Lock is more than capable of keeping things afloat for Seattle offensively until Darnold is healthy enough to return. I'm going to call Cap, but it's not because I believe Jaxon Smith-Njigba isn't capable. I just don't know if he'll get the opportunities after this week.
2: There's not a number that is too high for his player prop this weekend.
1: Yeah.
2: There is not Seriously. A number that Vegas would give me that is too high to bet that over. I mean, Drew Lock's job is pretty simple. Literally just throw to JSN.
1: Honestly.
2: I mean, it's the easiest job in the world. Snap the ball, throw to him. All right, final one here. Fact or cap here on Westwood One Sports Night. Caleb Williams, despite leaving his week 2 game in a cart, will play in week number 3.
1: Gosh. He let out a scream so loud, it sounded like he got stabbed or shot for that matter. Turns out it's just a hamstring strain. We don't know how significant of a strain it is. I don't think he plays this week, right? Here's the thing. It's an important game within the landscape of the conference. You take on Philly. It's a good defense, good test for you. Should he play? Probably not. Will he play? Probably not. I call Cap. No Caleb Williams returning this weekend. I think Ben Johnson and company make the smart decision and keep him on the shelf.
2: Memes have been crazy. My entire Twitter timeline at the moment is Caleb Williams memes and Taylor Swift memes.
1: What are the Taylor Swift memes? I meant to ask you.
2: So there was a play last night. Travis Kelce had a great game last night for the first time in like a long, long time. And he made some sort of play. I forget what it was, but he made some sort of play. And then they cut to her and she's pointing at the ring saying, "That's my husband." So there's a lot of like memes that are taking place off of that. It's like a guy tweeting me when I take the trash out and my wife is pointing to the finger. "That's my husband." Yeah, okay. Like I tweeted today, me when I cash a bet and my wife is like, "That's my husband." You know what I mean? So,
1: yeah.
2: I mean, you could get involved in those sorts of things.
1: Yeah. You know, woohoo!
2: When you hit your parlays.
1: When I hit my parlays. No, Denton, I can't get involved in those type of things because there's not a woman foolish enough in this world to call me her
2: I guess husband. I'm really speaking to the different sides of Twitter that we are on just based off of our personal lives.
1: Yeah, our Twitter's more similar, though, than probably the listening audience realizes, though. We share our commander's Twitter is probably the exact same. I don't know if you indulge in the amount of early 2000s WWF that I do. I doubt you do, because
2: I do not.
1: So that's what my timeline's pretty filled of, is that. And now there's this kid. I'm totally hijacking the show here, but I don't know if America's hip to this dude. And maybe Oliver Popular could come back to break with this guy. There's this, like, childhood sensation sweeping the country. His name is Young Rotto. And the brother is, like, 8 years old singing heartbreaking music, dog.
2: Wait, hold on. The heartbreak sensation sweeping the country?
1: Yeah.
2: The heartbreak sensation sweeping the nation. The rhyme was right in front of you.
1: Oh, God. It's late, Denton. It's late. The heartbreak sensation sweeping the nation. Young Rotto. I want to let you all hear from Young Rotto coming up here. He's awesome. We'll get Oliver Popular to spin back from break with a guy, Young Rotto. If you know anything about Young Rotto, hit me up at @nail_BTP. You can hit us up in the YouTube chat as well. Each and every Monday here on What's Up on Sports Night, we bring you NFL Facts or Cap. We also bring you a fresh installment of L Super Six Pack. My top six week two overreactions. I want you to line up on the phones with your week two overreactions at 310-840-4910. 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
0: It's a reaction Monday. 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

0: 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Here's Linnell Willingham.
1: Keisha, I'll never forgive you for what you did to Young Rado. 310-840-4910, the number. Here on a Overreaction Monday edition of Westwood One Sports Night, you're tapped in to the youngest in charge, Linnell Willingham, getting you up to 3 a.m. Eastern Time. It is a Overreaction Monday. I want you to line up on the phones with your biggest overreaction from week number 2 of the NFL season. It just wrapped up with Monday Night Football. Giants and Rams just finished things up. Big time injury news to get to coming up in about 15 minutes. But right now, line up on the phones, 310-840-4910. Give me your biggest overreaction coming out of week number 2 of the NFL season. Without further ado, I'll give you mine. Nell Super Six Pack, my top 6 overreactions coming out of week 2.
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0: 6. Saints quarterback Tyler Shuck has more aura than Ravens quarterback Lamar Jackson. That's my first overreaction, and I mean it. And I mean it. After upsetting the Ravens yesterday on the road, where he scores the game-winning touchdown in that football game. And Tyler Shuck balled, by the way, 27-34, 252 yards and a touchdown. He goes on Instagram, and you wouldn't believe what this Bama did. He posts a montage of pictures, a slideshow of pictures, 9 slides. One of the slides is him and Lamar Jackson, right? Guess what song he posted on the Instagram post? Yeah, my name is Kodak, but you knew that already. For him to post a Kodak Black song over the Instagram montage after beating Lamar? Aura, ladies and gentlemen. New Orleans, you all are in great hands with Tyler Shuck leading the way. Saints are 1-1 and looking like one of the most high-octane offenses in the National Football League. They don't like to play the first half, but in that second half, they're going to beat up on you. That's my first overreaction here on Nell Super Six Pack. Top 6 overreactions. Coming out of week 2, Tyler Shuck more aura than Lamar Jackson. Number 5, the Pittsburgh Steelers have the worst offense in all of the National Football League. And if I'm keeping it 8 more than 92, if I'm being real, America, that's not even an overreaction. Through 2 weeks of play for the Pittsburgh Steelers, they are 5 of 25 on third down. I promise to God that wasn't AI. It was me. They're 5 of 25 on third down, talking about the Pittsburgh Steelers. They scored 13 points in the opener against Atlanta, just 3 points on Sunday against New England. This Sunday, 3.5 yards per play from the Pittsburgh Steelers. It was ugly. This group's got to figure something out. Think about the chief complaint that Steeler fans had last year about this offense. They did not, push the ball down the field enough. They were not able to create explosive plays enough. Aaron Rodgers, throughout the first 2 weeks of the season, once again, bottom 7 in yards per attempt. They got to get things figured out. The offensive line has been an issue as well for that group, if I'm being frank. But I think for Pittsburgh, the biggest issue that they've got right now is the quarterback. Aaron Rodgers can't move. So whenever the offensive line does break down, right, which is going to happen in an NFL game, Rodgers, really more than any other quarterback in the NFL, he can't fix the boo-boos of his offensive line. He can't create plays outside of structure at this point. They suck on the offensive side. They come in at number 5. Number 4, Nell Super Six Pack, top 6 overreactions. Coming out of week 2, Commanders head coach Dan Quinn going to be the first head coach fired. The Washington Commanders lost Jayden Daniels yesterday in their game against the Dallas Cowboys. He left with a dislocated elbow. The next 6 weeks is as follows for Washington. Seattle on Sunday, the Colts in 2 weeks, the Giants in 3 weeks. They're at San Fran in a month. Then they're back home for Philly before hosting the Rams to wrap up that 6-game stretch. The team that they have the best shot of beating, I would think, is the Colts and the Giants. Well, they almost beat Philly in week 1, so maybe you could say, oh, they can beat Philly too. There's a real shot that Washington goes into that game against the Los Angeles Rams with a record of 0-7. I'm just saying. Now, if they start 0-7, Josh Harris, I know you're as patient as me going through the lane at LA Fitness. But, brother, you'd have to fire him at that point. Dan Quinn, first coach fired. My number 4 overreaction coming out of week 2 of the National Football League. Number 3, NL Super Six Pack, my top 6 overreactions coming out of week 2 of the National Football League season. I can't even believe this overreaction is on the list. My 3rd biggest overreaction, Panthers quarterback Bryce Young is going to be an MVP finalist by season's end. He is right now, if we were calculating votes. He's completing 63% of his passes. He's thrown 6 touchdowns to just one pick in the first 2 weeks of the season. And right now, the Carolina Panthers look legit on the offensive side of the football. Now, it helps when you play the Bears and the Falcons in consecutive weeks. Maybe that's why Bryce and the Panthers look so good offensively. But, man, I really watched him thoroughly on Sunday. And the thing that jumped out to me, for him to be so slight in frame, for him to be so small in stature, he's got a cannon for an arm for a short guy. I don't know if he's got a baseball background with him or not, but there was a throw that he made all the way to the far, from the middle of the field to the far hash, and it's like, dog, you didn't even step into it. This was all gun from Bryce Young. I think as we move forward throughout this season, especially considering how CJ started, those conversations of Bryce being greater than CJ, they're going to go from whispers to yells by season's end. He's off to a crazy start, though. I think he'll be an MVP finalist. Kidding! It's just overreaction Monday. Number two, Nell Super Six Pack. Top six overreactions as we get geared up for week number three of the NFL, coming out of week two. Deshaun Watson going to start all 17 games for the Cleveland Browns. He balled yesterday. No matter how you slice it, you got to give credit where credit is due. The most impressive part about Deshaun Watson is doing it in the face of adversity. Nobody across the country outside of maybe like his fiance Jill and his mom and dad believed in him. How could you believe in Deshaun Watson after what he's put on tape for the Cleveland Browns over the past several seasons? He balled, though, man. It was a driving force into why they won this past weekend. The numbers don't tell the whole story. 24-30, 238 yards, two touchdowns. I thought he did a good job creating some plays off schedule as well. He sucked to start this game, y'all, if I'm being real. He was awful to start this game. He had three really strong scoring drives in the second half that really changed the narrative of how he played. I thought it was impressive. Deshaun Watson going to have the home opener coming up this Sunday, I believe against Bryce Young and the Carolina Panthers. So we'll see what happens there. Number one, my top overreaction leaving week number two of the NFL season, the Las Vegas Raiders are going to make the playoffs in the AFC. They're 2-0. They haven't really beaten anybody yet to this point, but Max Crosby and that pass rush is humming. They've got the second best pass rush win rate in all of the NFL. That defense balling right now for the Las Vegas Raiders. They beat the Dolphins and the Chargers in their first 2 weeks. So, really not much to write home about. Final hour of power coming up here on this Overreaction Monday edition of Westwood One Sports. Now, we wrapped up week number two of the NFL season with a Monday Night Football tilt between the Rams and the Giants. Who won and how? I'll tell you next here on Westwood One Sports Night.
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0: 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Here's Linnell Willingham.
1: Final hour of power. Let's do it. Overreaction Monday edition of Westwood One Sports tonight. Whitney Young is in charge. Linnell Willingham, I will get you up to 3 a.m. Eastern time, wrapping up an eventful week number two in the National Football League. It wrapped up earlier tonight with Giants and Rams on a Monday Night Football. We'll break down that performance coming up here in a second. A couple of guys on the line that I do want to get to before we break down Rams and Giants. Dan is in New Jersey wanting to chime in. Dan-O, what's going on, man?
2: Linnell, man, what's going on, brother?
1: What's going on, partner? How you doing?
2: Oh, man. Listen, I learned a lot today. You know, first of all, I learned there's a big drug problem in this country because all these crackheads are calling up this station tonight. So,
1: goodness.
2: I don't understand. Like, there's nobody arguing. Like, the biggest example of your point is look at the game tonight. Who was more impacted by missing players?
1: Yeah. The Giants.
2: Was the Rams or the Giants impacted more by missing the players that we're talking about?
1: The Giants, like, for sure.
2: I think even a crackhead should be able to figure this out. But, like, I don't know.
1: I guess I opened up Pandora's box when I said it. So.
2: I know, man. It's crackhead nation tonight, man. All over the country.
1: What'd you think about the game tonight?
2: You know, and here's the another point that I want to make. Look, on that first drive where he got hurt, I mean, Dart looked very poised behind the line. And even the play that he got hurt on, that man threw a dime that should have been caught. I don't know if that was Neighbors or Fields that should have caught that ball but on the play that he got hurt. And Winston didn't throw a ball like that all night.
1: I mean, Winston was horrible. I'll be honest. Winston was god-awful.
2: Yeah, the game was a bore after that, man. I mean – like you said, and like it doesn't take a genius to figure out. You put a defense out on the field for the majority of the game, they're going to lose. I'm a Steelers fan, and I've been calling you for a little bit now. I mean, I watched that on Sunday.
1: Yep.
2: You know,
1: it's hard to win that way, man. You got to play complimentary football, Dan. I appreciate you as always, buddy. 310-840-4910 is the number. As far as tonight is concerned, we're going to get you, you know, a full-scale breakdown of the game coming up here in a second. I think for both the Rams and the Giants, you've seen two different versions of these respective teams in the first 2 weeks. I'm curious to know who's the real version of each team. Was tonight the real version of the LA Rams, or was Thursday night in the season opener the real version of the LA Rams, or is it somewhere in between? As I said, their upcoming stretch of play, we're going to find out, whether we want to or not, just how good the LA Rams are. I think the jury is still out. I have some questions still about the defense. Also have some questions about

0: You know what I mean? Like, they were coming off a big win against Dallas, and they were ready to roll with their guy Dart, and it was really deflating. You know, I think you kind of touched on that already.
1: Right? But I agree. I totally agree.
0: Yeah. It's totally deflating, and that definitely makes a difference. But as far as, like, who means more to who, I mean, it's got to be Puka and Myles Garrett, because L.A.'s got championship aspirations, and the Giants hope they make the playoffs. You know,
1: but to push back, and I largely get your point, but to push back real quick, you're saying the Rams have, you know, playoff and Super Bowl aspirations. Well, the Giants know that you don't make it to the Super Bowl nor the playoffs without identifying a long-term answer at quarterback. So they got to figure it out when it comes to Jackson Dart, buddy.
0: True that. But this is a team, too, that would be happy with 8 wins.
1: No, for sure. Especially in year one of a new regime and a new leadership group. I totally agree. I appreciate you, man. 310-840-4910 is the number. As far as Jackson Dart goes and how long he's going to actually be out for, we don't really know. I did my best to look at WebMD earlier. He's got an MCL sprain, according to Mike Garofalo of the NFL Network and then Jordan Renan of ESPN. If it is a grade 1 sprain, he'll miss 1 to 3 weeks. If it is a grade 2 sprain, typically heals within 2 to 6 weeks. If it's a grade 3 sprain, the remainder of his season could be in doubt, as that normally takes 6 to 12 plus weeks to come back from. Based off of how he walked off of the field, based on the fact that he was trying to re-enter this game in the second half, I think Jackson Dart will be fine. Question is, how much time does he have to miss? Because Jameis tonight looked god-awful. For as bad as Jameis looked, though, if you gave him a full week of practice reps, I know he will look better than that. I'm just saying. Then wouldn't you say he looked like a dude that has spent all offseason as a damn soccer court?
2: He had a great summer, man, and I'm happy for him. But he looked like a dude that had a great summer.
1: Being the FIFA World Cup correspondent. He did a bunch of other things. He was just out and about. He was outside.
2: He was just all over Fox television, which, again, he's an entertaining individual. I'm sure they have plans for him when he retires. Maybe some shows that they want to revolve around Jameis Winston, not like studio shows, like Jameis out in the wild. He's set, man, but he looked like a guy that was set. He looked like a guy that was hanging out in Croatia. No, I don't think he was in Croatia, but he looked like a guy that was hanging out around the Croatians or whoever he was around in the World Cup.
1: Did he participate in like Netflix's home run derby thing? Was he a part of that coverage too? Or am I making that up? Am I giving him too much credit?
2: Probably giving it. I don't know. I didn't watch the home run derby a ton. That might be an Oliver question. He's a baseball guy.
1: I'm pretty sure he participated in that too. But the point that Denton is making is well taken. He didn't look good tonight. Is it fair to blame his super eventful summer? Maybe. I think he'll look significantly better with a week's full of practice reps instead of just coming off the bench. But, man, look, the Giants' season is over if Jackson Dart has to miss extended time. And you all can continue to say, well, Jackson Dart hasn't proved anything, hasn't earned anything yet. I get what you're saying. There's not a large track record of success for him, but I'm a believer in what I've seen in the small sample size that I have gotten to bear witness to. There's something there with him. Question is, can the Giants do their best, one, to keep him healthy, and then, two, get the rest of the good stuff out of him? 310-840-4910 is the number. Man, Monday Night Football was a doozy. Rams over the Giants, 28-6. And the story of this football game, as we've been talking about over the course of the past 3 hours, going on 4 hours, Jackson Dart left this game in the first quarter with an MCL sprain. As a result of that, the Rams broke their foot off in the Giants' ass. 28-6. They scored a touchdown in all four quarters. Matthew Stafford threw a touchdown pass in all four quarters. Vintage Matthew Stafford performance. He needed it after stinking up the joint last weekend. Stafford, 22-31, 327 yards, 4 touchdowns and a pick on the ground.

0: The Rams got it going as well. Kyren Williams, Blake Corum, both splitting the carries. They go for 162 yards combined on the ground. Big-time performance from this Rams offensive line, who had a massive challenge ahead of them. They got punked in Australia against the San Francisco 49ers, talking about this Rams house O-line. They took tonight's matchup personally against Abdul Carter and Darius Alexander and Brian Burns and Kayvon Thibodeau. They took the matchup personally. They won it all night long. Not only getting really good movement in the run game for Kyren Williams and Blake Corum, they also were really good in pass protection, keeping Matthew Stafford upright, giving him the opportunity to push the football down the field. I mentioned it was a vintage Stafford performance. Vintage Davante Adams performance as well. 8 catches, 5 yards shy of 200, America. And 2 touchdowns tonight for Davante Adams. No Puka Nacua. Tay Adams said, yes, give me all of the targets. He ate tonight, man. And this Rams offense looked like they were back in full swing. The question that we've been chewing on all night long, did you really learn anything about the LA Rams tonight? As I continue to sit here and think about it, no. I didn't learn a whole bunch about the Rams. I learned a little bit, though. The one thing that I did learn, and like I said, this could be the byproduct of the Giants' defense just being totally gassed. I learned that this offensive line has got some grit and toughness to them. It's very easy when everyone's dunking on you all week and calling you names and calling you soft and ragging on you. It's easy for a group to not play well the next week. It's easy for a group to let things spiral and have a trickle-down effect to where it impacts you for weeks on end instead of it just being a one-game thing. The Rams came out and responded tonight. And I think the most telling piece of how week one went for both of these two teams was the game predictions from the folks on the Monday Night Countdown desk. I believe it's like a 6-person desk. 4 of them went with the Giants. And the explanation is they were able to punch the Giants in the face on both sides of the line of scrimmage last Sunday on Sunday Night Football. The Rams just got punched in the mouth by San Fran. America thought, I thought, that the Giants would be able to replicate that game plan. I believe they would have if Jackson Dart didn't ultimately go down in this football game. The impact that it had on the Giants was very easy to see. One, the fact that Jameis Winston had to come off the bench cold. He stunk up the joint. It was just awful. He completed 40% of his passes, 11 to 27. One-hopping balls to dudes. Dudes are wide open, and Jameis is throwing the ball in the damn dirt. I believe if Jackson Dart played in this football game, I believe the Giants' offense would have performed a hell of a lot better. I also believe, as a result, their defense would have performed a hell of a lot better and would have gave that Rams offensive line everything that they can handle. But the reality is, that's how it went. Jameis came off the pine. We don't know the status of Jackson Dart moving forward. We do know this. After getting punched upside the head last week, the LA Rams deciding to punch back here tonight against the New York Giants. 310-840-4910 is the number here on Westwood One Sports Night. Let's go to Jack in California wanting to check in. What's up, Jack? Jack? No Jack? No Jack. Let's go to Al in Texas. What's up, Al?
1: Hey, man, what's going on with it?
0: What's going on?
1: I'm calling you because we had a discussion about Bryce Young after the preseason.
0: Yeah.
1: You talked about how awful he was. I said to you, give me Bryce Young over what we have down here in Texas. Mm-hmm. And you called me, I was crazy.
0: I
1: just heard you say something that him being an MVP voting, is this the same guy?
0: Were you listening in real time, or are you just joining us?
1: No, I was
0: overreaction Monday. It's overreaction Monday.
1: Okay.
0: So one of my overreactions through 2 weeks is that Bryce Young's going to be an MVP candidate. He's bald to start the season, albeit against 2 piss poor defenses.
1: listen, keep waking up, and you're going to see how smart and how good of a player this guy is. Just keep at it.
0: I'm going to. He's made a fan out of me in the first 2 weeks. Seriously. 310-840-4910 is the number. Oh, my gosh. Beast. What's going on, baby? I didn't even see you down there hanging on line 10. Beast, what's up, man? Uh-oh. He's been there so long, he might want to sleep on us. Beast. Are you there, pal? Let's go to Tom in Pittsburgh. What's up, Tom?
2: Good night.
0: Doing good, Tom.
2: Hey. Yeah, I'll be honest with you. I'm not surprised the Rams put up this offensive performance. You know, I'll be honest. I think their line is really good. I'm not going to lie. San Francisco, you know, put boot to ass against them down in Australia. You know, for me, I didn't really think what the Rams wanted to do with, you know, the time zones and all that really made sense to me, but, you know, it made sense to them. But, yeah, I'm not surprised at all. Yeah, I'm not surprised at all. You know, Stafford's definitely still got it. Devontae Adams, you know, rumors of that guy being washed have long been dead. You know, I get his Jets tenure wasn't all that impressive, but I didn't believe it for a minute. But yeah, I'll be honest with you. You know, I really feel for the Giants. You know, I like Dart, but man, the guy he's got glass bones and paper skin, man.
0: I feel bad for him. I do.
2: Yeah.
0: I agree with you. You know who else I feel bad for? I feel bad for Steeler fans that have to suffer and watch that old has-been trot out there week in and week out. 5 of 25 on third down through 2 weeks, pal. Come on.
2: Yeah, nah, man, it's embarrassing. I'll be honest with you. I didn't like the Mike McCarthy hire. You know, he's a two-time retread coach. You know, he got let go by the Packers and was unimpressive enough in Dallas. You know, and frankly, those Dallas teams are far more talented than the current Steelers roster.
0: For sure.
2: You know, I love the Rooney family and how they run the Steelers. But, you know, the past 2 years, they've just been delusional. They think they're just, oh, we're just a quarterback away. Let's bring in Aaron Rodgers to be the highest end game manager we can find. You know, that's just not the case. It's not the case.
0: You know who the Steelers should have went after this offseason? Instead of Aaron
2: Kyler
0: Rodgers,
2: Murray.
0: They should have.
2: That's my guess.
0: I would have taken a flyer on Malik Willis. That's the perfect type of quarterback for that team.
2: I just don't even think it would have really made a difference. There's too many weaknesses on the offensive side of the ball. You know, I'll be honest with you. That's the biggest thing is the O line.
0: The line's got to get better too. But Rodgers, if he had any sort of mobility, the line would look better than what it was.
2: Yeah,
0: I don't think they've been as bad. I think Rodgers creates pressure with his inability to move. Yeah. I appreciate you, man. 310-840-4910. Poor Pittsburgh fans, man. Like that's got to be a tough pill to swallow. Uh-oh. Corey is in Baltimore. Corey, hey, man, it gets late very early when you fall under 500 in September, brother. 0-2.
3: Man, let me tell you something, man. I don't even want to talk about them. Nothing ever surprised me about them. What I want to get to is the Rams, man. I pay close attention to that D-line. Let me tell you something. When Myles Garrett come back, man, that line is going to be ferocious. Aaron Donald took on double and triple team. That man is still a beast at it, dog. But when Myles Garrett come back, they're going to be a wrecking. But that ain't what I want to talk about. What I want to talk about, I'm still questioning Lamar Jackson's decision-making, man.
0: Oh, man.
3: That line collapsed around him so many times, and they went against the grain of the game plan that they had against the Colts, man. Look, for that
0: wouldn't run the football. Declan Doyle handed it off to Derrick Henry five times in the second half.
3: Dog, when I step there and tell you, I don't understand it. I don't understand it. I don't understand. I don't know why he continuously just stand in that pocket thinking he can stand there and wait for them guys to get open. Dude, do what you've been doing. Just take off.
0: He's got a point to prove. Corey, think about it. Real talk, Corey. You don't think that he hears the noise about him not being able to win from the pocket and him not being a good thrower? I definitely think that impacts how he played yesterday. I know what you're talking about. You're saying, look, you had opportunities to bail and scramble and you didn't.
3: At this point, check this out. You promised, boy. I'm a Lamar fan. I don't even like the Ravens. I'm a Lamar fan. I'm a Lamar fan because that man is fantastic. But at this point, you done had 8 years already to sit up there and bring Baltimore Super Bowl. You know what I'm saying? So at this point, you need to take it back to high school. You need to take it back to college. Man, do your thing, dog. You got Derrick Henry back there. Do your thing.
0: But I was frustrated at Doyle. Brother, they were up 14-6 in the second half. He handed it off 5 times to Derrick Henry.
3: Not only that, I didn't even see no play action. What is he doing?
0: Man, it was a tough pill to swallow, I would say. Man, hey, real quick before we let you go, you still on the couch, brother, or what?
3: I'm always on the couch, home, but I'm not going nowhere until she fire Shane Steichen and Balloon Head, man. I'm telling you, man. They have done nothing to impress me since they've been there, man.
0: I thought they had a chance last night.
3: Man, they show her walking up and down. For a minute, I thought she was in there calling plays, man. She had a little notepad in her hand. I'm like, oh, no, what's going on? Is she calling plays?
0: I'm about to say, Corey, I got to let you run. I appreciate you as always, man. Enjoy the day, brother. 310-840-4910. We'll wrap up the phones with Jacob calling out of California. Can you please be a high IQ Rams fan? It's been a lot of low IQ Rams fans calling in tonight. Jacob, what you got for us, man?
4: Hello?
0: That's not a good start. Jacob, what's up, man?
4: Nothing much.
0: What you doing?
4: I mean, the Rams are gonna be cooking this year.
0: Yeah,
4: we're finally gonna have our name on that Super Bowl.
0: Well, y'all just won it a couple years ago. What you mean finally? Who's whispering? Who is whispering? I hear you if you're whispering. What did you say? I appreciate you, Jake. Cool. 310-840-4. Then what do you always say, man? The 2 a.m. hour is known to get raunchy.
5: We have been doing this show for almost a full calendar year. I don't know that I have ever heard somebody whisper to somebody on the phone to, like, give them things to say.
0: He was trying to tell him to get his point across. He was like, tell him I said the Rams are going to go to the Super Bowl.
5: I mean, maybe try some cue cards or something.
0: Yeah,
5: we take anyone on the phones, man. I know. For sure. Sometimes calling into radio is a weird thing if you don't do it regularly. This is our life. It's not everybody, so I get it. Yeah, but that's a first. Sure. We never had that one.
0: That was awesome. 310-840-4910 is the number here on Westwood One Sports. And I appreciate you all being here, however you choose to do so. 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Just search Westwood One Sports Night. About a half hour left to go in the show. Our guy Denton Day will end the show the same way we do each and every night. He'll put us to bed. Coming up, though, since 2020, when the postseason expanded to a 7-team field, when you start off 0-2, it normally means that it's doomsday for you. Since 2020, 51 teams have started off 0-2, 43 teams have missed the playoffs, 8 teams have made the playoffs. I'll tell you the 0-2 team I'm most confident in next.
6: It sure feels like the Chiefs are back. After KC beat Indy, Andy Reid's crew is 2-0. Sorry, other teams. It looks like the Chiefs weren't done. They just took a year off. Westwood One Sports.
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0: What it do? You're the Big Voice Guy. Overreaction Monday here on Westwood One Sports Night, getting you up to 3 a.m. Eastern Time. About a half hour left to go in the program. I see you all beginning to file in on the phones here as you wrap things up. I thought I told you to stop calling. No, I'm kidding. Call whenever you want. 310-840-4910. I want to do this for those of you that are just now getting the chance to join us here tonight. We just wrapped up week number 2 of the NFL season. It wrapped up on Monday Night Football between the Giants and the Rams. And think about the way that both of these two teams were talked about this past week in preparation for this game. Totally opposite ends of the spectrum in terms of the vibes with both of these teams. For the Giants, they were on top of the world. Beating Dallas at home, MetLife was absolutely buzzing. Jackson Dart with a strong start to his sophomore campaign. Cam Scadaboo getting busy. Malik Nabers made his debut, their big free agent signing. Isaiah Likely, he went off. Harbs undefeated in his, you know, tenure as the Giants head coach. Got it off to a damn good start last weekend. And it got me thinking about, man, are the Giants a legit contender in the NFC? For the Rams, everyone's Super Bowl favorite going into the year, they go across to Australia and get socked in the mouth, right? They get socked in the mouth by the 49ers. And now all of a sudden, pressure's on them. Their backs are against the wall. They're the more desperate team. Why do you look so bad? You got to hurry up and get back out onto the field so you can show America, hey, that was not the real LA Rams that we put on film the other night. They did that tonight. Impressive performance from LA, 28-6 winners. Matthew Stafford, vintage, as I mentioned, 4 touchdown performance. Devontae Adams, nearly 200 yards receiving to go along with 2 touchdowns. Despite the offensive explosion that you saw tonight from LA, that was not the biggest story here in this football game. The biggest story was the fact that the Giants lost their starting quarterback, Jackson Dart, to a MCL sprain. He'll undergo further imaging tomorrow, but not a whole lot of clarity surrounding Jackson Dart. Here is Giants head coach John Harbaugh on Jackson Dart. I think when it comes to this football team and how they move forward without Jackson Dart, that's going to be the big question, whether or not it's a grade 1, 2, or 3 strain, because the backup didn't look too good. Here's Coach Harbaugh on Jackson Dart.
1: NFL Network's initial report right after the game is a sprained MCL for Jackson. Is that the case?
2: Yeah, we'll know more tomorrow. That's in the neighborhood of it, I would say. We'll get an MRI tomorrow and have a really good feel for it, and it'll give you more information then.
0: So there we go. Initial diagnosis is an MCL sprain. Nothing confirmed yet. Could be worse. Could be not as bad. Obviously, though, Jackson Dart going to miss some time here for the New York Giants. And based off of the way Jameis Winston played tonight, if you're a Giants fan, you should have no confidence that your team can compete with Jameis. He was 11-27 tonight. And it's not just about him going 11-27, y'all. Dudes are wide open, and you're throwing the football in the dirt. You're one-hopping balls. You're throwing into double coverage. No sort of sense pressure. I mean, Jameis looked bad out there. And the shocking part about it is we all are in lockstep. Jameis is one of the best backups in the NFL, so we thought, right? I think what you saw tonight from Jameis was a byproduct of a dude coming off the bench and not getting any reps throughout the practice week. I hope that's the case. Because if he's going to give them another performance like that, Jameis needs to go ahead and hang him up. Go be a coach. You can't come off the bench and play that poorly when you got a damn C on your chest. That's just my thoughts on it. The Rams big-time winners in this game. We just talked about Jameis Winston and his struggles throughout the course of this football game. It was alarming how bad he was. Jameis spoke post-game on why he was so bad, talking about this L.A. Rams defense.
1: What were the Rams doing that was giving the passing game so much issues tonight?
3: Well, they got a hit, so they knew pass was coming. When you know pass is coming, it's very challenging to throw the ball when you know that a pass is coming.
0: Jameis, you my man. You were terrible, brother. I get it. You got to get up there and get a politically correct answer. And that is the correct answer. And I was talking about this earlier in the show. I think the bigger problem outside of Jackson Dart going down was the fact that they couldn't run the football. But I believe the two go hand in hand. I believe if Jackson Dart was in there, they would have had a lot more success running the football. Their RPO game is something that's still a piece of this offense, despite them adding some pro-style concepts. So Dart going down not only hurt them on the field because they're down their starting quarterback and he's just a significant upgrade over Jameis, it hurt them off the field as well. I thought the energy of that Giants team, I mean, totally sucked out of them when Dart leaves. And Cam Scatamoo, to his credit, tried to hype up the crowd in the immediate aftermath of Dart getting helped off the field. And, you know, it felt like it gave him a shot in the arm for a second. But at the end of the day, like, the emotional toll that losing Jackson Dart had was too much to overcome for New York, man. And I think they're a better football team than what they put on tape tonight. But at the end of the day, like, in the NFL, I know we say next man up all the time. Not every team is accustomed and equipped to play without their starting quarterback. You're seeing Seattle have success with Drew Locke because John Schneider, the architect of that roster, has been there for a while, and they've got depth, and they've got a scheme and a plan, right? Not every team is built for it. San Francisco, when Brock Purdy goes out, Mac Jones is able to come in, and it's a seamless transition because of the infrastructure that's been built in San Francisco over the past several years. So, look, Dart going out, the Giants are screwed. I just hope that it's not something that keeps them out too long here. 310-840-4910. Is the number. I see a couple of you filing in on the phones. Let's go to Gina in Delaware wanting to check in. What's going on?
4: Hey, good morning. Thanks for taking my call. First of all, I love the show. When I wake up from my power nap, I'm like wide awake listening to this show, and it just makes me smile. So thank you for making me smile early in the morning.
0: I appreciate you.
4: What I want to say is this: Overreaction Monday. My God, three quarterbacks in one weekend.
0: I know.
4: To me, my reaction to that is, oh my God, I don't even want to throw it out there. What would ever happen to number 17? I don't want to say it. My reaction.
0: If Josh, not Elvis Allen, went down?
4: Well, like I said, I don't even want to put that out in the universe because now, as you know, the Buffalo Bills are hot. Granted, it's only two games in. I
0: they
4: realize
0: are hot,
4: that.
0: Though.
4: But we are looking good. DJ Moore, give me some of that. Keon Coleman.
0: Well,
4: that boy was
0: here's
4: underdog.
0: The thing, Miss Gina, on DJ Moore. Fingers crossed that he's okay. I don't know what
4: oh,
0: the official
4: hell yeah.
0: word was.
4: Hell yeah. That's what I'm talking about. Overreaction Monday. I mean, the injuries. This is a brutal, vicious sport.
0: But
4: do what you love and love what you do. And I'm telling you, if I could ever come back as a Geno, I'd be playing football for the Buffalo Bills. So listen, may I say this
0: yes.
4: to you?
0: Yes.
4: L.A. Rams, October 12th, baby. Monday Night Football. Buffalo Bills, Josh and company coming to
0: I'm
4: town.
0: I'm ready for it.
4: L.A.
0: Potential
4: Rams,
0: Super Bowl
4: Monday
0: matchup.
4: Night Football.
0: Potential Super Bowl matchup, Miss Gina.
4: There my goodness.
0: I'm looking forward to it just like
4: started.
0: You are, my friend. I appreciate you as always. 310-840-4910. Miss Gina was turned tonight.
5: Is that the sister of Mr. Positive?
0: Oh my gosh. All she was missing was a boom shakalaka. Or maybe she would have said like chicka chicka boom boom. Did anybody out there read chicka chicka boom boom as a kid? Am I the only one that read chicka chicka boom boom? That's embarrassing. 310-840-4910. Is the number. Darren is in Maryland. Darren, did you or your kids read Chicka Chicka Boom Boom?
6: You said Chicka Chicka Boom Boom. You stopped about that.
0: Do you know about Chicka Chicka Boom Boom?
6: Chicka Chicka Boom Boom? Nah, not really what's going on with Chicka Chicka Boom Boom.
0: You just like saying it. You just wanted to say Chicka Chicka Boom Boom? Is that what?
6: Yeah.
0: What you got for me?
6: Oh, I'm a 49er fan, and I've been a 49er fan for years. Okay. Back in the day when Jerry Rice and everybody, all them top players like Roger Craig, at the time they was playing defense, I knew he was going to Super Bowl. You know, back in them days, the DiBalo and everything like that. Mm-hmm. And now we had York that came, we had Kyle Shanahan. And with this situation, and like...
0: Make
6: like,
0: sure you make, know, get your brother Jay York a Tinder app or something, man.
6: Yeah, man. He was the bad thing about it. He was in a mobile home, a multi-billionaire. You wouldn't think about that.
0: Went straight to the trenches.
6: And people always say, "Well, Kraft did the same thing, but Kraft did it professionally." He was in.
0: Hey, Darren, what you got for us, man? Before you get his hands on.
6: Oh, okay.
0: Job,
6: I'm sorry.
0: What you got? Now? You good, man? You good? What you got?
6: Yeah,
0: for
6: okay.
0: Us, man?
6: I think the Rams, looking at, even though we was over Australia and we took care of business, we double team Myles Garrett and everything. Yeah. He was eliminated, but Aaron Donald wasn't there. And another thing with this situation, I'm not blaming as far as making an excuse. 49ers over there for a whole week. They was over there a week. It do makes a difference when
0: it
6: you
0: does.
6: Go to a 17-hour flight. I believe that they said the Rams flew out Thursday.
0: Silly
6: when
0: decision.
6: When you're going to a 17-hour flight like that, I went out across the country like that. And once I got to another country, did like a 15-hour flight, I was so tired. Yeah. I slept
0: imagine
6: the whole
0: having to go
6: day.
0: Practice
6: I,
0: and do all
6: I
0: that.
6: Was That's tired. Yes. And it's like this. Rams winning their third. They left Thursday. They sleeping all day. Stay Friday, and I heard the game was like it was like in the morning time. So they really ain't getting no practice or nothing. They just flew it over there without any.
0: But
6: practice
0: the whole thing is, I can hear that, and everyone got all the details. That's on Sean McVay, silly ass, and they got to live.
6: No excuse.
0: I'm gonna let you go, Darren, because we're up against it, brother. I appreciate you as always, man. Good to hear from you. 310-840-4910. Last two calls of the night. Ray is in Alabama wanting to check in. Ray, what's going on?
7: I think that the Rams are going to win the Super Bowl. I mean, the Bills.
0: Hey, Ray. Do your parents know you up right now, boy?
7: Yeah, why?
0: I'm just making sure they know you're hanging out with the youngest in charge. That's all right. I'm here to babysit. That's all good. What you got? What's your biggest overreaction, man? Your thoughts about week two?
7: I think that, they did good against the Lions. They got a very good chance against the Chargers, and yeah.
0: I heard you bluffed your coverage on the damn call screener too, Ray. You showed cover three and dropped back into man to man, you know?
7: Yeah, okay.
0: I appreciate you, Ray. How did he trick you, Oliver? I genuinely want to know. That is insane. 310-840-4910. I can't believe this.
5: I can't get over how straight-faced he was when you asked him, your parents know that you're out.
0: Yeah.
5: Like, yeah, like, why?
0: Yeah. Seriously.
5: Like, bro, it's 2 a.m. There's not a place in the country right now where it's not past your bedtime.
0: It's about 3 a.m. if we're being for real. But yeah, that's great. He's in Buffalo. It's not like he's on the West Coast. He's in Buffalo. And his name's definitely not Ray either. It's probably his dad's name. 310-840-4910. I feel like if your name is Ray and you're like under 30, it's a weird name.
5: It is.
0: It's an older name, it feels like.
5: My dad's name is Ray.
0: Is it short for Raymond?
5: Yeah.
0: Everybody loves Raymond. That was my show. I love me some Everybody Loves Raymond. Keith, out in Atlanta, finishing this up here on the phones. What up, Keith?
8: Hey, thanks for taking the call.
0: Yes,
8: I just wanted to clap back at you a little bit. Uh-oh. I got an overreaction.
0: Yeah, what you
8: Our
0: got?
8: Our Falcons starting 0-2. is an overreaction. We didn't have our best players out there. We're getting Michael Penix Jr. back on Thursday against Green Bay. And I just want to make you eat your words. I'm going to call back when we win this game. And, yes, in Atlanta, we do know about the chicka chicka boom boom. Come on down to Magic City, and I'll get you some of them lemon pepper Lou wings. And if you lose when you're in town, you're going to buy me about two or three dozen and some other festivities that goes on in Magic City.
0: I'm about to say, man, we can get specific. I need if the damn Falcons lose to the Packers coming up on Thursday, when I make my way to the ATL, I need 2-3 free dances on you. You paying for my dances, brother. I appreciate you as always, man. 310-840-4910. We wrap the show up the same way each and every night here on Westwood One Sports Night. We finally got here after a bunch of detours and turns. Denton Day, what do you got for us?
5: I'm going to share with you the most hilarious statistic in the world of football. We do it next.
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0: It's Reaction Monday on Westwood One Sports. Here's Linnell Willingham.
1: Yes, indeed. Shout out to the big voice guy. 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Now we wrap up the show the same way each and every show, guy, didn't they? Puts the show to bed.

0: four teams. I'm going to cross over sports. There's two college teams. There's two pro teams. They have two things in common, and I'm going to need you to tell me what those two things are. Are you ready? Do you think you can do that?
1: Yes.
0: All right. So the two teams in, or three teams in college, one team in the NFL. Sorry. USC, the Trojans, the Las Vegas Raiders, the Tennessee Volunteers, the Ole Miss Rebels. Those are four teams, three of which are in college, one of which is in the pros.
1: They all have something in common.
0: They have two things in common.
1: They've been coached by Lane Kiffin.
0: Correct.
1: Give me the teams one more time.
0: USC.
1: The Raiders.
0: Tennessee. Ole Miss.
1: They've been coached by Lane Kiffin, and they the Lane Kiffin one was a layup, huh?
0: Yeah, I mean, the Lane Kiffin one. Well, the other one is a layup too. Honestly,
1: really, I'm just not thinking right now. Ole Miss, Tennessee, the Raiders.
0: Yeah. This is going to bite you, because the Raiders are in here for a very specific reason that you've already talked about.
1: Gosh, this is killing me. No, because LSU lost to Ole Miss, so they're not all undefeated.
0: No, that is it.
1: Really?
0: There are four teams that Lane Kiffin has previously coached, and they are all undefeated. The only team that Lane Kiffin has coached that is not undefeated is the team he currently coaches. It is the curse of the Lane Kiffin. Or really, what's like the opposite of curse? Like when you leave and it gets better.
1: Bless.
0: The blessing of Lane Kiffin is that all of the teams, including the Las Vegas Raiders, who are projected to be god-awful, they're all unbeaten. Lane Kiffin with the Raiders was one of my favorite times in life. He did the most savage, crazy thing ever in an NFL game.
1: What?
0: He sent Sebastian Janikowski out for a 76-yard field goal as a way to stick it to Al Davis, who was still alive at the time.
1: Was he pissed that they spent, was it a second-round pick on him?
0: They just, it wasn't going well. He was immature. I mean, Janikowski was on the other side of the logo.
1: One of my favorite John Gruden clips that I always hear is him sending Janikowski out to kick a 60-yarder, and he knew he was hammered. It was like, I made his ass go kick. But he made it. That was the crazy part. That is going to do it, though, here for a Overreaction Monday edition of What's the World Sports. And I appreciate you all being here. Thank you to our guy, Oliver Popular. Thank you to our guy, Denton Day. Most importantly, thank you for your calls. Week number two in the NFL officially in the books. Starting later on tonight, we'll peek ahead at week number three of the NFL season. It is a Tell the Truth Tuesday edition of Westwood One Sports Night. Coming up a little bit later on, 11 p.m. to 3 a.m. Eastern Time. You can keep the conversation rolling at NELL_BTP. Drake, Pete, what's up?
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10: This is ONN. I'm Jay Fox on the Ohio News Network. After Southeast Ohio received another 5.5 inches of rain over the weekend, a state of emergency was declared in Vinton County, and proceedings in the Siders case were delayed as a result. Evacuations in Meigs County moved Pomeroy residents to an emergency operations center. Over 20 state and local roads remain closed or heavily restricted. While there are no travel bans in effect, Vinton County was at a level 3 emergency during the overnight hours yesterday. That has since been downgraded. More of the same is happening in Southwest Ohio, which is under a flood watch. Miami Valley parks are closed due to high water and debris. 24-year-old Cato Mayberry has turned himself into authorities in connection to the fatal shooting of 26-year-old Joseph Mitchell in Fairborn Sunday morning, following a brief manhunt. Surging gas prices are causing pain for Central Ohio drivers as regular unleaded hit $4.55 a gallon, prompting the governor and others to call for a gas tax holiday. The Ohio State University says it hit a new main campus enrollment record. In Northwest Ohio, Sandusky County has frozen all non-essential spending due to a county budget shortfall in excess of $4 million. In Northeast Ohio, a speeding vehicle on Cleveland's east side slammed into the side of a house, and the vehicle became buried in the basement. A 24-year-old woman was hospitalized with serious injuries. For the Ohio News Network, I'm Jay Fox.
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0: Annie Hall impersonation. It's Christy Lee.
1: Hello, hello.
2: That was great.
0: La-dee-da, la-dee-da.
1: Should have worn a hat.
0: This is exquisite.
1: Yes.
0: There's Pat Godwin.
3: Hi, Chip.
0: Josh Arnold.
4: Hi.
0: Hi. Ace Cosby.
5: Hello.
0: I'm Chick. Hello, Tom. Nice of you to join us.
2: Missed anything?
0: No. No.
2: Happy
1: fall.
0: Equinox.
2: Equinox Day.
4: To those who celebrate.
1: Mm-hmm.
0: Right.
2: Oh, is this
0: Well, us Wiccans, we have trouble with it.
4: Mm-hmm. Pagans, Wiccans, Wiccans. Everybody.
2: Okay. Those of us here on Earth.
0: Scientific community.
2: Celebrate that, yeah. I was just doing a little bit of last-minute research.
0: No, you were in the...
1: You're in the bathroom.
0: You left the bathroom, and everyone ran after you saying, this is only a minute and a half, and you paid no mind and went into the bathroom and grabbed the old hog and ran some water through it, and you left your music playing, by the way, which is swell. Can you imagine what if one of us... I paused yesterday for half a second. He's down my throat with both hands. What the hell are you doing? Are you looking around?
2: Well, obviously, we have to add a second verse to that song.
0: Oh.
2: A man only has so much time. Well, hello, everybody.
0: Hello, Tom.
2: How's it going?
4: So it's officially fall.
1: Yep. Is that why you brought the flannel out?
0: No, 8 o'clock tonight, Eastern.
4: Oh, okay.
0: 8:08.
2: I had a fire last night at my house.
1: Oh, I hope everything's okay.
2: No, sorry. I'm sorry. I'm in the fireplace. Sorry.
0: Oh, in the fireplace.
1: Okay.
2: I should have made that more clear.
0: You can understand our confusion. Yeah. You've had a fire there before.
1: Yes.
0: The famous basket fire.
2: Yeah. Well, that was also in the fireplace, except the part that set the mantle on fire. But I put it out.
0: You had to have the room repainted, as
2: that
0: I recall.
2: That was three houses ago. Yeah, everything's good now. I don't want to start on a negative note.
0: Oh, good.
1: But?
2: Week two of the NFL season is now complete.
0: How is it a negative note? You're talking about my shoe-in of the week?
2: Yeah, you're 3-3, but...
0: Yeah, I clawed back, buddy.
2: Adam, 4-2.
0: Oh, well, there you go.
4: Nothing negative about it.
0: Way to go, Adam.
2: Yeah.
4: We have a push, and we have a guy, somebody who won.
2: So this is your opportunity out there to perhaps take on Chick McGee in the shoe-in of the week. So I'm just urging you to go to bobandtom.com/contest and make your picks for week three.
0: What do they win, Tom?
2: Oh, they win a $500 gift card from our buddy Steven Singer at Steven Singer Jewelers. 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
0: Stevie Singer.
2: I'll tell you what, nothing better.

0: but delayed there at the end. Had some interesting stuff happen to me yesterday.
1: Oh, yeah? Share.
0: I'm pulling out of my driveway at about, let's see, about 1:15 in the afternoon.
2: I still say a camera crew should follow you everywhere you go. It would be hilarious.
0: And a huge coyote runs in front of my car into the backyard.
2: Huge coyote.
0: Mm. Yeah, there's a whole bunch.
2: Smaller than my dogs.
1: A lot of coyotes out there.
0: Yeah, I don't know what's going on. But yeah, you got to be careful if you've got small dogs.
2: Although I did see one out here in the side yard that was a pretty good size.
0: Yeah, but my one dog I've noticed lately has been really reluctant to, I'll have him on the leash, he'll be out walking, and all of a sudden he'll just stop dead in his tracks. I think he's sniffing out the coyotes.
1: Is it the little one? Like, get me inside.
0: No, it's the big guy. Oh. He's part chicken. And the reason I bring it up is we have a very funny video that's circulating. Yeah. You may have seen it, of a burglar being confronted by a golden retriever.
3: Mm-hmm. Oh, okay.
0: And the golden retriever primarily wants the burglar to play with him.
2: That's right.
0: He brings over some toys.
2: That's your golden, yeah.
0: But there's a happy ending.
2: Bringing a toy is the ultimate compliment in yes. the dog world, yes. My Australian Shepherd almost got a baby bunny this morning.
0: Oh.
2: And let him out. No, I cock-blocked her and told her to come in. And I got that situation. Boy, she was right on her butt, though.
0: Yeah.
2: That would have been bad,
0: this
2: right?
0: Is, this is, I don't know what's going on. Big year at my place for bunnies more so than squirrels.
2: Yes.
0: And a couple years ago, and this sounds like I'm making it up, there was some kind of, there's some kind of cycle with acorns. Have you heard about this?
1: Yeah.
0: That certain years, trees make a lot more acorns. Maybe that was why I was seeing more squirrels a couple years ago.
2: But the acorn glut, sure.
0: But in any event, yeah, a lot of rabbits.
2: I think your NASDAQ.
0: Now a lot of...
2: That's the fulcrum, the NASDAQ swings on.
0: Now a lot of other stuff going on out there. Everything okay in your world?
2: Yeah, not too bad. Yeah, I watched a little bit of the game last night. Jackson Dart, who insists that he's going to keep playing. How he plays, a little reckless, lots of running. He got his left knee hurt last night.
1: His right knee?
2: His weenie? No, it was his left knee.
1: Oh.
2: Luckily his left foot was not planted, so it could have been worse, but it looks like he's missed a couple weeks. But
0: final score?
2: 28-6, Rams over the Giants. Devontae Adams, 2 touchdowns. Matthew Stafford threw 4 touchdown passes last night.
0: Wow.
2: So the Giants not really understanding.
0: He did not break his weenie.
1: No.
0: But we have 2 stories involving weenies today.
2: Oh.
0: One of them coming out of Utah.
2: Broken weenies?
0: Weenie dogs.
2: Oh.
0: For the second time.
2: Gotcha.
0: But this one, they actually used the word weenie in the name of the program.
3: Not wiener. They went weenie.
0: Yeah, weenie dogs.
1: Oh, we do have a wiener story, too.
0: And there's also a story about the male member, again.
1: Yeah, if guys believe that, come on. I know you're thinking with your dick.
0: Boy,
4: we're really loose with the language.
3: Yeah,
4: we had a CB over here.
2: Yeah. Christy, do I have to tell you? Bitch, Christmas.
1: Well.
2: Whoa.
0: I just saw an article yesterday. The headline was, human beings actually have 2 brains.
1: Yeah, all women know that.
0: Yeah, every lady knows that.
2: Yeah, that is no surprise.
0: There's the big brain up top, and then there's the other one, which is usually wrong. Okay, do you want to give me the sports tease before we get to
2: Monday Nighter last night? Giants lose to the Los Angeles Rams in Inglewood. Beautiful SoFi. Rams 28, Giants 6 last night. Chicago Bears coach Ben Johnson leaving open the possibility that Caleb, the Amish quarterback Williams, could play this coming week against Philadelphia. His injury not that serious. Marcus Mariota will start for the Washington football team. Jaden Daniels down for at least, looks like, 4 weeks. Coach Dan Quinn should have an update Thursday or Friday. And we'll talk about FIFA president only because I love his name.
0: Now, when Dan Quinn comes out for press conferences, do they play the song The Mighty Quinn?
2: They don't. And you'd be surprised how many people don't know what you're talking about.
1: Right.
3: And does he come on without for conferences?
0: Or does he
3: come on within?
2: Those are lyrics.
3: You've not seen nothing.
2: That's right. Until
0: Dan Quinn. Okay.
2: He might be the mighty fired Quinn.
0: Yeah, I am. We like to wallow in obscurity here on the program. We have several letters on that exact topic.
2: Obscurity?
0: Just some of the obscure. Yesterday on the show, I forget why we mentioned Carnaby Street.
2: you.

0: You brought it up.
1: All this weirdness yeah. goes back to you.
2: Well, I think it started when you mentioned the Winchester Cathedral. I believe.
0: I think you brought that
1: did
0: up,
1: I
0: too.
1: Did I mention Winchester?
3: We all sang it at the same
4: yeah,
3: time.
4: Yeah, we were goofing around with it.
3: Winchester, Kentucky was.
2: That's it. Okay, very good, very good. Well, we'll get to that letter coming up. Right now, we're going to check in with Christy Lee over there. She's at a special spot, the Incogni News Desk. What do you got over there?
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2: Thank you very much. We have interesting, we had two different stories yesterday about T-Rex, the dinosaur, which also led to a discussion of the band T-Rex. And I was surprised none of you guys were familiar with the song "I'm a Jeepster for Your Love." Pat, did you know that one?
4: Yeah, I did. Yeah, yeah.
2: Okay, good, good, good, good. But Pat had a T-Rex tribute that I enjoyed very much. Perhaps we can come back with that. And your letters, you can reach us, Bob and Tom at BobandTom.com. Or just go to BobandTom.com and click. There's a little spot that'll show you how to get to us with your email. And you can get to us, believe me. Also coming up today, All-Pro Lines with comedian Kostaki Economopoulos. 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
0: Well, hello there.
1: Hello, indeed. There's the one, the only, Pat Godwin.
22: Hey, Chick.
1: Hello. There's Josh Arnold.
23: Hi.
1: Hi. And here's Ace Cosby.
24: Hey, Chick.
1: Hello. And hello, Tom.
2: Okay, obscure reference coming, maybe.
1: Oh, okay. No. We're sure.
2: Pat is doing a benefit thing, which I applaud you for it, Pat. And Pat sent me a copy of the poster. And the poster probably has 6,000 words on it, so I was trying to figure out when this event was occurring. But that's in the smallest type on here. Pat, the photograph they have
23: of you. Why would you ever show him a poster he didn't make?
1: Yeah.
23: Oh.
1: Yeah. What are you
2: violating
1: about?
2: Violating all rules.
1: Oh, my God. He's mad because Josh, he didn't get to do it.
2: No, I'm not mad.
1: Yes, you are.
2: Josh, come here and look at this thing.
23: I'm good.
2: What's bothering me is the photograph of Pat. Obviously, it obviously is AI.
22: You're looking. There's a new version I sent you. They changed. S-fit.
2: Is there a little bit too many words on this?
1: I insist. Yeah,
2: what day is the event? I couldn't figure it out.
1: I insist we all see Pat's new photo. Come on,
0: send it to
22: I
0: Jason.
22: I look like Eli Wallach in the ones.
2: So. Yeah, I was gonna go with you. Look like the man from GLAAD.
1: Eli Wallach, the best, one of the best, hardest working actors.
2: Okay,
1: in
2: and Josh, okay. That's the improved version.
23: Yeah,
0: send it to Jason so we can all see.
2: Here's the first version of it. This looks. I mean, this is so funny.
23: Yeah, the original looks nothing.
2: It
23: like
2: looks
23: Pat.
2: Nothing like you.
22: It's pretty funny.
2: For those of you that think AI is taking over the world, I don't know who this guy is, but it's not Pat. It doesn't even get the guitar right. Sorry.
0: Was he left-handed in it?
2: it's just this goofy shape. I don't know what happened.
23: Goofy shade or something.
22: And by the way,
2: I said shape. What happened? What came out?
23: shit.
2: Look, after yesterday's country episode, sorry. Sometimes when you get, you're tripping over your own words.
23: Yes.
2: There are certain dangerous words to say.
1: Anything that
2: starts with an S or an F or a
1: the country episode. Okay.
2: Yeah. No. This thing of Jason, I'll send you the original with.
22: By the way, we're in Cambridge City. I messed that up too. You caught me off guard.
2: Oh, I couldn't tell because there are 50,000 words on this poster.
23: It's a great cause, and so it'll be. Yes.
2: So it's this Saturday. Is that correct?
22: Yeah. Yes.
2: And there are literally 400 words on.
1: Can
2: this
1: you
2: poster.
1: See the poor guy in Cambridge City? I don't know why they're saying my. I worked hard on that poster.
23: Well, I don't know. It does look like every bit of AI. Please make a poster with Pat Godwin, and here's some information.
2: Okay. Yes, and here's 6 pages of information. Okay. Anyway, Pat's doing a special charity project.
22: Yeah.
2: So, thank you very much, Pat. And now we can move on and have Pat do something else. I thought, Pat, we were talking about T-Rex. Oddly enough, two T-Rex stories in the news yesterday. In one case, an amateur fossil hunter found these T-Rex footprints.
0: It was like a trail of footprints.
2: Yeah, apparently it's the first time they've been able to isolate a series of footprints, and it gives them an idea of how quickly or not quickly a T-Rex is walking. They also, and this is really interesting, they can determine what the average body temperature of an animal is based on its teeth, something to do with atomic structure, way out of my realm of knowledge, like almost everything else is. But they now believe that the T-Rex had a body temperature approximately the same as a human being, which means that's somehow significant with respect to being cold-blooded or whatever. But that also reminded me of a story we had about the finding of a T-Rex fossil in North Dakota, which is where this other one was found, apparently. So a good reason to visit beautiful North Dakota. This was found by two young brothers, Jesse and Liam Fisher, and their dad, at a place called the Hell Creek Formation. And that particular T-Rex is going to be on display real soon at the Denver Museum of Nature and Science, which is super cool, a T-Rex fossil. And Pat, you have a tribute to this, Pat?
22: I do. Two kids and their dad found some bones by the stones in Dakota. Oh, the dirty old and quite a find. Ooh, arms were smaller in size, had the teeth of a teen dinosaur. How did they know it was a teen? Oh, my!

0: Thank you very much. Little tribute to Mark Bolan, the late Mark Bolan, and T-Rex.
1: I can't decide if it's what's funnier, a beer bong or a weed bong in that case.
2: Oh, yeah.
1: Because T-Rexes would have trouble with the beer bong.
3: Yeah.
2: Oh, yeah. Reach.
1: Yeah, the other guy couldn't even hold it up for him. He'd have to put it in his mouth, I guess. Yeah, funnel in his mouth, and then the other guy would have to.
2: See, that's why they're put together wrong. Yeah. Why am I the only one that sees this? Those are arms that belong in another dinosaur.
3: Wouldn't that be great if they found that out?
1: Oh, T-Rex had a huge, long really arm.
2: Had a wingspan like Wilt Chamberlain.
0: And, of course, the greatest T-Rex reference is in the David Bowie song done by Mott the Hoople.
2: Oh.
0: What? You don't like that song? Why would I need TV when I got T-Rex?
2: I don't know
0: that's one fine lyric, David Bowie.
2: Talking about.
0: What? You don't know that song?
2: No.
1: No, you do.
2: Yeah.
1: You're right.
2: I know.
1: A lot of people wouldn't isolate that line. Right,
0: Well, coming up, I'll isolate it for you.
2: You know, this isn't helping us. He wears that like a badge of honor. He's like, I've mentioned something else that no one knew anything about. Hence, crippling the word broadcasting. one guy.
0: There are thousands of radio stations now boring their audience with statistics about last night's football game. We're talking about David Bowie, a great Mott the Hoople song.
2: Dear Bob and Tom Show, our email starts. Hello, Josh.
1: Hi there.
2: This represents many emails we've received this morning about the penny farthing. And this is from Nelson. He sends us a picture of a typical penny farthing rider. Now, you notice on his derby, he has a penny farthing illustration.
1: Oh, he sure does, yeah.
2: And look at that. That is a...
3: That is facial hair.
2: Involved beard.
0: It's an extraordinarily elaborate display of facial hair. When we were saying the other day that the penny farthing riders tend to have elaborate facial hair.
1: Yeah, but that's insane.
3: Crazy.
0: It looks like something from The Wizard of Oz, kind of.
1: A little bit,
0: From Hunger Games.
2: You hear about these actors who have to spend like 8 hours in the makeup chair. How long does it take this guy to get his beard right?
0: He has to. It's kind of curled. There are sort of three circles and a.
1: Yeah, I wouldn't even say it's old timey because no one in the old times was doing that.
4: No, that's
0: it had
4: insane.
0: To be sculpted.
3: That's probably a one and done. He doesn't do that all the time.
0: Yeah, I believe that technique is called vagina repellent.
3: Yeah.
2: If he just had the handlebar mustache, that would be be okay. You know, stop there.
0: Now, are you okay with the handlebar mustache, Christy?
3: Not particularly.
0: A friend of mine.
2: She doesn't care for
3: a friend of yours has
2: hair.
3: A handlebar mustache.
0: Yeah, works at a facility nearby.
3: Okay. So it's a waiter.
0: No.
3: Oh,
0: actually not.
2: So it's not your friend. It's just someone
3: you.
2: Well, no. What am I saying? Those are all your friends.
3: Yes.
2: Waiters.
0: That's as close as I have to friends.
2: Yes. Guys,
0: people that wait on me.
2: Change the oil.
3: Yeah.
2: They're trash guys. Hey, buddies, how's that going?
3: Guys at the gym. Yeah, we're not friends.
0: Yeah. Okay.
2: Well, what were you talking to somebody about last week? And you said, well, of course, I had to explain to them what was going on in my yard or something. Remember this? Like the trash guys came by and they were wondering, what I was doing, so I had to explain it to them. I can't remember, but it was a typical Tom story.
3: You think the trash guys care what you're doing?
2: Yeah, no, not at all. But he
0: wasn't talking to the trash guys. Although I just said hello to him the other day. I love that machine they've got. That thing in front, it reaches down, grabs the garbage can, picks it up, and throws it in. What a great invention.
2: That facilitates the one driver trash truck.
3: Took somebody's job. Are you happy
2: now?
0: And what I want to know, and I wanted to ask the guy, but it was too noisy, if he ever gets any raccoons or anything in the actual garbage can.
2: No,
1: I bet. Although they probably do hop out before.
2: Did he see you walking up and he still kept trying to do his job?
0: I had three.
2: He didn't shut the truck off so you could get all your stories?
0: I had three dogs, so I was kind of trying to keep away from him and all of the activity.
1: A raccoon jumps out of a trash can usually when you walk near it, so I don't think the truck is going to.
0: Well, I was putting something in the dumpster here. We have a gigantic dumpster that has kind of a side window.
3: Yeah.
0: I opened that thing up, and there was a little
1: Yeah, that's a different.
0: Yeah, that scared the living.
1: That's almost a building.
0: Yeah.
2: You know what? That is like a drive-up window at a restaurant. That one part of our dumpster. That is kind of cool, actually, now that I think about it.
0: Yeah, if there were any bears around here, they'd be in that thing all day.
2: Have you been to the drive-thru lately?
0: No.
2: It's really cool.
1: I don't know that they'd be in there. I mean, what? Hey, you like to eat cables?
0: They'll eat anything, I think. Dear Bob and Tom Show.
2: I don't think they'll leave cable. Never mind.
1: No, they're not going to. No.
2: What am I doing?
1: Oh, I sure could go for a paw full of wires.
3: Let's go eat
0: about
3: the
0: radio. What about
3: station.
0: All the critters that are eating the brake lines and stuff of
1: That's
0: automobiles?
1: That's different. The tenuous connections you made.
0: That's my specialty. Dear Bob and Tom Show. We were talking about the Zamboni machine, which I found out is now technically called the ice resurfacer.
1: Oh, they're not all Zambonis.
0: Zamboni is a name brand.
2: And it's the name of a guy. Zamboni and Jacuzzi.
0: And this is one of my new favorite people. It's Ron Snyder, known as the ice boss.
2: Oh.
0: He goes, like Kleenex or the Crescent Wrench. I didn't know Crescent Wrench is a...
2: Yeah, like a crescent wrench is called...
0: That's a name brand. What is it, a spanner?
2: Spanner, yeah. That's what it's called in England, yeah.
0: In any event, I'm sorry. The ice boss.
3: Yeah. Mm-hmm.
0: He writes, like Kleenex or Crescent Wrench, people use the name Zamboni to refer to all ice resurfacing machines. There are actually several other brands out there. The second most popular, the Olympia. Several are made in Europe, but the standard is the Zamboni. This is an open invitation to all you guys to drive our Zamboni in Dubuque. Man. When I resurface the ice in the morning before anyone's here, I have the Bob and Tom Show playing on the sound system.
1: All right.
0: Sometimes I laugh so hard I miss spots on the ice. Ron, you are indeed the ice boss. And he goes, I've got a poster from your show at Riverside Casino signed and made out to... The ice boss.
2: Okay. Nice.
0: Tom gave me a look like, what the hell's your problem? Well, hey, Ron, you're cool, man. I appreciate that. And if I'm ever there, I want to ride the Zamboni. I'm very excited about it.
2: I'd be terrified to drive a Zamboni. I'm going to hit the sideboards or whatever they call them.
1: I know. I don't know how don't. I don't.
2: But it'd be like driving.
3: It seems like it would slide right across.
2: Yeah, it'd be like driving a boat. You have to anticipate when you were going to stop.
0: I'd be better at riding in it.
2: Although, I thought we did ride on one of a Blue Jacket game. I thought. Did we?
0: I don't recall riding on it.
3: Oh, remember. Maybe.
0: Well, in any event, the Zamboni, we got another letter about the Zamboni. I didn't know how expensive they were.
1: I'm going to guess,
2: I'm going to guess $65,000.
0: Well, you're.
1: I'm going $180,000.
3: Whoa.
2: Wow.
0: Used.
1: $180,000 used?
2: Wow.
3: Man. Really?
0: Apparently, the high-end Zamboni can be as much as $250,000.
3: Whoa.
2: Well, that better have a sucking orifice at some point.
3: Better have a
2: Yeah. Yeah.
3: I hope it has a cup holder.
2: Yeah. They could call it anything they want as long as it sucks in. Okay.
0: Dear FM radio badasses.
2: Oh, okay.
0: This is from Aaron. You were talking about the Zambonis. My brother is building an ice rink in Iowa on the Mississippi.
2: Of course he is.
0: He said that...
3: Wait a minute.
2: He's what we call, he's our Tom Griswold equivalent is what we call this guy. Yeah. Yeah. Here's something.
1: It's got to be next to the Mississippi.
3: Near the Mississippi.
0: I believe, maybe Mississippi adjacent.
2: You know what I'm fighting against right now is the current.
3: The current
2: is killing me out here.
0: Has the Mississippi ever frozen over enough to pull the weight of his Zamboni?
1: Not for long.
2: You know, and I think I stopped the current, and then it keeps coming.
1: Just when I think I got it.
2: This
0: is a little bit obscure, but there's a great Buster Keaton movie called The General, one of the greatest movies ever made, really. And you know this, Josh, that the apparently there's a scene in which the, I believe it's the locomotive plunges into a river.
1: Yeah.
0: Isn't it still there?
1: Partially, yeah.
0: Yeah. But I'm wondering, is there a Zamboni in a lake? They went under and...
2: There's a great documentary out there about Buster
0: Keaton,
2: narrated by Buster Poindexter. Yes, Buster Keaton, and Peter Bogdanovich narrates it.
0: Oh, cool.
2: I feel like I don't have to explain every word I use.
1: No, context was
3: right.
0: If someone just joined us,
2: what is your problem with me the last 2 days. I want to know.
0: You shouldn't
2: what the hell?
0: You shouldn't have brought me that coffee. Now I'm way over caffeinated.
2: I'm trying to kiss your ass.
0: My brother's building an ice rink in Iowa on the Mississippi. I think he means adjacent. He said that a new battery electric model Zamboni is over $200,000.
2: Mm.
0: So I decided I had to check this. Yeah, there are some that are over $200,000.
3: Good not Lord. Trust this guy.
0: No, it seems a little steep. But yeah, I think you...
2: No, wait a minute. This gives us some hope. So so a listener sent you a fact, and you had to check up on the listener fact?
0: Yeah. Well, I don't just read this stuff at random.
2: Well, yeah, you have to. I mean, that's the beauty of it.
3: That's why we do it.
0: This says a new full-size Zamboni, generally in the $150,000 to $200,000 range, depending on the options, Christy, if you want the cup holder
3: there
0: for you.
3: There you go. It's going to be a little more money.
1: Yeah, depending on the options.
2: Clear coat? Does it have clear coat?
0: Yeah, there are some in the low six figures, but most average about $200,000. Then a used one can be found between $10,000 and $50,000.
2: Can't you do the same thing?
3: They depreciate quicker than a Range Rover.
0: Yeah, but I mean, a used one's probably... You're looking at a lot of maintenance. You got the get ready.
2: Go out there with a bucket of water and a squeegee and do the same thing. Come on, right? No?
1: Well, I mean, there are teams at NHL games, when they don't bring out the Zamboni, they just bring out people with brooms just to take care of it.
2: Right. Little holes or nicks.
1: During a period. Right. Yeah.
0: You know, maybe you may be like me. You ever see a... like a really big, nice boat on a really, really small lake.
1: Always funny.
0: Yeah, and it just really always depresses me.
1: Yeah, it kind of bums me out,
0: too. Yeah, they can't bring it up to speed. Same thing is true. There's a place that I go, they've got a rink that's really tiny, but they've got a full-size Zamboni. You know the guy driving that goes, well, can't even get it into third gear.
1: Yeah, this is a little piss and pretty much just
0: piss and pond.
2: Yeah, he calls it piss and.
0: Am I the only one? You see a huge boat on a little tiny lake, you go, well, this blows.
1: Well, I don't know.
2: Josh said, always funny. I heard him.
1: It's funny to me. To me, it's, what were you thinking? That's my, I don't feel bad for the boat like you do, that it's not able to spread its legs or whatever. Spread its limbs.
0: Put it really.
3: If you can afford a boat like that, why don't you take it where it belongs? Yeah.
0: Get that throttle. Yeah. Okay. All right.
1: To me, you're an idiot.
3: Yeah.
1: That's what I see.
2: Yeah, it's not like you're building an ice rink on the Mississippi River. Okay. Come on.
0: And there should be some kind of federal standard as to what you're allowed to call a lake versus a pond. If it's less than an acre, it ain't a lake. Okay.
2: I disagree.
0: No,
2: I think it's a fine lake.
1: I kind of agree. I think Lake Michigan should be a sea.
2: Yeah.
0: Well,
1: some of those Great Lakes are.
2: Yeah, can't see to the other side.
1: Yeah.
0: Mainly, I'm talking to people that develop apartment complexes.
2: I know.
0: Oh, have you been to Lakeview? Oh, how big is the lake? Half an acre. Oh, it's a pond, right?
1: Well, what are they supposed to call it?
3: Pond view?
1: Welcome to You're Gonna Smell Weed and Indian Food. Arms.
4: That's my place. Yeah.
2: That's incredibly accurate.
0: Very.
2: Yes.
0: I wonder if we'll get a letter who we offended with that one. People are so thick-skinned. He said, that's sarcasm. Mm-hmm. But coming up, comedian Kostaki Economopoulos with All Pro Lines. Looking forward to talking to Kostaki about his NFL picks. Oh, speaking of NFL, Chick McGee has that shoe-in of the week. And you can be part of it. And also... win yourself some serious jewelry from Steven Singer Jewelers. 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Just pick the winners in week 3 in the NFL. Don't worry about the spread. Have some fun. We hope to see you in the winner's circle, if you will, on the phone with Chick McGee doing the shoe-in of the week picks. But right now, speaking of the Chickster, he's right there.
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0: Christy Lee.
3: Yes.
0: What am I holding in front of my face?
3: A $5 bill.
0: Who'd like to win this?
1: Yeah, I'm in.
0: Right now. Ready?
3: Okay, yeah, what?
0: I will give this to the first person in the next 10 seconds without consulting anything. What was Mr. Zamboni's first name, or where was he from, or how old was he when he died?
3: Oh, Jesus.
0: It's a three-parter.
2: You have to answer all three?
0: What was Mr. Zamboni's first name?
2: Luigi.
1: Nope. Anthony.
4: Marco. Nope.
3: Joe.
0: Polo. No, how old was Mr. Zamboni when
1: 76.
0: He
1: 76.
3: 80.
2: 98.
4: 31.
2: He got caught in a Zamboni. Oh.
0: 87.
3: Oh.
2: What was his first name?
0: Frank.
3: Frank?
2: Frank Zamboni.
0: Frank Zamboni.
3: Where's he from? Italy?
2: Yeah.
0: California. See, you missed them all.
1: Holy cow.
0: I wanted to give up that $5 more than you knew.
2: He's from Cali.
3: Well, I can take it off your hands.
0: The great Frank Zamboni.
1: Wow, from California.
0: Yeah, his family operated a nice rink. Isn't that cool?
3: There you go.
0: And you think this isn't an educational show.
2: When we return,
0: more obscure trivia, these are the O'Reilly Auto Parts Studios, and this is the Bob and Tom Show.
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0: Irregardless.
2: Okay, it's over. Welcome back to the Bob and Tom Show. We're in the O'Reilly Auto Parts studios at the Incogni News Desk. It's Christy Lee.
3: Hi.
2: Hello, Pat Godwin.
1: Hey, Chick.
2: There's Josh Arnold.
1: We do have to share with everybody what
2: yeah,
1: happened.
2: That was amazing. Here's Ace Cosby.
1: Hello.
2: I'm Chick McGee, who was, you'll find this surprising, unbelievably slighted by Tom Griswold off the air.
1: Yeah, to off the air, Tom looked at Chick, engaged you in conversation.
2: Yes, started talking to me in conversation.
1: Spoke, asked you a question.
2: I answered. I was trying to answer.
1: As you were speaking.
2: He put his headphones off.
0: Because the break was about to start.
3: Well, why
1: no,
3: just...
1: No, I mean, no, we had a
2: no,
1: good...
2: No, it wasn't.
1: We had a good 10, 15
3: See,
1: seconds.
3: We had time to answer you.
2: Why do you continue to... why do you continue to lie when we're all watching?
0: Because I was proving a point.
2: My God.
0: My point was we were discussing what everyone's favorite curse word was.
1: Well, we yesterday. Were yesterday, so this was also...
0: Yes, but I knew that a chick would know the answer to this. There was a local sportscaster famous for using a really offensive curse word. And you got the answer. Congratulations.
2: Oh. And then I was going, yeah, but you put your headphones on.
0: What? Because you got the answer.
2: It was amazing.
0: Game over.
2: It was just amazing.
0: You win. That word was?
3: No. Mom's stepping
0: yeah,
3: in here.
0: Really offensive.
1: It was quite a power move, though, which I guess I have kind of pulled that.
3: Have you?
1: Walking around my neighborhood or mowing my lawn, I'll have my ear things in, and I'll if somebody stops to talk, when I'm done, they know because I'm putting those back in.
0: It can be very handy.
1: Yeah.
0: Yeah. I'm sure there are people right now listening wearing
1: whatever their
0: headphones.
3: Raycon earbuds.
0: Yeah. Mm-hmm. Whatever. Maybe the sealed headphones, perhaps walking around.
3: And people that forget that they have them on and they're like talking out loud.
0: They
3: Don't
0: yell.
3: You love that?
0: Yeah.
3: Yeah.
1: What?
3: Okay. Yeah.
0: All right. It's time to go to the mailbag here on the Bob and Tom program. What have you got over there?
2: Oh, me? Okay. Dear Bob and Tom Show.
1: He just took his headphones off.
2: This is for Tom from Terry with an I, E-R-R-I. Hey, Tom, you can get a clothes wringer on Amazon, just $163.
3: Oh.
2: There you go. Lots of them for sale, Terry says.
0: Yeah.
2: We were talking about a clothes wringer yesterday. I guess that's what they call it.
0: We had a, I worked at a place called Dowd Oldsmobile. Sometimes on the weekends, we'd wash cars with a chamois.
3: Mm-hmm.
0: And so you'd run them through this wringer. It was a hand crank wringer.
3: Yeah, it squeezes all the water.
0: Squeezes, and then you go and you polish. They were great. I was thinking I'd like to get one for my garage. And you kind of mount it on an oil drum, and then you know.
2: But Dowd Oldsmobile.
3: I can see you with an oil drum.
0: Yeah, I've got a feeling none of this would fly. I'd have to.
3: Do you have a workbench you could put it on? Do you have a workbench?
0: Kind of. It's more of a bureau.
3: In your garage?
0: In my garage. It was.
2: Tell me you have a fancy garage without telling me you have a fancy garage.
0: No, I don't. No, it was a piece of furniture at the old house. So it functions as a cabinet.
1: You've upcycled, we'll say.
0: Yes. Yeah. Thank you very much. Okay. Now, we've been talking a lot about obscure or old automobiles and trucks.
1: Oh, I thought that was over.
2: Yeah.
0: No, I'm going to. Wow.
2: Started again.
3: Bring it back.
0: This is the
2: Studebaker?
0: Problem. No, I won't even read that part. It's primarily intended for Josh.
2: Well, what is it?
0: Joseph took the time and trouble to say, Josh.
1: Yes, hi.
0: I have tarantulas.
1: You do?
0: 14 of them.
3: That's nothing to do with a car.
1: 14 tarantulas.
3: What the hell is going on here?
1: Unless they live in his car.
0: No, I skipped the part about the car because Josh is done with that topic.
1: Yeah, well, America is. yeah. I speak for the listener, really.
0: I think it's pretty cool. He had I had the same vehicle, by the way, but I didn't have the, a 91 Chevy Suburban.
1: Uh-huh. Oh, it's funny because we didn't ask.
3: Yeah.
0: It had ashtrays, and as this guy said, he had one that had swivel chairs in the back. I didn't know that. I've seen the...
2: was a time when I didn't think you would ever stop talking about your Chevy Suburban.
3: Mm-hmm.
2: You had that forever.
1: And I drove one for years.
0: Yeah.
1: It was a Rawlings company car.
0: I've had five of them.
2: Yeah. Is that right?
3: The only time I've seen swivel chairs is in a full-size van. You know, remember back in the day when people had a full-size van?
1: But in the Suburban they had them?
0: Yeah.
3: Huh.
0: I've never seen that. I had in my third one, I had the separate seats in the back. What do they call that?
2: Captain seats?
0: Yeah. In other words, so to get to the third seat, you can walk between the two. Yeah, that's a great option, believe me.
2: I think vans have got an unnecessarily bad reputation.
3: I know.
1: Kidnappers ruined them.
2: Yeah, kidnappers ruined
3: them. Can you still
2: get
3: a nice custom full-size van?
2: I'm sure you can.
1: Oh,
2: you
1: don't
2: want to pay for it. Yeah.
0: And I'm sorry, but the important part of this letter from Joseph was that he has tarantulas. 14 of them. I've raised them since they were the size of my pinky nail. All grew up to be gorgeous females.
1: Wow.
2: And I have sex with them.
0: Are tarantulas the one that kill their
2: mates?
0: Eat their mate after
3: that's a praying mantis.
0: Okay.
1: Yeah, so, wasps will do that. Praying mantis will do it. Some black widows will. Yeah.
2: Wow.
0: Okay.
2: Just rip his head right off.
0: Do you have any tarantulas?
1: No, not anymore. No, I had one for about 5 years when I was a kid.
0: Really?
1: Yeah. Fang.
2: Fang.
1: Yeah.
2: He has a fang, right?
1: Two fangs.
2: Two fangs.
1: Yeah.
0: What a great name.
3: Did he ever bite you?
1: No, never bit me. I didn't handle him.
2: What did you feed him? What was his diet?
1: Crickets. Yeah, crickets. Yeah, he loved those. And
2: live crickets?
1: Yeah, so he would catch a bunch. Right. Like he would catch one, fang it, and then hold it, and then catch more until they became this ball. And then would kind of drink the ball, and then the discarded ball would be there.
2: Yeah.
1: It was gross.
0: Okay. Yeah. Bob and Tom show. I would like to provide, this is from Will in Mobile, Alabama. He goes, I want to provide another pedantic and trivial support of one of Tom's obscure references.
2: Oh.
0: You were talking about the British invasion, and Tom talked about Carnaby Street.
1: Mm-hmm.
0: God. In the great song, this is good, Dedicated Flower of Fashion by...
1: Kinks.
0: Thank you, Pat.
2: Son of a bitch.
0: He mentions the Carnabation Army of Fashionable Mods.
3: Oh, God.
0: There you go. You a Kinks fan?
1: Yes.
4: I am, yeah.
1: Yes.
0: Great band. Perhaps the most underrated band of the British.
2: No, they're rated just about.
0: Oh, I don't think.
2: Where they should be.
0: Oh, great, great, great stuff. Yeah, Carnaby Street.
3: There's
0: the fashion hub of the British invasion.
2: You've heard Come Dancing, right?
0: Yeah.
2: You've heard Come Dancing.
1: I like it. I can't help it.
2: No kidding.
1: Yeah, wow. I do. It's not my favorite Kink song, but I still like it.
0: Mm. Oh, they've got great songs.
2: Mm.
0: And I think you could blame them for launching Van Halen in a way.
2: Oh, here's how Come Dancing starts. You'll love it.
1: I think it's fun.
0: Yeah. It's a sweet song.
4: An ice rink, apparently.
0: Kind of a New Orleans feel.
2: There, good Lord.
0: New Orleans.
2: Oh, Zydeco? I definitely get beach.
1: I get tropical.
3: Like a steel drum thing.
1: It's a nice story, taking his sister dancing.
2: Well, you have this, and that's just about it.
0: Yeah.
4: Well, Waterloo Sunset. Low budget.
2: Waterloo Sunset is another
4: song. That's my favorite.
1: Yeah. Picture's great.
2: Okay, and then the record people said, we need one just like You Really Got Me.
0: All the night.
1: Yeah.
0: Great stuff. Great stuff. Time to move forward here. We have more of your letters coming up. We'll have a sports broadcast.
1: You know, what if we all decided it's not time to move?
2: You know what, though?
1: Do you think we could fight back?
2: He had his obscure reference verification from a poor listener, and now we try to pile on with more information. He doesn't want to hear it. He's done.
0: Well, we have a technical issue with the clock.
2: Since when has that ever influenced
3: you?
2: There's only one. There's only one time we're ever on time on this show, and you're skiing. Okay.
0: Okay. Well, when we return, you can do whatever you want.
2: Really?
0: Yeah, sure. We can do a sports broadcast. If
2: I don't want to do a sports broadcast.
0: Yeah, okay. I hope nobody hit the snooze.
2: I don't
0: want
2: to do it.
0: These are the O'Reilly Auto Parts Studios. 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
6: I'm Jay Fox on the Ohio News Network. In Southwest Ohio, Dayton is making a big play to bring the new U.S. Space Academy to Wright-Patterson Air Force Base and Wright State University. ONN's Jeff Hogan has details.
33: Supporters, including Governor DeWine, are leaning into Dayton's aviation history, from the Wright brothers to legendary astronaut Neil Armstrong. Several states are competing for the academy, with proposals due October 26th. NASA says it hopes to have a permanent location in operation by 2031.
1: In Southeast Ohio, there's still no federal disaster declaration to unlock FEMA resources for people in Crooksville, despite being battered by another round of flooding rains. ONN's Jared Allen reports.
4: Crooksville and Perry County received another round of flooding rains Sunday night and early Monday morning. The rain forced Moxahela Creek out of its banks along China Street. That flooded homes again, the same homes flooded in the August 11th storm. In total, Crooksville has received five rounds of flooding of varying intensities since August 11th.
1: In central Ohio, a driver and two students safely escaped injury yesterday morning following a Groveport-Madison school bus accident on Chatterton Road, southeast of Columbus. The Cleveland Guardians head to Fenway Park to face the Boston Red Sox, and the Cincinnati Reds travel to Atlanta to face the Braves. The regular season ends this Sunday. For the Ohio News Network, I'm Jay Fox.
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3: Howdy.
2: Howdy do. There's Pat Godwin.
19: Hello, Chick.
2: Hello, Pat. There's Jeff Oskey.
20: Howdy.
2: Howdy. Howdy. There's Josh Arnold.
20: Good coffee. Good coffee,
2: oh,
20: Chick.
2: Oh, yeah, yeah, I see that. Yeah.
20: It's comforting without being coddling.
3: Ah.
20: Yes.
2: Oh, that is nice. Very nice.
0: Pretentious without being interesting.
2: Ace Cosby's here.
21: Hello.
2: I'm Chick, and hello, hello, Tom. Our very own little disaster waiting to happen. It's Tom. Hello, Tom.
0: So yesterday I was complaining about the. I went to get these pots and pans. What do you call it? A cookware set or something?
20: Sure, yeah. Sure.
0: And all the good ones.
2: All the good ones.
3: You can't put in the dishwasher.
0: You can't put in the dishwasher.
3: Yes.
20: Right. Yeah.
0: What's
20: right.
0: the point? I work
20: that,
0: hard
20: that,
0: every
20: that
0: day.
20: That non-stick stuff can last longer if you don't use it.
0: Well, yeah, but I work hard every day. I do the dishes every night, and I don't want to spend 30 minutes scrubbing out the stuff by hand. I've got a dishwasher. I worked hard to get a dishwasher.
20: All right.
3: And an SOS pad.
20: If you use all stainless, you should be fine.
3: Yeah.
0: In any event, I did a little research.
20: Okay. Of course.
2: And why doesn't Cook wash the dishes? Or she just cooks, I guess. What about Cook?
0: Cook, you mean?
2: Cookie.
0: My wife?
2: No, I mean your downstairs maid.
0: I don't have
2: you?
0: A maid. The point is,
2: everyone
0: it's irritating.
2: Maid.
0: It's irritating that. But I did find there's a brand out there that claims that they have all the high quality stuff that you can put in a dishwasher.
20: Okay,
0: I'm going to explore that.
3: Okay,
0: the kind I have was it's named after that actor. What's his
3: Tucci,
0: name?
3: Stanley Tucci.
0: A wash. I'd like to see Stanley come over to my house and wash it by hand. But it reminded me when I was building my house. I was trying to figure out what kind of a driveway to have, asphalt or concrete or whatever. And I wonder. And this my builder had me meet him at this guy's house, and this guy had this fancy driveway, looked really cool. And then at the end of the meeting, the guy goes, "Oh, by the way, you can't plow this. You have to shovel it by hand."
20: What did you just say about Josh? Pretentious without being interesting.
0: Yeah, but I mean, Jeffrey, you'll agree. That's ridiculous.
20: Yeah.
0: Who's going to put in a driveway you have to

0: feet wide.
1: Oh, man, that is just so pricey.
2: I can't imagine what they have to go through on an existing driveway to put the heating elements in there.
3: My neighbor looked into it. It was $100,000.
0: I assume they have to dig it up and put all the pipes in.
2: I would guess.
0: He goes, that's, by the way, that's $65 per square foot. I could pay someone to stand out there all year long and shovel it for
1: easily.
0: 60% less than that. Okay. Thank you, Terry.
1: They do sell these
0: that.
1: Strips that you plug in and you can put them over your driveway and stuff, and those will melt as it snows.
2: All right.
1: But
0: I kind of enjoy shoveling snow.
2: They have an app, too.
3: You're not allowed to do that.
0: Yes, I am.
2: No, you're not.
3: You're not.
1: Hey, we don't know what the doctors told.
2: You know, there are some lies that won't fly, okay?
1: Guys, he shovels snow. What's honestly the worst that could happen? True.
3: He could have a heart attack.
2: No, the best thing will happen is...
1: No, so what's the worst that could happen?
2: And you know, the show will be on time then, I can tell you that. Anyway...
0: I'm sorry. Yeah,
2: there's
0: something.
2: A great app for snowing. I think it's called Snows and Mows or something.
3: Yeah, Snow and Plows.
2: You dial it up. Plows and Mows. Yeah.
1: Oh, cool.
2: You set an appointment, boom, they're in your driveway. Yeah.
3: I have a wonderful guy.
1: By the way, I was kidding earlier. I want a very, very long driveway at some point. And, like, it'd be awesome to where you can't see your house from the main roads.
2: And don't
0: you really want that?
2: Don't forget, get that gate. Get the gate on the driveway.
3: I don't have a gate, but I have the driveway.
2: Tom, this dear Tom, this is another about your house. This is from David in Cedar Falls, Iowa. Since your house is now haunted, David says.
0: I said, I think I've got some kind of weird laundry ghost, because it seems whenever I arrive at my house, there's something in the dryer.
1: The only annoying thing about a laundry ghost is after they wash the sheets, they wear them.
0: Yes.
2: That's perpetual.
0: You know what I mean, though? You think, I'm going to get home and I'm going to wash my stuff. And no, there's something in there and I'm not allowed to.
1: It's like living in an apartment again with shared laundry. Yeah.
3: Why can't you just fold the stuff that's in the dryer? Why can't you wash your stuff? By the time your stuff is done, it'd be
0: there's usually something in both the washer and the dryer.
3: Oh,
0: and then I'll hang all of her stuff. But I'll go in on the weekend. There's something going on.
3: Oh my God!
0: I'm just saying.
4: You live with other people.
1: This is no judgment at all. I am a little surprised you don't have two pairs.
3: Yeah, me too. Why don't you have your own in your closet?
2: Own washer and dryer.
0: Three houses ago, the people that built that house was built in 1924, but they redid one of the upstairs bedrooms, and it was a laundry and closet.
1: Yeah.
0: That was great. That was amazing.
1: Nice.
0: The master bedroom and right next door.
2: Primary bedroom.
3: Yeah.
0: Yeah. Yeah, that's the house that had the sliding glass shower door that when I closed it once, the vibration set off the alarm and the cops all showed up. They had a glass break alarm.
3: Oh my God.
0: It was in the middle of winter. I was naked at the door. Hi, officer. What's going on?
3: You didn't grab a towel? What the hell's wrong with you?
2: I'm surprised that doesn't happen more often than you.
0: I'm sorry. You have more.
2: Anyway, David says, since your house is now haunted, there's only one solution, and it is clear, David continues, you need to build a brand new house.
3: Oh, yeah.
2: Tear that old one down.
1: Have you considered that?
2: Hope this helps. Thank you, David.
0: I wouldn't live through it.
2: Cedar Falls, Iowa.
1: You know what? It's almost time, Tom, for you to break out your skeleton door ornate.
0: Had that yesterday. We was driving downtown to get coffee.
2: How big is the skeleton?
0: And there were two. They're regular human-sized skeletons.
1: Oh, but it's all fashioned into a huge arch.
0: It's a huge arch around the front.
1: And apparently that huge skeleton arch holds drones and places for snipers?
0: Yeah.
3: Is that the one that's painted
1: that's
3: gold?
1: That's awesome.
0: Yeah.
3: They're painted gold.
0: Yeah, the skeletons are currently in the basement. I got to bring them all up. Yeah,
2: you painted the skeletons.
0: I saw my first skeletons yesterday driving downtown.
3: Oh, I've seen them already.
0: Big ones.
3: Yeah. Why did you paint them gold?
1: Do you remember the picture? It looked cool.
0: Yeah, they're cool.
3: Yeah.
0: They're I don't know. It looks great.
2: That's gold. Yeah,
0: I'll be putting that up in the next few days.
3: Oh, cool.
0: Maybe this weekend. Is that our letter segment?
2: Dear Bob and Tom Show, good morning. Chick, you've heard of the Madden curse, right? Who's ever on the Madden video game box, they're cursed.
1: Yes.
2: That exists, I guess. Well, Caleb Williams is on the cover this time around. He's coming off a fantastic season for a change, but Caleb being injured, maybe that's part of that Madden curse. We'll have to wait and see, but he's not as injured as they thought he was. Dear Bob and Tom, during your interview with Jim Flanagan, Tom mentioned how His blood is Rh negative.

0: Negative. Did you say that?
1: Mm-hmm.
0: Rumor has it that ET extraterrestrials are associated with Rh negative blood, since the origin of Rh negative is mysterious.
2: I'm Rh negative as well.
0: This is given weight to the rumor that Tom actually is an alien. Hmm. That's from Chris in Florida.
1: Could be.
0: You could be an alien.
1: Not telling.
0: The way you can't speak or talk.
3: Rh negative. Huh.
2: Yeah, are you Rh negative?
3: No, my blood type is O no.
2: Oh, no.
3: Oh, no. Classic old joke.
1: What's coming up?
2: Real quick letter.
1: Oh, go ahead.
2: This is from Arthur. Hey, Tom.
1: Yeah.
2: When it's your turn to provide goodie bags for your daughter's soccer teams, do you put your picture on all of them?
0: Oh.
3: Not a bad idea.
1: Wait a minute.
0: That's right. You start growing those listeners early, Tom.
1: I could probably get that made.
3: Yeah.
1: I'm amazed you can get everything. I even had my coffee stirrers.
0: Watch this, Pat.
1: My little coffee paddles. No, this.
0: You know what you got to job one's got to be today is refashioning Pat's poster for this weekend.
2: Oh yeah.
1: No, have we posted it?
0: You need to.
1: Yeah, that. Pat's doing a special charity event, and they obviously AI'd this poster, and the picture of Pat. I don't know how it looks nothing like you. There it is.
3: Oh, yeah, even from like a distance, you can tell it's not him.
2: It looks like Kenny Rogers.
3: Yeah, he looks like Kenny Rogers.
2: Yes.
3: Number three.
0: You know what?
4: They added neck waddle, and that wasn't necessary.
1: I mean, it.
3: The thing about adding the neck waddle, Pat, is I don't think they added neck. That's just a different guy.
1: Yeah, that's not you.
3: Not even looking at the neck waddle.
1: That looks like the last guy to die from the Kingston Trio.
3: You're right. Yeah, that's just one of the guys from Alabama.
0: Boy, that it is a busy poster, you can see.
1: Yeah, that's why I was laughing. Pat goes, hey, can you plug this gig? So he sends me the poster. We're on the air. I'm looking at it going,
0: holy hell.
1: I can't figure out what day it is. There are 1,000 words on that.
4: Well, Saturday.
2: Saturday, 26.
1: Yeah, but I had to go through 200 words to get there. There's an old saying about a decent billboard. What is it, 6 seconds? That's how much time you
2: Well, that's
1: take.
2: Why they put them on those tiny little ones like you put on your desk, and you have to be able to read it from there so you can see it.
1: Because there are a lot of terrible billboards out there where someone didn't know what they were doing. You drive by and go, I have no idea what that was for.
2: Right.
3: It's going to be a great event, though.
2: Oh, yeah.
1: Oh, it's a nice charity thing. Pat will be great. It's just that picture.
0: Or whoever that guy is. It'll be great.
1: He'll be great. Yeah, you're going to get there, Pat. Security's going to go, you're not Pat Gowden.
4: I hope that guy's funny.
1: There's Pat Gowden's picture.
0: That is so funny. That's not even an attempt to look like you. That's hilarious.
4: It's a hint of me, I guess.
1: Yeah, I mean, well, he's
3: like if you were fancy.
1: He's a Caucasian of a certain age, and that's it.
0: Boy, that is an interesting neck they put on.
4: Yeah, not mine.
3: I've also never seen you wear it. Your face. I've never seen you wear a jean jacket.
0: Although that's a nice jean jacket, though.
3: It's not bad.
0: Yeah,
3: looks good on that fella.
0: Yeah.
5: What if you show up and there's a guy who looks just like that who's headlining?
1: Yes.
5: And Pat Godwin's just the name below. He's a country star.
1: Yeah, he's gonna is his country version of Tom Dooley, in early number one.
3: Wow.
1: By the way, was that the most depressing song ever?
0: I'm not participating.
1: Hang down your head, Tom Dooley.
0: In this conversation.
1: Okay. Yeah, that was a big hit for the Kingston Trio.
0: Hey, look at Christy over there at the Incogni News Desk.
2: Yeah, look at me. Did you know right now somewhere a stranger is buying a list? And I'm not talking about a list of like stocks or where Pat's going to be playing
0: or
2: this weekend.
0: Or maybe a to-do list. No,
2: data brokers actually sell marketing lists. That's right. Your information is out there. You could be on a list like recently widowed, bad credit card declines, rural and barely making it. That even is, ugh.
1: They got lists. I mean, yeah. Some of them are really awful.
2: And they only have to pay like.
1: Lady, recently widowed under 40.
2: Yeah.
1: They want to get your name.
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2: 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You know they can't harm you if they can't find you.
1: And part of this is getting fewer of those obscure things that, this is my mortgage payment. No, they're faking a bunch of stuff.
2: Right.
1: You'll get emails that look so real or texts that you think are from someone serious.
0: So, and they're not. So real. It's amazing.
1: Mm-hmm. Yeah. It's almost gone to the point where you never know. You gotta do a backup call. Hey, this is the bank. Did you really send me this?
0: Right.
1: No, you got on some list. So Incogni can start the process of getting you off of them. INCOGNI. Incogni. Check it out, please. I think you'll really be happy about it. Now, coming up in the world of sports, we have exactly
0: what? Rams win the Monday Nighter over the Giants 28-6. Matthew Stafford, a record-setting performance. Bears have announced that Caleb Williams might be ready for this weekend's game. Monday night's game against the Eagles. And also, we've got David Rush.
1: Oh, it's a good one from David.
0: World record.
1: And do you know what the shopping bag trick is?
2: We're going to find out, guys.
0: Oh. Well, you're holding a shopping bag in front of your groin, but you've cut a hole in the back of it.
3: Is that it?
0: And
1: you're almost there.
3: That got me kicked out of Old Navy once.
0: Yeah. It's tougher to do with a clear plastic bag.
1: We'll find out if you want paper or plastic.
0: Whoa.
1: When you shopping bag your male member.
0: That's what I do when I show it to them.
1: Welcome back. These are the O'Reilly Auto Parts Studios. 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
0: We're in the O'Reilly Auto Parts studios. Christy Lee at the Incogni News Desk.
2: Hi.
0: There's Pat Godwin.
4: Hey, Chick.
0: Hey, there's Jeff Hoske.
5: Hey, man.
0: There's Ace Cosby.
24: Hello.
0: Hello, Josh Arnold. I'm Chick. Hello, Tom.
1: Sorry, I was just getting something for the charity thing that Pat's doing. I wanted to...
2: Okay.
1: I'll read it to you later. Sorry. Right here. There you go. Are we going to segue into the world of sports? I was not prepared.
0: Los Angeles Rams beat the Giants last night 28-6. Davante Adams, which means the Vontae Adams, made eight catches, 195 yards, and two touchdowns.
5: So, Chicks, are these the Rams everybody was talking about preseason?
0: Yes. These are the world beaters. These are the Super Bowl winners. They showed up last night.
5: Gotcha.
0: Aaron Donald was introduced. The place went bananas. Myles Garrett's still out with that knee problem. But they look closer to what everyone thought last night. But they were playing the Giants. The Giants are much better, much improved. But Stafford, 327 yards, four touchdown passes. Giants lost Jackson Dart to a left knee injury on their first offensive series. Have you seen Jackson Dart, Christy?
2: I have not.
0: You need to look him up. He is a handsome young man.
2: Is he?
0: I can't wait to see Jackson Dart's mom, the way I got it figured.
5: Oh, really?
0: Okay, because the apple doesn't fall too far from the tree, if you know what I mean.
5: That's right. That's right.
2: Oh, wow.
0: See, there he is. Huh? Doesn't he look like a teen idol?
2: Yes, He does.
0: Jackson Dart. He has blonde hair.
2: Very handsome.
0: Blue eyed. Look at man. That.
1: Cool name.
2: Mm-hmm.
0: Yeah. Jax. Hey, Jax. Let's
5: Where look- your mom at, Jackson?
0: Tell your mom I'm looking for her, Jackson. I'm looking for your mom, Jackson.
5: I don't know why I put so much.
2: Her name is Kara. Oh, chick. Kara Dart is a fitness instructor and former Nordstrom employee.
0: Oh, God.
2: Who went viral for her athletic physique and supported a New York Giants game. Oh, my God. She's beautiful.
1: And interestingly enough, he spells Jackson J-A-X-S-O-N.
5: All right.
0: Well, she's too angular. There's not a soft spot on her body. How would you? You might cut yourself touching her. I don't like that.
5: J-A-X-S-O-N. Do we like that?
0: J-A-X-S-O-N.
5: I mean, it doesn't matter if we like it.
2: Yeah.
5: No.
0: No, it's his name. Yeah.
5: Yeah, it's still a cool name, but.
0: A dart is almost, that can't be as, I mean, they shorten it to dart a whiskey or something, right? Dart Winowitz, maybe? I don't know.
5: It's spelled like his mom was a previous Dollar General employee as opposed to Nordstrom.
2: Oh, there you go.
5: I saw some pictures. Oh.
0: Well, let me see the picture.
1: Yeah, she's gorgeous.
0: Mrs. Dart. Oh, yeah. That's it?
2: Yeah, that's her.
0: Yeah.
5: Isn't that a shame?
0: What about her? Isn't that a shame? Are there any nudes? Oh, anyway. Chicago Bears coach Ben Johnson is leaving open the possibility that Caleb Williams, the only Amish professional football player, might play in week three.
5: Coach Ben Johnson was good in last picture show, wasn't he?
0: Philadelphia. Oh, yeah.
1: Did you get the Amazing. Academy Award?
5: I should have been nominated.
0: Okay. I'm sure he was nominated. He might have won now that I'm thinking about it. Marcus Mariota will start for the Washington football team this weekend as they host Super Bowl champion Seattle Seahawks. It couldn't get worse. Jaden Daniels out for the foreseeable future with another same elbow, same dislocation. FIFA president Gianni Infantino, or as I call him, Giant Baby, has suggested he'd be open to an independent review of the organization's governance system. I mention this because I just like saying Giant Baby.
5: Of course.
0: Yeah. Or which is better, Giant Baby or Gianni, Johnny Baby? I like Johnny Baby too, though. You know,
5: I like that for like a 1930s movie. Oh, Johnny Baby, please don't go out there. Like an old Cagney film.
3: Settle down, doll. I'll be right back.
5: No, Johnny Baby.
3: All I got to do is go pick up this gun. It should be no problem at all. You know,
5: Johnny Baby.
3: You know I love you.
5: I don't like the song Johnny Angel.
2: Angel.
1: I love that song.
5: What? It's too earnest.
1: And she just died 2 weeks ago.
2: Yeah.
5: I'm glad because I don't like that
1: song. Oh, that's just
2: not nice.
0: Will, who dislike it, never have to worry about her
5: exactly.
0: Doing it live.
5: When somebody does something you don't like, you want them to be dead.
0: Yes.
1: Well, thank you, Mr. President. That reminds me of this.
0: Uh-huh.
1: Johnny Baby, here we go.
6: Rachel Feinstein is our guest. Rachel, do you have your phone out already?
7: I do have it out.
6: Do you spend a lot of time?
7: I just got on Instagram. I don't really understand my phone. I just like hand it to people and I'm like, whenever anything happens, I just make weird sounds and I throw it to somebody.
8: Take a photo, something.
7: Yeah, I'm like, I don't know how everything works. Like, I just started Instagram like 2 days ago and I forgot already how to place videos on it. I don't know how to use any of it. It frightens me. But
6: are any of these erotic or are these just primarily?
7: No, they're all erotic. Just pure.
8: Every one of them.
7: Yeah.
24: Doesn't he have great
7: I'm
24: questions?
7: I'm a comedian, but it's my erotic channel.
2: Yeah.
7: And it's great. It's just me taking sponge baths with other women.
6: How about you and your boyfriend? Did you ever exchange the so-called sexting messages?
2: It doesn't have to be a photograph.
7: A bit of role play. Mm-hmm. Yeah, I'm always up for a bit of role play. But the thing is, like, I like to pretend, like, you know, in those old movies, like, the women were always just these wild morons, you know?
6: Mm-hmm.
7: Like, and they were always, like, lost. And so I like to pretend, like, I don't understand stuff and he's going to explain it to me, know?
6: Oh, that's good.
7: Like, I don't understand it. When I try to do stuff on my own, I get all confused, like, you tell me.
8: This is a zipper.
7: It's a zipper then. Okay. And then I like to pretend, like, the guy tricked me into the sex, and then I'm like one of those morons from the old movies, and like the moment it's done I'm realizing it's like all been some sort of a ruse. I like to be like, but I thought you said that was going to help the children get their cure for polio. You said if we did all those awful things it would help those poor children. Wait a second, Johnny, it was all a lie, wasn't it?
24: That's right, baby, it was a lie. That's right.
8: Just shut your mouth.
2: Dead on.
8: Hilarious.
7: Those children are no better for the godless things we've done this week. Now look at me laying here all covered in sin.
4: I like that.
1: That is awesome.
0: Covered in sin.
1: Yeah. That's Johnny. Johnny.
0: Johnny, baby. WNBA winners last night, Atlanta over New York, Phoenix beat Dallas, and an influencer named Frankie La Pena, which is Frankie the penis.
5: That's right.
0: Right?
5: Yeah.
0: Took on a six-foot-tall robot.
5: He did.
0: In what has been called the first human versus Terminator robot fight.
2: Ooh.
0: A robotics company based in California, REK, organized the fight where Mr. La Pena faced off against a human-piloted engine AI robot.
5: Wow.
0: La Pena able to get in a few punches before
5: being torn asunder.
0: The six-foot-tall, 165-pound robot began unleashing kicks that sent the influencer tumbling to the ground time and time again.
2: Oh, yes. God.
5: Oh, you're team robot on this?
1: Oh, absolutely.
0: Really? It's an influencer.
1: Taking on an influencer, more dead influencer.
5: Look at this robot. Man. Would you get in the ring with that?
2: No.
5: Look at how horrifying it is.
0: Holy hell.
5: It looks like a Terminator.
0: Yeah.
5: It's got a skull-like robot face.
0: Oh, my God.
1: Yeah, the robot kicks him. It looks like it's going to kill him.
0: Well, there's no way to hurt the robot, right?
5: Oh, yeah, those are strong kicks, dude.
1: It's knocking the guy over.
5: Kicks him across the ring.
1: Right.
2: Oh. Ooh.
5: Everybody's laughing. It's doing a dance after.
1: Yeah, like shakes out.
2: Yeah.
1: It says it's someone's operating the robot.
5: Right.
1: I'm wondering,
0: they're operating remote control. Okay.
1: Is it one of those things where the robot duplicates the motions that the guy's making?
5: Right. I don't know if the guy's wearing like a suit
2: or a VR headset.
0: I thought the robot was autonomous. He's doing it.
5: It's a human driven.
1: But it really does look like the robot from Star Wars. Very humanoid looking.
5: From Terminator more so.
2: Terminator.
0: Absolutely.
1: What's the gold robot in Star Wars?
5: C-3PO, which that does not look like.
0: No, it doesn't look like it at all.
1: It's got head arms.
5: It does have a head and arms.
1: Human. Boy. Shaped like a human.
0: Uh-huh. Just like the robot from Star Wars.
5: It is humanoid, yeah. Yeah. As was
4: just annoyed.
5: Looks just like C-3PO.
0: It doesn't at all. First of all, C-3PO is gold for starters.
2: And kind of walks with a shuffle.
5: And does not have a skull, a scary skull head.
2: Yes. That skull head was horrifying.
0: It looks exactly like Terminator.
5: That skull head is right from the Terminator.
0: I never saw it,
5: therefore it doesn't exist.
1: I never saw the Terminator because I would never see a movie that stupid.
5: Yeah. Yeah. Everybody knows how dumb those films are.
9: Millions and millions.
1: I'll be back. Well, fortunately, that influencer won't be back because this thing kicked the living crap out of him.
5: He's lucky he didn't rip his arms off.
2: Yeah.
5: Yeah, we don't know how strong this thing could be.
9: It looks terrifying.
5: Why wouldn't you just enter the ring with a glass of water?
2: Short circuit him.
5: I win.
0: Or like a taser, probably drive him crazy.
1: Squirt gun go deep into the circuitry.
2: Do you think those pads on him, you had to hit those pads exactly right to knock him out? Did you notice that he had like...
5: The robot did?
2: Yeah.
5: I did not notice that.
0: You know what we have to figure out, though, is how to disable these robots.
5: Too late.
0: Is it too late?
5: That robot, while it was fighting, already gave birth to four new robots.
0: Oh, my God. From Utah Tech University, they will be hosting Weenie Mania this week. According to reports, the event invites dachshund owners to see how well their dog stacks up against others in a non-competitive race.
5: I'm going to say 80% of people call dachshunds wiener dogs, not weenie dogs.
2: You're right.
0: But what would you call many wiener dogs racing? I think Weenie Mania is okay, no?
1: This is the second one of these we've had in 2 weeks.
0: Wiener Mania.
2: Or dachshunds?
1: Yeah, we had one. I think it was just last week.
5: Yeah, some were dressed up.
0: This annual competition started in 2024 and now includes 40 dogs and also obstacles. The festivities begin tomorrow.
2: 40 old dogs, huh?
0: 40 dogs.
1: Now, Christy, didn't you go to a fraternity party once called Weenie Mania?
2: No. So, yeah,
1: a toga party with no underwear. It's Weenie Mania.
9: I've been to Dick Days.
0: You have?
9: Yeah, down in Missouri for Dick Van Dyke.
2: Oh, yeah.
5: Okay. Yeah, it's a big celebration. Yeah, big time. They had the tripping over the Ottoman obstacle course.
9: Oh, yeah, that's great.
0: Dick Van Patten, Dick Van Dyke.
5: Right.
0: Dick. Delicious.
5: Dick-alicious was the snow cone stand.
0: That's what I thought.
1: Stupid. What product did we have that was Dick-alicious?
0: It's Dick-alicious.
1: Yeah, that was something. Was that the Dickens? Was. Dickens
2: might have been Dickens cider.
1: Company?
0: Might have been Dickens.
1: Yeah, it was.
0: Now back to David Rush, everybody.
2: He's back.
0: Who some people think is a regular on the show. David Rush has broken the Guinness World Record for the fastest time to flip 10 cups.
2: Oh, come on, Tom.
1: What do you mean?
5: Flip a cup?
1: This is really hard.
0: Rush had to flip 10 plastic cups one at a time off the edge of a table with each cup making a rotation.
5: And landing on its...
0: And landing upside down.
5: Yeah.
0: All 10 had to land correctly, and he did it in 6.63 seconds.
5: That's impressive.
0: Beating the previous record of 7.57 seconds.
5: Christy, I'm not saying this is cool. I'm just saying that is impressive when you watch those videos.
1: It took him a long, long, long time.
0: Rush said, with more than 400 records under my belt, I thought flipping 10 plastic cups face down would be easy. He continues, it was not. I practiced thousands of flips for weeks, even attempting it live at my niece's school. At least, I thought it was my niece. I'm not really familiar with... After
5: well,
0: several,
5: that is the age group of this cup flipping stuff.
0: Yeah. Several near misses. He says his persistence paid off.
1: Do we have a video of this?
2: Jealous so that he has all this time.
9: Okay, I think there's a few fraternities that have some guys
5: they do.
9: That
5: oh,
9: could beat yeah. this
2: I
9: all
2: agree.
9: Day long.
1: But they'd have to drink the beer out of him first.
9: Right.
1: To make it. Yeah. He.
9: Wait, we just watched him fail?
2: Yeah. That was a fail.
9: Thanks, Jason.
5: Well, you got a taste of what he was going for there.
2: Mm-hmm.
1: Yeah, it's very tricky. He says, just try it. It's much harder than it looks. So, again, thank you, David Rush. I'm a big fan.
2: I'd rather read.
1: What?
2: I said, I'd rather read.
5: Oh, I'd rather read my own obituary than
2: sit there and practice flipping cups.
0: Hey, honey, come in here and take a look at this guy.
1: Yeah. David Rush makes drinking games uncool. Is that what you're saying? I think it's great.
2: Well,
1: fun.
2: He's not drinking beer out of them. That'd be different.
1: Yeah, no, that would be great.
2: Yeah. Drink a beer, flip a cup. Drink a beer, flip a cup. Now awesome. You got some.
1: What would you put like just a shot beer, of beer in each one?
2: Yeah.
5: So,
1: but yeah, that would
5: What's the game you used to play, Pat?
4: Drink a beer, flip a cup.
5: And before that, didn't you play drink a beer, flip off a cop?
1: Oh.
4: That's a dangerous game, right?
5: Yeah.
0: You had some great games then. Well, I kind of miss them. Yeah.
1: And then after that, it's flip over and meet your roommate.
2: Oh, get you the sodomy. Yes.
5: But no beer.
1: Sodomy is such a lonely word. Coming up, we have Christy Lee at the Incogni news desk. What have you got over
2: no
1: there?
2: No wiener dogs, but we have golden retrievers in the news.
0: Oh, boy.
2: A golden retriever. Yes, your favorite, isn't it, Chip?
1: And you guys didn't care for my description of the robot. But coming up, we have robo-toilets are coming.
0: See, but that shouldn't be allowed to be called a robot. A robot should have a head and arms.
1: Well, these toilets are robotic.
5: Does it have an arm to wipe you?
0: There you
2: go. No.
5: Too far.
1: Yeah, nothing can go wrong there.
0: A wiping station? It looks like a shoe shiner. How about that?
5: Must wipe.
1: Will that be part of our future? I'm glad I'll be dead by then. I don't want the auto wipe. Thank you very much.
0: Tired of that chore of wiping your own ass. Well,
1: it'd be like a car wash. You can either get the full coupon. Okay.
0: That's a good shoe shiner.
1: We're gonna come right back to the O'Reilly Auto Parts Studios. 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
0: 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We're in the O'Reilly Auto Parts Studios. 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
2: Hi, Chick.
0: Hi there. There's Pat Godwin.
17: Hello, Chick.
0: Hello. There's Jeff Oske.
5: Six on Wordle.
0: Six. Oh, I think four today. Day. There's Josh Arnold.
18: Hi there.
0: There's Ace Cosby.
19: Howdy.
0: I am Chick, and hello, Tom.
1: Haven't done Wordle yet. I believe we have, I think the comparison photograph is now ready. I know this is radio, and I apologize. But Pat is doing a very special benefit show coming up Saturday night in a place called Cambridge City. And there's a poster was made of the event. And I just want to tell people, AI can be very tricky.
0: And is a better poster coming? Please tell me it is.
18: Yeah, it's done. There's a new one out. Yeah.
1: Okay, but do we have a copy? Okay, that is, there's a real picture of Pat Godwin on the left.
18: What did they take that left one from? I look worse.
0: Oh, boy.
18: Can I have some approval, please?
5: Is this a Subway ad?
2: And why don't we just take a picture of you today?
18: They got me at 240 pounds there on the left.
5: Yeah, that's... Drew Powell is Pat Godwin.
0: You look like Steelers head coach Mike McCarthy. A little bit.
1: So, and then on the right...
18: I'll take the right one at this point.
1: Yeah, the guy on the right.
18: Look like my grandfather.
5: The actual
18: on steroids.
5: Picture of Pat looks like it should have a caption that says, "You won't believe picture number 8. What they look like now.
0: Where is Pat Godwin now?
18: God.
1: I like Josh's joke. Drew Powell is Pat Godwin.
18: You look Orson Welles at the end.
0: Oh, my gosh.
1: In any event.
5: And you look so happy.
1: Pat is
0: so perfect.
1: So Pat's doing this charity.
5: If only we could see the KFC bucket in your hands.
18: So it got me at 240.
1: So we have a terrible rendition of Pat. And so to contrast it, you find a worse one?
18: they're having fun in the back is what they're having.
5: I think they are having a good time.
1: Oh, okay, there we go.
0: There we go. Oh, see that
5: so
0: one.
5: So you can see how AI
2: absolutely, I can see that.
18: Yeah, of course.
2: Yes.
5: Attempted.
0: No, the one on the left looks nothing like you. Either one.
5: No, that is.
0: Oh, my fault. No.
1: But yeah, Josh is right. You can see AI, they got the eyebrows right. They got the wrong nose. The face is longer. It's just... you've got a turkey neck.
0: Okay. Tom, you've got to do another poster for them. You can't have a rogue poster out flying around out there. Come on now.
1: Okay. They've already redone it once. Is that correct? Mm-hmm.
18: They've done a new version.
5: Okay. This side-by-side is worth having VIP or going to our YouTube page.
2: Thank you.
1: Absolutely.
5: Yes. This is,
1: that is
5: so good. But Pat, you know what's funny? When you were as big as you, I didn't see you as a big guy. I didn't look, maybe because I guess because I was bigger.
18: Yeah, you've slimmed down quite a bit, too.
5: No, I know, but I
18: look at old photos of you, and I'm just shocked at how good you're doing. I look at photos of me, like, wow, is that ugly?
5: You were still handsome.
18: One of my specials, I am just huge. I can't even look at it.
1: Is that the dry bar one?
18: Yeah. No, that's the open bar one. Ooh.
1: Wow.
18: Fatty bumbalatty on that one.
1: How's the dry bar special doing?
18: Real good. Thank you for asking.
1: Well,
18: very nice.
1: And how does one watch that?
18: You go to drybar.com, or you can go to YouTube.
0: Poor Tom. He wants
18: free version.
0: He wants someone to say, oh, the Dry Bar special, tonight, 8 o'clock on ABC. Mm-hmm. That's what he wants.
1: Well,
0: bless his heart.
1: Is that what's happening?
0: It's not going to.
1: Okay.
0: I'm never going back to that.
1: Pat will be doing a special flood relief project in a place called Cambridge City at 7 o'clock Saturday night. Very good, Pat.
2: Folks in Dayton could get to that, too. It's not that far.
18: Oh, yeah?
2: Yeah.
18: Mm-hmm. Very nice.
1: Now, and it'll be your G-rated show.
18: Yeah, there's going to be kids there. I'll play it.
5: Oh, nice. Good.
18: A little safer.
5: Hmm. They'll love it.
18: I won't be doing a Good Beaver Gone Bad.
5: What about that pube song? You going to do that?
18: I won't be opening with the pube song. So, in fact, I have no material like that.
0: It's going to be a nice tight nine.
18: Yeah, 3 minutes.
5: Hey, what? It's Godwin. Can I borrow your toaster? Yeah.
18: And your act?
0: Tom, I think you're being too modest. You have to make a poster for this concert.
1: I'm doing the album cover today.
5: Oh, all right.
1: For our vinyl album.
2: What's the name of the album?
1: It's in dispute.
2: Oh, what do you mean it's in dispute?
1: We're arguing. I'm going to win because I'm the only one that gets to vote.
2: So. Right. So well, why is there a dispute?
5: I want to be surprised. With. Don't tell us what the... Yeah, okay. Yeah.
2: Why are you making it a dispute when you know you're going to be the one to pick the title?
1: Yeah, I know. Just making them feel like they have a vote.
2: Okay.
1: You want to make people think they have...
0: Something for the masses every now and then.
2: Yeah. Fair enough. Yes.
1: It's going to be a cool cover, though. We're doing a vinyl album. It's going to have a Pat Godwin song on it.
18: Oh, man, I am so flattered.
1: A Josh Arnold song on it.
18: Yeah, I know. It's killer.
1: Oh, it's fun.
5: Do I know what song it is?
18: apparently not.
1: Nope.
18: It's great, though.
0: The last thing we need is you messing this up, okay?
5: You're right.
0: Just because it's your material. Don't worry about it.
1: It's like whenever I work with Haywood, the trick is you get Haywood in, then get him out, then you do everything else. Otherwise, if he has any input, it'll never happen. Okay. We got Christy, what's going on over there? I'm sorry. I misspoke. I should have said, what's going on at the Incogni news desk?
2: We are talking about robots. New York City is rolling out futuristic public robo-toilets that give users exactly 10 minutes to finish their business before the door automatically opens.
0: Oh, come on now.
1: This is a really bad idea.
2: The first two high-tech throne bathrooms began operating in September as part of a $4 million pilot program. A total of 17 units are expected to open across all five boroughs in the coming months.
1: So I did the math on this.
5: Okay.
1: 4 million divided by 17. $4 million for 17 toilets. That's a little over $235,000 a toilet.
2: Aren't you glad you don't pay New York City taxes?
0: They're very nice toilets.
2: Oh.
1: I mean, come on.
2: 10 minutes.
5: They had to, this might surprise some people. They had to do something, though. The public restroom issue in New York City is insane.
0: That's true. Yeah.
5: If you've ever gone and you've had to, it's...
1: Yeah. Well, if you take the population of New York and you have one toilet for every 50 people, it's going to be $1 trillion.
0: So can you imagine having a little business and having a restroom and letting people use, I mean, keeping it clean?
2: How are they going to clean
0: my
2: that?
0: Gosh.
5: Well, if you are going to do it in New York, you do have to have this timed thing.
1: But yeah.
5: Otherwise, you're going to have people living there.
1: But is there a buzzer or is it? What?
2: It says the door opens.
5: No, apparently for like 30 seconds or a minute, they say your time is about out. They give you time to, at least what I read, pull up your pants.
1: Okay.
2: All right.
1: Well, they should have a snooze button.
5: Yeah, exactly.
2: Where you get an extra minute.
1: Yeah, I'm sorry, but I've only got one more guess on connections.
5: Yeah. It could be like the old operator. Your time's almost up. Insert five more dollars for another 2 minutes. And you're like, it's worth it.
1: Yeah, maybe it could be a pay thing after 10 minutes or something. But
0: what happened to the pay toilets? Wasn't it like a dime or something?
2: They still have them in Europe.
18: Yeah, all over
2: Europe.
0: Pop a dime in there.
2: Yes.
0: Put a quarter in. Yeah.
2: There you go.
18: Huh.
1: That's a picture of one of these toilets.
5: All right.
1: And it's got the word throne on it.
0: Oh, it has a ventilation system there?
5: Right on the side, it says jacketorium. That's what it's going to be used for.
1: It looks like a small shack, and it's more than $250,000. They're not getting their money's worth on this.
10: Hey, can we go somewhere? Yeah, sure. Let's go over to the throne room.
1: Is that hooked up to a traditional sewage system, or is it a tank?
2: I'm sure that it's a tank, and they probably have to come empty it.
1: Wow. Okay, well.
2: I don't know. Who knows?
0: Wait till that crew goes on strike.
5: Remember when the garbage men did?
0: Yeah. Oh, my gosh.
1: Here I sit all brokenhearted. The door flew open before I started.
18: Very good.
1: What's coming up, Christy Lee?
2: We have a golden retriever who enjoyed a burglar, so to speak.
0: He's a good boy. Yes.
2: He didn't scare him off. And we have Kostaki Economopoulos coming up.
1: Oh, we sure do.
18: Yeah, he's a good boy.
2: He is a good boy.
18: Cute little Greek boy.
0: He's the golden retriever of comedians.
2: Yeah.
1: Coming up, I'll remind you that this is, week three of the NFL beginning Thursday night. Get your picks in. 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
22: I'm Jay Fox on the Ohio News Network. Because of the flooding risk in Vinton County, the courthouse was closed Monday, postponing court proceedings in the Siders case. Angela Ann with ONN affiliate WBNS-TV explains.
23: Christina Siders was expected to appear in court. Her lawyers were going to ask for a lower bond. Now, she's the grandmother of the 16 children found in a home on Omer Street back in June. She is facing more than a dozen charges of child endangerment for her role as the Siders family matriarch when law enforcement discovered those children living in deplorable conditions. Now, another person connected to this investigation, Brandon Henderson, he was also expected in court, but now that is rescheduled. Henderson is connected to the Siders family through another relationship and charged in a separate child endangerment case.
22: 4 people were injured Monday, including a student, after a crash involving a school bus in Elyria in northeast Ohio. Christy Paul with ONN affiliate WKYC-TV has more.
24: The bus entered an intersection against the traffic signal and was struck by an oncoming car. Now, the driver of the car, as well as the driver of the bus, a bus assistant, and that student were taken to the hospital. But there were 7 students on board overall with that bus at the time. The crash is under investigation now.
22: In central Ohio, charges against Whitehall City Councilman Gerald Dixon will not be filed by the Franklin County Prosecutor's Office. He was accused of sex crimes involving young boys. For the Ohio News Network, I'm Jay Fox.
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2: That would be me, yeah. Uh-huh.
0: There she is. There's Pat Godwin.
25: Hello.
0: Hello. There's Jeff Oskay.
26: Hi.
0: There's Josh Arnold.
26: Hi.
0: Well, there's Ace Cosby.
1: All right.
0: Hello, Tom. How are you?
1: Good. I'm looking up that way.
26: I'm looking up that way.
1: And you know what I see?
0: What do you see?
1: I see Kostaki Economopoulos, our NFL correspondent, the man behind all pro lines.
0: By the beard of Kostaki Economopoulos.
2: Whoa.
0: Oh, look at that.
2: Look at that shirt.
26: Oh, that's a cool shirt. A button-down all pro line shirt.
2: Yeah, like a Hawaiian shirt.
0: That's nice.
27: Impulse buy.
26: Oh, wow. That's not for sale in your...
3: That is a one of one.
1: Oh,
4: I would have bought one.
1: It's very nice.
2: You would look good in that.
4: Thank you.
1: Now, Kostaki, a big game last evening. You live in Los Angeles, California. Are you a fan at all of the L.A. Rams?
3: I'm trying to be. Yeah, I like the Rams. I like Stafford went to Georgia, so I'm rooting for him. And Todd Gurley was here with the Rams for a while. And yeah, I like the Rams. I've been to a few Rams games. The tailgates are fun. And, you know, that's a fun team. They weren't very good in Australia, but now that they're back on their own time zone.
2: Yeah,
3: they're good. And I have to like a different team because my traditional team is really terrible.
0: the Atlanta Falcons, of course.
26: Are they 0-2?
3: Oh, yeah. Is there a worse record possible? That would be good. I'd say the Falcons were a clown show, but it's easy to sell tickets to a clown show. That's a clown show. Everybody stays till the end.
0: Right.
3: And when 11 clowns get out of the car, they know where to line up and how to throw the ball. Falcons quarterback Cooper Rush played like a Buddhist. He gave up all attachments to the football. He proved that all of life is suffering, especially when you're a Falcons fan. The Dolphins and Browns and Titans appeared to be playing for the first draft pick, and the Falcons said, hold my beer.
0: Yeah.
3: But when they tried to hand it to their friend, it got picked off. The Falcons are already on their fourth quarterback. It's game two. What? One more and they get a free Subway sandwich.
0: Yeah, it was announced Michael Penix.

0: Packers. The Falcons are getting 7 at Lambeau.
1: Not enough. Doesn't seem like enough.
0: Thursday night. Yeah. I don't know.
1: Three night games the next 3 weeks for the Falcons.
0: Oh, my goodness.
1: This Thursday, the following Monday, then the Sunday night. Now, the third game could get flexed out if the Falcons get flexed into the SEC.
0: Uh-huh. Right, right.
1: Flex them back to Saturdays. Falcons are out there flaunting their bend, but also break defense. It's not good. They're not expected to move Tua. That's the news. Yeah, it's dangerous to move him. At this point, he's like a Fabergé egg. You can't move him.
0: I think everyone's waiting for that. If he takes he's concussion prone now. I don't know anything. You know that.
1: It's tough.
0: Yeah.
1: Yeah. The Falcons, they're the worst team in the worst division. The Titans said, first time? The Titans, listen to this stat, 1-10, their last 11 home games. They have a worse home record than the Menendez brothers.
0: Oh, you should see how heartily Tom is laughing at that.
1: Depends on your perspective. From the Menendez brothers' point of view, they went 2-0. So
2: right, right.
1: It's, I never got this alert before. I posted that meme on Facebook, and they alerted me that they will not be showing that joke to anyone under 18.
0: Is that right?
1: All right. That's fine. Wow. I guess Zuckerberg doesn't want his kids getting any ideas.
2: Yeah, yeah. That's funny. Wow.
1: Bears lost their starting quarterback. The Vikings outsmarted them by not having a starting quarterback in the first place.
0: That's right.
1: That's one way to do it. Caleb Williams, former Madden cover, carted off. They call it the Madden curse because you get mad and curse when your player goes out. The Bears scored 59 points last week. This week, 3. They didn't just regress to the mean. They regressed to the Falcons. That's bad. The Bears looked so good last week, and this week, not so much. They're the Sarah Jessica Parker of the NFL.
0: Oh, yeah. Yeah, that's true. Yeah.
1: You never know what you're going to get. Concerns about the field in Brazil. Brazil, I'm just guessing here. The field's completely bare around the goal line with short grass above that. After failed contract talks, Parker Washington is betting on himself. Oh, Parker does it. He's brave. Pete Rose does it. Can't get into the Hall of Fame.
0: Double standard. Double standard.
1: Double standard.
0: That's right.
1: Chiefs George Karlaftis jumped off sides. First time a Greek has ever been early to anything ever.
2: Oh, is that a stereotype? I didn't
1: realize. Oh, yeah.
0: Really? Yeah, for sure. Is there a Greek people time? Is that right?
1: Yeah, that's right.
0: Huh.
1: Yeah, same idea. We'll see you guys at 8. No, you won't.
2: this is news to me.
0: Yeah.
1: Oh, you didn't know this? Yeah.
0: No.
1: Very. Yeah, it's, you know, everything's, you take your time. What's the hurry? That's why the economy fell apart. Packers have a kicker named Trey Smack. What a cool name for a kicker. It literally means 3-hit, right? It's perfect. And let's close on this one. Isaiah Pacheco, Lions running back. He had surgery. This was from the actual report. He had surgery to remove a body that was pressing on a nerve. Hey, I had the same procedure. It's called a divorce.
0: That woman in my last nerve or having a big party.
1: Pressing on a nerve. Right.
2: Kostaki Economopoulos. Kostaki, are you on the road?
1: Yeah, I'm going to... Where am I going? I'm going to, oh my goodness, I'm so sleepy.
2: Well, where can people go and look for themselves?
1: Oh, Thursday, I'm going to Talent Oregon.
2: Somebody call the Better Business Bureau.
0: Yeah,
2: huh?
0: Right. Yeah.
1: Nice.
0: So you're gonna be on stage when the Falcons are playing. Will you get? I bet you get updates from the crowd or something.
1: Yeah, I bet you're right. It's at specific coast time, so they'll probably be down by 40 by the time we go up.
0: Oh, yeah. Okay.
1: And so. Then Friday night, Chico, the Chico Theater Company, Chico, California.
3: All right. Hey, all right. I'm Chico. Welcome.

0: Not my joke. And,
1: I know.
2: If we asked for an AI summary of this last 10 minutes, it would be Falcons, not good.
3: That's right.
2: Way to summarize. Thanks, Kostaki.
4: Great stuff. Yes.
2: Kostaki, great live stand-up comedy, live and in person. Go see him coming up this weekend. Now, one of my favorite things, besides stand-up comedy.
1: We get a lot of products here on the Bob and Tom Show, but this is really an interesting invention, especially for grandmas and granddads and parents who don't live with their kids anymore. Yeah, this is really cool.
4: And you live far away from your kids.
2: The Aura Frame. Oh,
1: they're in Chicago. Will you lighten up? Jeez.
2: It's all about having photographs. It's kind of like a little mini slideshow back in the days of the slide. But it's not that mini. It holds unlimited storage of photographs and videos. There's one right behind Josh. That was a picture of Christy and Miss Hooker.
1: And a big thank you to Aura Frames for sort of almost as close as anyone's ever come to explaining the internet to Tom.
4: Oh, yeah. He can actually do this.
1: Yes, he can actually do this.
2: Mm-hmm. I mean, you take the Aura Frame, you don't have to plug it into your computer or anything.
1: That's right.
2: I could take my phone right now and add a photograph to that sequence of photographs inside the Aura Frame.
1: You've got to be kidding me.
2: There's a picture of Josh and Chick McGee.
1: And Sue. It looks like we're going to court, Josh. Yeah. Did we go to court that day? Yeah.
2: Okay. 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And like Chick said, this is a great gift and a really cool product. I have one at my house. As soon as you walk in, you can see it right over there and on the left. And there's a bunch of cool photos on there. I'm about to.
1: Right over there on the left, huh?
2: When you walk in, you take a right turn, then right there on the left.
1: Oh, yeah.
4: Okay.
1: Yeah.
2: It's where I keep all my mail.
1: None of us have been there except Ace. Okay.
2: I didn't allow Ace in that wing. 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It's A-U-R-A, AuraFrames.com. It's a great gift. Christy Lee, what is coming up from the Incogno desk?
4: We have penis growing. With a shopping bag, will that work?
1: I'm going to say, thank God, it grows. Okay.
4: Whew. Well.
0: Oh, it would have to.
4: Well.
2: We'll find out about that.
4: And there's a big trend in threesomes happening. I don't know if you guys heard about this.
1: Woo-hoo! Is there a threesome newsletter or
4: apparently,
1: something?
4: Apparently, threesome interest is on the rise.
2: Is the new trend another dude? No thanks.
1: They got plenty of those, right?
2: Okay. These are the O'Reilly Auto Parts Studios. 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
1: 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We're in the O'Reilly Auto Parts Studios at the Incogni News Desk. It's Christy Lee.
4: Oh, hi, Chick.
1: Hi. Hello, Pat Godwin.
22: Hey, Chick.
1: Hello, Jeff Hoske.
23: Hey, Chick.
1: Hey, man. There's Josh Arnold.
24: Hi.
1: Ace Cosby.
25: Hey, Chick.
1: Yep, there he is. Hello, Tom.
26: Hello, Chick McGee. We were having some fun earlier.
1: Should have been here earlier. Wow.
26: No.
1: Okay.
26: I'm going to bring people up to speed here. Pat Godwin is part of a special flood relief benefit project. He'll be headlining a concert in Cambridge City. And they made a poster. We were kind of laughing because they obviously used AI, and the resemblance between Pat's actual face and the one on the poster was very slight. There was it was very funny.
1: Yeah. The punchline is that they updated the picture of Pat, and they chose a more horrible picture than AI, which I find wonderful.
0: Yeah, they aren't hard to find.
26: So now I've asked them to put that back up. We're going to post that on our big screen here.
1: Absolutely.
26: In the Bob and Tom Studios.
0: Yeah.
26: Do you recognize the guy on the far right?
1: Oh, heck
0: yeah.
1: It's
0: the Dos Equis guy, right?
26: It's the Dos Equis guy.
1: The most interesting man in the world.
26: And it almost looks like the one of Pat. That's the real Pat on the left. Then the AI Pat, and then the Dos Equis guy, he kind of transforms into him.
0: Yeah.
4: A little bit, yeah.
26: That threesome leads us to this news story about threesomes.
4: Yeah, a survey finds that so-called threesomes in the bedroom have gained considerable momentum among Americans, with over two-thirds of respondents reporting increased interest.
26: Now, see, I find this story to be completely bogus.
4: Because of where they came from?
26: Yeah. Where'd they do the survey?
4: ThreeFun, a dating app for open-minded singles and partners to meet like-minded people.
1: Well,
4: they
1: yeah.
4: conducted the poll of more than 3,000 of its users.
26: So you've got people who are...
4: already into it. Or they wouldn't be on the app.
26: Yeah.
4: According to the results of ThreeFun users, 40% of singles and couples say they are seeking threesomes and polyamorous relationships. 75% say that dating apps are the preferred method now to find threesome partners.
26: Is the old-fashioned way
4: going to a bar and picking somebody up?
1: Picking them up in the bar, yeah.
26: But again, this is an app for people that are into threesomes.
0: Hmm.
26: This is like people who have the Yankees app, ask them if they're fans of the Yankees. I don't think it's particularly... It's going to be obviously quite biased.
1: Is the term thruple still out there?
4: I think so.
0: That's big. Yeah.
4: I think thruple though is more than just a threesome. That's an actual relationship.
1: Oh,
0: yeah. Oh, you are.
4: Yeah,
0: right.
4: You are. You're in a relationship with a third person rather than just a sexual thing.
26: What percent
1: threesome is an implication that it's very temporary?
4: Yes.
1: Okay.
4: Yes.
26: What percent is two dudes and one lady?
4: I don't have that information.
26: I mean,
2: 0.001%
1: is that
4: not in the movies?
1: The devil's three women,
2: yeah.
1: Right?
2: Yeah,
1: two guys and
2: yeah.
4: Scientists say couples who search for a third person to join their sexual or romantic relationships tend to focus on their own pleasure and ignore the newcomer's desires.
1: Oh.
4: This is a study published in Psychology and Sexuality. Couples looking for a third person overwhelmingly describe the search process as having a positive impact on their relationship, with nearly 80% saying it brought them closer together.
2: That's really? Just the search. So it says the search
4: process.
2: Right,
4: yeah.
2: Not the actual threesome itself.
4: However, only a small fraction of the participants mentioned the third person's desires or pleasure as an important part of this ideal scenario.
1: I think Josh is onto something here.
4: Yeah.
1: Yes, it probably is exciting
4: to talk about
1: anticipating it,
2: right.
1: And looking, but then it becomes a reality and it's
4: a fight starts.
2: She made a noise, or he,
1: right.
2: She made you make a noise that you've never made before, mm-hmm. And now your partner is
1: really, really upset.
26: But I mean, the search is cool because you get to go to IKEA and pick out a cuck chair.
2: That's a different kind of threesome.
1: You know, I know they have different names for stuff at IKEA, but
4: I had no idea.
1: Never heard Swedish of a cuck chair.
2: Yeah, that person's not involved then.
1: Yeah. Ooh.
26: So what they're saying is so if there's a couple and they bring in a third person,
4: yep.
26: The statistically the third person is not treated with as much.
2: Do you know what the third person is referred to as?
4: What?
2: It's called a unicorn because they are so hard to find.
4: Ah.
2: I'm not even, like, that's a real term from the industry.
4: Oh.
2: Really? Yeah.
26: And getting, you call it an industry?
2: I guess, like people who are into that.
6: Yeah, there's no, he's being nitpicky. I don't know.
2: I shouldn't use industry.
6: Yeah,
26: that was that seems a little
2: possible. Yeah.
26: A little
2: but no, it's called looking for a unicorn.
26: Oh,
2: or like in the ads, like a woman will say, I'm a unicorn. That means she's available to hook up with couples.
6: What about the woman who's using unicorn as in I'm a woman of a certain age with no kids that's never been married? Because that's also a unicorn.
2: Oh,
6: and I feel bad for her.
4: Oops.
1: There could be lots of unicorns out there.
2: Yeah.
1: Right?
26: Gotta be hurt. It's getting dumped by two people at the same time, though. That's, I mean, that's double the hurt, right?
1: If you're, it doesn't seem to me like, and this is certainly hearsay evidence of that these ever turn out well, right?
6: They some just, may,
1: yeah.
6: Some probably do.
1: It's just like anything else. But my goodness, it seems.
4: Yeah.
1: I guess you only hear about the ones that break up. You never hear about the ones. Yeah. Right.
26: Maybe we'll get a nice letter from someone who's successful here.
4: Doctors are out there warning men about a dangerous online trend that claims to increase your penis size by using weights. Some call it the shopping bag trick. The method, have you heard about this?
6: No.
4: Involves filling a shopping bag with books or heavy objects, then attaching it to the penis in an attempt to stretch it.
1: There's a guy, paper or plastic. There's a documentary on HBO that it's called How To with John Wilson, and there's a guy in New York that has a contraption hooked up to his bed, and he has a headboard, and he runs wire through the headboard, so he sleeps with the wire taut, and it stretches him out as he sleeps.
4: His body or his penis?
1: His penis. He has to sleep on his back, but that wire is connected to his.
6: My goodness!
4: Oh my gosh! Yeah.
1: He says it's working.
4: Supporters claim this technique, the shopping bag trick, can add as much as an inch in length.
1: There you go.
26: But isn't this isn't this going to make everything thinner? Right? If you're stretching something out, you're not gaining any new tissue.
4: Doctors say there are legitimate medical traction devices that apply carefully controlled tension, but homemade weighted stretching can be very dangerous.
6: Yes, this isn't for anybody.
4: Possible complications include damage to nerves and blood vessels, loss of sensation, scarring, and even erectile dysfunction.
26: Tying a bag to it, this sounds like, I don't know, something your buddy's older brother told you when you were 15. Put a dictionary in that bag, son.
1: That's why I call it a dictionary. Yeah.
26: Okay. That's
6: no, that so, person doesn't own a dictionary.
26: Yeah, very good. Yeah, maybe they'd be better off if they actually read a book instead of attaching them to their male member.
6: I don't think anybody's really going to jump on board with this.
4: I hope not. Long-term weighted stretching could also cause abnormal curvature similar to Peyronie's disease.
1: Curvature.
4: Yeah. Be a hook. In a condition in which scar tissue causes the penis to bend or shorten during an erection.
1: I understand, though. Some are hooked
4: naturally.
1: Upward, right?
4: Some of them.
1: And that's some go, Tom. Have you heard tell of that?
26: Yeah, I really don't spend a lot of my time worrying about it.
6: Mine's got a bit of a little bit upward.
1: You guys
6: don't have a slight curve?
1: I don't, no.
6: Wait a second.
1: You guys are completely straight.
5: Very straight.
2: Along the top, yes.
6: Boom. Where's your curve?
2: Oh, I hook to the left.
6: Oh, you do?
1: You hook to the left. Yeah. Okay. All right.
6: On the golf course also?
2: Yeah.
6: Yeah.
2: Yeah. If you've seen the golf, I'm a bad.
26: I understand 90% of men that matches with their golf shot.
1: And they're more upset about the golf shot than they are their penis.
6: I feel bad for the straight, because I've got a natural Graffenberg curve.
4: Yeah, there. You do.
6: Yeah.
1: Bump into that G.
6: Yeah.
1: What up, G? All right. That's the G spot, Tom. You familiar with that?
26: I didn't.
4: He doesn't believe it exists.
26: I don't believe that this hook business.
4: What?
6: I don't have a hook. I have a
1: slight. He said slight,
6: mild, like very mild, but it's
1: five
6: there.
1: Times,
26: now, is it poor or after the elbow?
6: My.
4: Oh my!
26: They just call it the elbow.
1: Is it? A baby's arm holding an apple, right? Yeah.
6: The elbow is what I put. It's right. My elbow is what I refer to as between the first and second act.
1: That's right.
26: Very good. I like that.
4: Speaking of babies, a woman gave birth in a Kentucky Fried Chicken parking lot recently.
1: Amazing.
4: Katie Murphy was en route to the hospital when she realized she was about to have her baby, and her partner Stephen Kirby pulled over into a KFC parking lot in Bromsgrove, England.
1: Oh.
4: Didn't expect to hear that, did you?
1: They have a KFC in England.
4: Apparently.
1: That's interesting.
4: Huh. Just moments after Mr. Kirby parked the car, Ms. Murphy gave birth to their son.
1: I say.
4: She said they named their son Cody, nicknaming him Colonel Cody, as a nod to where he was born. KFC sent the family merchandise and vouchers to commemorate the occasion.
26: It goes on to say that she ate the placenta with 11 herbs and spices.
4: Oh.
26: That was on her bucket list. Pat, you got a song about this?
1: Oh, a bucket list.
5: I had something for the penis honk we did.
4: Oh, you do?
5: Yeah.
4: Well, you should have jumped in there.
5: I was trying to, but
4: I'm sorry.
5: So excited out hearing about the curves and the straights.
26: So the previous story was about a alleged trend on the internet advising people to take a bag and attach it to their male member to stretch it out, which is
4: correct.
26: And that for doctors are saying this is incredibly stupid because they're correct.
7: She says, I think with my penis, and I think with it all the time. She says, my penis gets in the way.

conversation and less of the bump and grind. She says that women are different. It's the emotional ties that bind. It's love and trust, not sex and lust.

0: my penis, so I gave her a piece of my mind. One little laugh at the end.
1: Thank you very much. It's very cute, Pat.
0: Cute is not what I was going for.
1: What were you going for?
0: Big laughs.
2: I was almost, I'll tell you, it was almost too pretty.
1: It was pretty.
3: Coming up.
2: Dylan-esque, actually.
3: Coming up, a little bit of history for you. Coming up, Ozfest coming back.
4: Nice.
3: We'll tell you about that. And
2: are they going to have like an animatronic Ozzy? Or that'd be all
3: I
2: right.
3: think it's just sort of in the spirit of bands that would be associated with Ozzy and his particular sphere of music. Right now, I want to remind you about Pigskin Picks. The way this works is all you got to do is pick the winners in the NFL. Week 3 starts Thursday night, so get your picks in. 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It's that simple. 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Don't worry about the spread. Each week, someone wins a $500 gift card from Steven Singer Jewelers. That could be you. So get on that today, please. Get it in before Thursday evening, as I said. Once again, go to bobandtom.com/contest. Coming up, a little bit of history for you right now. 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
2: Studios. Christy Lee at the Incogni News Desk.
3: Hello.
2: There's Pat Godwin.
4: Hey, Chick.
2: Hey, Pat. There's Jeff Oskey.
5: Yes, sir.
2: Yes, indeed. There's Josh Arnold.
6: Hello.
2: Hello. Ace Cosby.
7: Hello.
2: Hello, hello. And I'm Chick. Hello, Tom.
8: Hello, Chick McGee. Time now for a little bit of a lesson.
2: Ah.
8: We'd like to teach you about the world and what happened in the past with today in history.
2: And test our IQs here in the room. Don't you?
3: I hate this
2: that?
3: Test. Yeah. I hate pop quizzes.
8: Not IQ, just a
3: knowledge. You think we're all stupid anyway.
8: No, not at all.
2: General knowledge.
8: I wouldn't have gotten this one. Josh, I know, was a fan. In 1693, the last people were hanged for witchcraft during the Salem witch trials.
9: I wouldn't say I'm a fan of the hangings.
8: I agree, because it's distasteful to have your Halloween stuff up before October 1st, I think.
9: So they were celebrating too soon.
8: Yeah, you can't argue that. It worked.
2: You know what? That's not a bad joke. Yeah.
8: It worked because, okay, have you seen any witches lately? No?
10: Oh, well.
3: Well.
8: Okay.
11: I've dated a few.
2: No comment. Yeah,
8: let's jump up a few years. 1976.
2: Whoa!
8: TV show Charlie's Angels premiered.
3: Yes.
2: People lost their minds.
3: Have you seen Jacqueline Smith currently?
2: Looks exactly the same.
3: Exactly the same. Yeah. She is gorgeous. The three angels were on the Emmys. They came out. They
8: not all of them.
3: Well, okay, besides Farrah, but three of them.
8: If you're not familiar with the show, it looked like a commercial for Breck shampoo.
9: Now I know what you're talking about. What are you talking about?
3: Breck shampoo. It looked like, just say a shampoo commercial.
8: No,
3: nobody knows what Breck shampoo is.
8: Breck was the one that had the slow-mo.
2: They all have slow-mo with the hair. What else are they going to do with shampoo?
8: Charlie's Angels, and this is going to tie into something coming.
2: Who played Charlie, Tom? You never saw him. Who played Charlie?
8: It was the voice of John Forsythe?
2: Nope, it was John Forsythe.
8: Okay, very good.
2: All right.
8: Who played the, who was the dude in that?
3: Osley?
8: Yeah. I could never sit through more than a couple
9: David Doyle?
8: Yeah, there you go. Very good.
2: David Doyle.
3: I love Charlie's Angels.
2: You got to talk like this.
3: Yeah.
2: Hey, Angels?
8: No, it wasn't too long after, in 1989, Baywatch debuted on NBC. So,
2: with the Hoff.
8: Yeah.
2: The Hoff was in it, right?
8: Yeah.
3: Pam Anderson.
8: Yeah. So this is kind of a high holy day for jiggly television.
2: What is it? Running. They should always be running.
8: Yeah. A lot of slow-mo. So Charlie's Angels walked, so Baywatch could run. You can look at it that way.
2: Ah.
8: This is hard to believe. Friends debuted in 1994.
2: Yeah.
8: Wow.
2: Absolutely.
8: Long time ago. They're doing a reboot?
9: Reunion?
8: A more diverse version of the show.
9: Oh, okay.
8: Uh-huh. It's called Homies. It's going to take place in the early 2000s. Should be great. How many people are you supposed to name their kid?

0: Chandler, by the way, based on that show.
1: I've never met one.
2: Yeah, I don't think anybody.
0: I didn't say there were a lot. I was just asking.
3: Yeah.
0: Okay, here we go. This is interesting. In 1999, The West Wing debuted on NBC.
4: I just started watching that.
3: So good.
4: It's so good.
2: It's pretty good, yeah.
4: Yeah.
0: Really?
2: You almost want Martin Sheen to be president. Yeah.
4: Yeah. I literally just started watching it.
0: I did see this yesterday. They're doing a new one called The East Wing, and it's a show about a big hole in the ground.
2: You know, there's no back door at the White House. It's just the east, west, north, south. They don't say back door.
0: I see.
2: Okay. I had more hopes for that. That's fine. No problem.
0: I had a lot of hopes for the East Wing.
2: I know it.
0: Being a hole in the ground, you see.
2: I feel
0: conversant with contemporary.
2: Yeah, uh-huh.
0: 2004, this will be an argument now. Lost debuted on ABC.
1: Is this just a list of shows that debuted?
0: No.
4: I thought we were doing this day in history.
1: Yeah, we're clearly doing this day in shows that debuted.
4: Yeah, I mean, it's small premiere season, so every year something premieres.
1: September was premiere season.
4: Yes. So every September.
1: So you're right. This is an argument, not about what you thought it was going to be, but about trying a little harder.
2: Lost. There are differing opinions on Lost. I tried to watch it. I loved it after the first three or four episodes, and then I got Lost.
4: Yeah,
2: that's right.
0: Yeah, it was great in the beginning, just terrific.
2: The smoke monster. Okay,
0: yeah. It was not a guy that loved weed. Did you ever watch it, Jeffrey?
5: Not a second.
0: Yeah, there's a couple amazing episodes where they go down into the plane underwater. Boy, that was pretty terrifying. And how about this? This is nothing to do with television.
4: Thank God.
0: Nick Cave was born in this date in 1957.
2: Nick Cave and the Bad Seeds, yeah.
3: Big fan, yeah.
1: Red Right Hand.
2: Red
1: I love that song.
2: Right Hand.
0: Yeah, that appears in a lot of
2: Peaky Blinders. By order of the Peaky Blinders.
0: Now, I didn't know this until I read it. In 1958, Joan Jett was born on this date.
4: Mm-hmm.
0: Did you know that she is of Polish extraction?
4: Polish heritage?
0: Yes.
4: No, I didn't.
0: Yeah, I didn't know that either.
2: Does it have her full name?
0: Yes,
2: there?
0: Joan Jetski.
1: Jetski.
3: You know what?
2: Considering what we've done so far, you're getting applause. From
3: yeah, me. Yeah, that's good.
4: No.
2: Yes, sir.
0: Oh, well, it's Polish Joan Jetski.
2: Jetski.
1: Joan Jetski.
2: I love it. I love everything about it.
0: This is a dude born in 1958, Andrea Bocelli.
4: Sure.
0: Yeah, that's a guy.
1: Is he a tenor? Yeah.
4: Wonderful singer.
2: I think he is.
3: He's the blind opera singer, yeah.
0: Mm. Yeah.
3: Fantastic.
0: Yeah, yeah, yeah.
2: Is he blind?
0: Yeah. Yeah.
2: Do they hide his check?
5: Do they put the music in Braille?
3: Yes.
5: Oh.
1: Yes, yes.
0: And
2: they also hide his check. You can't find
0: okay. Born in 1960, Scott Baio, from Joni Loves Chachi.
2: Chachi.
0: Yeah.
1: And Zapped.
4: And who's the boss?
2: Zapped!
5: Saw Zapped for the first time this past year, right?
2: Yes. I don't think so.
4: Oh, okay.
1: Charles in Charge.
4: Oh.
1: Yeah.
0: Yeah. Yeah. I'm not following him. I don't know much about him.
1: I think now he's somewhat of a right-wing pundit.
3: Yeah.
2: Who saw Zapped first time?
1: Me, and within the last year, I had never seen Zapped.
2: Okay.
5: Oh, my gosh.
1: Amusing.
2: Amusing.
5: Yeah. Just gratuitous shirts popping open
4: for no
5: reason.
1: Yeah.
4: I have not seen Zapped either.
1: He gets some powers, and he can lift a skirt.
5: Make the buttons pop off of a girl's shirt. Oh,
4: gotcha.
5: It was freshman year. Jeff loved it.
2: Oh, wow. I saw Encino Man for the first time a couple nights ago. It's really something.
3: Yeah.
2: A young Brendan Fraser.
1: Yes. Yes.
2: Very nice.
0: Happy birthday, Bonnie Hunt. Very fine actress.
2: Mm-hmm. And her sister, Helen. They're twin sisters.
0: Her husband, Brian.
2: If you lose anything, you're supposed to go to Helen Hunt for it.
1: Oh. Yes.
2: Thank you. Thank you very much.
0: And lastly, Christy, this is the only one in the form of a question. I would not have gotten this.
4: What?
0: Born in 1987, Tom Felton.
2: Tom Felton?
4: Tom Felton.
2: Is he known by another name?
1: I can give you his character's name.
2: Oh.
1: All right. Draco Malfoy?
0: Yeah. Very good. From Harry Potter.
4: Oh, Harry Potter.
2: Oh gosh. I'm
3: all right, yeah.
2: Scared. I'm way behind on the Harry Potter things.
0: Yeah, he's very good. Very good.
2: I'm looking forward to the HBO series, though. I think that's good.
1: He's in a fun movie right now called They Will Kill You that Ace and I enjoy.
6: I like that. Oh,
4: really? That sounds fun. They Will Kill You?
1: Mm-hmm. It is fun.
0: Let's check in.
2: That cuts through all the crap, doesn't it?
1: Yeah.
0: Let's check in with Christy Lee. She is at the Incogni News Desk.
4: I have something you haven't seen, so you'll probably get mad at me, but I was just handed this. U.S. News and World Report's annual list of the most popular cat names.
2: Oh,
4: we always talk about dog cat names here.
2: Yeah, we sure do.
4: But the most popular cat names in America, number 10, Simba.
1: Ah,
2: Simba, sure. Funny. Sure. Funny.
4: Shadow, number 9.
2: Shadow, yeah, probably a black cat, yes.
4: Yep. Lucy, number 8.
2: Yes. Lucy in the sky with a diamond collar.
4: Oliver, 7.
2: Oliver.
5: That's a fun cat name.
4: Oliver?
2: Ollie.
4: Yeah. Yeah. Actually, I have a friend that has a cat named Oliver. What am I saying? Of course. Oreo.
2: Oh, a black and white kitty. Yeah, that's fun.
4: Here's an original name. Uh-huh. Kitty.
2: Kitty.
4: Number 5.
2: Sure. Mm. Kitty, kitty, kitty, kitty, kitty. You know, they all respond to that. Kitty, kitty, kitty, kitty, kitty, kitty.
4: Yes.
2: Every one of them. They're going nuts now. They're listening.
4: Kitty, kitty, kitty, kitty, kitty.
1: There are 30 outside right now.
2: That's right.
4: Number 4, Leo. I have a Leo dog.
2: Leo the lion, sure.
4: Bella, number 3.
2: I don't understand that one.
4: Milo, number 2.
0: Milo.
4: And the number 1 cat name, Luna.
1: Oh, yeah.
2: Luna.
4: Why Luna? Is there a connection to cats?
1: I don't know. Moon. Oh. I don't know.
0: Is that a name in a current movie or TV show?
2: Before Luna? They said it was a man in the moon, they said that looks like a cat in the moon is what they said.
4: Ah.
1: Is that right?
2: Around the turn of the century. Yeah, that's
1: right. Well, they also say cats have just as much to do with the tides as the moon.
2: That's exactly
4: right.
2: Luna.
0: Speaking of which, a little kitty in Michigan has tied the Guinness World Record for the most toes on a cat.
1: Luna the cat is a talking cat from Sailor Moon, very popular anime.
2: And Milo's Milo and Otis. And,
0: This cat's name is Toby. He has 28 toes.
1: Toby is a spy. Boy, if anybody knows that reference.
2: That's not Roots, is it? I don't.
1: No.
2: Holy hell.
1: No.
2: Wait, man. Where? How many? And how many on each foot? 7?
0: It says this is the record for a so-called polydactyl cat.
2: Yeah. Hemingway's cats are polydactyl.
0: Genetic condition that causes cats to be born with extra fingers or toes.
1: I had a polydictyl cat.
2: 24?
1: Yeah, had 3 of them.
4: Oh, wow.
2: No kidding?
1: Yeah.
2: I bet that was a...
4: It's called a tripod?
1: actually, chick, if we want to get...
2: Good at catching mice?
1: I had a polydictyl cat.
2: Oh, really?
1: Yeah. He had 5 of them.
2: Ooh. 5? How is that possible?
1: I believe your line is, how did his pants fit?
2: If he had 5, how does his pants fit?
1: Like a glove.
2: That's right. We got it. We got it out.
0: Yeah, okay. I'll give you that
2: one.
0: I was going
2: for a ball-bearing mousetrap, but that's another joke.
0: Well, thank you very much. Coming up. We have what, Christy Lee?
4: We'll switch to Golden Retriever instead of cats.
0: Oof, okay.
4: And, of course, we have a Dolly Parton update. We have Ozfest and Jack Black in the news, all coming up.
0: Okay, thank you very much. These are the O'Reilly Auto Parts Studios. 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
27: 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Toledo police are searching for the person who opened fire in a West Toledo neighborhood Sunday night. Amanda Fay with ONN affiliate WTOL-TV has more.
28: A TPD sergeant on scene tells us someone fired multiple shots in the area. We're told at least one person was hit and then taken to the hospital with non-life-threatening injuries. Police say they have no suspects at this time.
27: There are new laws regarding e-bikes in Mentor. 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
29: So now bikers are legally required to give an audible warning when passing a pedestrian on a shared path, and all e-bike operators, you now must wear helmets. Another ordinance specifies that no one can ride as a passenger on an e-bike unless the bike is designed to hold a passenger. Violation of these new rules is a minor misdemeanor, but it could result in a fine of $150 for a first violation.
27: As diesel prices continue to climb, the logistics industry is facing difficult decisions about shipping, which could cause delays and price increases. Ohio is seeing some of the highest diesel rates in the country. FC Cincinnati travels to Montreal for a match this Saturday, and the Columbus Crew host Inter Miami Sunday. Columbus has advanced to 13th place, while FC Cincinnati has dropped to 9th in the Eastern Conference. For the Ohio News Network, I'm Jay Fox.
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2: Legion.
3: Hey, welcome back to The Bob and Tom Show. We are in the O'Reilly Auto Parts Studios. At the Incogni News Desk, it's Christy Lee.
4: Hi.
3: Oh.
4: It's kind of a loungy feel.
3: Yeah.
4: Hello. I have a cocktail. Please.
3: Hello, Pat Godwin.
5: Hello, Chick.
3: There's Jeff Oskey.
8: That's right.
3: Hello, Josh Arnold.
9: Hi.
3: Ace Cosby's here.
18: Hello.
3: Hello, Tom. How are you, buddy?
19: Hello, Chick McGee. I'll remind everybody.
3: Yes.
19: Week 3 of the NFL starts Thursday evening. If you want to be part of it, go to Pigskin Picks. Just pick the winners each week. The winner will receive a $500 gift card from Steven Singer Jewelers. And last week we had two winners, but one had the tiebreaker.
3: Mm-hmm.
19: You could be that winner. Once again, last week it was Adam. And by the way, he picked against Chick McGee.
3: Yeah, he did.
19: He's 4-2. Chick was 3-3.
3: Man, took it on the chin from Adam.
19: It
3: happens.
19: Get that done by going to bobandtom.com/contest. Get those picks in before Thursday, if you please. Now, Christy Lee is over there at the Incogni News Desk. Now,
4: hey, video of a golden retriever in California has gone viral. Not sure if you've seen this, but the footage shows the friendly little dog attempting to play with a would-be burglar. Owner Dante Rowley was on a plane about to take off from Chicago when he got a ring alert about someone breaking into his home in San Diego. Security footage showed the suspect using a ladder to climb into a second-story window before taking off his shirt and shoes, eating snacks from the kitchen, and taking a nap.
3: Ah.
4: Upon waking, the intruder was greeted by Mr. Rowley's 4-year-old golden retriever, Nash, who brought the man toys in hopes he would play with them. Huh. Mr. Rowley managed to contact police, with Nash also trying to play with responding officers as they approached the subject. Mr. Rowley, who uploaded the footage to social media, conceded that while his dog is super friendly and playful, he is the worst guard dog ever.
3: Yeah. Oh, yeah.
19: A couple of things about this are unbelievable.
4: Number one,
19: the fact that the Wi-Fi in the plane worked. That's been my experience.
3: I haven't run into that problem. Yeah. It's been pretty stable.
19: Well, that's good.
3: Oh, yeah. I watched the college football Saturday flying home.
19: Yeah. Oh, good.
3: That's there from the plane.
19: Why would a burglar go take a nap?
4: It's tough being a burglar.
5: One out of every four burglar stories we have, they're taking naps. There's something about that. So
4: it's hard
5: odd
4: out there for a burglar. They got to take a nap.
5: He climbed a ladder.
4: Yeah.
5: He's exhausted.
3: And I don't
4: come on.
30: They take a cat nap.
3: Far be it for me to champion.
4: There, it was right there.
30: Right there.
3: To champion Tom's causes, but some burglars, they actually use the bathroom. They are on the floor. I guess it's some sort of trademark or
19: When my apartment was robbed in New York City.
3: What word am I looking for?
19: The burglars dropped a deuce in the middle of the living room.
3: In the middle of the living
19: room? Oh, yeah.
5: Did they steal anything?
19: Yep. Sony reel-to-reel tape deck.
5: Man, they must have really, those are heavy.
19: Yeah, and a...
4: and he was in a walk-up, too. Yeah. Weren't you in, a third or fourth floor walk-up?
19: In a Dynaco preamp amp. They left the speakers. I guess they were too heavy.
4: Yeah.
19: I don't know if you're a burglar. Don't you want to get in and get out?
5: Something else is going on there.
19: And wouldn't you see the cameras? Well, maybe the guy knew the guy and knew he wasn't home.
3: Yeah, if you do it's like anything. If you do your prep work.
5: Right.
4: Yeah.
3: The actual job takes far, you know what you're doing.
19: And if I'm the judge, I'm going to give this guy a hard time because he didn't play with the dog. If the dog comes up with a toy, you play with him for a couple seconds.
4: There you go.
5: It's hard to say no to, isn't it?
19: And here we go.
3: I've read that there's no bigger compliment for a dog than to bring them your toy, the toy that they play with.
5: What are we looking at here?
4: Is that the picture?
19: I don't know. Yeah, that's the burglar, I guess.
5: That's the burglar?
19: And there's the dog.
2: Huh.
5: All right.
2: Those aren't good burglar shoes.
4: No, like, he's not dressed
5: for burglar. He's more of like a half

0: showed bigger reductions in loneliness and sadness, even if those cues involved the animal walking away.
1: You know who has a donkey, a pet, a miniature donkey, I think,
0: who?
1: Is Schwarzenegger.
2: Yeah, it goes in his house.
1: It's in his house all the time.
3: We talked about this.
1: Video of him eating breakfast with the baby donkey or whatever it is. Feeding it carrots.
0: Scientists said the findings offer a new framework for improving animal-assisted interventions for both people and for animals.
3: We had the story Friday while you guys were gone about the donkey in the van. Do you remember this?
0: I didn't see that.
2: Yes.
3: It was...
1: Was the donkey driving the van?
3: No. Here it is. Three people in Germany were injured by an escaped donkey. The animal initially spotted running loose at a roundabout in Hassel, Germany.
1: Whoa.
3: The donkey jumped into the van where it kicked and bit the vehicle's two occupants.
0: Ooh.
3: Along with a third woman trying to restrain the aggressive donkey.
1: Man, that's got to hurt, a donkey bite.
2: No kidding.
0: Yeah.
3: Wow.
1: Man.
3: You know how you, in Germany, you know how you say thank you to a donkey?
2: I think I do, yeah, but I'd like to hear it.
3: Yeah, donkey shame.
2: Yes.
1: Donkey shame. Oh, donkey shame.
3: But we were talking about this, I think, on Friday, and sometimes people will get a goat to put in the stall with their horse.
0: Mm-hmm.
2: Oh, yeah.
3: Calm them down. But you had the story about calming down
0: teenagers.
3: I think being around
0: any animal like that is...
3: Being around a golden retriever or a donkey, just...
0: Unless you have a fear. Like, some people have fear of horses because they're so big, but miniature ones, sure. Did you also know that getting your hands dirty in the garden might offer a moderate boost to your mental health?
1: Is that right?
0: A recent review of past research found activities like planting and tending to community gardens help ease symptoms of depression and anxiety.
3: Especially if you're planting marijuana.
2: Yeah.
1: That'll really pick up your mood.
3: Yeah, that is great. Do you garden at all, Christy?
0: I have pots. I don't have the yard space for a garden, but I have... some basil and some rosemary, that kind of herbs, I guess. Herb gardening.
3: Mm.
0: A lot of flowers.
3: And doesn't it cheer you up when you see a bunny rabbit?
0: You know, we don't have a lot of bunny rabbits.
3: Well, I've got them all then at my house.
0: Yeah, you must.
1: I told you my dog, the Australian Shepherd, almost got a bunny rabbit this morning. It was real close.
0: I don't know why we don't. I don't know if it's, we have a lot of birds and a lot of hawks.
3: I don't know what's
0: stuff,
3: going on.
0: But
3: this year, a big year for bunnies at my place.
0: I have a lot of owls.
3: Got
0: owls it. Like bunnies.
3: Got
1: it's
3: owls.
1: Not the year of the bunny, is it, on that calendar?
0: No.
3: Oh, I don't know.
0: I don't think so.
3: Owls, got a coyote. Got
0: bunnies. Coyotes like bunnies. I'm surprised you have so many bunnies.
3: Yeah, me too. I saw the coyote yesterday in the middle of the day.
1: What is it? Coyotes?
0: You know, coyotes do walk around in the daytime.
2: That is not a rare occurrence.
0: They don't. No. They're not.
3: But it's in a neighborhood. I mean,
1: yep.
3: Go away.
1: Yep.
0: They didn't see the sign out front that said, no coyotes.
2: Nothing uncommon.
3: Get the lay of the land by looking around. Read the room. Read the room, coyote. This neighborhood is not for you.
0: Ah, Tom, you're so cute.
3: Well, you know that.
1: Oh, coyote.
3: A coyote took out one of my neighbor's dogs.
0: Yeah, I know the guy.
3: I know you know
0: him. I know them, yes.
3: Okay, so. And I don't live in the middle of nowhere.
0: And you have a little dog now, so you got to be really careful.
3: Yeah. Mm. Although, you know something? This little dog could probably take out the coyote. His teeth are so sharp. I've been wearing my special gloves, so look, my arms aren't full of scars anymore.
2: I watched you applying makeup yesterday.
1: Yeah.
3: Well, that's true. I did put makeup on my arm. This stuff. What is this called?
0: Concealer.
2: That's called makeup.
3: Come on, man.
2: I know. It's cool to have scars and bruises.
0: What's wrong with you?
4: You don't need to.
2: Way cooler than putting makeup on.
0: You're a man.
2: You're a man.
0: Thank you, Jeff.
2: Oh, your dad would be so disappointed if he knew you were putting makeup on.
3: I was bleeding from all this dogs. Anyway,
2: that's cool, man.
3: Should I bring in my? I have these like asbestos gloves I wear now.
1: No, don't bring them.
2: Oh, please bring them in.
0: You know, I was in near your neighborhood the other day, and I almost took a right, and I went, maybe I'll catch him in the wild walking these dogs. And then I thought, nah.
2: Walk them with the gloves?
0: Yeah.
3: No.
1: I bet you.
0: You don't walk them with the gloves, then what's the point?
1: His neighborhood, I bet five or six. Oh, here he comes. I can't believe. Oh.
2: Look at him out there, honey.
0: Well, then why did you get the gloves if you're not walking the dogs with the gloves?
3: Just when I'm handling him.
1: Well, don't handle him. It's a puppy.
3: I know. Well, he's getting better. He's getting better. He's got

0: Very sharp, very sharp teeth.
1: I was driving on my way to my son's school, and he was in the wintertime, and he was right out in the middle of the road walking his dogs.
2: Really?
1: Yeah, out in the wild there, looking crazy.
3: He does look crazy.
0: I'm on a dead end, so I can be in the middle of the road.
4: Sure.
2: What were you doing on his dead end?
1: No, this wasn't a dead end back then. Oh. He was staying at a house.
2: Oh,
1: his house
2: okay,
1: was
2: I see.
3: 2026 is the year of the fire horse. Whatever the hell
2: fire
3: that
2: horse.
3: Is. Yeah, I never heard of that one.
5: I don't remember that on the Chinese menu.
3: And the Chinese zodiac. Yeah.
0: What?
3: February 17th, 26th to February 5th, 27th.
0: I love that song, Wildfire. Michael Martin Murphy.
3: Year of the Fire Horse.
0: Mm-hmm. Wait, I don't know why you're laughing, Pat.
1: Why? I'm laughing.
4: You think they misspelled fire hose?
3: They might have.
4: Could be Year of the Fire Hose.
3: Yeah.
0: That Michael Martin Murphy song is.
1: It's a pretty song.
0: Yeah, it's gotten many a.
3: It was just Michael Murphy then.
0: Many a.
3: He didn't add the Martin.
0: Many a successful evening with the ladies, Pat.
1: Oh, it worked, huh?
0: Yeah. Can you play that one?
3: Oh, wait.
1: No.
3: Do you call that the cinch?
2: Oh, really?
0: You should learn that,
5: you
0: Pat.
5: You did it to Wildfire?
0: No.
2: Come on.
3: Well, how would you know then? Yeah, it's not a big leap for us. That's what you said.
0: No, it's an entry point.
1: That's what you went with, Wildfire?
3: So if I knock on your door and come
4: into
3: your house.
4: There are technically three entry points.
2: Yeah.
4: Well, four if you want to get creative, yeah.
3: Yeah, four.
1: Come again?
3: So if I come into your house.
0: I think only two are legal in this state.
3: You invite me over for dinner, I come to your house and I hear Wildfire. I should prepare to be boarded. Is that what you're saying?
0: Yeah, essentially, yeah. There's some guy out there right now going, hey, I know what you're talking about, Tom. I've been down that road.
1: Okay. It's a long song, too, right? Isn't that a long one?
2: It is kind of long, yeah.
3: Oh, it's like 9 minutes.
0: Yeah, no, it's not no like wham, bam, thank you, man.
1: Because, that's what I figured.
0: Okay.
3: He just said wham, bam, thank you, man, is what he said.
4: Wham, well, that was the heart once with the heart.
1: That was camp days.
3: Love is love.
0: Nothing more than that.
3: Hey, let me tell you about Prize Picks. 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
18: 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Sherrod Brown voted with Biden, 97%. Schumer, 95%. Bernie Sanders, 92%. That was the Democrat Party he joined 50 years ago. But times have changed. 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SLF PAC is responsible for the content of this ad.
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3: There's Pat Godwin.
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3: Hey, there's Jeff Oskey.
30: Hi.
3: Hi. Hi, there's Josh Arnold.
0: Hello.
3: Hello, Josh. There's Ace Cosby.
4: Howdy.
3: Hello, Ace. And I'm Chick. And hello, Tom.
4: Hello, Chick McGee.
3: Yes.
4: 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You could win that nice gift certificate from Steven Singer Jewelers. 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
2: Why, thank you, Tom Griswold. California has officially established September 25th as Dolly Parton Day. The day, 9-2-5, was selected in honor of her beloved song, 9-to-5. Governor Gavin Newsom said, quote, "With this bill, we are not just establishing a day to celebrate Dolly Parton. We are creating an annual reminder to us every year to live the way she did, joyfully, graciously, and with a whole lot of heart."
4: That's great. Mm-hmm. Congratulations,
5: Gavin. I think it should be national.
4: Yeah, I agree.
3: 9-2-5, yeah.
2: Yeah. Well, we could all make it that way.
4: There's a handful of those that play off the number 420.
3: Mm-hmm. May the 4th.
4: Yeah, May the 4th be with you. There are a couple more.
3: I can't think of any right now.
4: I can't either. I'm asking. Mm. But apparently there's no answer. Okay, good.
2: Well, Pi Day. There's one.
4: There
2: right?
4: you go.
3: Oh, yeah. March 14th.
4: 314. Yeah.
5: Maybe we can sit here for 10 minutes and try to think of something.
1: We're not prepared.
4: We have 35 left.
2: Ozzy.
3: What? 35? Where'd you get that?
2: Ozzy's Ozfest is coming back. Organizers confirmed that the Heavy Metal Festival will return in 2027 with dates in both the United States and in the UK. More information will be shared at a later date. The famed Metal Festival last took place here in the States on December 31st, 2018. Wow, that seems... Wow. The inaugural Ozfest took place in 1996 with just two dates. Both of those were in Los Angeles.
3: I just hope they have an animatronic Ozzy. Hello, insert name here. Thank you for coming out to Ozfest. Would you like a picture?
4: Have those?
2: They could do the hologram deal.
4: Have those things worked ever?
5: The holograms?
4: Yeah. Well, I know they function, but I mean, have they ever been successful on tour?
5: I don't know.
1: The Tupac one was successful. Yeah,
3: that was kind was of
1: a,
3: it?
1: I heard okay. It was okay. Yeah,
4: I mean, did it, but I'm saying as a concert business, did that make money?
1: I think the Elvis thing did.
4: Really?
1: Yeah.
4: It's kind of depressing.
2: If you're a real fan and you want to see, I don't know,
4: a hologram.
2: I don't know how much a hologram would cost to make. I would think it would be.
3: Well, you know what they say: if you have to ask, you can't afford it.
2: I can't afford it.
3: Yep.
2: Jack Sabbath, the band featuring Jack Black and the Sons of Rage Against the Machine's Tom Morello and Anthrax's Scott Ian, set to perform at Power to the People Festival. In addition to Mr. Black, guitarist Roman Morello, 15, and bassist Revel Ian, 14, will be joined by drumming prodigy Yoyoka, 16, and keyboardist Hugo Weiss. They will perform Mr. Morello's festival taking place October 3rd at Merriweather Post Pavilion in Columbia, Maryland.
4: It's a great name.
3: Hmm.
4: Jack Sabbath.
2: Mm-hmm.
4: Right there. Very good. Very good. Very good.
2: And thousands of Lord of the Ring fans from across the world gathered to celebrate the UK's first Hobbit event of its kind. The Weston Park Estate in Staffordshire was transformed into the Shire for the four-day Tolkien-inspired event called the Brandywine Festival. The live-action role-play experience meant attendees dressed and acted like the creatures portrayed in The Lord of the Rings.
3: Complete with the hairy feet, all that, right? Don't they have hairy?
5: Yeah.
3: Hobbits have hairy feet.
4: Mm-hmm. Yeah. It's in Dorkshire, is that?
2: Yeah.
3: Ah. Just down the road from Nerdville.
2: Yeah.
3: Okay. Dorkshire.
4: I did see, I'm trying to find, sorry, I wasn't really paying attention. I'm trying to find out if any of these hologram things.
2: Right. Been successful?
4: Yeah. I don't even recall one ever coming. I know that
5: Roy Orbison did one. I mean, the most successful has to be Jim and the holograms.
4: Right. Right. They were around for a while.
5: Yeah. I mean, they different three, iterations. Four seasons.
4: Yeah.
5: I mean, they were
4: kind of
5: very...
4: into who they are.
2: No.
5: Oh, sorry.
4: No, it's a good joke. It stands.
5: Yeah. Thank you.
4: Yes.
5: Sometimes the listeners
4: you don't have to
5: laughing.
4: Get it.
5: It's a cartoon time.
4: Oh, sorry.
5: From me and Josh's childhood.
4: Yeah.
0: Oh, okay.
5: And we get a lot of listeners our age. Yeah.
4: So sometimes I know we make references. I know the George Jones hologram was so realistic it wouldn't show up occasionally.
5: Where oh, really?
4: Yes.
3: No show Jones.
5: Yeah, way more obscure than Jim in the hologram. You have to know who George Jones is and his behavior.
1: His last
2: on tour.
5: Yeah. Yeah. Yeah.
2: On
5: tour.
2: Yeah.
4: Yeah. Yeah. He's famous, Josh. He was called No Show Jones.
5: No, I understand. Well, yeah. No, but we're teaching way more people that than Jim in the hologram.
3: And it's G-E-M, right?
5: Yeah.
3: Jim, yeah.
4: It was a cartoon?
5: Oh, no, it's J-E-M.
0: It's J-E-M.
5: Yeah, it is J-E-M.
3: Oh, it is J-E-M. Yeah. Okay.
5: Yeah. It was a cartoon. Yeah, about three or four girls in a band. Yeah, I think there were three holograms.
0: Yeah.
3: Kind of Josie and the Pussycats, but yeah, not.
5: Right.
4: Oh, okay.
5: But 80s style, yeah.
4: That's right. I'm really not aware of it.
5: I right? really wish I wouldn't have brought it up now.
2: I'm glad you did. Yes.
4: Perfectly valid. Ace, of course, knows about it because there isn't a TV show that Ace hasn't seen ever.
1: You have to sample things, Tom.
4: I see.
2: Astronauts aboard the International Space Station held a dance party 260 miles above Earth.
3: Yeah, they did.
2: NASA's Jessica Meir shared videos from the boogie session. Who says that?
3: I bet you can.
1: I'll tell you who says that.
2: Yeah. That guy.
3: I bet you can moonwalk up and down, and they sure did have a boogie session, didn't they, Tom? My God.
5: Isn't that International Space Station almost out of gas? When does it land?
2: You'd think, right?
4: They don't call it ISIS anymore, right?
2: No, they just say ISS.
4: That oddly fell into
2: She says she pulled some moves in microgravity along with her colleagues NASA's Jack Hathaway and Anil Menon and ESA's Sophie Adenau. Ms. Meir said
4: I love their jingle.
2: Volume up and get your groove on. A bit of weekend dancing on the space station to start your week off right. That was her video caption. So did you have boogie sessions? Did you ever go out on a boogie session?
4: No, but I mean, in zero gravity. I mean,
2: that'd be fun.
5: Yeah.
2: Hell yeah, it would.
5: You really do that backspin I've always been trying to pull off.
3: The moonwalk, yeah.
2: Oh, right?
3: That Russian dance you can't do in gravity? Yeah.
5: Oh, that'd be super fun.
4: Oh, the one where you kick your legs out? Oh, that's cool.
2: They look like they're laying down, don't they?
1: Watching a video of this?
5: Oh, boy, this is... Well, thank goodness they're astronauts because they can't dance for crap.
3: No.
5: It's got to be hard to dance in zero Gs.
3: Every one of them using the term boogie session.
2: Yeah, I could too. Now that you say that.
4: Is the guy on top, is he strapped down?
2: I don't know, but the gal in the blue shirt looks like she's got on spandex pants straight from the 80s.
3: Oh, those are purple, right?
2: Yeah, look at that.
3: Oh, there's a pink and a blue there, and a pink shirt? No, okay.
5: I hate everything that's going on.
1: Everything about it is forced and fake.
4: Do you,
5: exactly.
4: When the ladies have a lot of hair, obviously it's floating around.
2: Right.
4: Do you like that look?
2: Who are you asking?
1: Looking at me?
4: Yeah, man, do you think that's because it's kind of
2: sexy?
5: I think it is kind of sexy.
1: Crazy.
5: It's
1: hair.
5: The same thing when you see like a footage of women swimming underwater.
2: Yeah. Oh, yeah.
5: There's a sexiness to the flowing.
3: Okay. So, yeah, sure. Right.
4: Kind of an unusual look at the ISIS the International Space Station. Would you call it the boogie party?
2: You called it the boogie session.
4: Okay.
5: Yeah, yes. There's no boogie session at ISIS.
2: No.
5: Yeah, that's
3: they really.
2: They frown on that. Wow. Yeah.
3: Dancing.
4: Not a lot of fun for those folks.
2: A recent Talker research survey reveals the struggles us women face with our clothing.
5: Oh, really?
2: Yes. Commissioned by Bravissimo, the poll of 5,000 women across all 50 states found across the board, bras are the top item women have difficult time finding a perfect fit for.
3: Now,
2: 55%.
3: Help me with this, and I'm just an observer, but there are two types of women that put their bras on. They buckle it in the front, then swing it around back, or they can actually buckle in the back with their, you know what I mean?
2: My favorite bras, actually, I step into now.
3: You step into them and pull them up.
5: You can't be sagging that much.
1: Oh, Christy, you're not
4: Are you playing soccer with those babies?
2: No, I'm just saying that's how they ask you to put them on.
3: No kidding.
2: Stretch.
4: So is it already clamped?
2: Yeah, there's no clamps to it. You have to either pull it over your head or pull it up.
4: How many of them clasp in the front?
2: Quite a few. You can buy a front loader if you'd like.
4: A front loader, they call it?
3: Well, that's my favorite. They go, wow.
5: Yeah. First time you discover that. That's a
3: noise I make them make. Wah.
2: And it's so funny that we were doing this story right now because I literally said yesterday I have just two bras out of all the bras I've ever had that I really like wearing. Like, they're the only two that fit.
0: Can you go online and buy 10 of those?
2: I could, but they don't. Because of the way they're made, they don't fit all the shirts, so I'd have to, you know what I mean?
0: Oh, like,
3: fit all the shirts.
0: That didn't even occur to me. Of course
2: you fit my shirts. Like, I wore a dress the other day, the cleavage was too low, I had to, you know, but, because it's a little bit taller. 50% said they have trouble finding jeans to fit, and swimsuit was third with 30%.
5: Ladies, if you're having any trouble, I'm more than happy
2: to be a bra fitter
5: to help you fit into the right size bra.
2: Really?
5: Yeah.
4: I'm just asking. I don't know the answer to this, and I know, Josh, you find it somewhat offensive that I consider you the authoritative source on pornography, but someone has to have done this, and I'm just asking. Has there ever been a Cinderella-like movie about instead of the shoe?
2: It's finding the bra?
4: Finding the brassiere.
2: That fits the woman?
0: I don't know. I don't know how many porn movies there are based on
2: kids'
0: children's
2: movies.
0: Stories.
3: Yeah, but Tom, I will tell you, I'll join Josh in this. That is a great question.
0: Yes.
6: Yes.
3: My goodness. Yeah.
4: Wouldn't that be a funny movie, though?
0: Has there ever been a Sleeping Beauty porn where instead of kissing her...
2: Yeah?
3: And don't even get me started about Winnie the Pooh, okay?
4: Bill Cosby.
3: My goodness.
4: Bill Cosby and Sleeping Beauty. Don't wake her up, Bill. Don't worry.
2: Nearly 60% feel they rush.
3: And that's not a beanstalk, Josh, if you know what I mean.
0: Yep.
3: Jack and the Beanstalk.
4: So what you're saying is that would not be a good movie.
2: No.
0: I'm just saying, I don't think the guys in the porno industry, the men and women, sit around going, hey,
3: what was
0: your favorite cartoon as a kid?
3: Yeah.
0: Can we turn that into a porno?
3: He-Man and She-Ra almost writes itself.
5: Although I have seen some, it wasn't Scooby-Doo, but it was Thelma.
0: Yeah.
4: What's coming up, Christy?
0: Thelma did all of a sudden get sexy
5: in
0: the last few years.
5: Yeah.
2: Coming up, what are we going to talk about? We're going to talk about Minecraft and a pumpkin toy that's apparently singing a raunchy song.
3: And we're also going to talk about being able to commit someone that you to a mental health facility that you work with.
2: Are we allowed to do that, or does it have to be a loved one?
3: I'm sure it's going to require a state legislative act. But start at the beginning.
4: In the movie, the prince is going around to all the ladies.
3: Yeah,
2: we understand.
4: All the maidens and seeing which one fits the
3: procedure. This bra fit you.
5: Yeah. And you just text 5150 to get someone committed now?
1: Or do you have 72 hours.
4: Since it's a porno, I'm assuming it's going to be a huge brassiere.
3: Well, now,
0: probably.
3: Does he have a glass brassiere? Is that what he's doing?
4: No, it's just a regular cloth.
3: A regular brassiere.
4: What do they make them out of? Silk? I don't know.
1: Burlap.
3: Silk. See, now
2: they do have silk.
0: Well, sure, but
3: I think you're
2: not the everyday.
4: Bad idea. The prince and the burlap brassiere. This writes itself.
1: They're going to take that off quickly.
2: Yeah, they are.
0: Yeah.
2: Oh, boy.
3: I hope you're really trying to be odd and not actually that odd. 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
4: Bubarella.
2: Still on this.
3: Yeah, he is. That's closer than Cinderella. Yeah.
4: Okay. We're coming back to the O'Reilly Auto Parts Studios. 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
2: Hi.
3: There's Pat Godwin.
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3: Hello, Jeff Oskey.
26: Hi, friends.
3: Yes, there's Josh Arnold.
31: Hi.
3: Ace Cosby.
32: Hello.
3: Hello, and hello, Tom.
4: How about Hooterella?
0: Hooterella.
3: Instead of Cinderella, the adult version would be Hooterella.
4: Or Booberella?
3: Well, there's
0: Barbarella. I think it's a Barbarella, yeah.
3: Barbarella was already somewhat exotic, or they said erotic, I'm sorry.
2: Jane Fonda?
4: Yeah, I never saw that. I had no interest whatsoever. Oh, we were just talking about this, something else. Let's move forward here. We have Christy Lee with her man's tie on today. I like that look. Kind of, as I believe Chick pointed out, kind of a... Annie Hall-esque look.
2: All right.
4: Looks great. No, you look great.
2: Thanks. A mother is sounding the alarm after a viral children's light-up pumpkin toy that she claims plays raunchy songs.
3: Uh-oh.
2: In her TikTok clip, user who goes by the moniker Glow Up Between Naps says, let me de-influence you on buying this viral Jabberin' Jack pumpkin if you have children. Hmm. She then shows the toy singing a Halloween song with the alleged sexual innuendos like, will be wicked for one night, morbid and nefarious, and when the sun goes down till morning, it will just be us.
0: Oh, yeah.
2: What?
0: Boy. How offensive.
2: And how would you like to scream all night? I'll fill you full of fright.
4: That's offensive to somebody?
0: Yeah, apparently.
2: Apparently.
5: I think there's something about spreading a seed.
2: Guide you in
5: up.
2: The darkest deeds and spoil you with my roasted pumpkin seeds.
0: Yeah, no, this isn't anything sexual.
2: The founder and president of
0: Rhinescope
2: Products.
5: Oh, I wanted it to be.
2: George Balanchi, which manufactures Jabberin' Jack, told USA Today in a statement, quote, we understood the song as playful Halloween humor, but we recognize some listeners hear it differently.
4: I don't even think it's innuendo.
0: It's not. It's, if anything, it's just poorly written Halloween lyrics.
2: Yeah.
4: I mean, because they're... Do we have the actual... Oh, no, we don't have the audio. Okay.
0: This mom is just... she's on TikTok.
3: Looking for... Yeah.
4: Well, there are people who wake up every day just waiting to be offended by something.
0: Right.
4: That's all they do. It's a profession now.
2: According to the toys website, each Jabber and Jack has different songs loaded onto it. There are 9 songs in total. Each toy has 3 of them, along with 40 lines of jokes and phrases per character.
0: Also, your kid has no idea what...
2: No.
3: Yeah, you have to be somewhat aware of, even to take it in the abstract.
2: Lighten up, Mom.
4: But I mean, it's not, like I said, it's not even innuendo. We'll be wicked for one night, morbid and nefarious, and when the sun goes down till morning, it'll just be us. There's...
5: Yeah, it says more about the mom finding it weird. Right. It's like, what are you into, you weirdo, that you're hearing that in this song?
3: You're humping a pumpkin? What's going on there?
0: Everybody knows roasted pumpkin seeds are a thing.
2: Right. Yeah. That's one of the great parts about doing a pumpkin.
4: I wonder why her husband calls himself the headless horseman.
2: Do we have something?
4: I bet.
3: You pee through that.
4: Oh, wait a minute. This is it? Okay.
0: Can we do it?
4: Okay, I don't hear anything. Here it is.
6: I've made a life of scaring trick-or-treaters.
3: Yeah.
6: It's rewarding.

0: friend. Who wants to be wicked for one night?
1: Yeah.
0: Do I look mesmerizing in this light? This villainous facade is just because I'm shy. Come closer. A kiss for you. And it tastes like pumpkin pie.
2: Well, okay.
3: It certainly, you know, is what? Delivered in a way.
2: That, yeah. But that one wasn't one of the quotes they gave.
3: No, but if it's saying those things in that voice, you do get more of an idea as to her complaint.
4: Right.
1: Yeah.
3: Huh.
4: That's kind of funny, actually.
3: I still don't think a kid's going to pick up on it.
4: No.
1: Yeah, but I don't want anything telling my kid to come kiss it.
5: Really?
3: Yeah.
6: Okay.
1: I mean, that's weird.
3: I don't know. I mean, you had an Elmo begging kids to tickle him for a long time.
4: Yeah, so
3: I don't know if this stuff is...
6: Don't you have a kid who kisses stuffed animals or something, I bet? Probably, right?
4: Mm-hmm.
6: Special stuffed animal?
3: I mean, when I grew up, we had Frenchie the Frog.
6: Yeah.
3: He was a beret-wearing toad, and you had to...
6: We had Oral Pleasure Annie. Remember that?
4: Oh.
6: Yeah. That's way over the line. And
2: a little anal Annie.
3: What was it?
6: There's that.
4: Why do you do that?
6: I believe
4: why?
6: It's little Annie Fanny.
2: Oh, sorry.
6: Tom.
2: Oh, boy. Sorry. So, I mean...
3: She's not completely insane.
2: Yeah, because the quotes that we were given in the story aren't...
4: Not delivered.
3: He is being seductive.
4: And his delivery
3: is very seductive.
2: Okay. So that should just be marked as a...
6: So
2: as
6: is it like
2: an adult toy for an adult? Because if you look at costumes, that's the whole sphere of the costume world now. It's the sexy nurse, the sexy doctor, the sexy everything.
6: Especially
2: it's all,
6: for girls, yeah. Everything's sexy. Yeah.
2: And adult Halloween parties have become a very big thing. It's that's what that's for.
6: Is that pumpkin like have a screen on the front so it can?
3: Yeah, they're big, dude. I see the ads for them on social media all the time.
6: No kidding.
3: Yeah, and they're super expensive. They sell out.
6: Yeah.
3: Actually, I don't know how expensive.
2: I don't understand. How does it work?
3: It's like an LED screen, and it's so all those features
6: has
3: are,
6: all those.
3: Yeah.
6: A mouth moving and
3: right. I also think they're not made in America, and so some of these lyrics in wherever they're made are not necessarily innuendo.
6: Right.
2: Just bad translation.
3: Yeah, it's just awkward, and they could even be AI written. Hmm. It sounds that way because the lyrics kind of work, like all AI songs.
2: All right, and this one's called the Jabberin' Jack Pumpkin.
4: Yeah.
3: Yeah. I looked into getting them because they look cool. But
2: and you say they're expensive?
3: If I remember correctly, it wasn't something I was like, oh, yeah, I'll get three.
6: Mm-hmm.
3: But,
6: it's a little bit too expensive
4: for
6: a joke.
3: I don't have kids.
4: It's an animated built-in projector and speaker, and it's $59.99, I think.
2: Now, what does your Billy Bass go for these days?
3: Mine is modified.
6: Oh,
3: so, yeah? Yeah. It sings me so horny, so I can't. I don't know if that ups the resale or not. Yeah.
2: Have they made a programmable Billy Bass where you could...
3: People have rigged them themselves.
2: Okay.
6: What do they call that, jailbreak or something?
3: Yeah. Yeah, they've done it on their own, but I don't know.
2: That's a big thing now, I guess, for these electric bikes.
4: What?
2: They jailbreak them and... some of them can go up to 55 miles an hour.
3: Oh, like they remove a governor that's on there?
2: Yeah. And you can go online and get the instructions. And
1: we used to do that with the golf carts across the street when I was worked at the pro shop.
2: Take the governor off?
1: Oh, yeah. We had like two that number 14 and number 29 didn't have governors on it. So they would, you could jump a sand trap.
3: Nice.
1: On 9 in the 1.
2: Wow.
4: There you go.
2: Wow. Good to know.
6: That doesn't seem dangerous at all.
2: Thanks for joining us. 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
19: I'm Jay Fox on the Ohio News Network. After Southeast Ohio received another 5.5 inches of rain over the weekend, a state of emergency was declared in Vinton County, and proceedings in the Siders case were delayed as a result. Evacuations in Meigs County moved Pomeroy residents to an emergency operations center. Over 20 state and local roads remain closed or heavily restricted. While there are no travel bans in effect, Vinton County was at a level 3 emergency during the overnight hours yesterday. That has since been downgraded. More of the same is happening in Southwest Ohio, which is under a flood watch. Miami Valley parks are closed due to high water and debris. 24-year-old Cato Mayberry has turned himself into authorities in connection to the fatal shooting of 26-year-old Joseph Mitchell in Fairborn Sunday morning following a brief manhunt. Surging gas prices are causing pain for Central Ohio drivers as regular unleaded hit $4.55 a gallon, prompting the governor and others to call for a gas tax holiday. The Ohio State University says it hit a new main campus enrollment record. In Northwest Ohio, Sandusky County has frozen all non-essential spending due to a county budget shortfall in excess of $4 million. In Northeast Ohio, a speeding vehicle on Cleveland's east side slammed into the side of a house, and the vehicle became buried in the basement. A 24-year-old woman was hospitalized with serious injuries. For the Ohio News Network, I'm Jay Fox.
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25: 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First hour of the show. Mixed bag for your boy. Listen, it's great. I know that it's better content when like my favorite teams lose. I know that as someone that does this for a living. I haven't even started lighting the Giants on fire for last night. We've barely scratched the surface. I haven't even gotten to the comedian. The improv actor impersonating as the Giants starting quarterback, Jameis Winston. We haven't even touched. I haven't scratched the surface yet on the Giants. We'll do that in a little bit. We did start the show praising the Los Angeles Rams. Nightmare. Seems like we're back to having pleasant dreams for the Los Angeles Rams. And I thought, and I know this sounds counterintuitive, probably a good thing, honestly, and I know this sounds dumb. Probably a good thing that Puka and Myles Garrett missed last night's game. Because you saw Devontae Adams show he still got it. The emergence of Terrence Ferguson is going to be a big deal moving forward for the Rams. That run game's electric with Kyren and Blake Corum. I think Corum's clearly better than Kyren Williams. And Kyren's good too. But they got a real excellent 1-2 punch at running back. And how about, and I know Aaron Donald played, in the absence of Myles Garrett, Byron Young, Kobe Turner, Braden Fisk, Josiah Stewart, and others all came to play last night on the defensive line for the LA Rams. Feels like the dream season back on track ahead of a Sunday night game this week at the Denver Broncos. And I really enjoyed our conversation with New Orleans Saints quarterback Tyler Shuck following the comeback win this past Sunday on the road in Baltimore. Don't look now, but if you go to our show sponsor, BetMGM, the New Orleans Saints, the favorite to win the NFC South and host a game, probably against the Seahawks, Rams, or Niners would be my guess. on Wild Card weekends, just being honest. So we'll do more on the Giants a little later in the show. And I am really looking forward to, we are going to take a trip inside the demented psyche of a diehard sports fan. That psyche belongs to me. But I promise you, I'll be holding up a mirror to yours as well when we have this psychological exercise coming up later this hour on the show. But joining us right now, as he does every Tuesday in this spot, we love having him. One of the sharpest bettors out there in the media or otherwise, and he's got magnificent hair. Our good pal, the Whale Capper, Drew Dinsick, on Twitter at @whale_capper of NBC Sports, and the Deep Dive Podcast, which is a great betting podcast. If you love betting, check out the Deep Dive Podcast with Drew and his podcast partner, our friend Andy Molitor, you know, Paul's son. Drew, welcome back to the show. What's going on, buddy?
0: Oh, nothing bad. Really enjoyed your Giants takedown last night. Somehow, someway, we got to see almost a full half of Jameis Winston's complete unpreparedness to play the quarterback position. And this still was Rams -6.5 in the second half of that football game. So I don't think we're going to get many primetime gifts over the balance of this season. But when they come, I will thank the betting market for underappreciating exactly how unprepared Jameis Winston was.
25: All right. So, you know, this is the difference between like me and Drew, or like me and like really, really good sports bettors, is at halftime, I am wallowing in the pit of misery. And Drew's like, yeah, let me make money on the junk. Cause I could have done that also, to be fair, but I was just sitting on my couch catatonic after what I had just witnessed. So good stuff by you taking advantage of that last night. So we'll take a spin through week three in the NFL, but let's start, my friend, with just like the Rams in general. Like, big-time bounce back. McVay's kind of mocking his decision, like the travel to Australia. Kind of feels like they're back on track. -2 coming up Sunday Night Football on the road at the Denver Broncos with a big win in come-from-behind fashion on Sunday against the Jags. Your thoughts on the Rams in totality and then Sunday night's game in Denver?
0: Well, awful uniforms last night. I think we can agree on that. Last time I need to see the Soul Edition or whatever the heck they were calling that. Your setup at the very top of this segment I thought was exactly correct. The Rams finding ways to kind of, you know, get right while in the absence of their most important non-quarterback on the offense and their most important player on defense, I think is absolutely a positive for them in the long arc of the season. I thought that even in, you know, with scoring 28 points, Stafford was pretty, his numbers look efficient, but he missed some pretty obvious ones, I thought. And there were a couple of passes that he was not even close on. That Devontae Adams made amazing moves at the point of the catch. His first touchdown where he adjusted and then had the body control to regain his balance and get into the end zone was absolutely amazing. So it's pretty clear the Rams are not what they will ultimately be in terms of a fair rating for this team. I'm like at a 4.5-5 right now for them in terms of points against an average team. On a neutral field, I can absolutely see at full strength once they're later in the season, once Stafford's kind of got, you know, fully into the swing of the season, that they would be like a +7 and the likely Super Bowl favorites. Their path is very difficult. They are, you know, the games don't get much easier for them for a while now. So this is going to be, an awesome test for them. But their Sunday night matchup against Denver, I think absolutely is a huge advantage Rams. The Denver Broncos have kind of had a very weird start to 2026. Obviously, their opening performance against the Chiefs was miserable. That was an F by basically everyone involved. And then they came out against the Jags, and it took them, 3.5 quarters before they really found any type

0: very violent pass rush for the Giants was immaculate. How many times was there an obvious drop back moment and Stafford is just standing in the pocket and there's not even anyone within, you know, arm's reach of him to even upset his process. It was pretty consistent throughout the night. So even on the road in a hostile environment in a primetime game, I think this offensive line has a decent matchup to keep Stafford upright. And I think the running game is really what's going to set the Rams up for success on Sunday. So I laid the 2.5 there. And I think in general, this game should be on the other side of 3.
1: Okay, so Drew saying maybe the Rams should be a 3.5-point favorite, so definitely some theoretical value at least on the Rams. I agree with Drew. I do like the Rams on Sunday night on the road in Denver as well. I'll hit you with the generic what's your favorite look of the week question in a second here, but there's one really fascinating game this weekend, and I always say this to our audience, right? Not like this is... Our audience has never been as big as it, and every day the audience is bigger than it was the day before. So I don't want to assume that everybody likes to bet. So even if you're out there listening, watching the show, and you don't bet, you'll find value in the conversation that Drew and I are about to have on this game. And it's the Bills and the Chargers in Buffalo. Mm-hmm. You couldn't have a better setup, right, if you wanted to be a contrarian than to bet LA here, right? +7 on the road in Buffalo. The Bills have 10 days rest. Josh Allen might be the best football player on the planet. The Chargers couldn't look worse than they have in these first two games. And yet, I find myself wanting to click the button on Buffalo. Thoughts from the Bills and the Chargers on Sunday?
0: It's been a bit that I just have to keep doing it until it fails, but I'm just going to bet the Bills every week until they let me down. The offense right now is just a smooth operating machine. It does not matter who the opponent is. It does not matter the situation. It does not matter the down and distance. It is a very refreshing take to see effectively the best player in football in Josh Allen being given the latitude to do whatever he wants. And that's exactly what's going on in Buffalo, which is why I enjoy watching them and why I'm betting them. It is pretty clear that moving on from McDermott and elevating Joe Brady to head coach was effectively giving control of the team to Josh Allen. And Josh Allen's Buffalo Bills offense is effectively unstoppable with at least as long as they have, you know, a couple of healthy bodies in that wide receiver room. And I know DJ Moore is probably going to miss and he matters. But, you know, this particular matchup against the Chargers defense that has taken a monumental step backwards, cannot rush the passer, has huge liabilities in coverage. They are a sitting duck for a Buffalo Bills offense that I think is going to score into the 30s here. What we've seen from Justin Herbert so far this season has been one of the least inspiring, you know, starts to the season of any expected to be good quarterback. I don't know how quickly we ought to be downgrading him, knowing that he has the physical tool set that he does. But it's pretty clear that the interior offensive line is broken. They draw a difficult matchup with the Bills unit that can rush the passer from the interior. The skill position group for the Chargers is completely, completely toothless. This is not a good unit at all. And they're losing players at the tight end position, which was where they were trying to tack into to make up for the fact that they don't have a ton of skill at the wide receiver position. So I don't know where they go now. They really are running out of answers in terms of which skill position players are going to make an impact in this game. The Buffalo Bills, don't get me wrong, like, they're not to be trusted in the long run. Like, they're going to run into a good offense at some point along the way and give up 40 points when they only score 38, and they're going to lose. And that's just, you know, the nature of the way that they're, you know, playing football this season. But as long as Josh Allen is healthy and as long as he's behind this offensive line, and as long as he has the keys to the car, the Buffalo Bills are scoring into the 30s every week. And I don't mind laying 7 with them against a Chargers team that looks just absolutely broken right now. Expecting that there's something that can be done in the offensive scheming or the head coaching chair for the Chargers, I think is silly.
1: They don't have enough good players.
0: They don't have enough good players. Yes, exactly. How much of McDaniel's success?
1: Dude, they have $30 million in cap space. We talk about it every summer. Why are they not spending this money to improve the team?
0: I don't know. Off the top of your head, do you know who the GM is?
1: Joe Ortiz. He comes from Baltimore, and he's trying to run this program where we're not going to overspend in free agency. Hey, buddy, you don't have enough good players, dude. Maybe consider. Yes. I don't want to talk about the Chargers anymore. So I think I like Buffalo also.

0: Drew Dent, I mean, just being honest, like, enough with this team. Drew Densick on the show, the whale capper from NBC
1: Go
0: Sports.
1: Away. Hey, wait, the deep dive podcast. Real quick on the Chargers. There's a world where they're 0-9, and that world is very fun. So let's just hope the Chargers continue to get buried.
0: Will it be fun if that happens? I mean, I don't know.
1: Yes, of course. Yeah. Well, going into Thanksgiving, 0-9. Jim Harbaugh is taking calls from colleges who are underperforming. Like, does he want to get out of there? Oh, it could get real weird and real fun. So
0: can we get like Connor Stallions videotaping the other team? Like, where's he at right now? I think the Chargers might need him. All right,
1: they could use something.
0: Now to the generic boilerplate question. What's your favorite bet coming up for Week 3 in the NFL, and why?
1: Favorite bet would probably be the New York Jets right now catching 6 against the Detroit Lions. Obviously, the Lions do get extra rest for this game there at home, but they don't have a secondary, and particularly they don't have safeties. I am actually kind of excited to see what Geno Smith looks like up against a defense that can't really defend with a couple of weapons that he can key on in the passing game here. Really, the Lions are going to probably, their defense, in my opinion, is going to be Jekyll and Hyde all season until Kirby Joseph and Brian Branch in particular, until those two players are back and available. This defense is going to, it's going to get exposed when they're up against teams that can pass block, and the Jets can. And I think that the Jets in general should have won against the Packers. Aaron Glenn, he made some decisions in that game that make me want to throw up a little bit. But that said, 6 points is too many for a Jets team that I think can score against the Lions. In general, that game actually total at 48 is a hair low as well. But basically, I'm just handicapping that the Jets are going to get to 24 to 28 points in this one. So 6 is good for me. Obviously, you can get 6.5 at -102. I elected to sell the half point because I don't think we're, you know, this isn't, I don't think I'm worried about a push at 6 here. So for me, Jets is the side that really popped off the page when I ran my numbers for week number 3.
0: Ravens and the Cowboys on Sunday in Brazil, in Rio de Janeiro. We don't know if Zay Flowers is going to play. There were some reports over the weekend that the field is apparently so bad in Brazil that they would consider moving the game to Dallas. But I was actually talking to someone in the league. Like, I'm not reporting anything, and I'm not like an executive in the league, just someone who knows what goes on. And this person was basically like, it doesn't matter. The NFL wants the money from Brazil. Like, they're going to play the game there. So I think we're going to see this game played in Brazil. I don't know if Zay Flowers is going to play. I kind of feel like if he does, I think the Ravens might win by double digits. Anything for you, Ravens and Cowboys, again, game in Brazil.
1: Yeah, if Zay Flowers is a go, then the Ravens are the right side at -3. God, and if they played this game on that field, if the reports are true, I just hope for player safety and health, and just, we don't need to take out 2 more quarterbacks with the state of things in the NFL right now. So would love to see a clean game. Right now, my fare for that one is, again, assuming that it's a neutral field, I'm right around 3. So it's not leaping off the page at me as a must play. I think that in general, the Ravens defense is kind of the interesting part of this equation. This coverage unit with Marlon Humphrey in particular has been pretty easy to pick on for opposing, passers, and Dallas with 2 very, very viable weapons in the passing game against, a soft spot in the pass defense is going to be a pretty interesting matchup in favor of the Cowboys. Baltimore Ravens offense should score, at will in this contest. Ravens was kind of the one most misleading result of last week. I really am still scratching my head as to how the Saints were able to pull off that victory, but Ravens, they I think match up really, really nicely against the Cowboys defense and should be able to score here. So total sitting at 52.5 is awfully high, but I think there's some room to the over, not unlike what we saw with Buffalo and Detroit last Thursday.
0: Give us, if you'd be so kind, like 1 or 2 other things that you like coming up for week 3 in the NFL.
1: Sure. So I bet the Jags -3 against the New England Patriots, expecting the Jags passing offense in particular to be able to pick on some of the weak parts of the Patriots secondary. Like what I've seen so far this season outside of that third, fourth quarter swoon from the Jags offense. I took the Colts +3 against the Texans. Not sold yet that the Texans are rated fairly. People continue to double down on them like they are going to eventually, kind of come out of this funk and be a monstrous matchup. But Colts to me at +3 Look pretty solid. I laid 2.5 with the Panthers. Not buying anyway into this Deshaun Watson experience. If I could be there in person to boo him as he takes the field in Cleveland, I would. I think Panthers should be on the other side of the three here. And I think in general, like, I'm not exactly sure why the market is kind of slow playing any type of enthusiasm for this Panthers team. I didn't get last week's line at all. Like, I thought that should have been closer to 6 and it was 2.5. Like, why should it, you know, I and here against this Browns team, this defense is not going to be able to contain what's going on right now with the passing game for the Panthers. They're pass blocking well. Bryce Young has some solid chemistry going on with the offensive scheme there. And Coker and McMillan are a really, really tough matchup as far as a 1-2 wide receiver punch goes. So not the Browns cornerbacks cannot cover these guys. Panthers are going to score into the high 20s, low 30s, in my opinion, here. So I don't mind laying 2.5 at all there.
0: I want to end this with just a big picture thing, big picture take on the AFC.
1: Yeah.
0: So I led the show yesterday off of the Chiefs-Colts Sunday night game. And obviously, look, like, anything can happen, right? Like, injuries can happen. Like, maybe the Bengals defense is actually legit. We'll see. It feels to me like we are staring down the barrel of the Chiefs and Bills again when it's all said and done in the AFC, following how good Mahomes looked on Sunday night. Do you agree with that, just like in general, that when it's all said and done, it's the Chiefs and the Bills again? Or do you think another Baltimore or whatever can kind of break through that? Because I don't know, with the way Mahomes and Allen are playing, I think we're going to get the Chiefs and the Bills again.
1: Yeah, I mean, I think the Ravens are in the discussion, surely. Between the Bills, Ravens, and Chiefs, I think the Ravens actually have the softest schedule. This week against the Cowboys is obviously a tough test, but after that things get real soft for them for a while. The AFC North to me looks a lot less competitive than the AFC West and the AFC East. I haven't completely given up on the Patriots challenging the Bills for home field, and I definitely haven't given up on the Broncos challenging the Chiefs, despite the Chiefs having the head-to-head win. I still think there's a lot that the Chiefs have to solve before they're like an absolute machine. I will say that the gap in performance from Mahomes between week one and week two was large enough that if he continues on that progression and he looks like the best quarterback in football in November, December of this year, then I'm gonna look pretty foolish, because I have a lot of bets in my account long term that just did not expect this quality of performance from the Chiefs this early. So yeah, they spooked me. Certainly. And, it's not that you don't have to go that far back in history to kind of recall that, one of the quarterbacks we're talking about here between Mahomes, Allen, and Lamar has the intestinal fortitude to
0: yes,
1: play.
0: Yes, because one wins all the time and the other, yes, one wins all the time and the others don't.
1: Yes. I would say that, Josh Allen has gotten beat
0: who's
1: up
0: win the
1: course
0: AFC?
1: Of the last couple
0: pick
1: of years.
0: Pick the winner of the AFC right now. You don't have to put a dollar on it, but just pick the winner of the AFC right now.
1: I'm taking Ravens just because I think they have been the cleanest path to the one seed.
0: Chiefs at Ravens in the AFC playoffs.
1: I'm trading out of it the minute we get to that point. Yeah.
0: I mean, yeah. It's just like there's number 15 in red. It's pretty tough. Drew, you're the best buddy.
1: Yeah.
0: We were talking about the Giants-Titans game off air. I'll give my opinions on that on the other side. You're the best buddy. NBC Sports and the Deep Dive Podcast. Thank you very much. And by the way, we're less than a month away. NBA season. I can't wait to start talking about that with you. Are you getting excited for the NBA?
1: I am, yeah. Absolutely. I think there's a lot of incorrect opinions in the market right now. We'll say
0: give
1: that.
0: Us one.
1: Well, the Knicks should have a relatively significant gap over the rest of the NBA in the Eastern Conference, at least. And right now they're not being priced like that. And Denver looks like a pretty pretty hot fade in the West, in my opinion.
0: What do they do? I guess like they're saying, yeah, we're just not going to do anything. And that'll be good. We're going to trade Peyton
1: One's
0: Watson,
1: good.
0: Like an actual good player, and that's going to fix it for us. I'd love to know what the hell
1: I
0: they're
1: understand
0: doing.
1: It.
0: And
1: I would
0: Jokic
1: too.
0: Is Jokic going to go play in Greece? Is he just going to be like, peace out on this if this goes poorly this year? I don't even know. We'll see. That Greek team out of Panathinaikos, I should know this as a Greek, Olympia, one of these Greek teams apparently offered him like like Brink's truck full of money and he turned it down. We'll see what happens. All right. Great job, buddy. Appreciate it. Stay well. We'll talk soon.
1: All right. Best of luck.
0: Drew Densick joining us here on the show. That's like an actual, I read that. Like one of these European teams offered, like called the Nuggets and the Nuggets hung up on him. But he's like, no, like we have a lot of money. Like we want Jokic. I'm not insinuating that he's going to play in Europe. Just, he's probably going to be pretty pissed if they're not that good this year. Just saying. All right. Take a break, and on the other side, back to the New York football Giants, and we will go inside the mind and the psyche of a diehard sports fan here on a Tuesday.
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17: 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Higher taxes, Brown voted for them. 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Sex changes, for kids, Sherrod Brown supported that too. When Washington Democrats needed Brown's vote, he gave it. Every time. Sherrod Brown voted with Biden, 97%. Schumer, 95%. Bernie Sanders, 92%. That was the Democrat Party he joined 50 years ago. But times have changed. Now extremists are taking over. They're not asking for your vote. 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And Sherrod Brown will fall in line. He always does. Sherrod Brown, times changed. His vote never does. Paid for by SLF PAC and not authorized by any candidate or candidate's committee. SLFPAC.org. SLF PAC is responsible for the content of this ad.
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19: Winston is going to be picked easily. Intercepted by McDuffie. Neighbors the target. And a takeaway for this Rams defense.
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0: Joe Buck with the call last night on ESPN. I'm kind of like, don't really know what I want to do here. So we could, you know, I'm not done ranting on the Giants, and then we need to really want to talk about just like the psyche of the sports fan here. I'd like to talk more about the Giants. And, you know, I'd like to talk more about John Harbaugh, who, you know, like, you know, game one was really awesome, and I am still optimistic about what this can be, and the schedule is not tough for the next couple of weeks for the Giants, but just a couple other thoughts on John Harbaugh, who, you know, told Laura Rutledge at halftime, field goals aren't going to win the game. This moments after he sent the field goal unit out for a 23-yarder instead of going for a touchdown from the 6-yard line. Field goals won't win the game. Also, here's the field goal unit from 23 yards. What? Okay. You know what else I loved? When the Giants got down by the goal line, here's Najee Harris. Not Cam Scataboo, who is, you know, everyone wants to make these jokes, right? Cam Scataboo just wants to like run his head into a brick wall. And you know what? I think there's something to it. He seeks out contact. He had the ridiculous hurdle last night, which was great. Like, I don't know what that, well, he thinks he's Saquon Barkley. What's he doing? But like Cam Scataboo, I feel like NFL fans have turned on him because probably of all the hype and he's in New York. I get it to a degree. I think Cam Scataboo is a good player. I think he's a good running back. I think I really believe that. He was put on this earth for short yardage and to score short yardage touchdowns. And the Giants get down by the goal line. Like, and here's Najee Harris. I want to know what the point is of Cam Scataboo if Najee Harris is going to be in the game down by the goal line. If Tyrone Tracy, who should be in Siberia right now, like Tyrone Tracy should be playing running back for Lane Kiffin and LSU. Like, Lane should, like, thumb his nose at the SEC and say, Tyrone Tracy's playing for us this week. He should not be on the Giants after the fumble last week against Dallas. Tyrone Tracy's getting the ball instead of Cam Scataboo. Like, I understand to a degree we want to rotate the running backs in and out. What if Cam Scataboo's not playing down by the goal line in short yardage, why is he on the team? Like, what is that? Let's talk about Jameis Winston. Jameis Winston strikes me, because, you know, I'm part of the problem here. Over the years, Jameis Winston has kind of morphed into, we can leave the Florida State stuff and whatever, the crab legs, etc. Jameis Winston has kind of morphed into, right, this lovable character. And he had the on-field chops to match it, where he's going, like, people think 30 for 30 is like the ESPN documentary. It's also Jameis Winston touchdowns and interceptions in a single season. Like, a massively entertaining player. and that he's been a backup at points. Like, he has the ability to come into games and throw for 400 yards, three touchdowns and five interceptions, and three of them could be pick sixes. So you at least knew that you were getting entertained when Jameis Winston would come into the game. And to be fair to him and to criticize me, and I can be wrong about the opinion I'm about to give you here. No, when we were talking this offseason, right, in the summer, as we approach the start of the season, about Super Bowl contenders and backup quarterbacks, I said, like, the Giants have a really good backup quarterback in Jameis Winston. Like, a guy that you can trust who's, like, a former number one overall pick that can come in and play well for you if need be. He comes into the game last night and just looks completely unprepared. My podcast partner, Brian Baldinger, on the Best Football Show, subscribe wherever you find your podcast, put up a Baldy's breakdown during the game, which I don't think we see that often from Baldy, at Baldy NFL on socials, basically like showing one of these Jameis like short-armed passes, like lawn darts. Like, is this Jameis Winston throwing the ball? And it dawns on me in this moment, as Jameis comes out and Jackson Dart exits the game like in a heap, and Jameis trots out onto the field. And I feel like Jameis is like, yo, the drunk that you know in your life, who's a happy drunk, and you see him or her once in a while out at the bar, and he or she makes you laugh, and you make merry, and it's a ton of fun, and you really enjoy being around that person once in a while. And then all of a sudden, you find yourself in a spot where you have to be around this person all the time. And you realize you like it in limited doses. I like Jameis Winston as the quarterback, the backup quarterback of the Cleveland Browns. You could sign me up for Jameis Winston as the backup quarterback for the Commanders or the Chicago Bears, a team that is not the one I grew up rooting for. Because now what the Giants have at their backup quarterback is, like, he's like a stand-up comic playing quarterback. He's a media personality playing quarterback. He's like World Cup special contributor Jameis Winston. That's great. Yeah, like, because that's what I want. I want my backup quarterback making jokes about the Cape Verde goalkeeper and breaking down, like, Leo Messi's role in Argentina's 4-3-3 attack. That's what I want for my starting quarterback. Like, what's next? Like, Alexi Lalas is going to play running back? Thierry Henry's going to fill in a corner for Paulson Adebo? Like, Zlatan Ibrahimovic is going to be starting at safety for the Giants? What's happening here? And then, Jameis is also Netflix special contributor. Opening day Major League Baseball. Here's my starting quarterback, Jameis Winston. On Netflix, trying to make everybody laugh. Like, was Bert Kreischer not available to play quarterback for the Giants? Like, should we get the cast of Stranger Things to play on the offensive line? What do you think's more, I'm being serious. What do you think's more important to Jameis Winston right now? Like, being excellent for the New York Football Giants or making people ha-ha, yuck-yuck for Netflix and for Fox and for whoever else moving forward in his broadcasting career? Like, that's what this is right now. Like, Richard Pryor is now the quarterback for the Giants. But what about his pregame speeches and eating the W? Wow, isn't that so much fun? Yeah, like, if you're winning. Not when you're completely unprepared and look horrible filling in for Jackson Dart. Just terrible. Like, Netflix contributor Jameis Winston. Like, get the guy from Squid Game to play quarterback instead. Get the guy from Squid Game. I don't even know these Netflix originals. I don't watch any of them. No insult to Netflix. Give me like a Netflix actor instead. World Cup contributor. This is who the Giants quarterback is. World Cup contributor Jameis Winston. That's the Giants starting quarterback. Do you realize this? BoJack Horseman? So do we understand? Do you all understand how crazy this all is? Like, the Giants have like open mic night guy playing quarterback right now. More concerned with making you laugh than throwing touchdowns. This is great. Now, I hope I'm wrong. I really do. For everyone out there, it's going to be like, what if Jameis plays well this weekend and the Giants beat the Titans? I will come on the air on Monday and eat humble pie, and I will say I was wrong, and Jameis was awesome, and maybe the Giants will be okay in the absence of Jackson Dart. I hope I'm wrong. This is not one of these things where, like, I want to be right at the expense of my team. I would like to be wrong. I have no problem coming on the air and saying that I'm wrong. None. I do it all the time. All good. I don't know if I'm going to be wrong on this one. And I'll tell you what, man, you bet on this Tuesday, Nick Costos and you, Westwood One Sports. This weekend, this is like, what do we call this? Did we come up with a name for it? When I give you, oh man, this sucks so hard what I'm about to say. When I give you guys a New York-centric bet right at the end of the show, and I say, I don't care about line movements. I don't care about sharp money. I don't care about weather. I don't care about umpires. I don't care about anything. I just understand the psyche of New York sports. And I tell you what's going to happen in a game. And I think, I don't know what I haven't kept that record, but I feel like I'm usually right. The Giants this weekend, I mean, this is like, I kind of feel like I am on the Truman Show to a degree. This is a Giants fan with this. Because coming in this weekend, and also, by the way, we don't know if Andrew Thomas is going to play. That's great. Like, you want to talk about like, how insane this is? Andrew Thomas gets hurt, who like the star left tackle. Then Brian Burns gets hurt. And Brian Burns has to wait outside the medical tent like he's trying to get into a clown car because Andrew Thomas is in there. So is Andrew Thomas going to play? I don't know. Is Brian Burns going to play? I don't know. Is Malik Nabers going to be interested in catching the ball? That remains to be seen. And coming up on Sunday, former Giants head coach Brian Daboll looking for revenge in the Tennessee Titans. I don't know how many times we're going to get to say it this season. Who has the better quarterback in the game on Sunday? Titans, Giants. Jameis Winston or Cam Ward? Thought Cam Ward played pretty well against the Eagles on Sunday. How about this? How about this matchup of former number one overall picks in the draft? Wow. How great is this? Cam Ward and Jameis Winston. It's a nightmare. The Titans are going to win. I'm just telling everyone right now. I feel like the Giants are going to lose outright to the Titans. I hope I'm wrong. And you know what? There is an opportunity for the Giants here to hang on. We don't know how long Dart's going to be out for. MRI today. There was that, you know, the lip reading on the sideline with the trainer telling John Harbaugh 4 to 6 weeks. That would kind of line up with an MCL sprain. Maybe 2 to 4 weeks, but I would assume he'll miss the next three games. To be fair, they're all winnable. Titans, Cardinals, Commanders. The Giants better win 2 of 3. Got to win 2 of these 3 games. Have to win 2 of these 3 games before the schedule gets tougher. Need Jameis Winston to play well. And I hope I'm wrong. And I hope that Jameis comes to play. And it's not that he can't. It's that I'm not confident that it's going to happen. And if they lose to the Titans on Sunday and lose to Brian Daboll and Robert Saleh, man. Oh, man. Better to laugh than cry. On the other side, we are going to talk about the mind of a sports fan. And it will be through my prism, because I'm the one with the microphone. But I guarantee this, you will empathize with everything I am going to say. Coming up next here, you bet on this Tuesday, 310-840-4910 to call in, send your text messages, whatever you think about the NFL and the world of sports, 310-840-4910, youtube.com/TheCostos. 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
2: The Rams needed a response and got one with a Monday night win over the Giants. And just like that, are the Rams back on their track to the Super Bowl? 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
8: 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Hey, John, can you kick it? 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And then I'm going to tell Laura Rutledge we shouldn't have, but I just did it. 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Okay. Let's talk about the psyche of the diehard sports fan. In this instance, that fan is me. So last night really sucked, right, as a Giants fan. Now, it's not that the Giants are going to win the Super Bowl like they're not, but the expectations going into last night's game, not that they're going to beat the Rams, but some real genuine excitement for what this season could be. And real genuine excitement for what Jackson Dart could ultimately be as a pro and as the starting quarterback of my favorite team. And he gets hurt, like, immediately. And it doesn't look like it's a season-ending injury, sprained MCL. We'll see how long he's out for, MRI today. But it's terrible that that happens. And Neighbors gets hurt, and it's like, no way. and Brian Burns and Andrew Thomas. Damn. Sucks. Now, I'm also a Yankee fan. And I get it. Everyone hates the Yankees. I understand. I mean that. I understand. No one's going to get the world's smallest violin out for any Yankee fan, especially since Apollo Capital just injected about $900 billion into the team, and now hopefully the evil empire can return. No one cries for the Yankees, and I'm not asking you to. I'm not asking you to feel bad for me as a Yankee fan at all. But now we have me as a sports fan, right? Where I'm really excited about my football team. They get destroyed by the Rams, and the starting quarterback's hurt. The Yankees will be playing playoff baseball in like a week against the Red Sox, the hated rival, and Aaron Judge is very likely not to play, and who knows if he's coming back this year. That's a brutal 1-2 punch. But I think back to this playoff run that my Knicks just had. Specifically, I am at game one of the Eastern Conference Final against the Cavs, which is like a tremendous Knicks fourth quarter comeback. Kenny Atkinson basically asleep during, like, doesn't call timeout. And James Harden's a traffic cone just getting abused. Jalen Brunson just blowing by him every single time the Knicks have the ball on offense. Landry Shamet with the big shot, and the Knicks go into overtime, and they end up winning the game in OT. And there was a moment, and I said this the day after that game here on the show, and this is the truth. Like, on my father's grave, this is true. In my head, I said to myself, as the Knicks were starting to come back, I don't remember what the deficit was, but it was, we had started to reach the points where we were all like, are we going to win this game? Are we going to come back and win this game? And I know I don't play on the team. Piss off. I'm going to say we. And I thought in my head, I would trade an 0-17 Giants season. Forget about to win the NBA championship. For the Knicks to win that game, game one of the Eastern Conference Final. So not only did the Knicks win game one, but they swept the Cavs. Don't tell the Cavs that. They think analytics says they won the series. Idiots. And then beat the Spurs, Knicks in five, and won the NBA championship for the first time in my lifetime. So I have this push and pull in my head while I'm watching last night's game. And when I think about what I think the Yankees postseason is going to be, like, maybe they'll beat the Red Sox. Okay. But like, without Aaron Judge, I don't think they're coming out of the American League. With him, definitely. Without him, maybe not. And that's going to suck when they lose. And everyone loves it when they lose, which makes it worse. So, you know, my favorite football team starts 1-0 and then a disaster class last night. I feel like, you know, the Yankees, my favorite baseball team, favorite players injured. How much am I actually able to complain, given that the Knicks just won the title? If I'm being honest and objective with you, I feel like I'm probably not allowed to complain at all because the Knicks won the title. Now, that didn't stop me from complaining here on the show, but I kind of have to hold to what I said, like, to myself, that the Knicks won, so who cares what happens the rest of the year with all my teams? And I'm fascinated and I'm curious to know if, like, you as sports fans, if you guys agree with that. You know, I'm making this up, right? If you're a Detroit sports fan, if the Lions won the Super Bowl this year, would you give a damn if the Tigers went 0-162? If the Red Wings went 0-84? Apparently there are now more games in a hockey regular season. I didn't even know that. Would you care if the Pistons went 0-82? Would it matter to you if the Lions won the Super Bowl? Isn't that interesting, right? And the reason why I didn't mention the miracle at the Meadowlands Part 2 with the DeSean Jackson punt return as one of my worst Giants regular season losses of my fandom is because I was still at that point, years later, basking in the afterglow of beating the undefeated Patriots in Super Bowl 42. Like, that win in 42 and then the subsequent win in 46 lasted a long time for me where I didn't get upset about anything that happened with the Giants because they had won. And when you win as a fan, when one of your team wins a championship, it's almost like, who cares what happens after that for a while? So yeah, like, last night really sucked. It was horrible. And it's not just because they lost, it's because of all the injuries, right? And the way it went down. And Aaron Judge is out, and that sucks, heading into the postseason. I'd take it all again for the Knicks to win. It was the most important thing left for me as a sports fan. So, like, yes, I'm bitching and moaning, and I acknowledge that. And yes, I'm whining and complaining. I acknowledge that. But when it comes down to it, when my head hits the pillow at night, instead of thinking about Jackson Dart lying in a heap and Aaron Judge pulling, you know, his calf injury and a potential loss to the Red Sox, whom I hate, I'm going to choose to think about Jalen Brunson and OG Anunoby and the New York Knicks. That's what, as sports fans, I think that's the right approach. When you win, when one of your teams wins, really, what happens to the rest is immaterial. You'd like for them all to win, but that's not how it goes. Very, very intensely thankful that the Knicks won the NBA championship. Final hour, power hour coming up next. We will start the hour talking college football with our good friend Greg McElroy of ESPN.
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23: This is ONN. I'm Jay Fox on the Ohio News Network. An 86-year-old was hit and killed by a train near the Miles Newton Bridge over the Sandusky River in Fremont Sunday. Tim Miller with ONN affiliate WTOL-TV has more with Police Chief Derek Wenzinger.
24: Police say Gaspar Hinojosa went onto the railroad tracks and was hit while walking on part of the bridge. He was found in the Sandusky River below. The police chief tells us the incident happened at the same location as another deadly incident last year when 3 people, including a 5-year-old from Fort Wayne, Indiana, Indiana were killed while on the tracks fishing.
0: This is not an inviting place to walk. It is clearly not a pedestrian crossing. We just need to stay off the railroad tracks.
23: In Northeast Ohio, the Akron Zoo is welcoming its latest family member, a baby white-faced Saki monkey. Christy Paul with Owen and Affiliate WKYC-TV has that story.
1: The baby white-faced Saki monkey. It was born to its parents, Clementine and Toomey, at the zoo last week. This is the couple's third child. The new baby doesn't have a name yet, but it's already available if you'd like to go see it. The Akron Zoo first introduced white-faced Saki monkeys as a new species at the zoo earlier this year.
23: In Southwest Ohio, Cincinnati parents are frustrated as the first of five mandatory unpaid furlough days took place yesterday to help with cost-cutting. Classes were canceled, and parents had to make other arrangements for their kids. For the Ohio News Network, I'm Jay Fox.
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0: 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Thrilled to welcome the Power Hour on this terrific Football Tuesday by welcoming into the show. He will be on the call. I can't wait to watch this game this weekend. Ole Miss and Florida, which we already have great quotes coming out of this game. John Summerall saying when being told, the new head coach of the Gators, that Florida's a 3.5-point favorite in the game. His response, there must be good drugs out there. Love that from John Summerall. Greg McElroy and Sean McDonald will be on the call of Ole Miss and Florida coming up this weekend after a great call this past weekend of Alabama's comeback win against Florida State. Greg joins us on the show now, the host of Always College Football, an outstanding college football podcast, and on Twitter at his name, at Greg McElroy. My friend, welcome back. How's it going on this Tuesday?
1: All good, buddy. Just picking up the pieces. It's week four. We're full speed ahead, my friend. It's been a lot of fun so far.
0: Oh, it's been amazing. And you guys have a tremendous game this week, right? With Trinidad Chambliss, what's he going to do for an encore after his stellar performance on Saturday night against LSU? And let's just start with him, Greg. Just Trinidad Chambliss, period. You know, Kirk Herbstreit and Chris Fowler on the call of the game on Saturday night of Ole Miss and LSU said a couple different times, and this went noted. I said it yesterday a few times that they said it, that this guy, Trinidad Chambliss, is the face of college football in 2026. And the consensus opinion seems to be that he is the best quarterback in the country. Not Mensa, not Sayin, not CJ Carr, not Arch Manning, not anybody else, but Trinidad Chambliss. Where are you at right now on Trinidad Chambliss and his place among the best quarterbacks in the country?
1: Well, he is in some ways, I think partly because of his story, right? I mean, he is the ultimate indicator of what can happen in the modern era of college football. I mean, you start your career at D2 level, you play there for 3 years, 4 years actually, and then all of a sudden you get an opportunity because a guy gets hurt, you run with it, finish eighth in the Heisman, you win an injunction to get yourself a sixth year. All of a sudden you turn that sixth year into a 3-0 start in the top five ranking, and now you're number one on the Heisman board. So I think, yes, he's the face of college football. One, because I think he might be the most exciting player in the sport to watch. He's dynamic and is so much fun, but he kind of sums up the times that we're in. He's used the courts to his advantage to get an extra year, and he transferred up and made the most of an opportunity in which he Wally Pipped a guy that's also having a great year at Missouri right now. So it's like, it's just an incredible story, and he's a great kid, and he's so fun to watch, and Ole Miss is where they're at because of him.
0: Would you say, is he the best quarterback right now? And by the way, if you disagree, I don't think that's an insult to Trinidad Chambliss if you think someone else is better. Do you think he's the best quarterback right now in the nation?
1: I do, yeah. I think he's the most difficult quarterback to defend, for sure, because he can beat you in so many different ways. I mean, some of the throws he made in the first half of that game, like the best part about last week's game is it wasn't even his best stuff. You know, it's like the guy drops back 48 times in the game against a pass rush that coming into the game was absurd. Didn't do as much with his legs as he probably could have because he kept his eyes downfield, but he delivered some throws in that game. I mean, one down the right sideline, like a corner route through double coverage. The touchdown right before the end of half. I mean, he made some throws that were just ridiculous. And we know he's got great wheels, too. I mean, he scored the go-ahead touchdown on a keep on his own read. So he's the real deal. I mean, I think, yes, there are guys with maybe a higher ceiling at the next level. But I also came out of the game last year. We called the game against Georgia last year. And I thought, well, if he didn't win his court injunction to get another year, I think someone would have fallen in love with him. And I know he's not the biggest guy in the world, but he's big enough, I think, to be a guy at the NFL level. There's not a ton of comparables to him at the NFL, so I think GMs might have a hard time figuring out, all right, does it translate? But I think he can go, man. So, yeah, I mean, I think at the college level, he's the best. But as far as projecting down the road, I probably am a little higher on him than most NFL scouts.
0: Yeah, I think that's really interesting. And I think one of the knocks, Greg, on him when the draft process begins, he's going to be 25 next year. So, like, he'll be older than the average first-round pick. But just for context, you know, this player didn't go in the first round. We had Tyler Shuck, the former Louisville quarterback, now the starting quarterback of the New Orleans Saints, was on the show in the first hour. He's turning 27 on Saturday, and I think that Tyler Shuck's success might make it a little easier, age-wise at least, size notwithstanding, for Trinidad Chambliss come draft time. Now, this is not...
1: Well, Shuck and Bo Nix, right? Both those guys are... I mean, Bo Nix is the same way. I mean, Bo Nix is, like, what, 27? And he's in year two or three? So, yeah, I mean, there's... Honestly, like, quarterbacks are playing till they're 40 now because of the way they've changed the game, and you don't take as many hits, and it's a little safer. Granted, the quarterbacks got more mobile, so it leads to more quarterback injuries, like we've seen the last couple days. You know, Jackson Dart not necessarily on the run, but I mean, drops back to 14 yards where his tackles have no chance, which stinks that he got hurt. But you know, you really look at it. I mean, yeah, guys are playing longer, so if you take a guy at 25, who cares? He plays till he's 35, gives you 10 good years.
0: I think that that's going to start to become the consensus opinion, like, as we enter draft season coming up next year. Now, not a betting question here, Greg. I'm not asking you for a bet, obviously, on the game that you're going to call, but I know, like, you're aware of what goes on in the betting markets, and I brought up the John Sumrall quote, like, we're 3.5-point favorites against Ole Miss. There must be some good drugs out there. What do you make of that? And again, not like, this is not a... a

0: well they're playing, and going on the road and scoring 44 points last week against Auburn, who's been a pretty good team defensively the last couple of years. I mean, just all things considered, when I see a line like that, yes. I mean, are the sharps probably on Florida? for sure, right? Like, I mean, it's not, I mean, that's understandable. But also, I mean, sometimes you can overread a situation, and maybe Auburn's not as good as we thought. And we won't really know that until this weekend, because we know for sure that Ole Miss is battle-tested. Like, I think we've now come to really respect Louisville, who Ole Miss beat in the first week. We know that LSU's a pretty good football team. And you also know, too, that with 18 to 22, 23-year-old guys, you do occasionally have a lingering effect after an emotional win. So we actually talked about this game a lot in the preseason and said this will be the hardest game of Pete Golding's career, because it's easy to rally the troops for LSU. Lane's coming back. Everyone's fired up. That's the one everyone's got circled. How do you respond in success? And that, I think, will teach you a lot about the maturity of this Ole Miss football team. If they go out and handle their business and play great, then it's like, oh, wow. Like, that's abnormal. If they go out and are maybe a little bit sluggish and maybe don't play with the same type of urgency they played with last week, that's normal. You know, so I think there's an emotional key to this game as well that I'm sure the sharps are looking at, and that's why the line is probably where it's at.
1: Greg McElroy of ESPN with us here on the show. You Better You Bet on a Tuesday. Nick Costos and you here on Westwood One Sports. So we got into Ole Miss. We talked about Florida. You guys will be on the call of that game this weekend. Can't wait to watch it. The Saturday night game, which people can watch on ABC, features LSU and Lane Kiffin off of the loss against Texas A&M, and like the vibes right now are not great in Aggieland after the loss to Kentucky this past weekend. So I'd love your opinion on the game as a whole, but more specifically, you talked about what this game's going to be like for Pete Golding off of the success of last week. What about for Lane Kiffin after the way LSU lost and his return to the Grove here now against another top 25 team coming up on Saturday?
0: You know, I think this is a fascinating game for so many reasons. First of all, you have two top five rosters in regards to payroll, and a lot of guys assembled via the portal. So, and you're sitting as a team that on September 26th will have two losses. Well, you know, what happens beyond that? I mean, you are on the thinnest of ice from that point going forward if you have any hopes of making the college football playoff. So this is an all things considered, it's pretty much an elimination game. I mean, let's call it what it is. I mean, it's a playoff game right now in September. And I think when you look at LSU, yes, it took them a half to kind of settle in, but they played pretty well in the second half. I think defensively, they adjusted well. I mean, they outscored Ole Miss 17-8 in the second half. They did some good things on that side of the ball. It just, they kind of ran into a buzzsaw early and a hot quarterback, and they really couldn't get a whole lot going. I also think their quarterback, Sam Leavitt, he looked really uncomfortable in that game. And if he was uncomfortable against Ole Miss, like, he's going to be uncomfortable against A&M too, because A&M is going to attack them in a lot of different ways. And A&M's a good defense. And while it didn't look that way for one quarter last week, where they gave up 21 points and 10 first downs and got out gained 10-1, in that third quarter against Kentucky, that Kentucky team is kind of a tough team to play against. They have some unique looks. Ole Miss is a little bit more, all right, what you see is what you get. Or excuse me, LSU is a little bit more, what you see is what you get. So this is a massive game. And I think, look, tons of expectations are on Lane Kiffin this year and on LSU every year. And everyone's saying that last year's game was more pressure-packed. I think this week's game is more pressure-packed than even last week's game, because now it's got to have it. Like, anyone can survive a road loss in the SEC to a top-five team. Losing twice, and then in particular losing at home to a team coming off a loss that just lost to Kentucky at home as a 2.5-touchdown favorite, this is a got to have it for both these teams to salvage their season. So this is a really important game for Lane Kiffin, and they're going to be doing so without some key weapons. They lost their starting strong safety, Deshaun Spears. Their outstanding tight end, Tre'Davious Green, is going to be a first-round pick. He went down with a knee sprain. He's going to be out for the foreseeable future. So they're going to be doing it with less than 100% guys on deck, and that's something that'll be hard to overcome.

0: And I love that thought on the LSU tight end. I reached out to some people in like the draft community on Saturday night when he went down. They all said, not just first round, Greg, but like top half of the first round pick coming up next year in the NFL draft. We have some awesome games on the slate this weekend in college football. Love to get your thoughts on a couple others before we get you out of here. Texas and Tennessee, I think, has the potential to be really fun. The Longhorns, a little less than a touchdown favorite here. Tennessee's offense has been great to start this year. What about Texas and Tennessee this weekend and your thoughts on that game?
1: You know, this is, we don't know anything about Tennessee. I mean, they look great. It's just when your best win is a convincing victory at a 1-2 Georgia Tech, it's like, what can we learn from that performance? But it's looked really clean. I mean, it's been a really good operation so far. You look at Tennessee, and yeah, they're 3-0, but they have a true freshman quarterback. This will be his first SEC start. Texas has, I don't think they've ever been to Neyland Stadium. They haven't played since 1968, and there has been, this is like so typical of college football. It's like they argue over who's the real UT, Tennessee or Texas. It's like, and yet they've never played. At least not in the 20 years prior to me being born. So it's amazing that a rivalry exists when they've never played. So I love this game. If you look at Texas, they did not play very well last week. It was kind of to be expected, a bit of an underwhelming, kind of a sleepwalk performance against UT San Antonio. Now they got to ramp back up, their first road trip of the year. And when we've seen them rev their engine, like the fourth quarter against Ohio State, they look great. But it hasn't. We haven't seen four quarters from them yet. We haven't seen a convincing performance in either side. I love their wide receivers. I think Arch can play better. He's been a little bit more aggressive with the football. He's taken way too many hits. He's taking a lot of hits right now. And that's something that concerns me. But I think Texas is really good, and I don't know just yet about Tennessee. But if Tennessee is against Texas what they were against their first three opponents, this thing's going the distance. It's going to be a four-quarter fight. And it's always hard to go on the road and play. However, for Tennessee, I do think it works as a slight disadvantage that this game is noon Eastern. If this game was at 7:30 p.m. Eastern, you have a whole different environment because people have 8 hours of libation consumption to get it going. instead, you have like 3 hours to ramp it up. So it'd still be hostile, but it won't be as hostile as it would have been at night. So I've always wondered, man, that early kick probably helps the road team a lot. So see whether or not Tennessee can kind of jump on them early, because I don't think Texas is one of those teams. They did respond really well against Ohio State. They're a team, though, that I think will be much better suited starting fast and getting their run game going, especially to the perimeter. So they're two running backs. They got to be able to run the ball, and they got to be able to get outside the tackles, because that's the path of least resistance against Tennessee. And you want to put the pressure on Faison Brandon, who's a true freshman, to kind of mount a comeback, because he's never been in that situation before. So I think a big early start for Texas is really important to kind of jump on them and get going.
0: Last individual game to hit you with, Greg, would be Oregon and USC on Saturday night. And I laid 56 with Oregon against Portland State on Friday night. It's not rare when you lay 56 and you never sweat for 1 second. 84-0 final score.
1: You're sick.
0: Can I give you like what my thought process was when I bet that game? they knew Dante Moore was tipping plays. Like the Oklahoma State coach came out and said basically that Dante Moore was tipping plays with the way he was standing, right, or whatever it was. So like they'll fix that. They're going to win by a million. They won by a million. And now 3-point favorites at USC on Saturday. I kind of like Oregon in this game. What do you think we see with Oregon and SC on Saturday night?
1: You know, the biggest thing for me in this matchup, and like I keep going back to the Oklahoma State game, you can tell me about the tipped plays and all this stuff. It doesn't remove the fact that their offensive line got pushed around to the tune of 4 sacks against an Oklahoma State defensive front that's not necessarily known for their pass rushing prowess. And I look at SC, and people all kill SC for their defense or their inconsistent defense. I'll tell you what SC does have. They have two or three guys up front that can flat out get after the passer. Now, they might have some inconsistencies in the back end. I don't love what I've seen from their secondary. I think their linebacker play is a little hit or miss. but they can rush the quarterback. And they got a couple guys up front that can be a huge problem. And they're a far bigger problem than what Oklahoma State presented to Oregon a couple weeks ago. Now, you can point to, well, Oklahoma State, they jumped them. They weren't ready for them. That was, they didn't take them seriously. All that stuff's real. The reality still got pushed around. So I think this SC team is legit. I'm a big believer. Now, they're banged up. Their number one wide receiver, Trent Mosley, he's probably out in the game. We don't know for sure, but it's not sounding like he's going to be back. So it's going to put a lot of pressure on the other freshman receivers to step up. But they're so young on offense. I think that can almost help you in a game like this. Like, you don't know what you don't know, and you haven't been scarred yet. like they're just going to go out and make plays. So I lean SC in this game. I think their defense is better than people realize. Last week, yeah, they sleptwalked through a Rutgers game. Didn't look great in the process. Needed to pick six to actually secure the victory. But all things considered, this SC, I think, this SC team has taken legitimate steps up front defensively, and it's a game like this where that can really show up. So, like I said, I think Oregon's a talented group. I love their weapons. I love their wide receivers. I love their quarterback's talent. I just don't love what I saw from their offensive and defensive lines at any point in the first three games. And a get-right recipe against Portland State does not tell me for sure that things have changed there. Like, I need to see it against top-tier competition because they're 0-for-1 in performance along the line of scrimmage in games against Power 4 competition. So I'm taking the Trojans in the upset, and it's an absolutely got-to-have-it situation for SC and Lincoln Riley specifically. For his tenure, this is one they absolutely have to have.
0: I love it. And we'll see how Jaden Maiava plays in this game. And that takes me to my final question for you, Greg, because, man, the quarterbacks in college football this year, and I'm sure this may be recency bias by me, but I don't know if I remember there being like this many awesome quarterbacks in a college football season. And just looking at the Heisman board, I think like really shows that when Maiava is at 40, Gunnar Stockton's at 40, Lenora Sellers is at 50, you know, Hoover, Julian Salen, Keelan Russell, who you guys were on the call of last week, the Bama quarterback who played awesome in the comeback win against Florida State, CJ Carr, Super Kamario Taylor from Mississippi State. This guy's unbelievable. Arch, Trinidad Chambliss, and then Miami's quarterback, Darian Mensah, who I watched in the game last Friday night against Wake, and I know Wake covered the spread. Mensah's unbelievable. Now, I don't know if he has like Josh Allen-level arm strength, but he's super accurate. He looks awesome to me. Where are you at, Greg, on Darian Mensah this year, the Miami quarterback, who's the co-Heisman favorite with Trinidad Chambliss?
1: I mean, he just completed 24 in a row. His first incompletion was a throwaway. And he's, completing like 87% of his passes this year. And albeit like a huge step up in competition will come, but you're right. I mean, the quarterback play across the board. And look, 7 of the 12 teams in the playoff last year returned their quarterback. Like, a lot of guys are sticking around for another year because the NIL is so significant. Guys at the top of the game are making between $4 and $6 million. So it's understandable that it's better. And it's going to continue to be that way, I think, for quite some time. Because unless you're guaranteed to go in the top 5, top 10, you got a better chance of making every bit as much money as a top-flight quarterback in college than you are as a first-round pick.
0: Greg, awesome job as always. Really appreciate the time. Safe travels this weekend. Have a great call with Sean. Ole Miss in Florida. We'll catch up with you next week.
1: All right, see you, buddy.
0: I've read that is, hey, Bill, pop on here. Bill Zimmerman, our executive producer. Bill, what's going on with the delay with Greg? Is that on our end or is that on his? Well, if you had to guess.
2: I'm not sure because I don't feel like it was that delayed at the start of the interview. I feel like it grew throughout the 15, 20 minutes.
0: He's awesome.
2: He's great, awesome. Isn't he?
0: Yeah, he's terrific. He likes USC. I don't agree with that. What the hell do I know? I think Oregon might smash USC on Saturday night, which probably tells you you should bet on the Trojans. Really enjoyed that conversation with Greg McElroy. The quarterback play in college football this year has been exemplary. Think about all those names I referenced. I didn't even get to all of them. And Mensah and Chambliss, who are both going to be NFL draft picks, neither of them is going to be like one of the first three quarterbacks taken, probably. Think about it. And those are arguably the two best quarterbacks in college football. Just shows how loaded it is this season. All right. We'll get to the bets for tonight to close the show. At the end, a couple bets for you in Major League Baseball. Bill Zimmerman has a trivia question on deck. We'll get to submissions from the real ones. But on the other side, you know, I asked Drew Densick earlier, is it just the Chiefs and the Bills in the AFC? Am I disrespecting the Cincinnati Bengals? We'll get to the Bengals-Texans game and more from Week 2 NFL Sunday right after this.
3: 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Falcons at Packers, Thursday night on Westwood One Sports.
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0: 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Kevin Harlan with the call this past weekend on CBS. Is that one of the best catches we've ever seen? The Jamar Chase first touchdown. Just abusing Derek Stingley. Ridiculous contortion and body control from Jamar Chase to secure that pass as the Bengals beat the Texans 20-6. So yesterday on the show, I kind of gave my thesis on the AFC. It's the Bills and the Chiefs and everybody else. And a lot of people agreed with me on that. And I, you know, I gave the caveat that it's early in the season, like Baltimore can be there, injuries can happen, who the hell knows, right? So people did agree with me. When there was a disagreement, though, the disagreement was Cincinnati. And that I am disrespecting the Cincinnati Bengals by not including them in the conversation with the Kansas City Chiefs and the Buffalo Bills. So I wanted to talk about Cincinnati for a couple of minutes here. I think I'm not ready to yet, but I may have to take the L on my opinion on the Bengals coming into the year, which was, I don't trust this defense. I don't care what players they've added. I don't like the coordinator, Al Golden, and I don't trust Zach Taylor. And I can think Joe Burrow's awesome. He is. And I can think Jamar Chase is electric. He is. And T. Higgins and Chase Brown, etc. But I did not believe in this Bengals team. I picked the Bengals to miss the playoffs. And I felt really confident about that. I might have been wrong. A couple things are working big time in Cincinnati's favor right now. Number one, their right tackle, Amarius Mims, is a monster. He's like 6'8". And you can't teach that. He's awesome. Mims. This is why he's hot. He's really good. We go to the defensive side of the ball, where week one against Tampa, was it a mirage or not? Like, did Cincinnati win that game because Baker Mayfield kept turning the ball over? And I think, obviously, that plays into it. But after what we saw this past weekend, where Dexter Lawrence, for all the things I've said about Dexter Lawrence, and I think they're all true, he was invisible last year for the Giants. The Giants' run defense was horrible with him last year. So I was thinking, you know, how much of a difference maker can he actually be? He was a monster on Sunday. And the Bengals' defensive front, with Lawrence and Jonathan Allen specifically, the two new interior linemen they brought in this offseason, dominated the game. And wrecked the Houston Texans' run game and wrecked the Houston Texans' offensive line. To the point that the Texans, this was their running back stats on Sunday against Cincy. David Montgomery, 6 carries, 10 yards. Woody Marks, 8 carries, 8 yards. One yard per carry for Woody Marks. 1.7 yards per carry for David Montgomery. They forced the Bengals defense, CJ Stroud, to drop back 55. He attempted 55 passes in the game and dropped back 59 times on Sunday. Now, the Texans' offensive line, no one will confuse it with the early 90s Cowboys, right? And no one's going to confuse the Texans' run game with those same 1990s Cowboys. But the fact that the Bengals' defense, from what it was last year, which was an absolute dumpster fire, the fact that it's morphed into the type of unit that can take an average offensive line and turn it into the worst you've ever seen and completely boss the game up front, the fact that they have the ability to do that, like, it does mean something. And I have to acknowledge that. No, as new data presents itself, all of us collectively, and certainly me with the microphone, we have to be willing to accept that we might be wrong. And I might have been wrong on this team, because that defense was stellar on Sunday. Because look, like, Burrow and Chase made the plays they needed to make, but the offense struggled for Cincinnati. They basically, the Bengals and Texans had the same yards per play on Sunday. The Bengals defense, not the Texans defense, the Bengals defense was the difference in the game. Not a sentence I thought I would utter. And that takes us to the Sunday's game, Bengals at the Steelers. Cincy, a 3.5-point road favorite. I might bet Pittsburgh just because I think the number's a smidge too high. But it should surprise no one if the Bengals defense is awesome yet again. And that can have something to do both with the Cincinnati defense playing well and the fact that the Steelers offense is, and in calling it a train wreck is an insult to train wrecks. It's horrible. The performance on Sunday against the New England Patriots, you know, I said after week one, DK Metcalf could have taken off his jersey and revealed that he was wearing an NWO shirt in Falcons colors after the game, which would have been the Wolfpack colors. Don't turn your back on the Wolfpack. You might end up in a body bag. I don't know why they'd kill you, but those are the lyrics in the song. I didn't write them. Metcalf was horrendous in week one and then might have been worse against New England. Like, Aaron Rodgers is hitting him like right in the face mask and this dude can't catch. It's brutal. Aaron Rodgers, after the game on Sunday, threw Mike McCarthy under the bus, basically saying, Mike's not calling the right plays. I have to change them at the line of scrimmage. I need to talk to Mike about what plays are working. And that's only like a slight exaggeration, what I just said. Gee, who would have thought that 8 years after they initially divorced in Green Bay, that this might not work? If only someone, me, had told you all offseason this was going to be a problem. I can't believe it is. What a shock. If the Steelers offense is going to do anything this season, and when I say anything, I mean like perform well enough to keep them in playoff mode. Like, can they seriously contend for the AFC North or for a wild card berth? They need to play well on Sunday against this Bengals defense. They need to. Like, I think we're going to find out this Sunday about both the Steelers offense and the Bengals defense. And if one of them can play well and one of them can actually be for real this season. That is such a fascinating game, Bengals at Steelers. You better you bet on this Tuesday. Nick Costos and you, Westwood One Sports. As for the Houston Texans, my preseason AFC Super Bowl pick. Not great. 0-2. Losses at home to Cincinnati and Buffalo, two legit contenders. It's not what you want if, like me, you liked the Houston Texans. Basically, what we've got on Sunday in Indianapolis is a loser-leaves-town match. Like, loser of this game with the Texans and Colts will be 0-3, and I know the Texans started 0-3 last year and finished 12-5. I get it. I doubt it happens again for any team. Like, you start 0-3, like, chances are you're screwed. You're up against it. We had Drew Dinsick on the show last hour, and I really respect Drew and his betting acumen. Drew likes the Colts in the game plus the points. If the Texans lose this game, like, forget about it. Like, not only like, stick a fork in them, they're done, but I don't know what that will mean for C.J. Stroud's future as Texans quarterback. Now, maybe Nico Collins doesn't play, and you can make an excuse for Stroud and say, well, he doesn't have Collins, and he also doesn't have Jaden Higgins. You have to win games at this level with the expectations that they have. You just have to win games. And, you know, I liked the Texans in each of the first two games, and I was wrong. I think I'll probably go back to the well with the Texans again. And as for the Indianapolis Colts, the latest on wide receiver Alec Pierce is that he's going to miss time. re-aggravated his heel injury, which was hurt all offseason. They think he'll avoid injured reserve, not going to have surgery, but going to rehab it. He's going to miss time for the Colts. And as a result, the Colts have signed former New York Giants receiver Darius Slayton, who Daniel Jones knows from his time with the Giants. We don't have to mince words here. This Alec Pierce situation is emblematic of an absolute failure of a general manager tenure by Chris Ballard, which will almost certainly draw to a conclusion either during the season or at the end of the season. The Indianapolis Colts had Alec Pierce in their building last year. On the first day of free agency, and to be fair, other teams, namely the Patriots, the Commanders were in as well, wanted to sign Alec Pierce. The Colts swooped in and retained their wide receiver. 4 years, $114 million for Alec Pierce. And then he barely practiced the entire offseason. This seems like sheer and total incompetence from Indianapolis. Did you not know he was hurt? Did you not know this was an issue? Did you really think like this was going to be okay? Because it's one thing in the moment to be like, yeah, everything will be fine, no big deal. And I think everyone wanted to give them the benefit of the doubt, right? Like over like this summer in training camp, when Alec Pierce isn't practicing, people kind of wanted to give the Colts the benefit of the doubt here. Like, oh, well, surely they knew he was hurt. So like, I'm sure they believe he'll be good come regular season time. And he did play week one against Baltimore. And then he re-aggravated the injury in week two. What a surprise. Can't believe it that the guy who's always hurt and barely practiced this entire summer because of a heel injury re-aggravated the heel injury. And maybe you think that's unfair and it's just unlucky. Chris Ballard, in his time as Colts general manager, the Colts have never won the AFC South. How does he still have a job? I don't know him at all. He may be one of the nicest guys on the planet. Just like, how is this still going on with this team? And now Darius Slayton's going to play significant snaps on Sunday for Indy against that defense? I'd be shocked if the Texans lost. I would be floored. You know what? Like, I think Drew's wrong. He likes the Colts. The Texans really should stuff them into a locker on Sunday. And if they don't, I will be very disappointed, and also I will probably be losing money on all my Texans futures stuff. Last note here, this segment, just very quickly on something we saw this weekend in the NFC South. Is it possible that Bryce Young's good? Is it possible that Bryce Young is very good? He nuked the Bears in week one. No one talked about it because they let up 59 points, but Bryce was excellent in that game. And then he nuked the Falcons. And Devin Lloyd and Jalen Phillips, the two big money free agent acquisitions on defense for the Panthers, both were awesome in the game against Atlanta. And I think Carolina's onto something right now. And I'm willing to admit, I think that I could not have been more wrong on the NFC South before the year, where I ultimately settled on Tampa and the Bucs look awful. And I think the Vikings are going to beat them on Sunday and Tampa will drop to 0-3. You know, Tyler Shuck joined us earlier in the show and he was great. And I really enjoyed that conversation with Tyler. I think it's going to be the Saints and the Panthers this year in the NFC South. The Panthers are in Cleveland this Sunday against Deshaun Watson and the Browns. And credit to Deshaun Watson, seriously. He played well on Sunday in Tampa against the Bucs. The throw that he made to Denzel Boston, and it's a Denzel Boston highlight because Boston broke a couple tackles, 55-yard touchdown. He looks awesome. That was what Tom Brady would call a piss missile from Deshaun Watson, like a rocket over the middle of the field. He actually played well. And the Browns defense bounced back after getting drubbed by the Jaguars in week one. My sense is Bryce Young will do what Trevor Lawrence did in week one and rip up this Browns defense, and Deshaun Watson won't come close to the success he had last week against Carolina. I think the Panthers win, and I like the Panthers to cover this weekend in Cleveland. Before we get to bets and the final break of the show, our executive producer Bill Zimmerman is here with submissions from the real ones and the trivia question of the day. Bill, what do we got?
1: All right, Nick, let's jump in with the trivia question, because last night Matthew Stafford moved into sixth all-time with 427 passing touchdowns, passing Phillip Rivers. Now, what's interesting is that all of those top seven QBs have all played for at least two teams in their NFL careers. So, Nick Costos, I think you're going to nail this one, but give me the top five players, active or retired, in career touchdowns who have played their entire career with one team.
0: And this is quarterbacks?
1: Quarterbacks. Career touchdown passes. One team.
0: Do me a favor. Ask the question again.
1: Tell me the top five quarterbacks in NFL history, retired or active, who have only played with one NFL team, the top five that lead in touchdown passes.
0: Okay. Who have only played for one team.
1: Right.
0: I don't know. Is Dak one?
1: Dak is not one. Again, they can be retired as well. I'm not saying active only. Dak is not one. There's only one active quarterback on this list.
0: It's only one active. Okay, so who is that active quarterback on the list? If it's not Dak, I guess it could be Josh Allen. I doubt it. It's not Burrow. Rodgers has played for multiple teams. Who am I missing here? It's not Stafford. It's not Purdy. It's not Darnold. It's not Herbert. Is it Mahomes?
1: It is Mahomes. Mahomes is fifth, 272 touchdowns.
0: All right, now we have four others who played there. Okay, so Marino.
1: Marino is number one on this list, 420.
0: Elway.
1: Elway is fourth with 300.
0: Ooh, this is a good question, man. This is a good question. Okay, we're going to go through teams here. Jim Kelly?
1: Not Jim Kelly.
0: Okay, not Jim Kelly. Okay. It's not, I don't think it can be a Cowboy because Dak has the most touchdowns. So it's not a Cowboy. It's not a Giants. It's not an Eagle. It's not a Commander. I don't think it's not Lamar because we don't have an active quarterback. It wouldn't be someone on Baltimore. It wouldn't be someone on Cincy or Cleveland or Pittsburgh or Chicago or Detroit. Favre played for multiple teams. So is Rodgers. Fran Tarkenton? Tarkenton played for the Giants.
1: No, Fran played for multiple teams. Giants and Vikings, yep.
0: Okay, it's not Peyton. Warren Moon played for multiple teams. Cam Newton played for multiple teams. Breeze played for multiple teams. Whew.
1: They were in the same draft.
0: Who? Oh, these players were in the same draft? What decade?
1: Two players 80s? Left were in the same draft.
0: 80s?
1: No, more recent.
0: Who am I missing here? Oh, Ben Roethlisberger, Tyler says. Was Roethlisberger?
1: Ben Roethlisberger, 418.
0: That's a good one. Dan Turner, the question is, quarterbacks, the Googler, Dan Turner, quarterbacks who played with one team, so eliminating quarterbacks that have played with multiple teams, with the most touchdown passes in NFL history. We have one more to name. We got Mahomes. We got... Yeah. Oh, is Eli right?
1: Yes. Eli is third.
0: So it's Eli and Ben Roethlisberger. I should have gotten that, right?
1: Correct. You definitely should have gotten Eli. When you said not a Giant, I was like, uh-oh.
0: I've been smoking too much weed.
1: I want to give you some real one submissions really quick before we break.
0: Go ahead.
1: All right. You asked on Twitter about a new Super Bowl pick, Husky Mania. The way injuries are mounting in the NFL this year, I don't know how you can get excited about anyone. I might pick Kansas City, but let's see where they're at physically in week 8, a brutal sport. Someone from the YouTube chats about you talking about fandom, Mark Shanks. If the Lions win a Super Bowl, I would retire from watching sports. My last objective would be achieved. And we got a text here, Jimmy in New Jersey on your Giants. Week 1 was fun while it lasted. At least the quotes from Jameis will be fun to hear while our season goes down the drain. So there you go. A little sample from the real ones.
0: I'm pretty devastated that I didn't get that. That's really like, I'm slacking here. We need to take a break. We'll do that right now, and we'll end the show with all our bets right after this.
3: The Rams needed a response and got one with a Monday night win over the Giants. And just like that, are the Rams back on their track to the Super Bowl? Westwood One Sports.
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1: 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Thanks to Drew Insick. Thanks to Tyler Shuck. Thanks to Greg McElroy. And thanks to our crew for today's show. One bet for me tonight in Major League Baseball. And I'm going to be real with everybody. I'm saving my money for the NFL. It's just one bet tonight in baseball. And my bet is based on my hatred for the Houston Astros. I desperately want the Texas Rangers to win the AL West. I never want to see the lying, cheating, fraud Houston Astros ever again in the playoffs. So give me a two-team moneyline parlay tonight for the Texas Rangers to win and the Seattle Mariners to beat the Houston Astros. Rangers-Mariners two-team moneyline parlay pays plus 177 at BetMGM. And that does it for the Tuesday edition of You Better You Bet. I will see all of you tomorrow on a wonderful football Wednesday. Until then, I'm Nick Kostos wishing you and yours minimal sweats, winning bets, and the absolute very best of luck. Bleck, Abdallah, and Raj coming up next.
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16: This is ONN. I'm Kate Burdett on the Ohio News Network. Fallout from this weekend's storms continues as multiple counties in southwest Ohio now face flooding concerns. ONN's Brianna Albizu has details.
17: An active flood watch remains in effect for all of southwest Ohio after days of heavy rain, severe weekend storms, and tornado warnings in Butler and Warren counties. High water, mudslides, and heavy debris forced multiple Greene County parks to close. In Miami Valley, the Miami Conservancy District has activated its flood dams to manage the rising river levels. Officials there are also warning flood victims about quick fix storm cleanup and repair scams. Rain returns to the area Wednesday.
16: The driver of a truck that caused a fatal crash on I-71 in Delaware County goes on trial today. Amy Steigerwald with ONN affiliate WBNS-TV in Columbus has the story.
18: Today, 50-year-old Modu Nagam is expected to stand trial on 3 charges of aggravated vehicular homicide and 5 counts of vehicular assault. Nagam is accused of causing a crash back in April near the Tanger Outlets in Sunbury on I-71. A total of 9 vehicles were involved, and 37-year-old Luke Sapir 36-year-old Linnea Sapowski and their 1-year-old child were killed. Agam entered the country illegally and did not have a valid driver's license.
16: And Nationwide Insurance has announced a $10 million investment into research at Nationwide Children's Hospital. I'm Kate Burdett on the Ohio News Network.
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12: Live from Chicago, it's Black and Abdallah talking about last night's game. The Rams beat the Giants 28-6. Rams looking the way that they're supposed to look. And boy, today, if you're in New York, you're a Giants fan, what a disaster of a game. You deal with all the injuries. The team looked somewhat competitive until your quarterback goes out. And then the rest of the way the game kind of played out, that's what happens in the NFL when you throw the backup in there. I like Jameis Winston. He's a fun character to kind of follow and root for in the NFL. But he's not going to win a game on the road against one of the best teams in the NFL. And so when Jackson Dart leaves with the knee injury, it kind of just started to snowball as far as the disaster of last night's game for the New York Giants.
22: No, the team looks competitive even when Jackson Dart isn't in there besides Jameis Winston. The defense was generating turnovers.
12: Yeah, oh yeah.
22: The Rams couldn't get out of their own way. If it wasn't for Jameis Winston, the Giants would have still been in that game. They would have absolutely had a chance to win that game. But it wasn't just Jackson Dart. It was Malik Nabers. It was linebacker Brian Burns. It was left tackle Andrew Thomas. The Giants lost half their team yesterday.
12: Yeah, and
22: it was just another game where we saw, it's the NFL. Yes, injuries happen, but it seems like this weekend in particular, like a ton of quarterbacks went down. A ton of great players went down, and yesterday in prime time on Monday Night Football was the latest example, and the Giants happened to be the victim of it, where you saw 4 great players for the Giants have to leave the game early, and Jackson Dart, it's believed to be a sprained MCL. We'll get an official announcement from the Giants at some point, and we'll see how much time he's going to miss. Malik Nabers had to have his shoulder popped back into place. He tried to go back out there for a little bit and then came back out again. And then you've got Burns and you've got Thomas again. So it's just another setback for the Giants. But the Rams come back from Australia. They look like a team that had never gone to Australia. They look like a team that was fresh, fully rested, and they looked great. No Puka Nacua. Devontae Adams looked like vintage Devontae Adams. And you had Aaron Donald, who looked fine, a little bit rusty, but you expect that he hasn't played in 2.5 years. But for a guy that hasn't played in 2.5 years, who was on somewhat of a snap count, he looked really good. He had 1 tackle for a loss, no quarterback pressures. But again, you're going against a backup after one series in Jameis Winston. That's kind of what you expect a Super Bowl favorite to look like in those situations, especially at home.
0: Yeah, so this is the latest on Jackson Dart right now. ESPN and the NFL Network reporting, Ian Rappaport and Mike Garofolo are reporting that sources have told them that the knee injury is a sprained MCL. So that's the knee injury to Jackson Dart. X-rays were negative, according to the sources. Dart will also go undergo an MRI today. So at some point today, there should be more information. John Harbaugh, after the game, also said that he'll get the MRI on Tuesday and that they'll have a good feel for the setup. So that's what the Giants have. They do look like culture is changing for the New York Giants. They look like a competitive team. But as you mentioned, you sit down, you get ready to watch Monday Night Football, and it unfortunately is the way of the league, is that if your starting quarterback is not available, the air is let out of the balloon, right? Like, so all of the excitement, the fandom, getting ready to watch a good football game, it does feel like with many of these spots around the league, the moment the backup is in, the game's essentially over. Mm-hmm. And what's wild about that statement, as we sit here, Black and Abdallah on Westwood One Sports and also Sirius XM, Channel 260, and all of our great radio affiliates, it's not like Jackson Dart is one of the best quarterbacks in football. Mm-mm. Right? Like, Jackson Dart is a quarterback that played well last week, coming into his own, trying to figure it out, develop. Last year, he had moments. But then also on top of it, there's a lot to be desired as far as Jackson Dart as a good quarterback. And that's how it plays out, right? Like, even the mid quarterbacks in the NFL, the moment your team does not have that starting quarterback, it's like everything else falls apart.
22: Mm-hmm.
0: Now, on the flip side, the Rams looked the part yesterday. The defense getting turnovers, getting big plays. Matthew Stafford throwing for over 300 yards and 4 touchdowns. Davante Adams looking like the superstar wide receiver he's always been in the National Football League. 195 yards receiving on 8 receptions and 2 touchdowns. So, like, you mentioned it. They looked like a team that was unbothered with the trip down to Australia. And now they're back. They're ready to kind of chart their path throughout this season. They're on Sunday Night Football next week on the road at Denver, which is a good matchup, a good test to see how the Rams really stack up based off what we saw in the first week against the 49ers. But, you know, when you look at the game overall, I thought it was a good matchup until Jackson Dart was out of the game. And then Jackson Dart also, I from all the reports, I think it's the ESPN Giants reporter during the game reported that Jackson Dart was trying to get back in to the game and they had to take his uniform from him, which is, all right, he's a gamer. He's trying to get back in. I have nothing against that. But so the Giants, and waiting to see how long they'll be without Jackson Dart, as, you know, they get off to this good start of the season beating the Cowboys. With that said, now it does feel like some of that air has been let out of the enthusiasm for this season.
22: Yeah, look, it just says a lot about, I think, who your organization is and what you do to set up your backup quarterbacks and how they can perform. You know, the Giants are now 1-1 because Jameis Winston can't control who he throws the ball to. Right? Like, you knew you were in for a roller coaster when Jameis comes in. The Vikings are 2-0. You know, the Steelers have Aaron Rodgers. I'd rather have Carson Wentz at this point than Aaron Rodgers, the way that this has started out for the Steelers. Aaron Rodgers and the Steelers offense has been one of the worst offenses in the NFL in like a decade. It's been awful. So, it doesn't seem to matter. And look at what the Falcons are doing. The Falcons thought that they were getting something good in Tua Tagovailoa, and he's been horrible. And now Penix is finally healthy. Penix was announced yesterday that he's going to be healthy enough to start this week. And for the Vikings, Kyler Murray has announced he's going to be healthy enough to start. So Carson Wentz isn't a starter anymore. He's going to go back to the backup role. So now you've got these guys that the backups are decent on some teams because their coach is good enough to set them up and those backups are good enough, where you know, a coaching staff is this. We don't have enough starting quarterbacks, let alone backups. However, some systems are just good enough to set them.

0: got Marcus Mariota coming in. Marcus Mariota lost 6 games last year. He's not a viable backup. So it just depends on what your system is set up for. And some of these guys and some of these coaching staffs have really great offensive systems that are set up for success no matter who the backup is. And some of these systems, when your quarterback goes out, you might as well just leave the game at that point. You might as well just walk out of the stadium. And it seemed like for Giants fans, as soon as Jackson Dart grabbed his knee last night, you might as well just pack up and left LA and got to the airport early.
1: Oh, yeah. I mean, and I think for some teams, you saw that flash before your eyes in week 2 in the NFL.
0: Mm-hmm.
1: We're talking to the Commanders, talking to Bears fans, talking to the Giants fans. It's the moment your quarterback goes down, you feel... as a chance to your season flashes before your eyes, and then also the games that you're in where that happens, it's like, well, this is a no-win situation. There's nothing we can do about this to actually win the game. So Jameis Winston last night, you know, he, like I said, I enjoy watching him. He's a lot of fun. He's thrown so many interceptions in his career. It's wild the amount of interceptions that he's thrown. And of course, he gets in there and immediately throws an interception.
0: Yeah. You live by the Jameis, you die by the Jameis. And it's a roller coaster. It's a fun ride. It's not a ride that everybody wants to go on. It is the epitome of a roller coaster. You have to convince some people to get on that ride.
1: Yeah.
0: Once you're on it, it's fun for some, not for some of the people that are on it. Some people aren't fans. Some people are. But again, the Giants, the rest of the team were doing their job. The defense were generating turnovers. They got an interception from Matthew Stafford. They generated a fumble from Kyren Williams. They were trying to keep the Giants in that game. And for a while, the Rams couldn't get out of their own way. The problem is the Giants offense couldn't keep them in the game because Jameis Winston couldn't stop turning the ball over, couldn't move the ball down the field. They stopped being able to run the football. Everything goes away when Jackson Dart leaves the game.
1: So Black and Abdallah here on Westwood One Sports. We'll take your calls or text at 310-840-4910. So that's one side, the Giants side, as we await the news on Jackson Dart, what the true timetable will be for him to be out. The Rams yesterday beat the Giants 28-6, and the Rams looked like the Super Bowl contending teams. Don't they? They look like the team that deserved all the hype that we saw in the offseason. Aaron Donald played. He was out there. Didn't really have much of an impact. He was out there for 32 snaps in last night's game, but it was good to see Aaron Donald. And obviously, there was a level of impact when it came to the way the game started, right? The fans at SoFi were extremely hyped. They show Aaron Donald running out of the tunnel. It was a big deal. And then to see the Rams show up and play the way they did last night, you know, it does feel like, okay, the conversations we were having hanging into the season, this team is as good as we thought they were.
0: Yeah, absolutely. And I think that, again, this is a team that went into this Australia game thinking about how they were going to attack the rest of the season. And if they lose the Australia game, not that you want to lose a game, but thinking about how they still have 16 games to deal with, and losing one game to the 49ers because of travel. And if you get there late and if you're a little sluggish, isn't the end of the world. If you get back and your body is still acclimated to LA time and you don't have to reacclimate because you've got a tough game against the Giants, you don't have an easy game against the Dolphins and the Cardinals and all that kind of stuff. You've got tough games coming up on your schedule. They've got to face the Broncos coming up here. They still have tough games left on their schedule. They didn't want to be behind when it came to getting their body reacclimated. And so it seems like they came out as fresh as they could be. And so Matthew Stafford still looked a little bit errant on throws. Davante Adams, you know, bailed him out on a few of those throws, making some acrobatic catches and being able to use his body control the way he is and getting in the end zone. And he's great. He's been phenomenal. He's a Hall of Fame player. And that's why he is that. And Puka Nacua being out affected that. And you saw some other Rams players being able to take advantage of that. And it's probably good for them that he was able

0: to do that. And if Nacua can come back healthy next week and have a productive rest of the season, then that's great for them. They might not have needed him yesterday. They obviously didn't need him. Jackson Dart's in there. They might have needed him yesterday. But Aaron Donald is going to get progressively more and more acclimated to coming back from having 2.5 years off.
1: Yeah.
0: And I think that the Rams kind of know that this is a marathon, not a sprint.
1: Well,
0: let's
1: yeah.
0: keep Donald on a snap count for now. Let's not have him full go game one. That's why he didn't go to Australia. That's why last night was his debut this season. And so let's keep this moving forward progressively.
1: Well, I also think, you know, when you look at the trip to Australia, the Rams are the first to admit the way that they handled that was botched. And it almost feels like week one for them was last night. And that the trip down under was a extension of the preseason. And that's the way they'll sell it because they got their butts kicked. Meanwhile, San Francisco looks like a tough team, right? So take a listen. Here's Sean McVay after the game last night on the travel to Australia.
2: Yeah, I think it, you know, sometimes you win, sometimes you learn. And, you know, sometimes you have a dumbass coach that, you know, makes travel plans that put you in a bad spot. There you go. That's what I'm talking about.
1: So there you go. Sean McVay last night. Clearly, he's aware that the way that they set that up and went down there, probably not the best idea waiting. What was it, like 72 hours before? And then you get there and you lose a day. And then you have one day before the game and then you fly back. Clearly, now in hindsight, it seems like San Francisco handled that the best.
0: Yeah, they did. They also faced the worst team in the NFL when they came back. And the Rams faced the Giants.
1: But if the Rams are admitting now that the way that they handled it was wrong, you have to say, okay, San Francisco prepared. So their team, no matter what you're saying about the future, their team felt comfortable heading into that game. Where the Rams felt rushed and it was weird. It was disjointed.
0: I still don't believe it's going. I understand it's a game in the division. You never want to lose a game in the division. I still don't believe that at the end of the season, it's going to matter. I still think the Rams are better than the 49ers. I don't think the 49ers are going to win the war of attrition because their players are dropping like flies. Regardless of when they got to Australia and when they came back, I don't think it's going to matter. You can text the show 310-840-4910. We got a text from the 843. Very obvious, last night was week one for LA. The Australia trip was in and out preseason game. McVay isn't stupid.
1: See?
0: He wasn't wasting time on entertaining the Aussies. Now the shrimps are on the Barbie. That's from Ryan in Myrtle Beach.
1: Shout out to Ryan. Make sure you call or text the show 310-840-4910. It's Black and Abdallah here on Westwood One Sports and the Westwood One Sports app. Has anyone looked like they can be on the same level as the Buffalo Bills? We'll examine the 2-0 squads heading into week 3 coming up next. Football season is heating up, and DraftKings is now live in all 50 states.
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0: State presented to Oregon a couple weeks ago. Now you can point to, well, Oklahoma State, they jumped them. They weren't ready for them. That was, they didn't take them seriously. All that stuff's real. The reality still got pushed around. So I think this SC team is legit. I'm a big believer. Now they're banged up. Their number one wide receiver, Trent Mosley, he's probably out in the game. We don't know for sure, but it's not sounding like he's going to be back. So it's going to put a lot of pressure on the other freshman receivers to step up, but they're so young on offense.
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18: 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This is the Fan 2 in Columbus.
19: And to me, right off the top, Seattle, San Francisco, Buffalo, Kansas City, Cincinnati has been very impressive. How about Philadelphia? You can't forget the Eagles in the conversation. There's a few others. Obviously, the Vikings with Carson Wentz playing the majority of these games. It's impressive. Winning two games in the division.
20: Oh, yeah.
19: The Raiders are 2-0. So when we look at the 2-0 teams around the NFL.
20: Shut your mouth.
19: Who are the most... Wait, what?
20: The Raiders.
19: I gave you the Raiders. The Raiders are 2-0. 2-0 teams in the NFL. How do you stack them up? Who right now is the class of the league?
20: All right. Not all 2-0 teams are created equal. Okay. There is only one team that I think is on par with the Buffalo Bills.
19: Okay. One team.
20: One team. It is the Seattle Seahawks. One team. Because as I told you but 5 minutes ago, I don't believe that the San Francisco 49ers, while they might be great now, I don't, like, all of these injuries are going to catch up with them. They're having what we call cluster injuries. Like, they're having a bunch of injuries at the same position. Like, their wide receiver core is dismantled. You know, like, they're having a bunch of injuries at the same position. So eventually, this is going to catch up with them. I think the Eagles, I like them, but the way, like, you, it's not as impressive as what Seattle has done. Barely squeaking by the Titans, 24-20, 24-22 against the Commanders. I mean, we're talking about your margin of victory is 6 total points. The Seahawks are dismantling teams. Like, I know that the score wasn't as great against the Patriots, but what they did last weekend was great, was phenomenal. So I like what the Seahawks did, what they did against the Cardinals. I know you're supposed to beat up on bad teams, but you're supposed to do that. But 31-7 against any NFL team is impressive. So I hold the Bills and the Seahawks in different, as to a higher level.
19: Yeah. I think, okay. So when we look at the teams who are 2-0, it's Bucky Abdallah here in Westwood One Sports. You can call or text the show at 310-840-4910. Who's the best 2-0 team in the NFL today? I think Buffalo has had two very impressive wins against two good teams. Mm-hmm. I'm unwilling to say that Houston and or Detroit, that either team is not good. I think they'll both figure it out. They'll both be fine. I think San Francisco, you could call the week two win over Miami is not as impressive because Miami stinks. Okay. I'll concede that, but they've looked a complete team and dominated two games.
20: Yeah.
19: It is tough in the NFL to play clean, dominating football games in back-to-back weeks. So I'm going to give credit to the 49ers. You know, the Eagles, the same idea I just had for San Francisco, most teams play tough games and the good teams find a way to win those tough games, even against bad opponents. Mm-hmm. This isn't college football, where you are highly ranked and you're playing a team that's unranked or from a different conference that just absolutely
20: stinks.
19: Style points don't matter.
20: I understand.
19: I'm not going to discredit the Philadelphia Eagles based on two wins.
20: But you asked me.
19: Two wins. No, I know. That's why I agree. I think Seattle is in the conversation. I think Buffalo. I think San Francisco. I think the Chiefs should be in the conversation for how well they've played in the first 2 weeks. Mm-hmm. Cincinnati in the conversation, and Philadelphia. So I know I'm not narrowing it down by a lot. Obviously, I don't think Minnesota is that good, and I don't think Las Vegas is that good.
20: Here's how I would do
19: it. I think they're good enough to win games, especially the Vikings. I just don't think that they are the best of the NFL. No.
20: Here's how I would do it. You don't need to do rankings. You do good old-fashioned tiers, right? Tier one is Bills Seahawks, okay? Tier two is Chiefs Bengals. That's how I would do it. Tier three, I would put in, you could even probably even throw the Eagles into tier two if you wanted to. Tier three, I would put the Eagles and the 49ers. That's where I would put in tier three. And then tier four is where I would probably throw in the rest of the 2-0 teams. The Vikings, just because you did it with a backup quarterback, you only scored 9 points in your last game. I don't know what Kyler Murray's going to look like coming back from a concussion. There's a lot of question marks there. Okay. And the Raiders, I mean, come on. Like, is this sustainable? I don't know. They're not going to stay 2-0.
19: Your quarterback. Kirk Cousins is starting. Your guy. That's what you want.
20: Hey.
19: You better sell it as sustainable. Come on.
20: It's a playoff team right now, man. That's a division-winning playoff team right now.
19: That's what I'm talking about.
20: So I'm putting them at the bottom tier of 2-0 teams.
19: I want to ask you this. If you take Seattle, San Francisco, Buffalo, Kansas City, Cincinnati, and Philadelphia, six teams, mm-hmm. and I said to you, you can have those six teams to win the Super Bowl, would you take it?
20: Yeah.
19: Or would you say, no, the Super Bowl winner is going to come outside of those six teams, and I will take everyone else in the league or those six?
20: Or the field? Those six are the field?
19: Yeah. Because like when you look at that group, if you look at the NFC, Seattle, San Francisco, Philly,
20: mm-hmm.
19: it's a pretty good options there, right?
20: Mm-hmm.
19: When you look at the AFC, those are the options. Like the only team missing from that, Buffalo, Kansas City, and Cincinnati,
20: well, the Ravens.
19: It's like Baltimore,
20: the
19: right?
20: Ravens aren't in there.
19: Denver?
20: Yeah. You're missing the Rams on the NFC side.
19: Jacksonville?
20: Yeah.
19: You're missing the Rams on the, NFC side. You're also mm-hmm. missing the Cowboys.
20: Mm-hmm.
19: You're missing teams like Detroit and Chicago.
20: Mm-hmm.
19: So I think it's a fascinating question because to get off to this 2-0 start for these teams, when you look at the rest of the league, you've got six teams, three in each conference, AFC Bills, Chiefs, Bengals, NFC Seattle, 49ers, and Philly.
20: Mm-hmm.
19: I could easily see the Super Bowl matchup and winner coming from those six teams. And we're only 2 weeks in.
20: Yeah. And look,
19: I think that's what has been, first of all, with Kansas City looking the way that they used to look is why I feel that way.
20: Mm-hmm.
19: With Cincinnati answering the questions we all had about that defense going into the season, with the way that offense already operates with those wide receivers and that quarterback for the Bengals.
20: And the way the defense is playing,
19: maybe Cincinnati is a team that can get to the Super Bowl. And Buffalo clearly has looked fantastic through 2 weeks.
20: Mm-hmm.
19: Really good. You know, to the point that you on Friday of last week, responding to the Thursday night game last week, saying that the upgrade in Joe Brady was the difference, right? That Joe Brady over McDermott is the reason why Buffalo is going to get to the Super Bowl.
20: Mm-hmm.
19: That move right there. And then, you know, on the NFC side, you have the defending champs, the Seahawks that everyone's sleeping on. No one wants to give them credit. The 49ers, I understand your point. You think at some point they're going to be injured. They're going to be rattled with injuries.
20: At some point, they already
19: are. And they're going to be in a situation where they're not going to be able to keep things moving forward. I get that. But you also look at Philly. Philly has championship pedigree
20: mm-hmm.
19: and a defense to match. I don't know. When you look at that and you say, if I gave you those six teams, would you take it or would you take the field?
20: The problem is missing the two teams that are still in the top four of odds to win the Super Bowl.
19: Yep.
20: The Rams and the Ravens. I'm worried about that because of the top eight teams, two of them are 1-1, the Rams and the Ravens. And those are two of the top four teams are 1-1. The Rams and the Ravens are plus 650, the Rams plus 950, the Ravens right in the middle between them, the Bills are plus 750 on DraftKings promo code B&A26. If you haven't signed up yet, please do. Shout out. And so I don't know if I can do that. I don't know if I can take the field just yet, because if I do that, I'm counting out the Super Bowl favorites from the entire offseason. I'm taking out the Ravens, who could have still an MVP on there, a two-time MVP, could be going for his third. And I still like what the Ravens are. I still like that defense a lot. I still like Lamar Jackson a lot. I like their offensive coordinator. I like their head coach, even though he's new. Both those guys are in their first-time roles. But I would be hard-pressed right now, after a full week two, after two full weeks of football,
19: yep,
20: to say that the AFC Championship game won't be Chiefs and Bills, and the NFC Championship game won't be. I mean, you could flip.
19: You could throw
20: a dart now, man. Like it's.
19: It could be anyone in the NFC. Seattle and anyone.
20: It's Seattle and throw a dart at this point, right?
19: A whole group of teams.
20: That's the problem. Is in the NFC, it could be anybody. Still, it could be anybody. But I am most impressed by Seattle.
19: Are we ruling out any teams that are 0-2, like the Commanders? The Commanders won't do that,
20: no,
19: right?
20: No,
19: Commanders,
20: no.
19: The Chargers, no. it's too daunting, right? Their schedule's too difficult. No. What about the Texans? The Texans are 0-2.
20: The Texans are the one team, because of their defense, and I still believe in their defense, that I think that they could still make a run in the AFC. And once you're in with that defense, for example, the Bucs are also 0-2.
19: Yeah.
20: Like the Bucs could still, even though the Saints are right now the favorites to win that division, the Bucs could still win that division. And I don't believe they're going to win the Super Bowl or represent the NFC. The Texans could still get into the playoffs as a wild card team or win that division. And I could see a scenario where that defense gets itself together. It's only been 2 weeks. They start playing well. CJ Stroud plays good enough starting at some point during the season. And they could make a run just based on their defense, because last year their defense was good enough. And if CJ Stroud just doesn't turn the ball over in the playoffs, they're in the AFC Championship game.
19: 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So taking a look at the 2-0 squads, and we've been talking about some of the teams who started this season at 0-2. One playoff hopeful is also in an 0-2 hole, and they have an even tougher path to climb out of, and we'll explain that coming up next.
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5: Last year, I had back pain radiating down my right leg. The pain was so bad, I was willing to cut my leg off to stop the pain. I could barely walk and had to stoop over when I did just to take pressure off the spine. I'm John Morgan of Morgan & Morgan. In my professional career, I've represented thousands of people who've had herniated discs and issues with their neck and back, but never fully appreciated what they were going through until it was my turn. It's like trying to describe colors to a blind person who's never had sight. All I can tell you is it hurt like hell, but worse. My daily walk was gone, and that bothered me a great deal. Then I thought of all of you and how much more devastating this type of injury could be for you. My life stopped. I now feel your pain. 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
26: Talking about the teams in the NFL after 2 weeks that are in a 0-2 hole. Can they climb out? Can they still do something with this season? The Indianapolis Colts were a team that had expectations to get to the playoffs this year, but they are in an 0-2 hole, losing to two good teams. The Ravens and the Chiefs, and a great game on Sunday Night Football, going to overtime and losing to Kansas City. Alec Pierce won't have surgery, but he is expected to miss several weeks after aggravating his repaired heel that he had the injury before. So not good news for the Colts as they try and get back to level after starting 0-2. I don't know. This to me is one of those teams, Abdallah, where we look at the early season response, and to me, it feels right. I was never very high on the Colts. I think the Colts are a team that's just middle of the pack. I don't think that they're a playoff team. I don't think they're a team that will win their division. So I'm not really that surprised that the Colts
19: taking on Baltimore and then also traveling to Kansas City, that Baltimore, that Indy is one of these teams that's 0-2 heading into week three.
20: No, I'm not surprised by it either, given the fact that, you know, especially with Alec Pierce, like, look, you gave the guy a four-year, $114 million deal because every move that they have made, you can trace back to trading for Sauce Gardner last year and giving up two first-round picks. Wouldn't another wide receiver have been great?
19: Wouldn't another weapon
20: for Daniel Jones? Like, because then you married yourself to Daniel Jones. You had to give him an extension. You had to re-sign him. You had to give Alec Pierce another contract extension because you couldn't draft a wide receiver. You couldn't do any of these things because you don't have first-round picks. You have, like, you're so stuck in this iteration of the Colts because you couldn't do anything else because you don't have picks because of the move you made for Sauce Gardner.
19: Did I see the stat? Was it on Sunday Night Football, the graphic that he hasn't won a game in the United States in like 600 days? I feel like that was, they talked about it on Sunday Night Football.
20: That's wild.
19: Because the last time he won a game, it was a game that was played in Europe.
20: Okay.
19: So like the last game he's been a part of where he won in the United States, it was like 630 days or something.
20: All right. That sounds about right.
19: Maybe I was making something. I thought I saw that on the broadcast on Sunday Night Football.
20: That's crazy. I mean, it would be something weird like that, right? Because if
19: Here it is. Yeah. Let's see. September 20th, here's the tweet.
20: Yeah.
19: Sauce Gardner hasn't won a game in the United States in 644 days.
20: That makes sense. Okay. All right.
19: But you're right. Like, at the time, the Colts made the move to go all in.
20: Yeah.
19: On, you know, arguably the best or one of the four best corners in all of football. But it's not just
20: the corner. It's this version of the Colts. We can't do anything else because two first round picks, other stuff on Sauce Gardner, and we have to re-sign all of our guys because we can't do anything else.
19: Because of Sauce Gardner.
20: Yes, because we've given up all these picks.
19: And your quarterback's Daniel Jones.
20: And until we are able to use our first round picks and are able to do all that, we can't do anything else. And so they're just kind of stuck in the mud. And like, look, to his credit, Daniel Jones played well. The offense played well. Shane Steichen had a good game up until kicking the field goal and giving the ball back to Patrick Mahomes with any time left on the clock in overtime. Any second, if there's 1 second left, there's two. If there's a phantom Michigan second left on the clock
19: in the back pocket,
20: that's too much time to give Patrick Mahomes left in a football game.
19: We call that a Wolverine second. The secret second in the back pocket that you can pull out and just, boom, try and win a game on a Hail Mary.
20: You cannot give that time, even the pocket second. You can't give that to Patrick Mahomes. He will beat you.
19: Yeah, I mean, so, you know, that's the decision from Sunday Night Football for the Colts, and the Colts are one of those teams, 0-2. They're also in a division that the leader through 2 weeks is a team that's 1-1. Right. And they have yet to play Jacksonville.
20: Yeah.
19: So obviously, and a lot of these conversations that we're having, it's take it with some context, a grain of salt. And you can't necessarily have a full view on how the season will go after 2 weeks. You know, like for the Colts, you still have time.
20: Mm-hmm.
19: If you're the LA Chargers, I'd be sweating.
20: It's getting late early.
19: It feels like you know, one of those baseball teams where we get to like the middle of May and you're like, this team's over. Like, this ain't gonna happen. Like, you don't have a Boston Red Sox midsummer run in you to get back into the mix. Like, that's not gonna work. But like, that is something that we do see in baseball, where there's a team like the Rockies or the Pirates, where it's over before you even get to Memorial Day.
20: Mm-hmm.
19: And that's why, you know, you look at the Colts. I don't think that's the case.
20: No.
19: If you're the Chargers, you might have to find a couple wins here soon.
20: No.
19: Like, as soon as possible.
20: I'm looking.
19: I know.
20: I've got the magnifying glass out. I know.
19: And what are they? They're like a 7-point underdog this week.
20: I've called Sherlock and Holmes, and neither of them can find anything, any wins for this team. They're a 7.5-point road dog in Buffalo. That's a 1 o'clock start body clock game for them. And look, we talked about the two best teams that we think are in the NFL right now and that are 2-0. It's the Bills and the Seahawks. They're on the road against the Bills and the Seahawks the next 2 weeks.
19: Yep.
20: Then they face the Broncos and then the Chiefs and the Rams. And then if the Texans figure out their defense in the next 4 weeks, guess what?
19: They could
20: get the Texans in the next 4 weeks.
19: They certainly could.
20: Then the Ravens. So I don't know.
19: You know what all those teams have in common? They're good football teams.
20: They're good football teams. And you would think
19: the trend would say those are good football teams.
20: You would think that Jim Harbaugh would be able to get a team to rally and get them going. But there's so many injuries on this team. They just had to put two tight ends on IR. The Chargers did. And now you've got offensive line problems. You've got tight end problems. You've got wide receiver problems. The only guy that's left healthy is Herbert for now. He can't, like, we talked about, is Herbert the problem? Maybe. But at the same time, when everyone else around him is hurt,
19: yeah,
20: he also cannot be the problem.
19: You want some NFL news and notes? We have a little NFL news and notes here on Black and Abdallah.
20: Please.
19: Will Levis, the former Titans quarterback, is signing with the Jets on their practice squad. There you go. Will Levis signing with the Jets.
20: I don't even know if that was worth the chime.
19: Well, okay, so there's three levels to it, right? We have a breaking news sounder.
20: Yeah, we do.
19: I'm only going to play it for breaking news.
20: Yeah, don't even hit it. It's not
19: we worth then it. Also celebrate football with the Sunday night theme, right? Right? It's a big deal. Looking all day. If we're looking forward all day for a Sunday night, right?
20: Waiting.
19: So I didn't think the Will Levis was worthy of the Sunday night theme. So I went down the line and down the list to the NFL draft chime.
20: I don't even know if that's worth the water drop sound.
19: Yeah, I mean, it depends on what you're...
20: That mayo drinking.
19: Well, I mean, it depends on what type of film study you're doing with Will Levis, I guess. I mean, who knows? I mean, it's...
1: The large male.
19: Okay, all right. That's not appropriate whatsoever. I mean, my God, what are we doing there? It's Black and Abdallah here on Westwood One Sports and the Westwood One Sports app. Yeah, I mean, so I saw that story. Will Levis, Jets practice squad. One other thing, this one, Raj sent us this. I would love your reaction to the line that Raj put into our team chat throughout the show.
20: Okay.
19: Atlanta has Penix envy heading into three straight primetime games.
20: Why would the league do this to us?
19: Penix envy. Now that, my friend, is worth a water drop.
20: Okay, so
19: Penix envy.
20: We get Michael Penix, who has now officially been named the starter. He's ready. His knees ready. Both knees are ready. Both elbows, shoulders, knees,
19: Lock
20: and toes
19: in.
20: Are ready.
19: Lock it in. Ready
20: for
19: to go.
20: For Michael Penix Jr., you get the Falcons against the Packers on Thursday Night Football.
19: All right.
20: The Saints against the Falcons next week on Monday Night Football.
19: Really?
20: Then against the Ravens the week after. On Sunday Night Football.
19: Okay, can I make a prediction for you guys? Raj, this is the prediction I will make.
20: Flex.
19: We will have some outlandish national opinions on whether or not Michael Penix can or cannot play the quarterback position
20: based on
19: three straight weeks of national TV games. Because you know, some of those who are on shows are not watching all the games. So they will watch these primetime events with Penix. And we will have some wild opinions on whether or not he can play or can't play.
20: I'll tell you this. The Packers game, whatever.
19: What does that mean? Whatever.
20: It could be fine.
6: Dude, I'm not putting it past them to pull that off after how Green Bay looked last week.
19: Green Bay's been
20: not good. The Ravens will kill them. The Saints game is going to be fun as hell.
19: Yeah, I think that will be. That'll be a good Monday Night Football game.
20: Falcons Saints is going to be fun as hell. That's going to be a great game.
19: I think so.
20: I don't know if it's going to be great good because it's going to be like 60 points, but that's going to be a fun game.
19: Yeah.
20: Because the Saints are fun.
19: I agree.
20: And the Falcons don't have a defense.
19: It's now time for the Defensive Player of the Week, brought to you by Navy Federal Credit Union, proudly serving all branches of the armed services, veterans, and their families. 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Our members are the mission Abdal, for week two in the NFL, who are you selecting for the defensive player of the week?
20: I'm going to give you Aaron Donald because I just gave you the stat.
19: Wow.
20: I just gave you the stat in the break that he had the highest he had the highest pass rush win rate amongst defensive tackles, amongst interior linemen this week.
19: I told you earlier in the show that he did nothing yesterday.
20: He did nothing. He had the highest pass rush win rate among defensive interior linemen with a minimum of 15 pass rush snaps. That's according to the much maligned Pro Football Focus.
19: Oh, that publication, we're going with that now?
20: I am just giving you the facts.
19: Okay.
20: People love pass rush win rate.
19: Yes, they do.
20: And I can't tell you where, I got to give you the source. Okay. I got to give you the bibliography.
19: All right, so Aaron Donald, the defensive player of the week, his first game back in what, 2 years?
20: Two and a half years? Yeah.
19: First time back. Defensive Player of the Week, brought to you by Navy Federal Credit Union, proudly serving all branches of the armed services, veterans, and their families. 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Our members are the mission. So there you go. Aaron Donald is the Defensive Player of the Week.
20: How about that? Pass rush win rate.
19: That's great.
20: Y'all love it, but if I oh my God, he had the best pass rush win rate. Where'd you get it? Pro Football Focus. Get out of here!
19: Is it time to have an honest conversation about two stars from last night's game? We'll explain that coming up next on Westwood One Sports.
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2: ONN. I'm Kate Burdett on the Ohio News Network. In Northwest Ohio, Clyde police are investigating an overnight fatality near an elementary school. Heather Pauloff of ONN affiliate WTOL-TV in Toledo has more.
3: Clyde police are investigating after finding a man dead with a gunshot wound to the head just before 3 o'clock this morning. The investigation is centered near Clyde Elementary and just south of US 20. The Sandusky County Coroner's Office tells WTOL 11 they're still investigating the man's cause of death.
2: At this time, officials are not releasing the man's name until his family is notified. In Northeast Ohio, a hospital strike is looming at one Cleveland Clinic facility. David Greenberg of ONN affiliate WKYC-TV has the story.
4: Union leaders say that they have been negotiating since February and still have not been able to find that resolution over the new labor agreement, but their contract expired back in April and that the unions filed multiple unfair labor practices during those negotiations. Now, representatives from Cleveland Clinic say that they remain committed to reaching an agreement and say they have plans in place to ensure that patient care will not be disrupted. Workers say that they're fighting now for more than just wage increases.
2: Ohio lawmakers have introduced a bill that would require ODOT and the Ohio Department of Public Safety to create educational materials explaining e-bike laws, traffic rules, and safe riding practices. I'm Kate Burdett on the Ohio News Network.
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1: 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This is Black and Abdallah on Westwood One Sports. Here's Chris Black and Adam Abdallah.
8: Live from Chicago, hanging out with you until 3 Eastern. Black and Abdallah here on Westwood One Sports. Last night, the Rams beat the Giants 28-6. Abdallah, are we giving enough credit to Matthew Stafford and Davante Adams? Both had fantastic games last night. You and I feel like we're on the forefront of always celebrating Stafford, always entering him into the conversation of the best quarterbacks we've seen. And of course, there's different levels to it, right? Like, as of right now, those who are active in the NFL, Stafford's towards the top. I'm not ready to put Stafford into the conversations of the past greats like Marino or Rodgers in his heyday, or even some of the others like Steve Young, Joe Montana, right? Like, let's not be stupid about this conversation. Sometimes people get a little wacky when it comes to like hot takes and trying to be first in saying something. Like, Stafford is putting together a career where at the end of the day, he'll have a claim to be one of the 20 best quarterbacks we've ever seen. 30 best quarterbacks, yeah, right? Like, yeah. I feel like this is a very NBA-centric conversation. In the NBA, we have in our heads, most of us, like a top 10 players all time.
9: Mm-hmm,
8: and we all debate it. And there's different guys you can move around. And then, you know, the LeBron lovers are out there just trying to tell you that he's the greatest ever in the history of the world.
9: Mm-hmm.
8: And so we do that debate. I feel like with quarterbacks in the NFL, there's a lot more layers to the conversation. And there's a lot less of just known, here are the top two guys. You know, for many, it's Tom Brady.
9: Yeah.
8: Peyton Manning's in the conversation.
9: Mm-hmm.
8: Brett Favre is there. Joe Montana. And you can also go back decades, right? Like, Terry Bradshaw was a hell of a quarterback. Aikman was good, right? Like, there are different levels to it in the NFL. And the one thing we've always kind of pointed to is Stafford is really becoming one of those all-time great guys. And who knows, if he can add more Super Bowls at the end, then he can kind of climb those rankings. But to me right now, it's fun to watch a guy go out there, throw 327 yards, 4 touchdowns, look the way he did last night, look the way he did last year winning an MVP. And I appreciate watching Stafford play at this stage of his career.
6: Okay, so who is in Matthew Stafford's era of quarterbacks?
8: Well,
6: because
8: you
6: he's in like a weird...
8: Well, it's gotta be Aaron Rodgers, right? Because the two of them have been around forever.
6: He's like 42, though.
8: How old is Stafford?
6: 38.
8: So it's pretty close.
6: It's pretty close.
8: It's a four-year gap.
6: I was doing like a quick Google of like quarterback ages to try to fit him into an era. Because like Matt Ryan is 41. So he's in that same
8: Ryan's 41.
6: Yeah,
8: he's been done playing for a long time.
6: I know, and that's where I'm trying because.
8: Jeez, that's surprising.
6: I know, and I know.
8: That really is surprising to me.
6: I'm aware, and
8: because I'm looking right now at the all-time pass touchdown leaders in the NFL. And so it's Aaron Rodgers. He's fourth all time.
6: Mm-hmm.
8: Stafford is sixth all time. The next player who is active is Kirk Cousins at 14th all time.
6: Okay.
8: Which think about that. Kirk Cousins in NFL history is 14th.
6: Yeah.
8: In touchdown passes.
6: So he's 38 also.
8: 38, same class. I think they're the same grouping.
6: Okay.
8: Because think about it. If you look at a college age, 4-year difference. One would be a senior, one could be a freshman. It makes sense.
6: Yeah.
8: It's the same. That's the same grouping.
6: Yeah. I'm just trying to think of, is he the best of his era?
8: He's not, because Aaron Rodgers is a part of the era and Rodgers is better.
6: But I understand that. But we're seeing Matthew Stafford is still at the height of his power. Like, he just won an MVP. Rodgers can't throw the ball down the field. Like, Rodgers can't throw the ball more than 5 yards down the field.
8: You said there's a 3-year difference, right?
6: I understand that.
8: So, I mean, let's see how Stafford looks in 3 years. Maybe he'll be at that point, too.
6: Yeah, but Rodgers wasn't playing this way, 2 years ago. 3 years ago.
8: Blame the Jets.
6: I blame the Jets.
8: Blame the Jets.
6: Blame
8: Come
6: the
8: on.
6: Jets.
8: Yeah, Jets.
6: Was it the weight of the flag he was carrying out?
8: Yes, it was the Jets. Yes, that's it.
6: So I'm just, because I feel like he's in this weird, like, he's not Brady's era. He's not like the Philip Rivers era. He's not Mahomes era. He's too old for that.
8: Too old.
6: He's too old for the Mahomes, Lamar Jackson, Josh Allen. Like, he's too old for that. So like, he's in Kirk Cousins era but Kirk Cousins isn't as good.
8: No, he's not. Same era though.
6: Exactly.
8: But that's what I'm saying. Rodgers, Stafford, Cousins. Let me give you some more names on the all-time passing touchdown list. I mean, Joe Flacco active still.
6: Yeah, Joey Flacco's still active.
8: He's 21st on the list, tied with Patrick Mahomes.
6: Let's see, how old is Flacco? Flacco's an old man. Flacco's 41?
8: Mahomes is too young for this conversation.
6: Yeah, he's too young. I already looked him up.
8: Mahomes is his own generation.
6: Yes. Yeah.
8: Jared Goff. How old is Jared Goff?
6: Let's see.
8: Because Jared Goff could be in the conversation.
6: Jared Goff is 31. So he's too young too.
8: He's too young. Young guy. Let's see. Scrolling down. Andy Dalton is 27th all time. He's got to be in that group.
6: Andy Dalton is 38. Yeah.
8: 38.
6: Yeah. So he's in that group too.
8: Dak would be too young.
6: Dak's still too young.
8: Josh Allen too young.
6: Josh is too young.
8: Baker Mayfield too young. Yeah. Lamar Jackson too young.
6: Yeah. He's still 20s.
8: Too young. Carson Wentz, I'm guessing, is too young.
6: That's a
8: good
6: question.
8: Yeah, he's probably too young. What about Jameis Winston? Jameis Winston
6: is 33.
8: Winston is 32. Wow.
6: Okay.
8: Yeah, I mean, so
6: some of these guys have been in the league forever.
8: Let's see, one more. Geno Smith. Where's Geno Smith at? He's 35, so he's probably a little too young too. Yeah, I mean, I think we came up with the grouping. I think it's Rodgers, Stafford, Cousins, Flacco.
6: Okay. So he's the second best.
8: Yeah.
6: Of that. But he's still a walk-in first ballot Hall of Famer.
8: Because quarterbacks now play for 20 plus years.
6: Yeah.
8: It on each end, it's very much like this.
6: Yeah.
8: When we have the conversations about generations as far as people,
6: mm-hmm.
8: when we say Gen X, Millennial, Gen Z.
6: That's what I was trying to do.
8: And I know. And then we get into the arguments of like even smaller groupings, like the elder millennials and the young Gen Xs, who essentially we all had the same childhoods,
6: mm-hmm.
8: or the young millennials and the old Gen Zers who are essentially the same. That's what this is. This is what it looks like, because Stafford also played at the same time as guys like Phillip Rivers.
6: Yes.
8: Or guys at the same time like Tom Brady.
6: Yeah, but I don't consider
8: him. But he was young at the time.
6: But he was young. I don't consider him in that quarterback class, because it seems like this is, he said to everybody, that this is Aaron Rodgers' last year. So in 5 years from now, Aaron Rodgers will be a first ballot Hall of Famer.
8: Yes. I think there's two from that age bracket who will be that. And it's Stafford and it's Rodgers.
6: Yes. And I think that Stafford still has to decide. He's got a 2-year deal. So I think he's going to play another year. Remains to be seen. But if he does, it's going to be those two from the class. It's one and two. It's Rodgers is one, Stafford is two. And I don't think there's anything, like, I thought he was putting up great numbers when he was with the Lions. That's why he was always called Stat Padford. But he didn't have the ring to back it up. Like, he was never good enough. The teams were never good enough to win anything, right?
8: Shout out to all our Lions fans listening to the show. They know that one.
6: They know that one.
8: They're well.

0: Hall of Fame debate is like Jordan versus LeBron. That's an off-season thing. I'm not doing this.
1: And the right answer for anyone who is concerning of this Eli conversation is he's not a Hall of Famer.
0: He's going to get in, though.
1: Yeah, okay. All right.
0: Manning cast. He
1: was on great teams, and he's got little jokes on the Manning cast that no one watches. Great. His
0: commercials are funny.
1: I'll give him that. Credit to him. His commercials are funny. I'm not interested in two quarterbacks talking to comedians as a alt cast to my football. I like football. Sorry. Call me strange. I like watching the football broadcast.
0: Two quarterbacks talking to comedians in little boxes?
1: Little boxes at home.
0: That's the name of the show.
1: No one cares.
0: The name of the podcast.
1: No one's watching. Thanks. I'll watch the football. Thank you very much. No one cares.
0: The commercials are funny.
1: Yes, they do have good commercials. I'll give you that.
0: He's getting in.
1: Because he has two rings. Great. He was never... At his position, he was never a top five quarterback at any point in his career.
0: Yeah. No one's arguing that.
1: Big Ben, I think you could make an argument. Stafford over Big Ben.
0: I
1: pause for the Favre.
0: Okay.
1: Here's the thing. Brett Favre is probably the better quarterback.
0: Just because you played tough and through a bunch of injuries, I don't know if that necessarily makes you better than certain quarterbacks. I'm not saying Roethlisberger's not a Hall of Famer. That's not what I'm saying. He is a Hall of Famer. Not what I'm saying. What I'm saying is I think that Stafford's better. I would take Stafford over Roethlisberger. I don't think I'm not taking Stafford over Favre.
1: Okay, so right now, Matthew Stafford has 427 career touchdown passes. Brett Favre retired with 508. So, you know, that's Favre may still get him. Favre may still have more touchdown passes at the end of the day.
0: Mm-hmm.
1: He has more MVPs.
0: Yeah.
1: They each have one Super Bowl.
0: Yeah. Well, and Stafford has the...
1: Stafford has
0: the second Super Bowl on paper already.
1: Can Stafford get... He'll need about 80 more touchdown passes to pass Brett Favre. I don't know if he has 80 more touchdown passes in him.
0: I think he's got to do three more years.
1: Three
0: more years for that. They might have to add three more games a season.
1: Right? Like, so I don't think Stafford's going to be able to catch Brett Favre.
0: I don't think he is.
1: He's not catching Aaron Rodgers because Rodgers, he would need 20 more on top of that. So he would need about, he's 101 touchdowns behind Aaron Rodgers right now.
0: He's not getting that.
1: So I don't think he gets to that.
0: No.
1: So you're right. I mean, I think the Brett Favre conversation's interesting.
0: Yeah, I think I would take Favre over Stafford, and this is a tough debate for two Bears fans broadcasting out of the great city of Chicago.
1: But I'll say this.
0: Taking Cutler over both of them.
1: Okay, well, no, you're not.
0: Don't tell me what I'm doing.
1: But I would say this. You and I experienced the majority of their careers where we were watching intently.
0: Yeah, and only one of them crushed us. Stafford never really was like, you were good, but your team sucked. So
1: yeah, that did happen, but we saw a lot of both quarterbacks for the majority of our lives.
0: Oh, yeah.
1: So, you know, because the other thing that happens based on the way the old regional TV packages used to be, if Chicago's playing in a different window, you got the Green Bay or the Detroit game.
0: Oh, yeah, for sure.
1: So like, those are the teams that we have watched the most throughout our football lives. And I would lean towards what you said. I think Brett Favre is still the better quarterback in tiers. So like, overall, when you look at Matthew Stafford, he is putting together a career worthy of some of these debates. Just don't go over the top with it. He is not going to be like the five best quarterbacks to play. Now, if in the next 3 years the Rams rattle off three championships and he plays, we can revisit that conversation.
0: If they win this year and he decides not to retire and he comes back and they win again, then you can have that conversation. Absolutely. But until then, I'm taking Favre over Stafford for my rankings of that era of quarterbacks.
1: What about Devontae Adams last night? He's now seventh all-time in receiving touchdowns. That dude's a beast.
0: He is
1: incredible.
0: Devontae Adams had a better game than Matthew Stafford.
1: Yeah, he was great.
0: Stafford was overthrew some of those balls, and Adams bailed him out. Like, the way that especially that first touchdown where he grabbed it out of the air and was able to twist his body with enough

0: control, land, it was, almost do like a full turn.
1: It was incredible,
0: still
1: dude.
0: Get with enough turn and then do the cool, I'm going to slow myself down and get into the end zone. Like the amount of body control at his age too, to look like he did 5-6 years ago is tremendous. He absolutely walking Hall of Famer too, but he looked like he did. And I honestly think to get some of those other receivers involved, like Ferguson and Davante Adams, to get him more involved, it might have been better in the long run to have Nacua out for a game to get some familiarity for these guys, because they don't play in the preseason. Like they don't get any rep. Like they get reps in practice, but not in a game. And so if Jackson Dart was in, it might have been a different scenario. But to get some of these guys in and to get them some good reps and actually have in a meaningful game where it worked against a good defense. The Giants have a good defense, and to show that it was working and getting Nacua back next week, hopefully for this team against the Broncos. I thought that it was great to see what that offense can still be capable of, even with one of the best wide receivers in the NFL still out.
1: You know, Davante Adams right now, 7th all time in touchdown receptions at 119. Here are the names ahead of him on the list. Larry Fitzgerald is 6th. He's 2 ahead. So Adams will pass Fitzgerald, I'm assuming, within the next month or so. Mm-hmm. Marvin Harrison is 5th. He's at 128. So Adams can certainly catch Harrison this season. 4th is Chris Carter at 130. That also is doable, right? Davante Adams, if he has 11 touchdown catches this year, which that would be pushing it. It would be pushing it.
0: Yeah.
1: It would be a great season if he was able to do it. I don't think it's likely, but in 2 seasons, if he plays 2 years, he could get there.
0: Yeah, the problem is that this...
1: problem is Puka Nacua is coming back.
0: Yeah, Puka's coming
1: back. That's also the problem.
0: He had 14 touchdowns last year. Like, it's certainly doable.
1: Okay, so it's doable. So Chris Carter is in sight at 4. Mm-hmm. Number 3 is Terrell Owens at 153. So that would take some time to get to 153. Yeah. It doesn't seem very likely. Randy Moss at number 2 at 156. And then Jerry Rice, the greatest of all time, mm-hmm. at 197.
0: And don't forget, lest we forget, they wanted to trade him. They wanted to trade Davante Adams.
1: Oh, yeah, in the offseason.
0: They wanted A.J. Brown.
1: Yeah.
0: The Rams wanted A.J. Brown in the offseason and almost got rid of Davante Adams.
1: And the active player that's behind Adams would be Mike Evans. He's 10th all time at 109.
0: Wow. We know that the substation.
1: Yes, in the substation. You think the substation's
0: not going to allow that.
1: We'll get.
0: Get right back over here. That's going to do. It's going to do the scorpion from Mortal Kombat. He's going to be running towards the end zone. He's going to be thinking he's getting that record. Get back over here.
1: It's Black and Abdallah here on Westwood One Sports and the Westwood One Sports app. So much talk of the 2-0 teams and the 0-2 teams. What about the teams who have started this season at 1-1? Who's going in what direction? We'll take a look at that next in Power Rankings with Raj. The football season is heating up, and DraftKings is now live in all 50 states.
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0: 101 Sports. Here's Chris Black and Adam Abdallah.
1: It's Black and Abdallah here on a beautiful Tuesday, getting you set for week three in the NFL. That's right. We're already looking ahead at the football action coming up this week. Black and Abdallah live from Chicago each day. Now it's time to go on out to parts unknown, Colorado. And that's where we find Raj Sharon.
2: And the next question comes from the line of Raj Sharon with Westwood One. Please proceed.
1: Please proceed, Raj, on a Tuesday. It's time for Power Rankings. What's up, my man?
3: What's up, fellas? Yes, Power Rankings today. So we've spent a lot of time this week, since the game's finished, talking about the teams that were 0-2. You know, that's the big thing. You got like a 90% chance of missing the playoffs.
1: Sure.
3: Then we talked earlier today about the teams that are 2-0. Who could actually compete with Buffalo? Who really is the best?
1: Of course.
3: Well, then there's the meaty middle, where a lot of the NFL sits right now. The teams that are 1-1, and those are the teams that we have to pick from in today's Power Rankings. So here we go, guys. Now, this is going to be interesting. We've done this before, but now we have complete separate categories today that are the exact same in terms of the words, but the way in which I say said words will impact who you are going to place in that group. So, Abdallah, we are going to start off. Here's number one with, wait, you're 1-1?
4: Oh, I mean, our guy. Come on. Todd Monken, the Browns.
1: Okay, you're throwing the Browns in
4: there.
1: I love them.
4: You're 1-1.
5: I was just trying to get a sweet haircut.
1: Yeah, I mean, and their quarterback.
6: Community guy. Yeah.
4: Nobody thought they were going to win on Sunday.
1: Big fan guy.
4: Come on.
1: Yeah.
4: Against the Bucs, that's a big win. You're 1-1.
1: Hold on. And you know, Todd Monken also wants everyone to be aware of.
5: Browns are going to Browns. That. Okay? So the guys took that to heart. Thank you.
1: He's great, man. He's outstanding.
4: I'll also throw, I know they lost this Sunday, but a week ago, or however many days ago, 9 days ago, they beat the Chargers, the Arizona Cardinals. You're 1-1. Look at you.
1: Okay.
4: Congratulations.
1: All right.
4: You got your blanks kicked in by the Seahawks, but a week ago, you still ride that high.
1: Raj, give me the inflection that you gave with that again.
3: Yeah, we'll do it again. Wait, you're 1-1?
1: Okay, so here are my three teams, and I agree with Abdallah. Putting in the Cleveland Browns makes a lot of sense, I agree. Mm-hmm. And then let's take a trip to New York City. Right? The Big Apple. Let's throw both teams in.
3: Ooh,
1: right? Both get into the pile, right? 1-1, Jets and Giants. Attaboy.
4: Attaboy.
1: Let's go. Do it.
4: Yeah. Yes.
7: So condescending.
1: Hold on.
4: Right?
1: We all thought that both teams are going to suck.
4: Yeah.
1: Come on. That's good. 1-1 through 2 weeks for New York City.
4: Yeah.
1: 50%.
4: Yeah.
1: Hey, they just got bad news that Aaron Judge is not going to be available for the wild card series. But hey, they got 2 1-1 teams.
4: Oh, don't spread that news.
1: I'm letting you know, man. That's the latest. I'm the Big Apple. Go ahead, Raj.
3: All right, here we go. Different inflection.
1: Wait, you're 1-1?
4: So that's like a bad inflection,
3: you're
4: right?
3: You're 1-1?
4: Okay.
1: Yeah.
4: I'm going to take that as a bad inflection.
1: I think it's bad.
4: Okay.
1: I think, here's where I'm going to go. I know that last night was a good performance, and we are very impressed with what the Rams were able to do. With all of the talk that we had in the offseason, the Rams are in this category.
4: Okay.
1: There were people, I call anyone out on this show, suggesting this team could go undefeated. It was out there.
4: Oh, yeah. I was going to say none of us did.
1: It was out
3: technically,
1: there.
3: Technically, yeah. I mean, they could still go undefeated in the United States this season.
1: See?
3: That is possible.
1: I'm not calling anyone out, but I'm just saying it's out there. I would also put Baltimore into this category, and I will put the Chicago Bears in this category. A lot of hype. Home game. You scored 3 points after 59. Come on. What are you doing? You're in this category. So I've got the Rams, the Ravens, and the Bears.
3: All right, Abdallah.
4: All right, I have two.
3: You're 1-1?
4: Yep. I have two. One of them was the Ravens. The other one is the Dallas Cowboys. You lost to the Giants? Come on, man. Like, you shouldn't be losing to...
1: I just gave them an attaboy.
4: Yeah, exactly. You gave them an attaboy. You shouldn't be losing to an attaboy team. You shouldn't have lost to an attaboy. You don't lose to an attaboy. You beat the attaboy. You beat up on the attaboy. That's what you do. You beat up on the attaboy. Also, I would even say I'll throw the Packers in there.
1: Okay.
4: You knock out Kyler Murray, you're supposed to win that game. When you beat the, when you lose to the Vikings in the in week one.
1: Yeah, that's a fair way to look at it.
4: Come on.
1: Yeah.
4: Even without Maka.
1: Dude, are we gonna have the conversation this week, guys, that the Vikings heading into week three, they're actually downgrading their quarterback position? Hot take. Are we doing that?
6: I think so.
4: All right, Raj.
3: All right, guys. One word is different on this, but the tone thing still kind of exists a little. It's up to self-interpretation. And it goes right in line with Abdallah's, hey, you know, attaboy. Hey, you're 1-1. Hey, you're 1-1.
1: It's cute.
3: What do you say,
1: Look at this cute little 1-1 that we have. What a cute little 1-1.
4: So mean.
3: Hey, you're 1-1.
4: I feel bad giving this to the Steelers, but like they're setting their offense back. Like generations worth of offense. I'm looking at their offensive.
1: You got stats? You got stats for us?
4: Yeah, I'm trying to find
1: look at this.
3: Got hot stats?
1: Hold on. Do you want the NFL draft chime to help you with the stats?
4: Sure.
1: Okay, here we go. This is going to be a good stat.
4: They're 31st in offensive DVOA. The only team worse than them is Atlanta. And I'll tell you this. Atlanta, if you like DVOA, Atlanta has the 5th worst DVOA since 1977.
3: No wonder they 1977. Have
4: 1977. So
1: it's pretty good.
4: I'm gonna give mine to Mike McCarthy, Aaron Rodgers, and the Pittsburgh Steelers.
1: Big Chris Penix
3: Black,
1: energy.
3: Hey,
1: going.
3: You're 1-1.
1: Okay. I'm going to give you guys one that's legit, okay? And that's Arizona, right? Like, it's a nice, cute little 1-1 they got there.
4: Mm-hmm.
1: Right? Congratulations.
4: Good job.
1: I also feel like mixing it up today. So, Green Bay, you're in this category as well. What a cute little 1-1 that you got there. You were facing 0-2 square in the face, right? You had it right there.
3: Not just 0-2.
1: Against the Jets.
3: 0-2 to Carson Wentz and Geno Smith.
1: Yeah, what a cute little 1-1 the Green Bay Packers have. So I'm going to give you the Cardinals and the Packers.
3: All right, guys. Now we're going to get out of the tone one. I guess tone is still going to play in a little bit. All right, our next Power King category amongst 1-1 teams is you're fine. You're fine. You are fine. Who you got, Blake?
1: It's Denver. Denver is the first team that comes to mind immediately. 1-1, everything's all right. They won a game. Shout out Raj in Parts Unknown. He's got his Broncos helmet on the YouTube stream. He's showing us in his studio. You can watch us on YouTube each and every day. Black and Abdallah Show right there on YouTube. To me, it's Denver. I think they're still going to be the best team in the conference at the end of the season. I still am riding, as Russell Wilson always wants us to know. You want to
4: Bronco Country? Let's ride.
1: Yeah, you want let's ride Bronco Country. I think the Broncos are going to be A-okay.
4: I agree with you, and I'm going to also say the Rams. The Rams will be fine. The Rams, they went in there losing the battle but trying to win the war. They didn't want to have to deal with all the pomp and circumstance of Australia. They thought that they were trying to outsmart the smarty pantses, and they just wanted to get in and out and deal with the rest of the season. They're not looking at it as one game. They're looking at it as 17 games. So I think they'll be fine. We saw that yesterday. We'll see how they look against the Broncos this week. So I think that 1-1 is a fine 1-1. They'll be all right.
1: Okay. All right.
3: And our final power ranking category today amongst teams that are currently 1-1 is careful. Careful there. Careful. You got him, Dawah.
1: Careful there. Careful. Careful there.
4: With the Detroit Lions. The Detroit Lions are 1-1. They are struggling. Their defense is horrible. They don't really have the offensive juggernauts that they're facing that they did the first 2 weeks of the season. They're facing the Jets. The Panthers are decent on offense. Then they face the Cardinals. And then they've got some division games against the Packers and Vikings. But listen, there's going to be some sneaky teams in there. The Panthers and the Cardinals can be sneaky. So careful. Careful, Lions.
1: Careful there.
4: Careful, Lions. 1-1 can turn into 1-4 real fast.
1: You got your hot stats there still. You got big, big fancy stats.
4: DVOA?
1: Raj, to me, when you say careful there, the one thing that I view with this power ranking is there's one team that may just slide off the table and just be really bad. And that's Pittsburgh.
4: Oh, yeah.
1: Pittsburgh might be, if they're not careful, they might be one of the bottom feeders of the conference, which is so shocking to think about after 2 weeks. So I'm going to say the Pittsburgh Steelers. Careful. Careful, buddy.
3: Careful. Easy there.
1: Careful. Easy
3: there. And that does it for our 1-1 power rankings. Thank you, fellas.
1: How about that? Great job, Raj. Love it. 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
4: Stop it.
1: We don't like it.
4: Stop it.
1: We'll tell you about that next.
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0: This is Black and Abdallah on Westwood One Sports. Here's Chris Black and Adam Abdallah.
1: So yesterday on the show, a Football Monday reaction to week two in the NFL. We got good news as Chicago Bears fans. Black and Abdallah live from Chicago each and every day. Caleb Williams, the injury from Sunday does not appear to be as serious as it looked during the game. And during the game, when Caleb Williams was running to his left towards the end zone, he went down and hit the ground and started grabbing the back of his hamstring. And it was, the fear was maybe he popped an Achilles, maybe he tore his hamstring off the bone, something that was bad, something that would keep him out for the season, right? Like something terrible to one of the players in the National Football League that people enjoy watching, one of the superstars, up-and-coming superstars in the NFL. So they come out, they get Caleb to the sideline. He was on players' shoulders to get to the sideline, putting no weight on his leg. And then they take the cart and they drive him down the tunnel, out off the field, through the tunnel, and then into the back of the stadium. And now today, because we got news yesterday that Caleb Williams is week to week and that it's a grade one strain and it's not as bad as it was led to believe in the moment, which is great for us. And I think it's great for football fans. It sucks to see all these quarterbacks go down. It sucks to see Jaden Daniels go out again with an elbow injury. It sucks to watch last night to see Jackson Dart go out of the game with a knee injury.
4: Mm-hmm.
1: I hate seeing quarterbacks not being able to play in the NFL. It ruins the product. With that said, people have been taking victory laps the last 24 hours online, pointing out maybe how soft it is that Caleb Williams has a grade one tear of his hamstring, but he had to be carted out of the stadium.
4: Well, and that not
1: people
4: only that,
1: are really,
4: but
1: really going after Caleb Williams now online.
4: But that he also let out like a blood-curdling scream. He was crying.
1: Well, wouldn't you?
4: Well, okay. Look, and I will defer to those that have played the game. Former Chicago Bear, friend of the program, Kyle Long.
2: Oh, our guy.
4: Our guy.
2: Love Kyle.
4: Took to Twitter to defend his co-bear, I guess.
2: Yeah.
4: Right? Once a bear, always a bear.
2: His alumni.
4: Yeah. And said, look, when you feel that in the moment, I'm paraphrasing what he actually tweeted, but when you feel that in the moment, everything goes through your head. My season's over. Everything you did in the offseason, everything you did during training camp, what you're letting down your teammates, you've lost the game, you've lost the season, everything that he did to be on the Madden cover, the fact that he's a he could try to win an MVP and try to win a Super Bowl this year. Everything, like, if he felt that he legitimately tore his hamstring or it was bad enough to keep him out for a couple months, the emotion is that my season's over and the seasons of 52 other players, an entire coaching staff, and the entire city.
2: Yeah, I was going to say, don't forget the hopes and dreams of the city of Chicago.
4: Everybody is relying on the most important person on the field, the quarterback. This isn't like a second baseman being hurt and missing the and being out of the lineup for a month. This is the quarterback of the football team. And in his mind, when you feel that, whatever you feel,
2: sure,
4: you know, You feel that all of that flashes in your brain and flashes before your eyes.
2: Well, and I think some of the conversation also is this idea of like, how are they deciding when to use the cart? Like, why is the cart being pulled immediately for someone that theoretically could kind of, because like after the game on Sunday, there's video of Caleb Williams walking through the locker room and walking to his car.
4: Yeah, but that's
2: so
4: also...
2: like he could clearly walk on Sunday night, which was great news for Bears fans. Yeah. But also, it's like you were carted off the field.
4: Okay, but to me, that's the same thing we always hear in training camp. Oh, this guy got carted back to the practice facility. This guy got... it's for speed. They don't want him walking back because you've seen guys that have had hamstring injuries that do more damage to it by walking on it and hurt themselves more.
2: Boy,
4: when
2: you're really stretching to defend your guy.
4: No, dude, it's true. It's true. It's true.
2: You can do
4: more damage to a hamstring injury by continuing to walk on it. Or if you would have tried to keep running on it into the end zone, he could have hurt it more and been out for a longer period of time than if you would have just gone down and you don't think if you would have walked, if you wanted to walk, you would have walked? Or if the training staff said you can walk, he would have walked? Or if they said, get on the cart, we're going to drive you back.
2: I don't know, man. I have no idea. You're really defending your guy.
4: You let him walk and miss the rest of the season. You watch Tyson Bagent the rest of the season. Go ahead. You enjoy Tyson Bagent the rest of the season.
3: Did the trainers tell him to put the towel over his head somberly?
4: Well, that's different.
3: And then as he's out, take the towel off and fist pump.
4: That's different.
2: I mean, it's a hell of a fist pump.
4: That's different.
2: I'll give you that.
4: The towel is something completely different.
2: I felt better when I saw the fist pump. That is true. Raj has compiled some of the best memes from this footage of Caleb Williams being carted off the field on Sunday. Here are some of the best memes. So here's the video. It's Caleb Williams, fist pump, getting driven off the field. Me after sleeping on the uncomfortable couch in the hospital as my wife gives birth.
4: That's my favorite one because I've done that.
2: That's Abdallah. Yeah.
3: Yeah, give me Raj the credit. I did all the work.
4: Raj and I have done that.
2: How about this? This is you fist pumping after your legs fall asleep while you're on the toilet in the morning.
4: Mm-hmm. I thought about tweeting it out this morning because I slept on my shoulder weird and my shoulder hurt this morning.
2: How about this one? The meme of my dog after I spend $500 at the vet for what turns out to be something of absolute no concern.
3: This happened to me months ago. As soon as I saw, I was like, yes, there was nothing wrong with the dog. Nothing.
2: And they know how to play it up, too.
4: Mm-hmm.
2: They know. They got you. Absolutely. How about this? When your two-year-old, after you put a Band-Aid on their mosquito bite.
4: Mm-hmm.
2: Yep. I mean, that's one. Dads, when the wife gets home and they had to watch the kids solo for like an hour or 2 hours, they really worked hard. They were there by themselves. Maybe they may even had to make dinner
4: Listen.
2: God forbid.
4: Listen, there's nothing tougher than trying to make a dinner for the kids. I'll tell you that. Because sometimes, yeah. What if you make the wrong? What if they tell you what they want and then they decide once you make it, they didn't want that?
2: Hey, man.
4: Raj, huh? What happens then?
2: It's what you.
3: I want ramen. I make ramen. No, I said I wanted Easy Mat.
4: No, you didn't.
2: Well, it doesn't matter.
3: Then when mom gets home, I'm doing the Caleb. I fought through it.
2: Doing the Caleb. You know, you could do the Caleb when you stub your toe.
4: Oh, yeah.
2: On the table. Yeah. You could do that. Nice. Absolutely. How about this? Accepting that they have a Diet Pepsi and they don't serve Diet Coke at a restaurant. If you're a person that's Coke forward, where that's your lifestyle, is drinking Coke and then they have Pepsi, that's certainly one.
4: Yeah.
2: How about this? If you've got kids and they've got Legos all over the living room.
4: That's the worst.
3: See, that's legit, man. Like stepping that really on a Lego would merit the Caleb, like, misty eyes, fist, but like stepping on a Lego really hurts.
4: Stepping on a Lego is top three most painful things.
2: What about this one? Abdallah,
3: that is a hamstring injury.
2: Abdallah knows this one. Leaving the golf course after making par on 18 to break 100.
4: Damn right.
2: Yeah.
4: There's nothing better.
2: Hey.
4: Keeps you coming back, man.
2: Sure. Why not? What about when you hit your funny bone?
4: Oh, worst. The worst.
2: Oh, man. As people say, there's nothing funny.
4: That's what I'm saying. The people making these have legit cried at some of these things.
2: How about this? You're in bed and you're scrolling on your phone and you get a case of the drops.
4: Yeah,
2: and
4: you just fall asleep.
2: You drop the phone right on your face.
3: Injury.
4: Not going to lie, maybe or maybe not happened to me yesterday.
2: So there you go. I mean, some of the best memes from the Caleb Williams being carted off. It's funny to joke about now because guess what, NFL? He'll be back sooner than you thought.
4: Maybe on Monday.
2: Maybe on Monday.
4: Probably not, but we'll see.
2: For Monday Night Football. I'm guessing the way they'll play it all week here in Chicago is that the Bears will keep it up in the air and with the full intention of playing Tyson Bagent on Monday Night Football, but they want the Eagles to have to worry about scouting for Caleb Williams.
4: Yeah.
2: I'm guessing that that's what they'll do this week.
4: I think so too.
2: And then he'll maybe be back next week.
4: I think he'll be back in a week. Yeah. I don't think he's going to be playing against the Vikings.
2: Black and Abdallah here on Westwood One Sports and the Westwood One Sports app. Hey, Abdallah, do you have any zoo news?
4: I do have zoo news.
5: Well, hello, Mr. Lion. Here's the latest edition of the zoo news.
2: What do you have over there?
4: Let's go to Taiwan.
2: Oh, okay.
4: In Taipei, where two chimpanzees have escaped from their enclosure and were wandering into public areas. The zoo said in a news release that its emergency response plan was triggered last week when two male chimpanzees were... One of them was 44 and one of them was 11, left their enclosure at about 5 o'clock p.m. and they had to be tranquilized when zoo visitors were ushered out of the area and zookeepers had to set up barricades and veterinary staff were deployed to use their tranquilizers to contain the animals. The chimpanzees were trying to get into the giraffe enclosure
2: as
4: they were scaling up the fences.
2: Big fans of long necks.
4: Zookeepers were worried that they were going to get into the enclosure and do harm to... to the giraffes. I'm not making any of this up.
2: Wait, they're going to climb the giraffes?
4: No, they were going to do harm to the giraffes.
2: Yeah,
4: I don't know.
2: How are chimpanzees going to do harm to a giraffe?
4: Maybe ride them? I don't know.
2: Easy.
4: A zoo spokesperson explained that the chimpanzee enclosure is secured by two sets of doors. The inner set of doors has been left improperly secured, allowing the chimpanzees to force them open. The two chimps then force the outer doors open to go on their brief outing. We know that we report on a lot of the news of the zoo, Chris, but the animals, much like these two chimpanzees, they do not want to be in the zoo.
2: No,
4: Chris, they want to be let out.
2: Yeah, they want to be let out.
6: Let us out, let us out, let us out, let us out. The zoo is over.
4: They were promptly tranked and returned to their enclosure. A spokesperson said the procedures are being reviewed to prevent future incidents, Chris, and that is what's new at the zoo.
6: The zoo, yes. That's what is new at the zoo.
4: I didn't know chimps could live that long.
2: And chimpanzee, yeah, why not?
4: One was 44 and one was 11.
2: Yeah, I could see that.
4: I feel like there was some peer pressure going along.
2: Okay.
4: Like the 44-year-old was like, come on, we got to do this. And the 11-year-old was like, no, I don't want to.
2: What I was going to say is usually when we bring up the trank darts, you hit them. It's usually a bigger animal. So they had to have some small darts that go after these chimpanzees.
4: I don't think it's the size of the dart that matters, Chris. I think it's how you shoot it. How you use it, yeah.
2: As they say.
4: Yeah, it's not the size of the dart.
2: All right. Yeah, a lot of monkey stories recently with Zoo News, too. I've noticed that.
4: It's a lot of monkey stories that time of year.
2: The Rams win big last night. Were they worthy of the preseason hype? We'll talk about that coming up next.
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41: I'm Kate Burdett on the Ohio News Network. Fallout from this weekend's storms continues as multiple counties in southwest Ohio now face flooding concerns. ONN's Brianna Albizu has details.
42: An active flood watch remains in effect for all of southwest Ohio after days of heavy rain, severe weekend storms, and tornado warnings in Butler and Warren counties. High water, mudslides, and heavy debris forced multiple Greene County parks to close. In Miami Valley, the Miami Conservancy District has activated its flood dams to manage the rising river levels. Officials there are also warning flood victims about quick fix storm cleanup and repair scams. Rain returns to the area Wednesday.
41: The driver of a truck that caused a fatal crash on I-71 in Delaware County goes on trial today. Amy Steigerwald with ONN affiliate WBNS-TV in Columbus has the story.
0: Today, 50-year-old Modu Nabum is expected to stand trial on 3 charges of aggravated vehicular homicide and 5 counts of vehicular assault. Nagam is accused of causing a crash back in April near the Tanger Outlets in Sunbury on I-71. A total of 9 vehicles were involved, and 37-year-old Luke Sapir 36-year-old Linnea Sapowski and their 1-year-old child were killed. Agam entered the country illegally and did not have a valid driver's license.
41: And Nationwide Insurance has announced a $10 million investment into research at Nationwide Children's Hospital. I'm Kate Burdett on the Ohio News Network.
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1: Live from Chicago, it's Black and Abdallah hanging out with you until 3 Eastern right here on Westwood One Sports. Last night, the Los Angeles Rams looked like the team that we celebrated all offseason. They won the offseason. Everyone crowned them. We actually went to the future, saw the parade in Los Angeles. They took the 101 to the 10 to the 5 to whatever they say. Yes, all of it. Celebrating the Rams championship that they've yet to win. And then they go out in week one and get their butts kicked by the 49ers. So it's good to see that the Rams are back to their winning ways. They win last night on Monday Night Football, 28-6 over the Giants. And the Giants side of things, a lot of injuries last night. A deflating loss because there were a lot of good vibes from the win last week against the Cowboys at home. I do think John Harbaugh is changing the culture with the Giants, and obviously they're not going to be a Super Bowl contender this year, but when you have that many injuries and Jackson Dart is out for most of the game, it's really difficult to win, especially when Stafford is on the other side rolling the way he was last night.
2: Well, not only that, it's difficult to win when Jameis Winston is throwing an interception, when he can't hit his wide receivers, when he's got wide open guys and he's overthrowing. Like, he is a backup. Like, he's a fun backup. He's fun to watch if you're not a fan of that team.
1: Yeah. It's fun for us.
2: Yeah.
1: He's a wild card.
2: Yeah.
1: Right? Like, if he's your backup quarterback, it sucks.
2: Yeah. Because
1: he's throwing it away.
2: Exactly. And so, because the Giants, besides Jameis, were doing a lot of things to keep the Giants that would have otherwise kept the Giants in that game. They were generating turnovers. Stafford threw an interception. They got Kyron Williams to fumble the ball. So they did what they were running the football efficiently. So they did things to keep the Giants in that game. But because Jameis is your backup, as soon as Jackson Dart goes out after that first series, you kind of knew it was over given the opponent, given the defense that you were facing, even before they added Myles Garrett, who didn't play, and Aaron Donald, who made his debut last night. This was a good defense. Despite what the 49ers did to them in Australia 11 days ago, this is a good defense. And with the offense without Puka Nacua and a Davante Adams that apparently went into a time machine to 5 years ago, this was a great performance by this Rams offense that looked like they weren't jet lagged, that looked like the travel didn't affect them whatsoever. And they looked great. And look, maybe the Giants team was just deflated because they saw that not only did they lose Dart, but they lost Neighbors, they lost Branch, they lost an offensive lineman. Like, they lost a bunch of guys yesterday that are going to, none of them seem like long-term injuries, but they could affect the next couple weeks.
1: Sure.
2: You know, Dart has a sprained MCL from what is being reported right now. And so it's nothing that's going to affect long-term for the season, but for the next few weeks, the Giants season just got a lot more complicated.
1: Yeah, it did. And I mean, life in the NFL without a starting quarterback is always more complicated. It stinks when it's a quarterback who's young and you're looking for development. You know, I think Washington fans are also feeling the same vibes.
2: Mm-hmm.
1: I think I saw that like 4 of the last 5 games played by Jaden Daniels, he's left the game injured. I mean, you want to talk about not being able to develop or move forward or to try and win as a football team. It's tough to do when your quarterback is out. The latest today on Jackson Dart, he's getting an MRI today. John Harbaugh said that last night. Schefter put this out earlier today. Giants quarterback Jackson Dart is believed to have suffered a sprained MCL. So we'll see how long the timetable is for recovery. The x-rays were negative. From what the reports from ESPN.com and also the NFL Network, the sources have told them, and Dart will have the MRI on Tuesday. So I'm guessing at some point this afternoon or evening, there will be a follow-up report based on a timeline for the Giants and when they release that for Jackson Dart, whether or not it will be a couple weeks or longer on the way for Dart. But then the Giants now have to look towards Jameis Winston as their quarterback moving forward, which, you know, the fun and the excitement in New York last week beating the Cowboys. Now you go back to being a team that just has to try and mitigate disaster with Jameis Winston as your quarterback. It's just a different vibe. Now, Harbaugh usually coaches up good defensive teams, and they can be competitive, but I doubt they're going to surprise people this year if Dart is out for an extended period of time. So that's the side of the conversation with the New York Giants. I feel like there was a lot of enthusiasm going into last night, and the balloon just was completely deflated after last night's game because of the injuries. And then also because of the injuries, you lose a game by 22 on national TV when you just went out on national TV last week and you were the hammer. Look, right? You were the team that was really putting it on last week.
2: Look, if this was last year with Dable and all that, I would say maybe not. But because it's Harbaugh, and maybe there's some revenge on Dable's mind, we'll see. This week, you get the Titans at home. Then you get the Cardinals at home. And then you have to go on the road against the Commanders if you're the Giants. Because of Harbaugh coming in, changing the culture, having a strong defense, having a good run game, you can get by. I'm not completely saying that the season is... If this is a three-week injury for Jackson Dart, you should be able to... Even if it is Jameis Winston, you should be able to, because the Commanders might not have Jaden Daniels. You should be able to hang with the Titans, and you should definitely, if you're a real team, you should be able to beat the Cardinals with a backup quarterback.
1: And on the flip side, the Rams last night looked like the team that was worthy of the hype that we had in the offseason, right? They make the trade for Myles Garrett. Aaron Donald's back in the mix. He played last night, 32 snaps. They looked last night at home like a Super Bowl contending team. And Matthew Stafford was outstanding. 4 touchdowns. Davante Adams had a game. 8 receptions, 195 yards, and 2 touchdowns. An absolutely great game from Adams last night with the Rams.
2: Yeah, absolutely. You had Terrence Ferguson get in there too. He had 54 yards and a touchdown, and it looked like vintage Matthew Stafford, where he had over 300 yards. The one interception, he only took 1 sack. And for the defense, too, getting Aaron Donald in the mix there. He was on a snap count, but he did, you know, have the 1 tackle for a loss. He, according to Pro Football Focus, which everybody hates now, he did have the best pass rush win rates.
1: Why does everyone hate it now?
2: I don't know. Everybody seems to hate it now because of the Caleb Williams thing.
1: Because it's arbitrary?
2: From 2 weeks ago.
1: Because
2: I don't
1: know. Doesn't make any sense?
2: I think it's just a formula, and it pushes out numbers.
1: Sure.
2: And okay. Pass rush win rate is...
1: Okay.
2: People like that.
1: People do like that, yes.
2: People like it when it likes the players that they like, and they like it when it doesn't like the players that they don't like. And if it has negative stats for the players that you do like, then you don't like it.
1: It's pass rush win rate to me is the avocado from like 15 years ago.
2: Well, there you go.
1: You know, remember when like avocados became a hot thing and like every restaurant was like focused on putting avocado on everything?
2: Mm-hmm. Yeah.
1: That's a... Pass so rush win rate.
2: Aaron Donald wasn't good last night?
1: No, I'm just saying, like, it is, you're right. It's a very in vogue thing that everyone likes to point to.
2: Yeah, that's what I'm saying.
1: That's all I'm saying. I'm
2: like,
1: not saying
2: was fine last
1: it's
2: night.
1: Good or bad. It's just, it's like, do you want kale on everything? Because, like, that's the new hot thing. Everything's kale. You got to have kale. It's healthy for you. Yeah, don't you want to be healthy?
2: Yeah, of course you
1: gotta
2: you
1: have
2: do.
1: Kale.
2: Of course you do.
1: Kale shakes, kale sandwiches, everything's kale.
2: But no, without Puka Nacua, you had Davante Adams step up big, Terrence Ferguson step up big. So it was good to see the Rams spread the ball around to like 10 different guys yesterday in the win. And they got back on the right path. They're 1-1 now. Big game this weekend against the Broncos. Should be good.
1: You can always participate in the show. Call or text us at 310-840-4910.

0: year, which I don't know why the Chargers have 7 different uniforms, too. Like, the Oregon Ducks have, like, 1,000. You know that 3 USC starting good quarterbacks are injured now, and we're not going to see them for a couple of weeks.
1: Yep.
0: And the Rams look pretty good. They're not having, they don't have Garrett Miles, and also without Puka and Nuka, which I couldn't care less if they ever brought him back. But
1: Nakua.
0: They played well.
1: Puka Nakua. Yes, I got you.
0: Puka Nakua. All right, I got his name flipped off. He's got like an attitude adjustment, and just because he's got his opponent, but I won't get into that. I don't think he's too smart. He's just lucky he has ability.
1: Okay. All right. Thank you, Mitch. Thank you for the phone call. We'll talk to you later, all right? There he is, Mitch in New Jersey with Black and Abdallah. Puka Nakua. I do have news in the NFL. I don't know if it's necessarily breaking news, but it is news in regards to a team that's looking to play a backup quarterback this week. Ian Rappaport is reporting that the Chicago Bears quarterback, Tyson Bagent, is dealing with a concussion and is in the NFL's concussion protocols, sources tell the NFL Network. Caleb Williams is likely out this week with a hamstring injury. That would mean it would move Case Keenum to the starting role against the Eagles on Monday Night Football if Bagent can't pass through concussion protocol this week. So major, we're talking about quarterback issues for many teams. The Giants last week, Jameis may start a couple games for the Giants moving forward. The Commanders, what's their situation? Reports from Rappaport earlier today on ESPN saying that Mariota is likely to be starting for the next couple of weeks for the Commanders. And now the Chicago Bears, if Caleb Williams cannot go, which has not been ruled out yet for Monday this upcoming week against the Eagles, Tyson Bagent, the backup, is now in concussion protocol. I'm guessing, based on the final play of the game, when he was rushed and sacked to end the game, that had to have been it.
2: Yeah.
1: He wasn't in there for long.
2: Yeah.
1: So Tyson Bagent is in the concussion protocol, sources tell Ian Rappaport of the NFL Network.
2: Man, that's Case Keenum is QB3.
1: That's not good. He the book on Keenum here in Chicago is great for the room, but you don't want him to play. Right? Like and to be fair, the Bears do have time this week, so do the Eagles. It's the Monday night.
2: Monday night game.
1: So you know, we won't really know the status of these players until Thursday of this week when the teams have to officially announce it because of the Monday night game.
2: Man, that is that's going to be rough if it has to be Case Keenum. But they haven't ruled out Caleb Williams just yet. So it still could be Caleb Williams. Like, it still could be.
1: We'll keep our eyes on it throughout the week. You can also call or text the show at 310-840-4910. We go to Ray in Chicago. What's up, Ray?
3: Hey, fellas. How you guys been?
1: Ray! What's up, dude?
3: Hey, Adam. Hi, Adam.
2: How's it going?
3: I miss you, buddy. I miss you, Adam. I tell you what, Adam, you and I, we're good today. Chris, we got a problem.
1: What's the issue? Give me your, what do you have, a beef? You got beef there?
3: I got a little beef. I got a little beef, Chris, and you know better. Okay. This Caleb issue, we know he gets ridiculed for everything just because he's Caleb and people hate on him. And now this incident from the game, come on. Look, everything Adam said is right. You're a competitor. He doesn't know what happened. He's never had an injury like this. He's thinking, oh, my God, my season's over, all this stuff. I'm sure the scream was also because he was very upset. He wanted to score that touchdown and win the game. That's another factor. And let's talk about this cart. I've woken up many a times in the middle of the night with a horrible Charlie horse right behind the knee, super bad, where you can't even bend your leg. And if someone were to say, hey, go walk to your car and go grab your phone, I'd be like, I can't. Bring the cart. That's
2: bring
3: the only
2: cart.
3: Way I could go. That's
2: bring
3: the only
2: cart.
3: Way I'd be able to go.
1: You guys are so soft.
2: Sometimes I fall asleep on the couch, and I wake up on the couch, and I'm like, I can't get to the bed. I need a cart. I need the cart. Bring
3: the
2: cart. Yeah.
3: And Chris, I'm sure you banged your big toe one day, hopping around. You can't move. You can't
2: bring the
3: move.
2: Cart.
1: Bring the cart.
2: Bring that flat board that they use in soccer games.
1: Carry me off. What about the magic spray?
3: Yeah, no, that's weak. That's weak sauce.

0: right there. No, no.
1: Wait, hold on. Wait, Ray, why are you coming after me? What did I say?
2: It's me, Ray, and Kyle Long. We're all coming after you.
1: I'm on your side.
2: No, you're not. No, you're not. No,
1: I was just pointing out to why other people were making fun of Caleb Williams. No, that's all I was doing.
0: I like a good joke. The memes, some of them are funny. You know, don't get me wrong. But we know Caleb could take it. He's not, you know, his rookie year, he got killed back there. So we know he's tough, right? So people even questioning all that. Plus, like I said, the competitor in him, it's ridiculous. It's just another thing that people want to crap on him for because they're jealous. I'm sorry. Or they just want to hate to hate. But I love you guys. I missed you guys so much. Have a great rest of your day, man.
1: Thanks, Ray. Thanks for always checking us out. Black and Abdallah here on Westwood One Sports, Sirius XM, Channel 260, of all of our great radio affiliates around the country. 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The latest news in the NFL, Rappaport and the NFL Network saying that Bears backup Tyson Bagent is dealing with a concussion and is in the NFL's concussion protocol, sources say. If Caleb Williams can't play on Monday against the Eagles, Case Keenum, the third-string backup quarterback, would be the starter against the Eagles. So that's clearly a storyline we will have to watch as the week goes, because the Giants have a quarterback issue now, the Bears have a quarterback issue, the Commanders have a quarterback issue. And then we also found out yesterday that Penix is starting for the Falcons this week.
2: Mm-hmm.
1: Kyler Murray is starting for the Vikings.
2: Mm-hmm.
1: So those two injury situations have kind of cleared up. So now we've got three more.
2: Yeah, the Steelers have one too.
1: Aaron Rodgers.
2: Yeah, he's just bad.
1: Oh, okay. All right. Did I miss something? Is Rodgers hurt?
2: No, he's just bad.
1: He's just no good.
2: They should consider benching him. He's just bad.
1: It's interesting. His coach not doing too hot to start either.
2: He's doing his job. He's coaching up. The quarterback school is in full session, man.
1: Okay, all right. Quarterback school, just wait till Howard comes in. In the offseason. It was your guy, McCarthy.
2: Your guy's the one that's playing poorly in Aaron Rodgers. Your guy is playing poorly.
1: Please believe me. With all of my chest, Aaron Rodgers is never my guy.
2: I'm just saying.
1: Never my guy.
2: Bring the card out.
1: Black and Abdallah here on Westwood One Sports and the Westwood One Sports app. We look ahead at week 3 in the NFL. Where should we gamble this week? That's right. We have early lines for week 3 in the NFL coming up next. The football season is heating up, and DraftKings is now live in all 50 states.
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3: 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This is Black and Abdallah on Westwood One Sports. Here's Chris Black and Adam Abdallah.
1: That's right, Black and Abdallah. Hanging out with you here on Westwood One Sports and the Westwood One Sports app. Last night, the Rams, they beat the Giants 28-6. They moved to 1-1 on the season. The Giants are now 1-1 on the season. I feel like they both feel a little differently, right? For the Giants, it was like, okay, all right, you're 1-1. Feels good. The Rams, it was like, all right, you had to get to 1-1.
20: Mm-hmm.
1: You couldn't start the season at 0-2. You can't be like your bunk mates at SoFi.
20: Yeah.
1: You can't be 0-2 after 2 weeks when you've had all this hype and all this off-season conversation. So last night, the Rams win. Now it's time, Abdallah, here on the show, to look ahead at week three. It's a segment we like to bring to you here on the Black and Abdallah Show. Early lines.
20: Every QB knows that the secret to victory is anticipation, the ability to see the future and react to it.
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23: Let's go win on three. One, two, three.
1: And shout out to our good friends at DraftKings. Black and Abdallah. Always remember the promo code BNA26. And that's right, it's never too early to look ahead at the lines. And Abdallah, it's also notable to keep an eye on the movement that takes place throughout the football week.
0: Mm-hmm.
1: And we have the first game up for this upcoming week, Falcons at Packers. That's the Prime Video game, 8:15 Eastern. Green Bay hosting, and they are the favorites of this game by 6 points.
2: Yeah, Michael Penix making his regular season debut for the Falcons, coming off of his 19th knee reconstruction.
1: Is that an official number?
2: Yeah, it is.
1: 19?
2: 19th knee reconstruction.
1: Okay.
2: Total in this game, 44 and a half. If I'm doing anything in this game, I'm probably going over until Parsons comes back. I don't know what to make of this game with the side. I don't know if I trust Penix. I don't know if I trust Green Bay. I don't trust either of these teams. So the total for me is the only thing I would look at in this game.
1: Well, I would say this. If Green Bay's for real, they take care of their business.
2: Yeah, of course.
1: If they're for real.
2: But are they?
1: If they're not, they struggle through this game and they don't cover at home.
2: Yeah, exactly. That's why I don't know if I trust them just yet.
1: Moving to the Sunday games, the 1 Eastern kicks. Buffalo is hosting Los Angeles, the Chargers. Buffalo, a favorite by 7 points. This is a spot, Abdallah, that we both agree. Buffalo is in the conversation of one of the 2 or 3 best teams in football. Right? We agree on that. We established that earlier on the show,
2: mm-hmm.
1: that Buffalo is that good.
2: Mm-hmm.
1: The Chargers are left for dead.
2: Yeah.
1: 0-2.
2: Okay.
1: Is this a trap spot? Is this a spot where you say, if the Chargers have anything this season, they at least keep this game close? 7 points is a lot of points.
2: I agree with you, it is. And this is a spot where I feel like the public could say they gotta win, right? Like, the Chargers have to win. Harbaugh's not gonna come in and lose by 7. Harbaugh's not gonna, like Herbert's not gonna do this.
1: I thought the opposite. I thought the public would look at this and say Buffalo's gonna kill the Chargers.
2: I feel like the public has gotten to the point where they aren't as public as we think. And actually, the sharp move is going to be like, no, dude, they're done. Like,
1: yeah,
2: the
1: Bills, right. They're toast, and Buffalo is going to roll.
2: Like, the sharp move is going to say, take the Bills once this drops to 6.5, if it does, or take the 7. And, like, everyone else is going to say, Harbaugh's not going to lose this by more than 7, right?
1: Yeah,
2: you know what I mean?
1: Yeah, yes. No,
2: like,
1: no,
2: where
1: I,
2: the public is the contrarian, right, and the sharps become the public.
1: I feel like we're setting ourselves up for a double cross.
2: I know. I think so, too. I feel like I've turned myself into a pretzel. Yeah,
1: yeah, I don't know. Okay, so we'll keep an eye on that. But 7 at the moment for that game. This contest, probably not high on many's radar, but 1 Eastern on Fox. You have the Panthers at the Browns, and here's the notable item. Deshaun Watson. Big fan guy, Deshaun Watson.
24: Big community guy, big city guy, big fan guy.
1: Yeah, with his head coach.
25: But I was just trying to get a sweet haircut.
1: Todd Monken. And, you know, he's Monken's feisty after the win last weekend.
25: Browns are going to Browns that. Okay? So the guys took that to heart. Thank you.
1: Browns are going to Browns. Thank you. Yes, thank you, coach. Yes. Big fan guy, Deshaun Watson.
24: Big community guy, big city guy, big fan guy.
1: In front of the home crowd as an underdog. Carolina's the favorite in this game by 2.5 points.
2: I think it might be very public, but I love the Panthers.
1: Oh, okay. You want to put the mongrel in the ground.
2: I love the Panthers.
1: You want a boo fest. You want
2: the Panthers.
1: Browns fans to show up to boo Deshaun Watson and to be a thing.
2: Mm-hmm.
1: You want that to be a scene.
2: I do.
1: On Sunday.
2: I do. I love the Panthers in this one. I just think they're better. I thought the Browns last week was a fluke. You know, like, you got your one Deshaun Watson game that should not have happened. It should not have happened. It shouldn't have.
1: You needed a storm delay, too.
2: Yeah, you did.
1: to get
2: so
1: it done.
2: Because of that, I think that people are overreacting.
1: Okay.
2: And I think that the move here is the Panthers, and I think that they are better than 2.5 points of the Browns.
1: Okay, here's a team that's 1-1, but should be 2-0. The next game on the list, 1 Eastern, Jets at Lions. The Jets should be 2-0. They should have beat the Packers at home.
2: Yeah.
1: Can the Jets be feisty? The Lions are the favorite by 6.5 points, but we know their defense has been horrendous to start the season.
2: Bad, man.
1: Okay, so can Geno Smith put up some points and keep pace and keep it within six?
2: I think they can. I think they absolutely can. The question is going to be, can the Jets defense, who's been decent, can they stop the Lions offense? 48.5 points is a lot of points. I like Detroit to win the game. I don't know if they can cover 6.5. They haven't looked good enough to cover 6.5.
1: It's a lot of points, dude.
2: Yeah.
1: And for a team defensively, that there are major concerns. I would put them in the category of suspect.
2: Yeah, for sure.
1: Right? That defense is suspect. How about this? Is this too early to say loser leaves town match coming up next? 1 Eastern, Houston at Indy. The Texans are favored by 2.5 points in this game. Both teams are 0-2 to start the season. Divisional matchup, Texans and Colts. That should be a good game.
2: Okay, the Texans have to get right at a certain point.
1: Well, that's what I'm saying. Right? This can't be a loser leaves town, right? Like, both teams can hang around.
2: Well, the Texans lost 3 games to start the season last year, and then they ended up making the playoff. They were fine.
1: I do want to point something out. Go ahead. I've got a thought on the Texans.
2: I feel like they can go in and win this game by a field goal. I'm confident in the 2.5. I feel like the Texans can do this.
1: Okay, last season. Okay, so we've talked a lot in the offseason about C.J. Stroud. Mm-hmm. C.J. Stroud threw 2 games, 60% completions. Mm-hmm. He also has thrown for 627 yards, which is 3rd right now in the NFL. He's thrown for 2 touchdowns, no interceptions. He's also taken 7 sacks. Mm. So if you look at C.J. Stroud, he's betting on himself for a new contract. Right now, the only 2 quarterbacks in the NFL who have thrown for more yardage than C.J. Stroud, Tyler Shuck of the high-flying New Orleans Saints and Bryce Young.
2: Okay.
1: These are the only 2 quarterbacks with more yards in the air than C.J. Stroud at this moment.
2: Yeah.
1: Number 4, 5, and 6 are notable. It's Josh Allen, Patrick Mahomes, Lamar Jackson. So okay. C.J. Stroud right now, obviously the 2 touchdown passes are below everyone else on the list right there. But air yards, he's thrown it.
2: Yeah. I like the Texans. I think that their defense gets right in this game. No Alec Pierce. I like the Texans.
1: All right, Kansas City, the next matchup, 1 Eastern, Sunday. The Chiefs on the road at Miami, and the Chiefs are favored by 11.5 points.
2: I have a feeling.
1: Now, go ahead, say what you're going to say.
2: I have a feeling that there's going to be a point where there's going to be a spread we're going to get to a point, and I think this might be it. There's not a spread too big where I'm not going to take it against the Dolphins.
1: For the Dolphins?
2: Yeah.
1: Okay, here's my rule, though. Miami is at home.
2: Okay.
1: They have their starting quarterback. And they're getting 11.5 points.
2: Yes, and?
1: Yes, and is I know Kansas City's great. You're going to have to tape me down to the chair on Sunday morning from keeping me from gambling on the Dolphins. You're going to have to tape my arms down to the chair and take my phone away from me.
2: Okay.
1: You're going to have to help me get through
2: Let's see. Give me a 10-day for Sunday.
1: The weather should be good.
2: 84, yeah. 84, yeah.
1: You're going to have to convince me not to bet the Dolphins and the points with their starting quarterback. Bad.
2: Yeah.
1: I can feel it. I'm like itching right now. No. Like, do I want to take it right now? I hope the line stays at 11.5.
2: I think Mahomes and the Chiefs are out for blood this year.
1: I think they're great. My thought has nothing to do with Kansas City.
2: I think we're in revenge.
1: Has everything to do with a team getting many points
2: and
1: at home.
2: They're garbage. They're garbage. They have no weapons. They have no defense.
1: Sometimes you got to have a meal that doesn't taste great.
2: Yeah, no. And I'm not. And this ain't going to be it.
1: Okay.
2: I'm not eating Dolphin at any point this year.
1: Okay. All right. 1 Eastern. Bengals at Steelers. The Bengals are the favorite on the road in the division by 3.5 points.
2: Okay.
1: That feels like a trap.
2: If this was Mike Tomlin.
1: Oh, yeah. You ride Steelers all the way.
2: All the way. But this is Aaron Rodgers. And this is Mike McCarthy. I just don't. And this is already a guy that's calling out Mike McCarthy because he can't throw a football. Mike McCarthy's calling the plays, dude. You can't complete the pass. Okay? You've got great weapons. DK Metcalf is awesome. All right? You're the one that sucks.
1: You're the one.
2: Okay?
1: You.
2: I don't like that it's the 3.5. I don't like the half. But they've just been so bad, dude, on offense. I just don't know. I don't know how they're going to move the ball against Dexter Lawrence and that defense. I don't know how they're going to do it. So I think Dexter Lawrence is going to eat. I think he's going to eat himself some Steelers.
1: Easy.
2: I like the Bengals. I like the under for sure.
1: Easy there.
2: For sure the under at 42.5. But I like the Bengals.
1: 1 o'clock Eastern, Seahawks at Commanders. The Seahawks, like, you want to talk about a situation just asking you to gamble on one side. Seattle's the favorite on the road by 7 points with their backup quarterback taking on another backup quarterback at home.
2: I'm already building my teaser.
1: Like, oh, you're right. I've got this puppy in there.
2: I got a Seahawks.
1: You got it in there? Okay.
2: Chiefs, Bills teaser.
1: Can the Seahawks go back-to-back games on the road and blow out their opponents? That's the question. Are they that good?
2: The Commanders were really bad without Jaden Daniels.
1: Well, I agree. You got a full week to prepare, but I understand.
2: They had many weeks to prepare without Jaden Daniels, and they were still ass.
1: Mariota, down the list of backup quarterbacks, he's got to be
2: They lost 6 games without him with him last year.
1: Commanders just might not be good.
2: We're talking about the best team in the NFL, probably, in the Seahawks, even with Drew Lock.
1: 7 points. All right.
2: That's a lot of points.
1: New England on the road at Jacksonville. Jacksonville, the favorite by 3 points. That's a one Eastern game Sunday.
2: I love this game.
1: Yeah, it's going to be a good matchup.
2: I think this is my favorite game of the 1 o'clock slate. I really like the Patriots.
1: Oh, okay. A little surprise.
2: I really like the Patriots.
1: A little Vrabel?
2: Yeah, I really like the Patriots.
1: A little Drake May getting right?
2: I really like the Patriots.
1: Is May going to finally have a clean game against a good opponent?
2: I think so.
1: He's gone quite some time without a good game against a good team.
2: I know, but I kind of like the Patriots in this one.
1: We move to the 4:05 Eastern games. The Vikings on the road at Tampa Bay. Minnesota is the favorite by 1.5. Kyler Murray will be back for Minnesota this week, and the Buccaneers are 0-2. So you got a 2-0 team, an 0-2 team. What gives in this matchup? Minnesota is the favorite on the road.
2: I'm just going to bet the under and hope that both quarterbacks have a terrible, no good, horrible, very bad day.
1: Both defenses have fun.
2: Yeah, both defenses are feasting and both quarterbacks are struggling. And I like Baker, but I'm just going to say no to this one. I don't know what to expect from this one.
1: 4:25 on Sunday, Baltimore at Dallas. The Ravens are the favorite by 3 points in this matchup at the moment. This game, even though it's Cowboys in air quotes hosting, this is the Rio game. So it'll be played in Brazil. So both teams are traveling for this contest. Cowboys, Ravens. Ravens are the favorite by 3.
2: I hate this game. I hate this game because there's already going to be turf issues. They're already complaining about it. This is going to be a game where someone important is going to get hurt. And I'm going to come in on Monday and I'm going to say, stop taking our games.
1: Don't do that.
2: Stop taking our games places where players are going to get hurt to make a buck.
1: Please don't put this on either quarterback.
2: I'm just telling you. Someone important might get hurt because they're already complaining about patches missing in the turf. They're already talking about it being bumpy. Like, what are we doing?
1: It's grass, man. Have you never played on a field that's a little bumpy? How privileged are you?
2: Worth of athletes, no.
1: Ah, they'll be fine. Rub some dirt on it. They'll be good.
2: I like the
1: Ravens. And if not, they've got carts that they can drive the players off on.
2: I like the Ravens.
1: Okay. Let's see. The Raiders, 2-0. The Saints are 1-1. 4:25 Eastern on Sunday. New Orleans, favorites by 3 points. The Raiders are fake, right?
2: Okay, I'll tell you this. If this was any other...
1: Like, I feel like this is one of those setups where the Saints just roll. They play. They have a great game.
2: This is... It's all atmosphere. Yeah. That is one of the toughest places to play, and this home crowd is going to be insane for a team that's playing well.
1: Yeah, I mean, this is their home opener.
2: Yeah, exactly.
1: So, you know, you got a team that almost beat Detroit. You lose in overtime. You took them to the brink. And then you go on the road and you beat Baltimore.
2: And Cousins has thrown...
1: New Orleans should be ready to go.
2: He's turned the ball over a few times so far this season. I love the Saints
1: fans in this should
2: game.
1: Show up because they should be excited. You got a young quarterback. Mm-hmm. You've got a team that has a chance this year.
2: Mm-hmm.
1: Should be a good game.
2: I like that.
1: Sunday night football, 8:20 Eastern, NBC. You can also listen to the game right here on Westwood One Sports. The Los Angeles Rams are at the Denver Broncos. Both teams at 1-1. The Rams right now are a favorite by 2.5 points. On the road.
2: I am going to overreact and go Rams. I like the Rams. I just think they've gotten right. If Puka comes back, we know Myles Garrett's not going to play. He's on IR. But if Puka comes back, I think what we saw from the Rams is more of what they are than what we saw in week one. I think the Rams will win by a field goal.
1: I will keep my eye on this line. If it moves throughout the week and it moves to 3, I would take Denver.
2: Yeah, but you could get it now at 2.5. That's the point of this. That's the whole point of the exercise.
1: No, I know. No, you're right. Well, it's 2.5 for the Rams. So, like, mm-hmm. if I got...
2: You want to take the Broncos is what you're saying.
1: Yeah, that's what I'm saying. Denver plus 3. If I see that on the board throughout the week, then...
2: You're going to take it.
1: Okay. Fire on all cylinders.
2: Yeah.
1: That's what I'm saying. Mm-hmm. Is the 2.5 is what scares me because I think you're right. I think it's a close game.
2: Yeah. Before you move on to Monday night, I have an update for you. It's moved. Oh. It's moved. It's 4.5 now.
1: Wait, what'd you move?
2: The Bears line is the Bears
1: the
2: Eagles
1: Chicago line has
2: on
1: moved.
2: Monday
1: yeah.
2: line. Yeah.
1: I figured because the latest news out of Chicago is that Tyson Bagent is in concussion protocol. Ian Rappaport, NFL Network, about 30 minutes ago reporting that the backup for the Bears, Tyson Bagent, is dealing with a concussion, which likely came on the last play of the game mm-hmm. that the Vikings won on in the game on Sunday.
2: Mm-hmm.
1: So Tyson Bagent is in concussion protocol, sources are telling the NFL Network.
2: Mm-hmm.
1: Caleb Williams is week to week with a hamstring injury, unlikely to play on Monday night. Case Keenum would be the starter for the Chicago Bears against the Eagles if Bagent can't play.
2: And that moved the line an entire point.
1: Yeah. And our first reaction to that game, Abdallah, was you don't want Case Keenum playing.
2: Yep.
1: Case Keenum, from everything we've gathered here in Chicago, is great for the room.
2: Mm-hmm.
1: You don't want him starting any games at all this upcoming season. So Chicago hosting... Philadelphia, 8:15 Eastern, Monday night football. Eagles are the favorite by 4.5 points.
2: Yep. And
1: I would lean towards the Eagles early.
2: I'm not touching it.
1: Yeah, that's
2: because I don't know who's going to start. So I'm not touching it. And I would maybe take the under.
1: There you go. Early lines here on a Tuesday as we get set for week 3 in the NFL. It's Black and Abdallah on Westwood One Sports and the Westwood One Sports app. Are we seeing the last games of an all-time pairing? We'll explain that coming up next.
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0: 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Black and Abdallah Show right there on YouTube. Thank you to Raj and Roy for producing today's show. Jim Rome coming up in 10 minutes right here on Westwood One Sports. We have breaking news. Breaking news in the NFL per Adam Schefter. Further testing today revealed Giants quarterback Jackson Dart, his knee injury is worse than initially thought. The team and Dart now are facing the possibility of season-ending knee surgery. Sources tell ESPN. Of all the quarterbacks injured, suffered in week two, Dart's is turning out to easily be the most significant per Adam Schefter. So that's the latest news of the last 5 minutes, is that Jackson Dart has a serious knee injury that was suffered last night against the Rams in the contest. He obviously left the game last night after the MRI. It looks as if things are way worse than they expected. Last night, he was trying to get back into the game. There were the reports in game that the Giants had to keep him out, take his jersey away from him, because he was trying to get back into the game last night. So the breaking news in the NFL in the last 5 minutes, Jackson Dart suffers a knee injury last night, and it's worse than anticipated. And the possibility of season-ending knee surgery is now on the table for Jackson Dart, which is a terrible blow for the Giants based on what we saw last week. Last week, the Giants were one of the best stories of the league in week one. They went at home against the Cowboys, and Jackson Dart, the young quarterback in year two, looked like he's taking steps developing for the future. Looks like maybe this guy could be one of those guys who could be a starter for a long time for a franchise.
1: Mm-hmm.
0: And then they get to this season and this week, and now you have the possibility where he might be out for the rest of the year.
1: Yeah, and when we talked about it just being a couple weeks, Jameis Winston being your backup, facing the Titans, Cardinals, and Commanders for a few weeks, that's not that daunting. If you got Jackson Dart back by the time you face the Saints, the Texans, the Eagles, that's not as bad. But now, if this is season ending or you're not getting him back until December, the season's essentially over.
0: Yeah, it really is, which really stinks for the Giants, because it did feel like the culture was changing.
1: Mm-hmm.
0: And there was a new enthusiasm around Big Blue, right? Like it was the way that, and even last night, their defense showed up.
1: Yeah.
0: Created some turnovers. Mm-hmm. And yeah, I mean, the game was 22 points at the end, but I would feel good as a Giants fan coming into this week if you still had your quarterback.
1: Yeah.
0: But now, and if it's Jameis Winston for the rest of the season and Jackson Dart's out for the entire season, that's really a gut punch.
1: It is for the season. I still think that if you're a Giants fan, you know that the second run of Harbaugh as a head coach looks like it's going to work.
0: Oh, really?
1: No one said it wasn't going to.
0: I think you and I debated many times this summer.
1: No. I never said I'm telling you he's not going to
0: win. Whether or not it would
1: he's
0: work.
1: He's not winning a Super Bowl there. He's going to change the culture.
0: Oh, you got to get a quarterback.
1: Yeah. Oh, you don't like Jackson Dart?
0: I think...
1: Are they in a quarterback sweepstakes now?
0: I would say this. Of the young quarterbacks of the last 2 or 3 years, I liked Jackson Dart more than J.J. McCarthy, more than Penix. You know, I think he was right behind that group from 2 years ago. Mm-hmm. With Jane Daniels, Bo Nix, Drake May, and Caleb Williams. I think he had a chance. I'm not going to say that I, you know what? I'll tell you this. Kind of like Jackson Dart a little bit more than Cam Ward from what I've seen.
1: If they're drafting, not after last week, if they're drafting in the top five, are they taking a quarterback?
0: I don't think so. No, I think you rehab, and if he's out for the season, if he gets a knee surgery, you continue to add to the defense, skill position players, you do that. You have a quarterback who's shown you enough that's worth investing in. Yeah, quarterbacks can play for 20 years. You know, if you just miss one season, that's just 1 year.
1: Mm-hmm. Missed a lot of time last year, too.
0: So, I mean, well, that was concussion stuff.
1: It's 2 years
0: that,
1: in a row
0: that
1: now.
0: To me is different, though. That's playing a smarter style of football.
1: Which he's said he's not going to do.
0: Well, maybe a knee injury would then lead him to not be as athletic, not as willing to leave the pocket as much.
1: It's tough to come back from knee injuries.
0: All right, Abdallah here as we end the show wants the Giants to quit.
1: No.
0: I think that's what you're saying.
1: That's not what I'm saying.
0: You want the Giants to quit,
1: I'm just
0: and you want them to mail it in for the rest of the year.
1: It's more than likely they're going to have a top five pick than make the playoffs, and you know it.
0: Yeah, things are not good. I'll tell you that right now. Jameis Winston is their starter for the rest of the season. That's not good. The latest news from the last 10 minutes is that Jackson Dart, his knee injury, is worse than what was expecting. And it might be season-ending surgery for Jackson Dart and the Giants. Jim Rome will have more on this story right here on Westwood One Sports next.
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13: I'm Kate Burdett on the Ohio News Network. There's new information about the pedestrian who was hit and killed by a train in Northwest Ohio's Fremont over the weekend. Tatiana Cash of ONN affiliate WTOL-TV in Toledo updates the story.
14: Police have identified the man as 86-year-old Gaspar Pinocha. Investigators found his body in the Sandusky River around 3 in the afternoon on Sunday. The incident is still under investigation. Pinocha's death is renewing concerns about safety on those tracks and marks the second deadly incident within the last 2 years.
13: The Ohio Secretary of State's office is urging Ohio residents to check their voter registration, both ahead of the November election and an end-of-the-year deadline. ONN's Brianna Albizu has more.
4: The state says more than 200,000 Ohio voter registrations will be purged in January due to inactivity. A searchable database on the Secretary of State's website allows voters to check to see if their name is on the list. The Secretary of State's office says voting on November 3rd is one way to keep a registration active. No registrations will be removed before Election Day. After the purge, residents can re-register to vote before any upcoming election. All of this is said to be necessary to keep voter rolls clean.
13: And in Central Ohio, the Ohio State University's Farm Science Review started today at the Molly Caron Agricultural Center in Madison County's London. I'm Kate Burdett on the Ohio News Network.
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0: Welcome to the Jim Rome Show. I'm Jim Rome. 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Nice to be here. A tremendous Tuesday to you. Breaking news, and it's not good. I will get there momentarily. All right, first things first, let me lay out the program for you. Telephone number is toll-free. 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In fact, you've done a great job lately. Clones, there has been an unbelievable renaissance on the phones of late. Keep it up. 1-800-636-8686. Go ahead, start dialing right now. If you want to hit me up on the X, I am still there. 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Once you get there, go ahead and hit sub, ring the bell, get into the chat, and we're all good. Thank you, Avi. Coming up at 12:40, former NFLer Derek Carr. Coming up at 1:20, these are Pacific times now. I'm on the West Coast. 1:20, former NFLer Eric Wood. Talk some Bills with him. He's a game analyst for the Bills Radio Network and pushes out other Bills-related content. So we've got two of them, Derek Carr, Eric Wood, and more. All right, let me start with last night's game. I will say this right off the very top. That was fun while it lasted, Giant fan, for all of 1 week. All those great vibes and all that hope for the restoration of the Tiffany organization lasted exactly 1 week. Technically 1 week and one series, actually, before Jackson Dart wound up right back in his home away from home once again. I mean, we should have all known, right? We should have all known that the real matchup last night was Dart v. the Blue Tent. Come to find out, the over-under on Dart going back into the Blue Tent was exactly one series, and the under hit. But hey, at least nobody can gloss the dude Jackson Cart. Because unlike Caleb Williams, Dart walked off the field initially on his own power. And just like Caleb Williams, thankfully, the injury does not look as severe as it seemed to at first. Wait. Yes, it does. Initially, the reports were it was not that serious. Now come to find out that injury may in fact be every bit as severe as it first looked. Check out this fresh Schefty bomb from a few moments ago at Adam Schefter. Breaking. Further testing today revealed Giants quarterback Jackson Dart's knee injury is worse than initially thought, and the team and Dart now are facing the possibility of season-ending knee surgery, sources tell ESPN. Of all the quarterback injuries suffered in week two, Dart's is turning out to easily be the most significant. Quote, end of quote. What's the best way to describe this? All those amazing vibes coming off that beatdown of Dallas. The Giants were back. They were coming to L.A. They had an incredible opportunity against the Rams. An all shot in one series. And not only that, but what does this mean? What does this mean to them? What does this mean? Hell, what does this mean to us? Because the thought of another 15 games of Jameis Winston sounds enticing. About as enticing as a root canal with no Novocaine. Holy crap, Giants fan. What a disaster this turns out to be. Giant fan got the ride, the best vibes in a decade, for exactly 1 week before now suffering one of the worst kicks to the stick imaginable. The Giant vibes, again, could not be any better or any higher last week. And now they almost could not be any worse. Needless to say, Jameis is not bailing the Giants out of this hole. Jameis, my dude, sorry to do this. You're a great guy. We love you off the field, but that was brutal. As much as we all love you off the field, you are no party on it, except for the opposition. About all Jameis can say for himself right now is that his prayer was answered for one night, and he was delivered from throwing any pick sixes.
1: Just praying for the Lord to deliver me from pick sixes.
0: And he did. He did deliver him from throwing any pick sixes, but he did still throw a brutal INT in the end zone. And he did go 11 for 27 passing, and somehow the reality was even more hideous than those numbers actually indicate. Not to belabor the point and pile on Jameis, but what I'm saying is this. It's not just the Giant franchise and Giant fan that really wanted to see Dart get back as soon as possible. It's all of us. Otherwise, the allegedly resurgent Giants will go right back to being as unwatchable as they've been for the past decade. And suddenly it seems like they may be headed right back to being as unwatchable as they've ever been. I mean, God, what an absolute kick to the stick. I mean, horrible. When he got sandwiched last night and went right to the tent, we all, I mean, even I've got nothing vested. I'm like, you have got to be kidding me. Already? Again? He's back in the tent? Now, on the flip side of that, and Giant fan, if you want to get up in here and talk about it, I'm here for it. On the flip side of that, great bounce back last night from the Rams. The Dart drama clearly is overshadowing it, but that's how you pick yourself up off the mat after getting humiliated in front of an entire other continent. That is how a real team responds. Not dead, can't quit. Signed Sean McVay and Devontae Adams and Matthew Stafford and Aaron Donald and Trent McDuffie and that running back room. All of them showed up and showed out last night. Even Aaron Donald in his debut seemed like the real Aaron Donald. He was out there absorbing double and triple teams, and clearly just his presence on the field lifted up the entire defense. Hell, it lifted up the entire team. Even Matthew Stafford said that seeing Donald before that game made it hard for Stafford to control himself. His words, not mine. That's the impact that Aaron Donald had just by being around them. Much less the impact he had by occupying 2 and 3 blockers to free up other dudes coming off the edge until Myles Garrett comes back. Down in Australia, the entire Rams roster looked like it had aged a couple of decades during the offseason, but last night a bunch of dudes actually turned back the clock. Devontae Adams deserves a ton of credit because that dude stepped up in a huge way and had a monster game without Puka Nacua out there. And if Devontae Adams stays healthy and he's going to ball out like that this season, then the Rams have plenty to be excited about. Sean McVay looks a lot better and a lot smarter again today, doesn't he? Unlike Jim Harbaugh and the little bro Chargers,

0: Sean McVay that we know, and these are the Rams that we expected to show up this year. Now, would I say, oh, they're right back on track, there's your Super Bowl favorite? Would I say that they're a super team? Not yet. Not yet. Not yet, because they're still missing Puka Nacua and Myles Garrett. But both will be back. And at which point, the Rams may in fact look like a more super teamish version of themselves. We'll see. But for now, they still avoided being like little bro Chargers and starting 0-2 with two rough losses and already circling the drain. As for the Giants, back to them for a minute. I mean, I just can't shake this. And again, I've got nothing vested. I can't even imagine how a Giant fan must feel. All those good vibes with the new regime and all that great energy off that win in Dallas just completely zapped on the first drive of that game last night. It's like as soon as Dart went down, the Giants lost all of their juice, and it never came close to coming back. And now you have to wonder, had they lost all of their juice for the entire season? Because again, initially reports were, it's not that bad. And now reports are, it is that bad, potentially. And it's not just Dart. And believe me, that's bad enough. That in and of itself could submarine the entire season. But it's not just Dart. The Giants ESPN beat reporter pointed out after the game, quote, the Giants lost 28-6, and it couldn't have gone any worse. Injuries to Jackson Dart, Malik Nabers returned, Brian Burns, and Andrew Thomas. Could make an argument those are their four best and most important players, end quote. And Jackson Dart. So it's not official. Shefty is speculating and reporting, but he may require surgery. And it might be season ending. What a horrible night for the Giants. Like he says right there, it could not have gone any worse, really. Technically, I guess it could have been worse, but thankfully John Harbaugh let us know after the game that none of the injuries are life-threatening, so at least there's that.
1: As long as you're going through the list, Andrew Thomas got banged up too in the last 4 minutes.
2: Yeah, we'll see about that. None of these injuries are life-threatening. So,
3: the fact that it's those four guys, though, I mean, how disconcerting is that? Like, I mean, that's like, if you draw it up, like, you know, that's probably like the last thing you would probably want.
2: Is that a question?
0: Easy, Rexley. Is that a question?
4: Was that a question?
0: He actually did start with a question when he said, how concerning is that? Easy, Rex Harbaugh.
4: No. Yeah. Was that a question? No.
0: Easy, Rex Harbaugh. Not really, dude. He's just pointing out that your four best players all getting hurt in the same game is not a great scenario and was looking for you to comment on that. Man, you think he was bent then. That's when he thought that he might get Jackson Dart back. And now he might not. Look, I know that everybody deals with injuries and the injury rate in that league is 100%, but not everybody deals with their four best players all coming up dinged in week two and maybe your quarterback being lost for an extended period of time, if not the whole year. But, let's look at the positive side. It is good to know that nobody's life is in danger. It's just the quarterback's season, which is in jeopardy.
2: None of these injuries are life-threatening.
0: That's good. That's positive. It's not life-threatening, but a pretty serious situation. Meanwhile, the incredible thing about Dart, how about this dude? Dart apparently wanted back in the game. So I guess it's a good thing that the Giants did shut that down. He apparently, reportedly, wanted back in the game so badly that they had to confiscate his uniform, which is pretty goofy, but the Giants are sure glad they did, because imagine that optic, or imagine how worse he could have made it. What if he talked his way back in? He's looking at a possible season-ending injury, and this dude's still trying to fight to get back in. Yeah, I know. That's not a green light for you all to jump up in here and say, yeah, Rome, but Caleb needed the cart. This guy, Dart, is trying to get back into a game when he's

0: already been dealt a season-ending blow, potentially. Anyway, unfortunately for all of us, now his season hangs in the balance, and now all of us need to be delivered from Jameis Winston. Jameis asked the man above to deliver him from pick sixes. Now we all need to be delivered from Jameis himself. But Giants fan, at least you'll always have that one glorious week when you did slap the hell out of the extremely overrated and overhyped Cowboys, and nobody can take that from you. Unfortunately, that is the best that I can do to pick you up right now, because other than that, things got pretty miserable once again, pretty fast for John Harbaugh and the allegedly new look Giants. Man, if Harbaugh looked as miserable and as sad as he did throughout that game last night, could you imagine what he must have looked like when he got that news this morning?
1: None of these injuries are life threatening.
0: Well, at least he's not going to die. At least he's not going to die. At least it's not life-threatening. The problem is, for your most important player, it is season-threatening.
1: Is that a question?
0: Yeah, I got a question.
2: Yeah.
0: What's your reaction to finding out the morning after being told initially that it was an MCL and that it was not season-threatening? What is your reaction to finding out the morning after that it may require surgery, and it may be season-threatening? What's your reaction to that? Is that a question? Oh, yeah, it's a question. It's a good question. What is your reaction? Giants fan, damn. The NFL is so gnarly. I mean, from good to bad, bad to good. All in a split second. In a play. You know, one more thing about Jackson Dart, too, before people rush in. It's like this guy, he had to be told over and over again, don't be so reckless. Don't try to extend every single play. Be smart, be smart, be smart. It's not like this guy went out and tried to take on a tackler. It's not like this guy didn't get down. It was in the initial series, and he was in the pocket, and he got sandwiched, and it still didn't really matter. He might be looking at a season-ending injury. Brutal. Hey, and by the way, the NFL, it's still way too many quarterbacks to be banged up this early in the year. All right, 1-800-636-8686. To quote a famous movie, 2 weeks.
3: 2 weeks.
0: 2 weeks.
3: Have you brought any fruits or vegetables onto the planet?
0: 2 weeks. Darnold. Daniels. Dart.
4: 2 weeks.
0: Caleb. Kyler. All of them dinged in the first 2 weeks. Wow. All right, some other things I want to get to today. I want to talk, you know, there's a lot of college ball that I did not get to yesterday that I want to get to today. Namely, LSU, Ole Miss, and more. I want to talk about the Browns. All of a sudden, now Browns fan is like, hey, you know what? The creep isn't so creepy. The creep isn't all that bad. Cleveland! You know what? All that talk about him being a creep is really unfair. Browns fan, don't be doing that. You beat the Bucks.
5: Your move, creep.
0: Come on. I'm already starting to get that vibe from Browns fan. He's not that creepy. He's actually pretty good. I want to get into all that. And also, the Munkin. And did I mention that our lunch is canceled? If I haven't, I'm going to cancel it again right now. Got Derek Carr coming up in about 20 minutes. Eric Wood coming up at 1:20 and more. Stay tuned. 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
7: The Rams needed a response and got one with a Monday night win over the Giants. And just like that, are the Rams back on their track to the Super Bowl? 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

0: 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I want to make one more point. I know I spent a lot of time in the open on this, but as for Jackson Dart, in no way am I piling on. In no way am I piling on. Like, it was fun. It was great to see the Giants beat the Cowboys down. And they did. Now, I did mention, the Giants beating the Cowboys down wasn't as impressive as it looked in the sense that the Cowboys are so overhyped again and overrated again. But in that sense, it didn't really matter. It was the Giants and how emphatically they did it and the fact that there was this incredible vibe change around the Giants and they were healthy and they had John Harbaugh and there was just this energy like the Tiffany organization was coming back. They just had to stay healthy. But when was the last time you had that energy surrounding the Giants? And then last week or Monday, we had Amani Toomer on, former Giant. And I hadn't spoken to him in a number of years, actually. And then Amani was all fired up as a former Giant and as a Giant that won a Super Bowl. Like, it was all good. It was good for the Giants. It was good for their fan base. It was good for that division. It was good for the league. It was great. And then all of a sudden you see them coming to L.A. to take on the Rams. And the Rams are coming off this bad win. And it's like an amazing opportunity. Could you imagine, as good as the vibes were coming off that beatdown of Dallas, if the Giants opened up the season by going back-to-back and beating the Cowboys and the Rams, what the vibes would have been like? They would have been as good as the vibes are bad for the Chargers after they lost to the Cardinals and the Raiders. It was all right there. All right there. I mean, it was so good that I'm looking at the bet, to be honest. 6.5, 7. And I really don't know which way to go. And you know I'm, quote, Ram Jim, right? And then as soon as the thing started, like Aaron Donald, all the energy, everything's great. The Giants are feeling great. The fan base is feeling great. Just that fast, it ended. He gets hurt. He goes to the tent, walks back to the locker room, and initially you're like, damn, the year is over. But then good news. It's an MCL. We'll find out more tomorrow. But it does not look like an ACL. It does not look like a season-ending injury. We dodged a bullet. And we're working through things this morning, getting ready to go on the air. And literally, right before we go on the air, the Shefty bomb. It might actually be season ending. Actually, a couple of bombs right before we went on the air. I found out the stream was down. That was news. At least some of you are good-natured about that. At Hondo11, he writes, hey, focus group. Can you hear me? Did you kill the Jim Rome show feed? Sign the clones.
1: When you played for the 49ers?
2: Yeah.
1: Yeah, did you kill Bill Walsh?
0: Did you kill the Rome feed?
2: I
0: deserve that. I wish that was the answer. I wish it was the focus group, because then I could go back to the focus group and they could turn it back on. I don't know where the feed went, honestly. We're working on it right now. Very sorry about that. We're close, though. We're getting there. At Dude From Cheers writes, guess I'll listen at Jim Rome on Odyssey today. There's always that. You know what? Some of you are resilient. Some of you are resourceful. Some of you do look for, instead of just complaining, you look for a solution. There's that. at Haunted 00 Horse. Just like Jackson Dart, the Jim Rome YouTube feed has been put inside the... Oh, I'm back. You mean this YouTube feed? Yo, what up, YouTube? What up, chat? What up, eight other platforms? We're back. Good job, Lauren. We are back. Just like Jackson Dart, the Jim Rome YouTube feed has been put inside the blue tent. Yes, it was. But I came out and cleared protocol. I'm good to go. And like neighbors, I will be re-entering the game. In fact, I am back injuries in the game. I am back. What's going on, y'all? That was kind of a drag. Hey, Tommy, really quickly, did we maintain our interview next segment? We are efforting Derek Carr. What I did with that was, I'm like, you know, probably not the best thing for Derek, so I don't want to subject him to that because we don't have a feed, but we have a feed. We are back. 115 USA writes, hey, Jim, at least none of the clones will die, and it's not life-threatening if there is no stream today. Thanks. I know, none of you would have died, but it doesn't matter because we're back. In our interview next segment, SA Sports Honk. Get an essay. Great show, dude. But I can't find it. We're back. These are all funny. Snagger with two G's. We love what you've done with the show on Prime today. Yours, the Focus Group. We're back. We're back everywhere. We're back on Prime. We're back on Plex. We're back on Vizio. We're back on LG. We're back on YouTube. We are everywhere. We never left terrestrial radio. We never left Sirius XM. We are back. It was just a couple of segments. Rat Pack 1900 writes, paging Tommy Cutlets. Yeah, I don't know. I don't think you want to run Jameis out there for the next 15 weeks. 2 weeks in and we're already paging Tommy Cutlets. That's how bad it is for the Giants. All right, anyway, we're back. We're back on the stream. We're back. Do what you do. Hit me up. Call the program. 1-800-636-8686. Let's break, Albie. Let's see what I might do about resetting Derek Carr. Maybe he'll be here. Maybe a little bit later on. Maybe a reset. We'll see. Eric Wood should be good to go next hour, though. All right, sorry about that inconvenience, clones. But we are back. It feels good. Don't go anywhere.
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6: Today, we're speaking with Tyler Gorlock, who is very afraid of the dark.
7: Ah!
6: What happened?
7: I'm afraid of.
6: The dark?
7: Ah!
6: But it's not dark.
7: Ah!
6: I just said dark.
7: Ah!
6: Wait, you're also afraid of the word dark?
7: Stop it!
6: Okay, I guess the whole point here is to find a way to keep the lights on for you.
7: Summer storms were the worst. Power was out. The house was dark.
6: Ah! That was on you. I'd say call Apex Pros, the pros who knows. They have electricians who love installing whole home generators. 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

0: All right, welcome back. I'm Jim Rome. Hey there. I have never been so happy to see me, and normally I'm not that happy to see me.
1: Hi.
0: You know, it's funny. People say this in this business a lot. This is not uncommon. From radio people, I mean, there's some people in the business, and keep in mind, the business has changed so dramatically anyway because of this, right? Everybody's got a show and a pod and a platform. But it used to be back in the day when it was just radio and TV. Most people I know that got into radio would say, I do not like the sound of my own voice. And I'm still not even sure I do like the sound of my own voice after all these years. So that was not uncommon. So imagine if you don't like the sound of your own voice, you can imagine you really don't like the way you look. Unless you're just one of those super egomaniacs and you love everything about you. Another reason why people get into this business, right? So they can be on TV or they can be on a stream or they can see what they look like. That's never why I got into it. It took me years and years and years and years to get used to the sound of my own voice as a radio person. So you can imagine how long it took me to get used to seeing myself on TV. Point of this whole story is I have never been so happy to see me. I'm looking at me right now in the program feed. Hey, yo, what's up, Vance Mack? Meaning we're back on, and it feels great. So a few years ago, a loss in our family was a reminder that life is unpredictable. 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Keep that in mind. All right, so Derek Carr may or may not happen. Eric Wood, though, is scheduled for 1:20 next hour, and he is all over the Bills. So we'll be talking about that. If you want to react to what happened last night, I want to hear from you. Giants fan, I mean, I'm here for this. What was your reaction when you saw what happened last night? What is your reaction to the news? I mean, how depressing is that? That to me is the ultimate kick in the stick. And we'll continue to monitor that to see if anything new happens. But Adam Schefter, quote, breaking. Further testing today revealed Giants quarterback Jackson Dart's knee injury is worse than initially thought. And the team and Dart are now facing the possibility of season-ending knee surgery, sources tell ESPN. Of all the quarterback injuries suffered in week two, Dart's is turning out to easily be the most significant. There was another injury that we did not know about from week two that we found out about this morning. Apparently, Tyson Bagent is dealing with concussion protocol, and Case Keenum could start versus the Eagles. That according to Rap Sheet. So, all that talk about Caleb Williams going down and the Bears being fine because Tyson Bagent is a star in his own right. We can debate whether or not that's true, but there were a lot of those within the Bears organization saying Caleb's injury could have been worse. We're going to be just fine. Tyson Bagent, we all believe in him. We all believe in him. Uh-oh. He's in the protocol. Case Keenum is still in the NFL. See, now, if you have Case Keenum, that is a great guy to have in your quarterback room. That's a guy you want in the quarterback room, right? He has seen everything. He's got coaching vibes to him. An awesome guy to have in the quarterback room. But not necessarily at this point in his career, the guy that you want to run out there to play. He's one of those guys that you don't necessarily have there, so you have him in case you need him to play. You have him because he brings so much to it. And bring so much to that room, especially with young quarterbacks. But you don't expect him to be out there in week three, and he might be. So there's that. All sorts of injuries. Also, today is a famous day that many of you know about. Another anniversary day. I will get to that later on. Arch Manning had a press conference, his first one since the Holly Rowe fiasco. He was a very different guy, showed up in a very different way. We can get into that. Oh, looky here, Tommy. It's got to make you happy. Look who signed to a practice squad. None other than jungle favorite Will Levis. That's how much of a dearth there is. Even though Will Levis thinks that he's one of the top 32 in the NFL. My guy, being signed to the Jets practice squad does not make you one of the 32 top quarterbacks in the NFL. One baseball note for you. In fact, actually, Will, you know what that proves? That you're not one of the top 32. That might put you in the top, I don't know, 200. But not the top 32. Not if you're a Jets practice squatter. Baseball note. We talked to Jeff Francoeur about this yesterday. I asked him. Aaron Judge is very iffy about the postseason starting next week. What does that mean to the Yankees? How critical is it that they get him back for something before the playoffs? And Jeff Francoeur's response was something along the lines of, you got to get him a few at-bats. You have to get that guy a few at-bats. I mean, he's missed much of the season. You can't just stick him out there. He's got to get a few at-bats. Well, now comes word he is trending towards missing the wild card series. So not getting a few at-bats before, but missing the wild card series with the Red Sox. That's a problem. More breaking news. This from Shams. Dude, I'm telling you, Kawhi Leonard, this dude. You know that phrase, this dude? I don't think it's ever applied to anybody more than I've ever seen in the NBA than this dude. This dude. Kawhi Leonard effectively destroyed the Clippers franchise all by himself. And yet continues to get rewarded for it. Shams, quote, just in. Toronto Raptors All NBA star Kawhi Leonard has agreed on a 2-year, $115 million contract extension with the franchise, plus a player option for the 28-29 season, his agent Harrison Gaines of Slash Sports tells ESPN. So, one, it's a player option. So, of course, not even the team option, but the player option. He'll get to decide. As always, Kawhi lets you know how it is. You don't let Kawhi know how it is. Number two, the Clippers, incredibly, lose five first-round picks. Five. They did get a couple of back once that trade was completed, but the league docked them five first-round picks. They suspended Ballmer for an entire year. What was that fine? 30 mil? All of these things just brought the hammer down. And what did they do to Kawhi? They fined him 700 gur. 700 gur to Kawhi is a Ben Franklin to the rest of us. It's $5 to the rest of us. Oh yeah, great. You're going to fine him 700 gur. They just extended him for $115 million. Never has anybody ever fallen further, faster than Kawhi Leonard. Like, not only can this guy do whatever the hell he wants, actually, he's rewarded for doing whatever the hell he wants. The Clippers may never recover. And this dude just fell into a situation where he just got a 2-year extension with a player option for a third. And over $100 million. Damn, Kawhi. Must be nice to be you, bro. Jardy in NC. This guy's 35. Now, granted, still playing well. Still playing well. They're not just, look, they're not giving this guy $115 million for his sparkling reputation or personality. He's still playing well. This guy's 35 now and still commanding that kind of contract after what went down here in L.A. with the Clippers. Jardy in NC. Romy, can we borrow Alvy for a few weeks? Thanks, Jay Harbaugh. Not the worst idea.
1: Dude, yes.
0: I would rather see Alvy than Jameis. See, the thing about Jameis is this. Jameis has been so much fun, but Jameis is now a caricature of himself. I mean, he has long been, right? Because his second dart went to that tent, immediately the conversation began about how, yeah, but, Jameis is one of the best backups in the NFL. No, he's not. He's one of the funniest guys in the NFL. He's one of the wackiest guys and goofiest guys in the NFL. Jameis Winston is not one of the best backups in the NFL. Did you watch that game last night? My man did not seem that prepared. And I don't want to hear about how, yeah, but he just got thrown right in there. Yes, but how many reps did he really get in the preseason? He's freaking Jameis Winston. He's been in the league like 11 years. He's a former number one pick overall. What do you mean he wasn't ready? He didn't seem ready mentally or physically. Let me tell you something. If you're the backup quarterback to Jackson Dart, you sure as hell better be ready. Jackson Dart spends as much time in that tent as he does out of it. How can you not be ready if you're a backup quarterback to Jackson Dart? Of course you have to be ready. You backup Jackson Dart. So now what? Now what do the Giants do? And Mark Mota. Come on, Rome. Now you're back? Signed Joe in the OC. Wore Rachel in Houston. Easy.
2: Come on, Rachel, shave your back.
0: You know, Joe in the OC is not back. I'm back. Joe in the OC is not back. I've not heard from Joe in the OC in years and years and years and years. All right, hour number two, straight ahead. We are still here. The stream is up. We are live. Find your way in. Hit me up. Also, next hour.
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12: 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Experience the splendor of Bo sitting in his closet, Timmy Hall's gaudy gold chains, and Matty Ice wearing a coat in 90 degree weather. 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
13: I'm Kate Burdett on the Ohio News Network. In Northwest Ohio, Clyde police are investigating an overnight fatality near an elementary school. Heather Pauloff of ONN affiliate WTOL-TV in Toledo has more.
14: Clyde police are investigating after finding a man dead with a gunshot wound to the head just before 3 o'clock this morning. The investigation is centered near Clyde Elementary and just south of US 20. The Sandusky County Coroner's Office tells WTOL 11 they're still investigating the man's cause of death.
13: At this time, officials are not releasing the man's name until his family is notified. In Northeast Ohio, a hospital strike is looming at one Cleveland Clinic facility. David Greenberg of ONN affiliate WKYC-TV has the story.
15: Union leaders say that they have been negotiating since February and still have not been able to find that resolution over the new labor agreement, but their contract expired back in April and that the unions filed multiple unfair labor practices during those negotiations. Now, representatives from Cleveland Clinic say that they remain committed to reaching an agreement and say they have plans in place to ensure that patient care will not be disrupted. Workers say that they're fighting now for more than just wage increases.
13: Ohio lawmakers have introduced a bill that would require ODOT and the Ohio Department of Public Safety to create educational materials explaining e-bike laws, traffic rules, and safe riding practices. I'm Kate Burdett on the Ohio News Network.
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0: crazy day. Breaking news, a broken stream. We fixed the stream. Welcome back. Moving into hour number two. I'm Jim Rome. The show is brought to you by FanDuel. Always presented by FanDuel. I appreciate that very much, as you know. All right, 1-800-636-8686. I've got Eric Wood, former NFLer, joining me next segment. He's a game analyst for the Bills Radio Network. Buffalo out quickly. Josh Allen looks amazing. First-year head coach Joe Brady off to a good start. We will get into all those things with Eric Wood, and we'll do that next segment. If you want to give me a call, we're talking about the Giants. And, you know, the information's interesting. See, John Harbaugh gave a different update than what we heard from Adam Schefter. Now, remember, going back to yesterday and even earlier this morning, the initial report seemed to be that it wasn't as serious as it appeared. I mean, even last night, Jackson Dart reportedly was trying to get back in the game. And not only that, it seemed to be somewhat encouraging that he stood on the sideline the entire night. Remember, he walked off the field on his own power. According to the broadcast last night, he did not walk directly to the x-ray room. He walked to the locker room. And then he came back out and he stood on the sideline the entire night. And then there was a report that they had to take his uniform from him because he wanted to re-enter the game. So as kooky as this all is, especially that part, it actually was encouraging. And the initial reports were encouraging. And then right before I hit air in hour number one, Shefty drops that bomb that now there is concern after some investigations this morning and evaluations that he may require season-ending surgery. Now, at SNY Giants on X reports, quote, John Harbaugh gives an update on Jackson Dart. Quote, evaluations are ongoing. We haven't gotten any final decisions yet. We've learned a lot more. I wouldn't want to share too much until decisions get made. End of quote. Well, you accomplished that fact. You didn't share anything at all. So he neither confirmed nor denied the Schefter report. In fact, I don't even know why he said what he said. What does that even mean? Evaluations are ongoing. We haven't gotten any final decisions yet. We learned a lot more. I wouldn't want to share too much until decisions get made. Good, bro, because you didn't share anything at all. And Schefter just reported that evaluations indicate that things are actually a lot more serious than they first seemed, and that he might be looking at season-ending surgery. So that's where we are right now. Hey, John, thanks for nothing.
1: Hey, John.
0: Right, let's go to the phones. 1-800-636-8686. We go to Clifton Park. Tim, appreciate you calling the program. Tim, what's going on? How are you?
2: Hey, Jim. Thanks for the vine. Hey, you know, I don't get it. This guy spends more time in this Blue Coleman tent than anything. You know, Monday's game was over in like 7 minutes. My wife didn't even get a chance to make my sandwich. You know, and besides that, the worst part was Jameis stunk. So this guy better get the playbook. So they better give him the playbook and figure this thing out. I purchased my first Giants gear this year. And good thing I didn't cut the tags off because I got to bring that thing back. That's it. 15 more weeks of lousy Giants football. I'm out.
0: I hear you. I appreciate you, Tim. Thanks, man. Thank you for jumping in here and sharing what it's like to be a Giants fan. To be a mess. A Giants fan. Bro, keep the receipt. Good thing you didn't cut the tags off yet. Yeah, that didn't last very long. Like I said, Giants fan, I'm not here to pile on, but hope you enjoyed that week. You want to trade one horrible decade for one good week. Man, that's too bad. Just like the Jets. 1-800-636-8686. You're not going to run Jameis out there for the next 15 weeks, right? Not unless you're playing for a draft pick. So what are the options? Quarterbacks are dropping. This notion again that, yeah, well, at least we have Jameis. And Jameis is one of the best backups in the NFL. No, he's not. Jameis is one of the goofiest backups in the NFL. Jameis is one of the more entertaining people in the NFL. Jameis is not one of the best backups in the NFL. Did he look like it? Did he look like he was in any way ready for that? Now, I'm not saying matching up against the Rams was an easy ask. I'm not saying that. But you know what? And I'm not saying that Jameis is Jackson Dart. I would never say that. But Dart was moving the ball pretty well. So I don't accept that, yeah, well, they pinned their ears back because they knew that he had to pass. Not when he came in. Not at that point. Not until Jameis started doing Jameis things. Jameis was like, wait, who, me? What, me? I'm next man up? Jameis, you've been in the league forever. You were the first pick overall. You of all people should understand, next man up. Next man up league. Especially if you back up a guy who's known for going down. Next man up. So who is the next man up? Is it Jameis? Oh, wait. According to John Harbaugh, we don't know yet. We're still getting more information in. We have to wait and see. Yeah, so let's wait and see. It does not sound good, though, does it? It doesn't look good. Sometimes things are exactly what they appear. And that appeared really bad. Dear Jim, without the YouTube stream, I can't post my 60 comments. How am I supposed to post my 60 comments? Welcome to the bleeping NHL. Thanks, Roy Malocker. Roy Malocker did not send that. Paul in Albany. War Koharski having another donut.
1: Somebody puts a stick on you, fall. Because that's what it's really turned into. All because a bunch of the prima donnas in this friggin' league don't want to get touched.
3: Donuts.
1: They're whining. They can't get their goals. I can't get my 60 goals. How am I going to get my 60 goals?
3: I can't get my 60
1: goals. Jeez, I'm getting touched. Welcome to the friggin' National Hockey League.
3: The stream is down. I can't get my 60
1: comments. Because that's what 90% of us have to go through night in and night out.
3: Welcome.
1: Is getting sticks on us, being held up,
0: capital of the world,
1: and everything else.
0: That's what we all have to go through. The stream can go down. We got a few
1: in this league that don't want to get touched.
0: A few chatters that can't get on the air.
1: Hooking and holding. That shouldn't be there.
4: Whining little babies in this league that don't want to get touched.
1: Can't even touch
0: anything. I can't even get my chat in. I can't even get my. How am I going to get my 60 chats in? How am I going to get my 60 chats in, Rome? Your stream's down. How am I going to get my chats on break takes? Welcome to the freaking jungle, all right? It happens. We're running a hell of a lot of things going on out of a small building right here. I'm running a full-on global broadcast. Welcome to the freaking jungle. Welcome to my freaking life.
3: How am I going to get my 60 chats? How am I going to get my chats read?
4: Is getting sticks on us, being held babies in this league that don't everything else.
0: I've got a nationally syndicated radio program that's on 200 radio stations, that's also on satellite radio. We also have a TV program. We also have a stream. We're syncing it all up out of one small building with like four people. Welcome to my freaking life.
3: I can't get my 60 goals.
4: Welcome to the freaking National Hockey League.
0: Welcome to the freaking jungle empire. Or what's left of it.
3: I can't get my 60 chats. I can't hear the stream. I can't get in the chat. I can't super chat you. How come you won't read my chats?
0: That actually worked out pretty well.
4: Welcome to the freaking...
0: Good job, Albie. Good job, Albany. And one more. And Marty underscore Blick is talking about Kawhi. If you want to talk about Kawhi. Again, I can't believe this guy. I cannot believe that Kawhi remains and emerges unscathed. Look at what Powder did to the Clippers. And I'm glad. And they deserved it. But what about Kawhi? Kawhi is unscathed. It's a slap on the wrist. Not only is it not punitive... Not only is it a slap on the wrist, he's rewarded. He's rewarded with a new contract. I don't think Powder was going to go to the Clippers and say, you know what, that was not a good thing. Here's some additional first-round picks. You can keep all those other ones, and we're going to give you two more for free.

0: Like, quote, Jimmy, crazy how no team has the balls to tell Kawhi Leonard to just pound sand. It's like he can put at NBA teams GMs into a trance and get them to back up the Brinks truck just to sit in luxury boxes every single season. Here's the thing. Nobody's making the Raptors do this. And it's not like the unk can come around either, because the powder pounded Uncle Dennis. So it's not like they're afraid of Uncle Dennis. Unk is lucky he didn't get the for life treatment.
1: For life.
0: So I don't know what the Raptors are thinking. I don't know if they're thinking, yeah, well, you know, we don't want an unhappy Kawhi, because we know an unhappy Kawhi will all of a sudden get hurt and go into operation shutdown. Or even worse, they're thrilled to have the guy and they can't wait to pay him money. It's that. The Raptors can't wait to get this guy in and chip him off an additional $115 million. Again, as I mentioned, in fairness to the Raptors, the freaking Raptors now won an NBA championship with this guy. Of course they're happy to see him. They have fond memories of him. Enough time's gone by. Welcome home. They're bringing back the prodigal son. Welcome home, Kawhi. Here's $115 million. Great to have you back. That's a nice gift basket. Not with like apricots and dates, but $115 million. Rick Resonator 42. Kawhi will retire in Kawhi. Hey-o. Can I tell you something? One, yes. Two, my man will retire wherever the hell he wants. I would imagine Kawhi will have several retirement homes, and one of them will be in Kawhi.
2: What it do, baby?
0: Hell, never mind Kawhi. He'll have that island. He's going to go there and kick everybody out and just make it Kawhi. Where do you live, Kawhi? Oh, that's cool. No, you don't understand. I live on an island named after me. No, you don't. It's Kawhi, bro. There's like thousands of people there. Not anymore. There's not. I paid them all to go away with all the money I keep making. Joseph Price, 3211. Quote, can we drop the stream again so I can get things done? Bro, you got to make a choice. The stream is back. Can you do both? If not, make a choice. Eric Wood joins me when we... good one, Lauren. Eric Wood joins me when we come back. We're talking Bills football next. Want your data off the internet? Sure. All you have to do is find every data broker that has it. There are hundreds. Each one has its own opt-out form. Some make you upload a photo of your ID to the people selling your data. Some just ignore you completely. 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
4: 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And just like that, are the Rams back on their track to the Super Bowl? 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
10: For 50 years, Sherrod Brown voted how he was told. 1975 to today, different presidents, different issues, but Sherrod Brown's vote never changed. 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When Washington Democrats needed Brown's vote, he gave it every time. Sherrod Brown voted with Biden, 97%. Schumer, 95. Bernie Sanders, 92. That was the Democrat Party he joined 50 years ago. But times have changed. Now extremists are taking over. They're not asking for your vote. 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And Sherrod Brown will fall in line. He always does. Sherrod Brown, times changed. His vote never does. 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SLFPAC.org. SLF PAC is responsible for the content of this ad.
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0: Welcome back, Jim Rome with you in Southern California. What we are doing is going old school with it, at least in the way of the interview. The stream is up, but the Zoom is not. So I'm going to do this old school. We are joined right now by a former NFL center. He played his entire 9-year career at the Buffalo Bills. He was a Pro Bowler in 2015. He is a game analyst for the Bills Radio Network. He is the host of the Centered on Buffalo podcast. He is Eric Wood. Eric, my brother, it is always great to have you on the show. How you doing, dude?
1: I'm doing great. It's always great being on with you, brother.
0: Man, it's great to hear your voice. I wish I could see your face. Sorry about that. But, you know, you're in the content game. You know how this goes sometimes. Let me ask you, appreciate you, man, very much. You had the best seat in the house to broadcast a pair of offensive showcases with the Bills hanging 77 on the Texans and the Lions in the first two games. I get that it's only two games. But, Eric, can you recall Josh Allen ever looking better than he has to start a season as he has this year?
1: No, I really can't, especially to start a season. I mean, you could think back of at a bunch of incredible Josh Allen performances, but through two games, I think we're seeing the best version of Josh Allen, where he looks to be in complete control, whether it's checking plays at the line of scrimmage to the proper run plays, to checking protections, to airing the ball out when it's appropriate and taking the shots down the field, taking at other times what the defense gives him, utilizing his legs without completely putting his body in harm's way. I think we're getting an incredible version of Josh Allen, and you can credit that to maturity at this point in his career. You could credit to experience that he's gained, maybe the weapons, this offensive line that continues to perform year over year, the use of 13 personnel with the group of tight ends they got, or you could say maybe it's Joe Brady who's at the helm now and potentially allowing him to play freer. It's hard to pinpoint exactly what it is, but this version of Josh Allen right now is pretty scary.
0: You're good, Eric. You beat me to my follow-up. I was going to say he's all those things, but what is it? And then you just kind of touched on what it might be. What about Joe Brady? I love Joe Brady, and not just because Joe Brady told me that he's a clone and he listened to the program right after he got that job. We had a conversation, but man, I love the guy because I love the energy that he brings to it. It seems to me that he's even more aggressive with his play calling now that he's become head coach. What other differences overall have you noticed since he took over?
1: Yeah, I mean, the players will point to a different energy in the building, which there's always going to be a different energy when there's a head coaching change. I had plenty of them throughout my career in Buffalo. I know how that goes. So there's always going to be different messaging. There's going to be, you know, you hire a younger coach or whatever it may be, there's going to be a different energy about it. But, you know, Joe Brady's the guy that was in the building already, so he's got a relationship with a number of these guys, and then he takes over. And, I mean, Deion Dawkins always, what's he call him? He's got some Florida swag to him. I think he relates really well to these guys. He's given them a confidence to, you know, go out and play free is his messaging. And we've seen that through a couple weeks where we're seeing standout performances, especially on the offensive side of the football. So it's been fun to watch, and we'll see if they can keep it rolling this week against the Chargers, who are going to be completely desperate coming in at 0-2.
0: I'm going to get to that in a minute, too. Eric Wood joining us. I'm glad you brought up our guy, Deion Dawkins. I mean, you spent 9 years in the trenches. So what do you make of the collection of talent that's up front this year protecting Josh Allen, including Deion, who's leaned out and looks great?
1: He does, yeah. He was listed at, what, 325 last year. He said he lost 45 pounds, so everyone thought he was going to play at 280. Yeah, that ain't the case. He's probably 325 now at this point, but he's playing well. And I always appreciate this, coming from a reinvention guy like yourself, a guy like Deion Dawkins, who's been in the Pro Bowl each and every year for countless years, decides, you know what, my game might be slipping a touch, or maybe I can't age throughout my career the way I want to if I play at an extremely heavy weight. And so he drops a bunch of weight this offseason, and he's got his juice back to him, and he's played really well through a couple weeks. And then this offensive line, you return everybody but the left guard. The left guard that filled in is Alec Anderson, who's maybe the meanest of the bunch up front. I mean, go search Alec Anderson highlights through a couple weeks if you want to see some kill shots on guys. And you might not want to bring him on the program unless you got the bleep button ready, because he doesn't quite understand what national media appearances look like and the language that you should generally present yourself in. But that's what we love about Alec Anderson. He's the tone setter up front, and he's been a great addition filling in for David Edwards, who got paid a ton of money to go down to the Saints. And then Alec Anderson's a guy they've been grooming up front to fill in. So those guys have protected Josh Allen through a couple of weeks. Week one against Houston, last year they gave up 8 sacks to that group. They give up 2 in the first game to the Texans, but Josh was barely hit throughout that game.
0: Eric Wood just bringing it, joining us, talking about the Bills. Eric, so you, let me ask you about Highmark Stadium. For instance, the atmosphere there, just watching it on TV on Thursday night, was just electric. And they opened up that building with that beatdown of the Lions. You played and called games in the old stadium. How does the noise level of the new stadium compare to the old one?
1: It's louder. It truly is. The last stadium was built more outward, and then obviously had nothing on top of it. This one is built straight up and down, so even though we reduce the capacity by 10,000 seats, this one's built straight up and down, and then 60% of the stands are covered by these awnings, which then trap the sound in. And you know, guys on the field were saying it was like nothing they've been a part of, to the point of where the offensive linemen were saying when the defense was out on the field, they could barely communicate on the sideline with the coaches, and they would have to wait until just after a play before the crowd got going again to try to affect the Lions offense to even be able to communicate on the sideline. So credit to the Bills. Even though they reduced the size of the stadium, they made it so that every seat in the house is a great seat based upon the design of the stadium and the upward nature of it. And then what they did with those awnings and how they built the stadium, it is extremely loud in New Highmark.
0: All right, so you can't hear yourself think. Let me ask you this. Like, Highmark, it's state-of-the-art. It's beautiful. Is the intimidation factor still there?
1: I would say so. This isn't like when Atlanta went to their new building and it got really corporate and you felt like they kind of lost the essence of the Falcons fan base, that rowdy fan base that, you know, you would see on TV or that I played in front of. You play in that new building and it's kind of got a stale corporate feel to it. That's not the feel of this new stadium. Bills Mafia is still out in full effect, and I would say it's definitely intimidating atmosphere, and then you still get the elements. Now, we cut out the wind with, you know, the wind confusion design that they did on the exterior of the stadium to block the wind. But when it gets cold, it's still going to be cold in there, and you're still going to see some snowflakes out on the field. So, you know, that was important to Mr. Pegula, that in Western New York, it still looks like a Western New York football game.
0: It still gets cold. Eric Wood joining us. Eric, so what about the news that team gets? DJ Moore avoided serious shoulder injury when he went down early in that game last week. He's considered day-to-day as of the last report. When you look at him, like knowing what you know about him in his career and what you've seen from him since he arrived, does it seem like Buffalo now has its first legitimate WR1 in the last couple of years?
1: Yeah, I would say since Diggs left, this is our first legitimate number one. And you know, it's rare in this league that when you trade for a guy, you're trading for another team's Walter Payton Man of the Year from the previous year. And I understand that Chicago has drafted a lot of the skill positions. You can't keep everybody, but it's rare you can get a guy like that on your team. And so he comes in, he's a mentor towards the young guys. He's can still be a game breaker at this point of his career. You know, he's opened up things while he's been out there for Dalton Kincaid to have 2 big games to start the season, or Shakir to make some more plays down the field. Keon Coleman made some plays last game. Josh Palmer's got 2 touchdowns through 2 weeks. And, you know, James Cook leads the league in rushing a year ago, but the Bills faced the most stacked boxes in the NFL because there was no one that you were overly concerned with taking the top off the defense. And when DJ Moore's out there this year, that's not going to be the case.
0: So, Eric, I talked to Stevie Johnson the week of Super Bowl, and we talked about Keon Coleman. You just mentioned him. What about Keon? Do you think that is he taking the next step, like in terms of maturity, physical play? Basically, what do you think when you look at him right now? Where's he at?
1: Yeah, I think he's continuing to develop into a pro. And last week was maybe his best game as a pro. And, you know, this is a guy that's still extremely young. I believe he's 23 years old. Yeah, he's 23 years old. And so still extremely young. And look, he had some maturity issues through his first couple years, and you miss enough meetings in the NFL to get suspended and miss games. That doesn't happen often in the NFL, but you know, he worked with Stevie this offseason, and you know, Stevie had great things to say about him as a player and as a person. Joe Brady has his back, which maybe has given him some extra confidence out there. And you know, I think this kid has a bright future in this league. And when you have a DJ Moore, when you have a Dalton Kincaid, when Josh Allen also runs the football, when you have James Cook, you know, his number might not be called 6-7 times a week, but for him, it's about making the plays when your number is called. And then last game, he comes up with some big third down catches. He's blocking in the run game. And so I would say he's definitely on another trajectory right now.
0: We're talking Eric Wood, just breaking it all down. I'm trying to pick my spots, Eric. I don't want to take too much of your time. You know, the one guy we haven't talked about, and it's another guy that I really, really like because of my Wisconsin roots. Well, I wouldn't call him roots, but I'm a Jim Leonard guy. I loved him as a player. I talked to him at Wisconsin one day when he was there as D coordinator. It's still early yet, but what do you make of his scheme and his defense, and how do you think he'll do?
1: I love Jimmy Leonard, too. I played with him. He was with us with the Bills under Rex. I played against him when he was with the Jets and other teams. And a guy I've always had a lot of respect for. And, you know, when we made the hire with Joe Brady, he was definitely one of my recommendations for defensive coordinator, a guy that I felt like was a rising star based upon his work at Wisconsin, what he did with the Broncos last year. Really excited about getting him in the building. And I do believe that this scheme is going to be extremely beneficial for us in the long run with how multiple it is. Now, on the back end of the defense, we've struggled through the first couple weeks. And, you know, those guys are getting used to a new scheme and everything that's involved with that. We also had both of our safeties miss time in the preseason and a number of injuries that happened in the preseason. But through 2 weeks, they've really struggled on the back end of the defense. Now, the guys up front have already seen the benefit of a 3-4 defense where you don't necessarily know where they're going to be every time. These guys on the edge standing up in a 2-point stance. Greg Rousseau's got 4 sacks through 2 games. Deion Walker looks incredible out there at defensive tackle right now. So the guys up front have adapted a little bit quicker. The guys in the back end, looking for them to take a big step this week. I thought Joe Brady made a good point. When you go Sunday night, when you play on Sunday and then go into a Thursday game in the first 2 weeks, it's almost like playing 2 week 1 games because you don't have time to make a whole lot of corrections from the first week. Well, now you got 10 days off and they're looking for that back end of the defense to take a big step before next week. But I think Jim Leonard is going to be a star in this league. I truly do. Former player, communicates and relates to the players well, extremely smart, competitive, handles his business. And Jim, you know this, like when you watch these coordinators step up for their weekly press conferences, some of them look and act like head coaches extremely fast when they're put in the spotlight. And to me, Jim's one of those guys.
0: I love hearing you say that about Jim Leonard. We're talking to Eric Wood. So, Eric, bring me up to date. Like, obviously, you have gotten so good at this, and you're pushing out so much quality content. But when you first retired, you wrote a book, which I thought was great, and you had a podcast, What's Next with Eric Wood. So is this What's Next with Eric Wood? What else are you doing? Do you have time? Obviously, the family is the thing. You're getting a lot of quality family time. But with everything you're doing with Buffalo, are you still pursuing the other stuff? Are you doing public speaking? Are you motivating? What's next?
1: Yeah, I'm doing a little bit of public speaking, but just kind of letting them fall into my lap when they come. And, you know, for the Bills, I'll do some content for them throughout the week. And I have this Bills podcast. Now, you were a guest on the What's Next podcast, and having 200 episodes similar to your reinvention project, to have those types of people pour into you definitely helped me with my transition out of the NFL. But yeah, I'm playing a good amount of golf, trying to be a present husband and dad, and having some awesome experiences along the way. But yeah, this Bills gig is pretty fun. You know, I grew up in Cincinnati, and Dave Lapham was a legendary color guy for the Bengals. And I don't know if I'll do it for close to 40 years like he has, but when I see him around at golf tournaments and whatnot, I tell him now, I'm like, I understand why you've done this gig so long, because it's fun. It's fun to be around the team that you played for. And, you know, we don't have to work the coaching hours or the front office hours, but you're still there on game day and at times throughout the week. So you still feel somewhat involved and invested in the team, but you get to be home a little bit more than the guys that work in the coaching and front office.
0: No, I love that. Hey, I'll say exactly how long you'll do it. You'll do it as long as you want to do it. If you want to do it 40 years, you'll do it 40 years. You'll do it as long as you want to do it. That's how good you are at it. Eric, appreciate you so much. Great to get caught up, my brother. Great job. Great talking to you. Yep. Thank you, man.
1: Absolutely. Thanks for having me on.
0: All right, Eric. Eric Wood joining us. He's so good. Sorry that I couldn't get that on the stream. Sorry that I could not get that on the stream because that was so excellent. Great Bills talk. Oh, clones, you're upset that your chats are not a part of the break take. Don't make me bring that focus group back. They'll cancel your ass for good. Did it ever dawn on you that if we're having a technical issue or two, that maybe that might be the problem? Just take that under advisement. We are doing what we can. We are a small operation.
2: I can't get my 60 chats, my break takes. I can't get my 60 chats, my break take. I don't care if your interviews. Goals. I don't care about your interviews. Your interviews goals. Don't make the show better. My chats do. Jeez, my submissions do. I don't care about your interviews. I can't get my chats in the break takes. I can't get my 60 chats in the break takes. What's the matter with you, Vance, man? I don't care that Eric Wood was incredible. I don't care that was just an amazing interview that I didn't see. I only care about my horrible ass submissions. I can't get my chats. I can't get on the break takes. Where are the break takes? What, does the focus group do this?
0: They'll be back. They'll be back. Just like they were yesterday. All right, quick break. Again, my thanks to Eric Wood. 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
0: 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I don't even know where to start. Yes, I do. With the This Is the Year Dallas Cowboys, who got worked by the Giants, same as they ever were. Thought for Dallas QB Dak Prescott and his ridiculous GOTY, greatest offense there is acronym. More like lamest gloss there is. George Pickens putting it on the ground, CeeDee Lamb erased altogether, and Whack himself throwing one of the worst picks ever, leading to a Giants score right before halftime. Afterwards, Whack said, quote, "I think that was a huge point in the game," end quote. You think? Whack? I know it was. It absolutely was the turning point of that game. How do you not throw that ball into the 10th row? Greatest offense there is, or worst decision you've ever made? Not only is this not the greatest offense there is, you weren't even the best quarterback on the field Sunday, Whack. Jackson Dart was. I'm Jim Rome.
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0: Clowned. 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
1: My 60 goals.
2: Clowns.
1: Jeez,
0: all right, so let's talk some college ball. Like, the dust is finally settling in Oxford. The hangovers from Saturday night are finally fading, but Lane Kiffin does not look any better 72 hours out from getting his ass handed to him in his old house. In fact, it seems like it's only getting worse for Lane, with columns like this popping up everywhere. At Dan Wolkin. It's a good writer, too. When Lane Kiffin left Tennessee for USC in 2009, he made the logical move, but ultimately bet on the wrong horse. Did he do it again by leaving this Ole Miss team for LSU? Quote, end of quote. So there it is, the real question. And the real reason why there was so much pressure on Lane Kiffin going into that game, regardless of what he tried to tell us. Even if Lane kept telling us that all the pressure was on Ole Miss. No, the pressure was on Lane because it was obvious that people were going to make that game a referendum on his entire choice to leave Ole Miss. The pressure was on Lane because you just knew that once LSU lost that game, everybody would rush in to say, see, he never should have left. He never needed to leave. See, LSU isn't any better. See, he could have won with Ole Miss. See, Lane Kiffin obviously made a mistake by going to LSU. The type of mistake that he has made before. Like, when is this dude ever going to learn? That was going to be the narrative. That is the narrative now. Now, having said all that, and there is a discussion to be had as to whether or not it was the right thing or the wrong thing, I knew this would be a very common reaction, but I do have to say, it's not my reaction. I have plenty of reactions to that game, but to me, Lane clearly messed up going to LSU is not one of my reactions because I don't agree with that. I don't agree with this notion that one game proves he made the wrong choice when he's now got the type of resources that he has to work with. Hell, the governor is the AD, practically. The governor of the entire state is running the entire athletic department. He's got the whole state behind him. He's got whatever he wants or needs behind him. So, there's that. In reaction to the game, Ole Miss is going to be just fine without Lane, at least as long as they have that witch, Trinidad Chambliss. As long as that witch is around, they're going to be fine because that witch is still a witch, and he's a gamer, and he still has more juice than any quarterback in college football. And Chambliss brings all that juice and all that it, even when it isn't Lane dialing up the plays, even when he's not going up against Lane. I'll even go as far as to make this statement after watching that game Saturday night. Trinidad Chambliss was more important to Ole Miss than Lane was, which is why they're still fine, even though Lane is in Baton Rouge. It's because this dude is the most electrifying player in football, and he stayed behind in Oxford. I'm happy to say all that. I believe all that is true. I just don't believe that one game means that we know for sure that Lane messed up again by leaving Ole Miss for LSU. Lane did not have his Brian Kelly fake accent moment.
3: Family!
0: And now he's clearly doomed no matter what happens. Saturday night did not go his way, and it was not a good look, and it was rough, but it was still nowhere near jug band levels.
3: It's a great night to be a Tiger.
0: It was nowhere near this guy and this town and this program, and that it's just never going to work because of the family and the jug band. I actually think the opposite is true. I still think, despite that loss, Lane is still the perfect guy to be the football coach at LSU in this moment at LSU. Just like Will Wade is the perfect guy to coach the LSU basketball team right now. Just like Kim Mulkey is the perfect lady to coach the LSU women's basketball team. I mean, all of them. It's who and what they all are. And given who and what they all are, this is exactly where they belong. In fact, I'm not sure there's ever been a better philosophical match between an athletic program and a football coach. And I'm actually being serious when I say that. A guy who grabs attention and considers chaos his oxygen. And steps over lines and is not afraid to get litigious or challenge authority. Man, that's exactly what LSU is. That's exactly what LSU wants. And they've got the perfect guy to tick every one of those boxes. So no, one game does not convince me that Lane made a huge mistake or that Lane is going to be a giant failure. If I had to take a wild guess at predicting the ending of Lane's time at LSU, I would guess that it's going to end badly, only because of precedent, only because it always ends badly with Lane, and Lane never ever changes. But it doesn't mean that this dude won't get a natty first before it does go badly. Because it will go badly, but it doesn't mean that he won't win. It doesn't mean that he won't get whatever he wants out of LSU, because he just did the exact same thing at Ole Miss. My point is, Lane can still win even if it ends badly in Baton Rouge. And I'm just nowhere near ready to say that he made some enormous mistake based on that one game. In fact, like normally when Lane says something, I don't really believe him, but I actually believe him when he says, you know what? Yes, we wanted to win, but we're pretty much where we thought we'd be. They are. It's just that they beat the hell out of Clemson to start the year, and everybody thought that was so big, and then, oh, wait a minute now. Even I got kind of sucked up in it. Wait a minute now. They're an actual national championship contender. Look at how they destroyed Clemson. Well, Clemson is nowhere near what Clemson used to be. So destroying Clemson does not make you a national championship contender. You know what LSU is? LSU is a team looking to get into the playoff. And if they get consistent quarterback play, they should be in the playoff. That's a big if. Because we've seen their quarterback play really good and really bad. So with Levitt, we'll see what we get. But no, they are what they are. But I'll tell you what I am ready to say. I am ready to say that Ole Miss is still a damn good football team. I am ready to say that Trinidad Chambliss is still the most electric player in college football. So no, what I'm not going to say, though, is, see, Lane did it again. Lane made another terrible mistake. Lane should have stayed exactly where he was. No, Lane is exactly where he should be. He loves that they'll let him be him. Now, I'm not saying that Ole Miss wouldn't let him be him. They did. Lane found a place, though, where there are more resources and more money and more of everything he wants. The governor is involved. Effectively, LSU has more to offer him than Ole Miss. How do you say that, Rome? Ole Miss just kicked his ass this year, right now. But if you're looking farther down the road, I'm still going to say that's the right place for him. But you know what? Good for Ole Miss. Good for them kicking his ass. That had to feel great. But no, I would not say he made a mistake. I would not put it this way. I would not say he, quote, bet on the wrong horse. He still has a better runner in LSU. Stay tuned.
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17: I'm Kate Burdett on the Ohio News Network. Fallout from this weekend's storms continues as multiple counties in southwest Ohio now face flooding concerns. ONN's Brianna Albizu has details.
18: An active flood watch remains in effect for all of southwest Ohio after days of heavy rain, severe weekend storms, and tornado warnings in Butler and Warren counties. High water, mudslides, and heavy debris forced multiple Greene County parks to close. In Miami Valley, the Miami Conservancy District has activated its flood dams to manage the rising river levels. Officials there are also warning flood victims about quick fix storm cleanup and repair scams. Rain returns to the area Wednesday.
17: The driver of a truck that caused a fatal crash on I-71 in Delaware County goes on trial today. Amy Steigerwald with ONN affiliate WBNS-TV in Columbus has the story.
19: Today, 50-year-old Modu Nagum is expected to stand trial on 3 charges of aggravated vehicular homicide and 5 counts of vehicular assault. Nagum is accused of causing a crash back in April near the Tanger Outlets in Sunbury on I-71. A total of 9 vehicles were involved, and 37-year-old Luke Sapir, 36-year-old Linnea Sapowski, and their 1-year-old child were killed. Agam entered the country illegally and did not have a valid driver's license.
17: And Nationwide Insurance has announced a $10 million investment into research at Nationwide Children's Hospital. I'm Kate Burdett on the Ohio News Network.
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0: Welcome to the program. I'm Jim Rome. So we start hour number three. Been a very interesting day. A lot going on. This stream is back. Jackson Dart, we thought initially, when he went down last night, it looked really bad. And the initial reports were, you know, it's not as bad as it looks. An MCL, as opposed to an ACL. And he tried to get back in the game. They just wouldn't let him. And then he stood on the sideline the rest of the game. So how bad could it be, right? And then they said they would know more today when they had further evaluations. And then they had the evaluations. And now it sounds much worse than it was, based on reporting. And we're still waiting to find out exactly what it is. But Adam Schefter reported that it might require season-ending surgery. There was none of that last night. All right, so we go into hour number three. That's been one of the big topics of the day. If there's something you want to talk about, go ahead. We had Eric Wood on. He broke down the Bills situation and hit pretty much every single angle right there. Did a great job with that. I want to go to a new topic for a new hour. And it's something I meant to get to yesterday, but we had so many other things going on. Let me just say, after suffering arguably one of the worst losses in franchise history, a loss to the Browns. Dropping Tampa Bay to 0-2. There have got to be some really nervous people in that Tampa Bay facility right about now. And yes, I did say that was one of the worst losses in franchise history. And that is saying something because remember, in their very first season, they were winless. They ran the table backwards. In their inaugural season, they were 0-14. You lose to the Browns. Well, no. You lose to the Browns is the Browns and the creep, and you drop to 0-2. That is some house-cleaning bleep right there. That is the kind of loss that gets nearly everybody fired. But don't tell that to the Browns is the Browns coach, the Monken. Because the Monken doesn't know he just beat a bad Bucks team and seems to think that he just beat the Seahawks, or the Rams, or the Niners, and that he just won the Super Bowl, and Roger Goodell is going to hand him the Lombardi. Because the Monken is out here dropping F-bombs about how the Browns isn't the Browns.
1: They're a little pissed off, right? You gotta be a little pissed off. Played awful. That wasn't the standard. Browns are gonna Browns. That. Okay, so the guys took that to heart. Thank you. They're a little pissed off.
0: Okay, Fabio,
2: okay.
0: First of all, the Browns is the Browns, the Monken. The Browns is the Browns, the Monken. Let's be very clear about that. Secondly, easy, the Monken. Man, what are you so angry about? What are you rambling on about the standard for? Why are you acting after being there for all of one win over a bad Bucks team that's the standard? And you're spraying F-bombs everywhere and talking about how pissed off you are. You're not firing anybody up. You're only embarrassing yourself and showing how clueless you are. You haven't created some new standard there based on one incredibly unimpressive win. The standard is the standard. And the standard was created over decades of that football team being a factory of misery, a factory of sadness, and decades of abusing their own fans.
1: Okay.
0: That is your standard. One lame win over a lame team where heads are about to roll does not erase years of misery or create some new standard or give you the right to stand up there all pissed off, spraying F-bombs at everybody. Browns, this is why a former divisional rival got on TV, a head coach, and said, Browns is going to Browns. Browns is going to Browns. Because they have for years. And just because they didn't for one Sunday does not mean you get to jump on that podium and F-bomb everybody. And, I mean, effectively demand to know how my ass tastes.
1: Tell me how my ass tastes.
0: That was the only thing missing from that, the Monken. take all your F-bombs and your little kiddie show and take them all out of here. While that might have been your Super Bowl, the Munkin, stop acting like it's the actual Super Bowl. I would tell you to act like you've been there before, but you obviously haven't. And you couldn't have made that any more clear than you did when you got up there and started to F-bomb people. Like, you see, that's the standard. Browns is the Browns. Browns is the Browns. Browns is the Browns, dude. You have to do a hell of a lot more than beat a bad Tampa Bay team before you can start saying that the Browns isn't the Browns. The Browns is still the Browns.
1: Okay.
0: Okay? Okay? A win over the Bucks, the Tampa Bay Buccaneers, does not mean the Browns suddenly isn't the Browns. The Browns is still the Browns. Oh, and congrats. Congrats on the creep. That's like saying the creep isn't the creep. The creep is the creep. The Browns is the Browns, and the creep is the creep. Congrats on the creep finally not playing like ass for the first time since they made that horrific trade for him and signed him to that even more horrific contract. And what do you have to show for all of that? A win over Baker Mayfield and the Bucks, who are circling the drain. As for you, Bake, my guy, you absolutely, positively cannot lose that game for any reason. You can tell me you have played in way more important games than that, but you know that that's not what you were telling yourself all week long. You know the second that schedule dropped, you had that one circled. You've had some big wins in your career, my guy, both in the pros and in college. But that right there probably was your worst loss on any level ever. Just be glad you were so horrible last year that the league rewarded you with such a sweet schedule, Browns. The Browns is the Browns. Just be glad you were so horrible last year that they rewarded you with a schedule which includes, going forward, Panthers, Steelers, Jets. Damn. By the end of those three games, some of you Browns fans will be lobbying Jimmy Haslam to re-sign that creep.
1: Browns are going to Browns.
0: You're all going to break out your number four creep jerseys.
3: Creep.
0: And then cross it out and put Watson back on. And then you'll be pushing for Haslam to re-sign the creep.
1: Okay.
0: Okay. Munkin, damn, why are you so angry? You're so angry because Mike Tomlin said Browns is the Browns? Bro, that's not our standard. Yes, it is. When you're, that's the whole point. That's why the saying exists, the Munkin. When you've been that bad for that long, and that's what your standard is, and that's what you're known for, that's why people say the Browns is the Browns.
1: Browns are going to Brown.
0: Browns are going to Brown. My ass. Bro, easy. You didn't just beat the Rams. You didn't just beat San Francisco. You didn't just beat Seattle. You didn't just win the Super Bowl. You didn't even just win your division. You didn't win a playoff game. What are we doing here, the Munkin? You trying to fire people up with that?
1: Thank you.
0: Speaking of winning playoff games, you know why the Browns is going to Brown? Do you know why that saying exists, the Munkin? Because you've won one playoff game since the team came back into existence. That's why that saying exists.
1: Browns are going to Brown.
0: Bro, if you want to say it's a new day, if you want to say I'm happy with my guys, it's just one game, fine. Fine, great. If you want to say even it felt pretty good to shut Baker Mayfield up, great. But don't be throwing F-bombs around and acting like nobody has any right to say the Browns is going to Brown when everybody has every right to say that. And that's who you are. You're going to have to do a hell of a lot more than win one game against an 0-2 Tampa Bay Buccaneers team where they're about to clean house before you can show up like that. Come on, man. You've been there 5 minutes. And Browns fan, I already see you. I already see some of you acting like, you know, he's not that creepy. You know, he's not that bad of a quarterback. You know, it's not that bad of a trade. F that.
1: That.
0: Yeah, Rome, he was a creep, but that was a long time ago. No, it wasn't. He basically told you all to F off right before the year started.

0: been watching for decades.
1: We have the Mother of All Tour Stops. Because of me, we have the Mother of All Tour Stops. Have a fresh take, and I can live with that. Because of me, we have the Mother of All Tour Stops. Have a fresh take, and I can live with that. Monkey.
0: And unity of all. Hate is the new dopamine, right, Jim? Get off monkeying. Hey, man. I was the one saying that I can't wait to meet this guy. I was the one that welcomed him with open arms. I'm not the one who F-bombed like crazy.
2: Browns are going
0: to
2: Browns.
0: After a win that really doesn't mean that much. I mean, it obviously meant a lot to him. See what I mean? See what I mean about C-Town? C-Town's like, hey, man, wait a minute now, Rome. The creep is not that creepy. We're easy, Rome. He's actually a pretty damn good quarterback. Hey, man, get off the monkin. Get off the monkin, Rome. This is maybe the best coach in the NFL. Easy, Browns fan. I'm just saying he should chill the hell out and not be F-bombing everybody like I told you so. This is the standard. What are you talking about? Where you been, man? Not around here. Hey, Browns fan, where have you been? You have been around here.
2: Okay.
0: Okay?
3: Okay.
0: This guy nailed it. This was literally what I was going to say next. This guy beat me to it. Jim Rome, my Nitro Cold Brew brother. The whole reason Monk has that job is because the Browns are going to brown. Exactly.
2: Browns are going to brown.
0: Perfectly put, Mike in Baltimore. I was going to make that point next. C-Town, don't you be acting. C-Town, don't act like I'm the guy coming for you. I've always been the national voice that's had your back forever and ever and ever and ever. When everybody wanted to kill you, Cleveland, for being Cleveland, I always had your back. I always got in the mud with you, the trenches with you. I love you still, Cleveland. I'm just saying. Let's not get carried away about the standard and take offense to Browns are going to Browns. F that.
2: Browns are going to Browns.
0: Aaron Michael, 318. Munkin's pissed because he said yes to the Browns. No, he's not. He's pissed because he feels like the world has disrespected him and the Browns by saying the Browns are going to Brown. Bro, have you never heard that statement before? You're the only one. It's another reason why he seems so angry. Like, where's that coming from? Where's that coming from? They've won one playoff game since they came back. Where's that coming from? They traded for the creep and gave up a boatload of draft capital and gave him the biggest contract ever guaranteed. What do you mean, where is that coming from? Munkin, you're 60-plus years old. You've been in the NFL for years. Why are you so surprised by any of this? Eric on the South Side. Jim isn't airing our break takes today? F that. Sign the clones.
2: Browns are going to brown.
0: Dude, why is this guy so angry, man? That. Here comes Ohio. I knew it. Give us Browns fans some effing credit. This is the first thing we've had to be excited about since Flacco fever of 23. Listen, hey, dude, I'm not saying you shouldn't be excited. I don't know exactly what you're excited about. I'm going to ask two things. One, exactly what are you excited about? Weren't you the same people demanding that the creep not play and that Shador play? But now you're acting like the creep isn't the creep and that he's the Deshaun Watson of yesteryear when he was one of the best quarterbacks in the NFL. I'm just saying, your head coach need not be up there F-bombing everybody and saying that the standard is the standard, and F this bleep about the Browns are going to brown. That's all I'm saying. Hey, man, you knock yourselves out. Be excited. Like I said, because you were garbage last year, well, every year,
4: garbage.
0: You've been rewarded with a garbage schedule. Hey, listen, it's going to get better. You might win again. You might win twice.
4: Garbage.

0: But you were one of the worst teams in the NFL last year. That's why you have that schedule. Anyway, C-Town, knock yourself out. I'm not changing my take. The guy doesn't need to be up there F-bombing everybody after one win.
1: That.
0: Effectively, that's my take. That. You don't need to be F-bombing the planet after one win over a bad team. You do not need to be F-bombing the planet after one win over one bad team.
1: That.
0: That's not an unreasonable take on my part. Nor am I hating.
1: Thank you.
0: Thank you. Okay?
1: Okay.
0: Okay? All right, when we come back. Hey, go wherever you want with it. Oh, and by the way, C-Town, before you get mad at me, you're welcome for me having your back all those years. And I want to thank you for having my back all those years.
2: Okay.
0: Okay. 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
3: 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Sherrod Brown voted with Biden, 97%. Schumer, 95%. Bernie Sanders, 92%. That was the Democrat Party he joined 50 years ago. But times have changed. 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They're not asking for your vote. 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And Sherrod Brown will fall in line. 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SLF PAC is responsible for the content of this ad.
4: 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The Jim Rome Show afternoons. This is the Fan 2 in Columbus.

0: you want your data off the internet? Yes, of course. 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Incogni brought the map. All right, let's go to the phones. Speaking of which, Cleveland. Jeff in Cleveland. Good to have you on, Jeff. What's up?
1: Hey, good afternoon, Rome. Thanks for the vine. So the Browns are just symptomatic, just a symptom, rather, of the hypocrisy that exists in the NFL. And the NFL, Jim, is the most hypocritical sports league in the world. Why do I say that? Well, they say they're concerned about player safety, yet they schedule a game every Thursday, 3 days after these guys have had, 15 to 20 mile an hour crashes into one another, and they want to add another game. They say they're about diversity. Yet this last coaching cycle, there were 10, count them, not one, not two, not three, but 10 head coaching jobs available, and not one candidate of color got a serious interview. They got the token interviews because of the Rooney Rule. They say they're invested in the communities, but let said community not break them off a tax levy to build a new crib, and that so-called owner that's invested in that community will yank that franchise from that city. Don't believe me? Look up Chargers, San Diego, Raiders, Oakland, and even in St. Louis, they built him a new crib, and he still moved the team. And they put the hypocrisy out about gambling. Oh, we're so against gambling, gambling, gambling. Yet they put out odds every week. Why? They release a injury report every week that the coaches don't want to release. Why? So that Las Vegas can set odds. There are gambling kiosks in every stadium. A Lions player got popped last year for a 4-game suspension.
0: Jeff, let me ask you something, my dude. Look, dude, I literally don't disagree with anything you've said, but what does this have to do with the Browns?
1: Well, the Browns sell a so-called professional product that has not been one and is not one since 1999. See, Jim, I've soured on the National Hypocrisy League when the 32 dimes that ran it allowed Art Modell to move the franchise from here. That showed to me the hypocrisy, and the Browns are just illustrative of that hypocrisy, selling a product, calling it professional when it is a pseudo-professional franchise and has been a pseudo-professional franchise since 1999. War Guardians winning the AL Central, War of the Buckeyes winning the national title. Thanks to the Vine, Jim, I'm out.
0: So we agree. So what you just spent 5 minutes telling me the Browns is the Browns. So we agree.
2: That.
0: The NFL is hypocritical, true. The Browns are a terribly run organization, true. But how do these things connect? He gave me like 5 or 6 strong reasons as to why the NFL is so hypocritical, and I agree. All fair. But I'm trying to connect the dots. Why does that let the Browns off the hook? Or is your point that the Browns are every bit as hypocritical as the NFL is because they're trying to pass themselves off as an actual professional franchise? Yeah, that's where you lost me. Like, you start to tick off all these things. The NFL is hypocritical. Hear me out, Rome. It's hypocritical because point A, point B, point C, point D, point E. And my thoughts are, Fair. So I thought you were going to bring that back to, but this is how the NFL is screwing the Browns.
2: Okay.
0: No, it's not. You know what the NFL wants? Well, money. You know what else it wants? More money. You know what it wants most of all? Money. But there is one thing the NFL does want. Parity. Parity. Going all the way back to Pete Rozelle. Remember him? Parity. Parity. This is why teams draft in inverse order. The worst teams, such as the Browns is the Browns, get to pick first. They want parity. And in a way, they've actually kind of achieved it because teams can go from worst to first and first to worst relatively quickly these days. And that keeps things interesting. And why do you want that? Why is that a good thing? So fans of bad teams have hope. Every single year, you can go from bad to good. Like, look at the Lions. You could make the argument that the Lions is the Lions for years and years and years and years. And then they make a couple of key changes and all of a sudden they're playing for a Super Bowl. Look, Browns fan, I'm not rooting for bad things to happen to you. I'm not. I don't want you to be miserable. I don't want you to be a factory of misery. I'm not like, oh, damn, they won.
3: I know.
0: By the way, it's not about, yeah, Rome, you're just pissed because your dude Baker lost. Don't even really care about that. Although Baker, I don't know how you lost that game, honestly. But that's not what it is. My whole take was, why is the Monken F-bombing the planet over one unimpressive win? Why is it now that some of you Browns fans have decided that the creep is not that creepy? Or that he's actually a pretty good football player still. Based on what? When I'm watching this game, what am I seeing? First of all, the guy, all the talk going into that game was the creep is playing for his job. Like, he's out of time. Out of time. Too toxic, not good enough, and if this guy has another bad game, they're going to sit him down. Have you heard that narrative too? That narrative that he was saying things like, by the way, I never even want to be a Brown. I never even want to be a Brown. But was I supposed to say no to all that guaranteed money? Like, it's all so toxic. And now you Browns fans are like, hey, Rome, come on, man, take it easy. Can we not have some happiness here? Yes. Yes. However, watching him, he didn't look any different to me early in that game. Dink and dunk, dink and dunk, dink and dunk. Playing it safe. Trying not to make a mistake. No chunk plays. Not throwing it downfield. And then all of a sudden you see Tampa Bay is so bad on defense that there's actually opportunities. And he thinks to himself, you know what? What the hell? Maybe I will throw it downfield. Oh, it worked. Maybe I'll do it again. Oh, it worked. Maybe we're going to win. I don't know, C-Town. What a freaking roller coaster ride. Even with the Monken. I'm not having lunch with him. You know why? I don't want him to start F-bombing the waitress. If the waitress comes over or the waiter comes over and says, hey, coach, the Browns is the Browns.
2: That.
0: It's obviously working because some of you are pushing back already. He's already rallying some of you around because some of you are pushing back on me. Never mind that I've had your back. Hey, good news is, like I said, the schedule is soft. The schedule is easy. There are winnable games on that schedule. So if you feel good now, look who you get to play next. It could get better. And then you're going to be up here banging on the desk. Resign the creep. Resign the creep. All right, let me just remind you one thing before you anoint the monk in Vince Lombardi. Stefanski was the coach of the year twice. One of football's all-time great mysteries. So before you anoint this guy, Vince Lombardi,
2: and I are going to go mano a mano.
0: Stefanski did win Coach of the Year twice. But the Browns were just a victim of the NFL's hypocrisy. Well, I'm still trying to figure out what that was all about. My man, like, Jeff, obviously, you're a bright dude. You were saying things that were all fair and accurate. I just don't see how we never got from point A to point B, and it took us a long time to get off of point A. So how are they an example of the NFL's hypocrisy? I don't know. It's all factories.
3: Browns are going to brown.
4: It's all factories.
0: Wow, dude. Here's my question for you, the Munkin. How are you so mad already? You've only been there 5 minutes. How are you already that mad? It's all factories. F that. But like somebody just played him the Joe Nokum cut. He wants to F-bomb that too.
4: It's all factories.
0: Hey, man. All right. If you can F-bomb your way to a playoff berth this year, if you can F-bomb your way to a divisional title this year, then I'll be talking a very different tune then.
4: I mean, I never heard anybody.
0: But it's only one win. That's only over Tampa Bay, who seem pretty freaking disinterested to me. Beating the Panthers, honestly, would be more impressive. Not saying you can't. Hey, man, can you imagine a two-game winning streak for the Browns? Damn. Let's have a parade. Okay. All right, we'll come back. One last segment. Not too late. All right, so there's a Browns fan that tried to make an argument. I'm not sure what it was, but okay. Good to get the engagement. I'll take it. The stream is up. What about the break takes? We're going to break right now. It's going to be really interesting, chat, to see if you make it to the break takes. Why don't we find out together right now? Stay tuned.
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0: All right, welcome back. Just communicating with Lauren about something that I wanted to do, but we can't do everything we want to do today. It's funny. I wish I had the video of this, but there was a story. NBAer Steven Adams warned everybody that pro athletes, coaches, and scouts, right? Not just athletes, coaches and scouts will be distracted by the release of GTA 6 in November. That actually is pretty hilarious to me. If you have the audio, Albie, and you want to play it, that's actually hilarious to me. I understand where that release is distracting. I mean, the release of the iPhone last week was extremely distracting to me. I may even share that story with you. But I could see where athletes might be distracted by the release of GTA 6 in November. But coaches? Scouts? This is what Adams had to say about that.
1: I will say, you guys should anticipate November, the performance of the league-wide. GTA is dropping. So look at NFL, look at all the leagues, and watch them plummet, mate. Just for the month of November, performance is going to go down. It should come back up, though. Most of the boys will get it done, but hopefully they finish game. Coaching as well, by the way. The coaching scouts are going to be horrendous, mate, just for November. But it should bounce back in December, hopefully. Yeah, should be good. I will say,
0: that's actually funny. So November's going to be down. Just look for performance. If you're looking for a reason why everybody's down in November, it's because of the release of GTA 6. It's like an 80-hour game, right? So by December, everybody should be fine. He said coaches too. What, Steve Kerr is not going to be as focused? Nick Nurse is not going to be as focused? My guy Rick Carlisle? I mean, don't bother me. I mean, imagine me trying to get Rick Carlisle. Rick Carlisle always comes on the show. If we go out to him in November, will the answer be no? Because he's all about GTA 6. Will I not be able to get him? Rick Carlisle? Will that not work? He's athletes, coaches, and scouts. Kenny Atkinson, probably for sure. Analytically, I know Kenny Atkinson is going to be all about GTA 6.
2: Analytically, I think we've won the I said 3 out of 3. We're 2 out of 3.
3: So we have data.
0: How about my guy Chris Finch? I know there's no getting to him with the release of GTA 6. No way I get anywhere near Finchy. How about Stanford guy Mitch Johnson in San Antonio? He's young. He's all about it. Oh, Darko, for sure.
4: It's a complete crap. That's outrageous.
0: Hey, let me ask you something, Darko. Is the reason that you're not playing well because of the release of GTA 6 this month? What's your reaction to that?
4: It's a complete crap.
0: I don't know, dude. We're seeing it league-wide. Are you sure?
4: Completely BS.
0: Do you want to rethink? I'm going to ask you one more time. Is the fact that all of your numbers and analytics across the board are down for the month of November, does that not in any way correlate to the release of GTA 6, Darko?
4: That's outrageous.
0: I don't know.
4: This is shame.
0: Is it a complete crap?
4: Completely BS.
0: Let me ask you this, Darko. Scotty Barnes. How many hours a day is he playing that game?
4: It's a complete crap.
0: I'm not the one that brought it up.
4: How's that possible? How are you going to explain that to me?
0: Darko, easy. Can I make my
4: point?
0: If
4: that's the case, just let us know so we don't show up for the game.
0: Stop.
4: Just give them a win.
0: Darko, stop talking over me. It's my show. I'm just asking the question.
4: That's outrageous.
0: Darko, I never even had the thought. It was Steven Adams that put it in my mind.
4: Outrageous.
0: I never made the connection.
4: What happened
0: tonight? Darko, is it outrageous?
4: This is completely BS. This is shame.
0: Darko, are you going
4: to look me in
0: the
4: eye? Shame for the referees, shame for the league
0: GTA?
4: To allow this. 23 free...
0: Are you going to tell me you've never played GTA?
4: Completely BS.
0: Oh, it's completely BS. Really? How about if I took your console away?
4: That's outrageous.
0: Anyway, Steven Adams... Athletes, coaches, and scouts will be affected. They'll be distracted by the release of GTA 6. All right, so that brings me to what happened last Friday night. So I think by now you know my deal. If you're watching on the stream, this is an iPhone. Look at the burgundy. Pretty interesting, right? So I did what I always do. This has become like my only splurge. Just Apple products, whether I need them or not. So I do what I always do. I order the phone with what they do a week out every single year. Every year in September, they announce the new iPhone. And then a week later, they let you call up at 5 o'clock in the morning and reserve, pre-order your iPhone. And then you get the phone a week later. So, I mean, it's like a science. It's been always done like this. Always, always, always. And I always do it the exact same way. The only difference this year was they made the announcement, but they didn't do it on 9/11 for obvious reasons. So Saturday morning at 5 a.m., I had to make that phone call. So I make the phone call Saturday morning at 5 a.m. I reserve my phones, plural. And that meant that I got in. Like, if you wait, if at 5 o'clock in the morning, when Pacific time, if you get the phone and you order it, almost inevitably, you will get it the first day it's available. If you wait a few hours, that could push the release of the phone back for you a few weeks. That's why it's really important to get on right away. And I know I've done this for years. I have it down to a science. So sure enough, my phones come as scheduled. I schedule an appointment to pick them up. Friday, I leave the studio. I go right to the Apple store. I've never seen a release day like this. It's wild. It's crazy. The place is absolutely packed. So I walk right up to one of the people with the keyboard or the clipboards. I said, "Hey, I've got an appointment." And they laugh. They're like, "Oh, you have an appointment." Yeah, well, the fire marshal shut us down. So what you need to do is come back in an hour. I'm like, here's the thing. I had an appointment. I've prepaid for the phone. I have an appointment. And I moved to the country. I live like 45 minutes away, minimally. And I really don't want to wait around for an hour in the hopes that you may or may not get me in. Sorry, not much I can do. You can go over there and wait for an hour. I'm like, damn, man. So I drive home. And one of my guys who got his phone said, "Well, what code are you going to use first?" And I tell him the story. He's like, "Oh, you're going home." I'm like, "Yeah, I'm going home." He's like, "Dude, you were doing like drug deals in back alleys for phones only a couple years ago. I don't even know you anymore." I'm like, "I'm going home." So I go home and I get on the Pelly and I call the store. And the store doesn't pick up for like 45 minutes, but I don't care because I'm on the Pelly. Finally, "Hello, Apple." And I tell this guy my whole story. He's like, "Yeah, well, I'm not in the store." I'm like, "What do you mean you're not in the store? I called the store." They're like, "Well, they're not picking up at the store. This goes back to wherever he is. And he can't answer my question." So I'm like, do I go back to that store? It's going to be like another hour on a Friday night going back without any assurance that I can get the phone. So I drive back all the way back into town. The only reason I'm doing this is because Janet's in Europe. I've got nothing to do anyway on a Friday night. So, you know, loser. So I drive all the way back in, and it's the same thing, man. The place is packed. So I go to this dude with a clipboard, and I'm like, "Hey, I had an appointment." And I'm not escalating at all because I know what that's going to get me. And I say to the guy, "I had an appointment at 3:30. He's like, "Oh, really? What time is it now?" I'm like, "Almost 7. He's like, "Okay, well, you're not getting in. Your appointment's at 3:30. I'm like, "You turn me away at 3:30. He's like, "We don't turn anybody away." I'm like, Brother. I have multiple phones, multiple cases. I had an appointment. The fire marshal shut me down. I live an hour away. I came all the way back." He's like, "Your appointment's at 3:30. Not my problem, bruh." And now I'm like, holy shh. So the other guy comes up to me for some reason. Has no idea who I am, so it's not what that is. Bruh. He's like, "What's going on, my guy?" I'm like, "Dude, I got this thing, this problem." He's like, "Come with me." Got me inside. Got the phones. I'm like, holy crap, Apple. How many times have you done this? It was not a good experience. Yeah, but I'm rocking the burgundy and already wondering if that was a mistake. Anyway, there you go. There's the Apple story. Bella, are you happy with that? Now we're done. It's been a day.
3: Now I'm done.
0: It's been a day. 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
1: I'm Kate Burdett on the Ohio News Network. There's new information about the pedestrian who was hit and killed by a train in Northwest Ohio's Fremont over the weekend. Tatiana Cash of ONN affiliate WTOL-TV in Toledo updates the story.
2: Police have identified the man as 86-year-old Gaspar Kenosha. Investigators found his body in the Sandusky River around 3 in the afternoon on Sunday. The incident is still under investigation. Kenosha's death is renewing concerns about safety on those tracks and marks the second deadly incident within the last 2 years.
1: The Ohio Secretary of State's office is urging Ohio residents to check their voter registration, both ahead of the November election and an end-of-the-year deadline. ONN's Brianna Albizu has more.
3: The state says more than 200,000 Ohio voter registrations will be purged in January due to inactivity. A searchable database on the Secretary of State's website allows voters to check to see if their name is on the list. The Secretary of State's office says voting on November 3rd is one way to keep a registration active. No registrations will be removed before Election Day. After the purge, residents can re-register to vote before any upcoming election. All of this is said to be necessary to keep voter rolls clean.
1: And in Central Ohio, the Ohio State University's Farm Science Review started today at the Molly Caron Agricultural Center in Madison County's London. I'm Kate Burdett on the Ohio News Network.
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1: I mean, what do you want from me? 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
1: 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And as always, you can hear us on hundreds of local affiliates throughout North America. I'll throw the question out there. Do the Giants have any hope after Jackson Dart's injury, which now looks like it's a season-ending injury? 310-840-4910. And we're going to talk a lot about Jackson Dart and the Giants, but I don't want to exclude our Ramley out there, our Rams family, our Rams fans, because whether or not Jackson Dart gets knocked down in the first quarter, like, the Rams looked awesome. Stafford looked great. Davante Adams looked like he was 25 years old. Again, the Giants defense was missing players in the secondary. And Brian Burns gets hurt. Andrew Thomas gets hurt. I'm going to start spiraling. The Rams played well. Considering the litany of Giants injuries, the Rams still played well. So, again, if you want to call in about the Rams, do they look all the way back? Aaron Donald's return, he looks pretty damn good. He blows up that one third down play. They still got a grueling schedule ahead. But, Brad, as it pertains to the New York Giants, and anyone that wants to call in or text in, 310-840-4910, the Giants, I'll say it, and I'm not just saying it. I feel like I've come a little bit out of my doom spiral. You know, tough day here for me as a Giants fan, Yankees fan here, where Jackson Dart, we got the news last night that it looks like it's an MCL sprain and it's only going to be 2 to 4 weeks. And then reversal, of course. No, Jackson Dart, actually, the tests are devastating. The tests are the worst things they possibly could have been. And he's likely going to be out for the year. Not only do I get hit with that, along with probably the three other most valuable Giants suffering injuries yesterday with neighbors Andrew Thomas and Brian Burns, but then today I get Aaron Boone from the Yankees saying, yeah, Aaron Judge is unlikely to play in the wild card series. He has a moderate grade calf strain. You know what that means? That means Aaron Judge probably has no prayer of coming back the rest of the season, no matter how far the Yankees get. So, not a great day for me. Not a great day, Brad. But you watched that game last night. As soon as Jackson Dart went down, we were on the air, and I was devastated. And then I saw him walk off under his own power, and I thought maybe he was okay. And then I see that he's back on the sideline in street clothes, which now looks like a pretty screwed-up kind of proposition that they let him back out there. And now we get the reporting that he actually tried to come back into the game. Yeah, because he's a tough SOB. Right. And that was our franchise quarterback. And then somehow today, thank you, Lee, for accentuating this move. Somehow today, all of a sudden, I'm upbeat. I'm like, all right, you know, Jameis, he looked terrible. He's throwing up meatball subs to the defense, but maybe you grit out a win against the Cardinals. Maybe you grit out a win against the Titans. Maybe you could somehow just stay at or above 500 when Dart returns. There is no Dart return. He's not coming back. And I think the Giants, John Harbaugh, we'll hear from him in just a bit, Brad. But I think he's done for the year. I think we've seen the last of Jackson Dart for 2026. And I think the Giants season ended last night. I think they're done. There's no chance they have of making the playoffs. That's how great Dart was. And that is how much of a drop-off there is from Jackson Dart to anybody else realistically that the Giants are going to have playing quarterback. And it's going to be Jameis Winston probably for several weeks, no matter how good or bad he is. So I think the Giants season ended last night, Brad, and I'm still trying to come to grips with that here, even nearly 24 hours later. But again, only a couple hours since we got the news that Jackson Dart's season is likely done, and I am depression. I am just absolutely devastated. There's no other way to say it.
2: Lee, crank the music. We need it.

0: Horses of the Funeral, an absolute alternative rock classic, only appropriate to have that blaring in the background because of Pain and Misery has officially commenced in your beloved city, that being the Big Apple, and your beloved franchise and the New York Giants. We'll get to the New York Yankees a little bit later and unpack everything that has unfolded with the ongoing and continued pain and misery associated with that marquee franchise. But zeroing in on your Giants. Jameis Winston was an absolute train wreck when he came into the game. 30 for 30 Winston, 30 touchdown passes, 30 INTs, was front and center and more the latter than the former because he completed just 41.7% of his pass attempts. The YPA, the ADOT, every single advanced metric imaginable conveyed how awful he was on the field with the eye test last night. And now this is a man you're going to have to lean on. Look, he is going to have to put on maybe a 5-gallon pail of cologne to try to cover up the stank that we all witnessed 24 hours ago. He's a proven veteran. He's a guy that grips it and rips it. He slings it and he don't give a you know what every single time that he is out there. So got Malik Nabers. You still have a decent bevy of targets. Isaiah Likely had 10 targets last night, caught 5 balls, only had right around 33 yards when it was all said and done. But I think Winston can be at least a semi-competent passer. And you got Cam Scataboo, of course, the battering ram, a guy that's shaking his head there on the sidelines. It seems like he's perpetually concussed. Hopefully he can stay upright and healthy. But, the Giants have a lot of issues on defensive end, no doubt about it. Got to get credit where credit is due. The Rams were awesome. They look like the Rams that we all believed they were going to be, especially me, going back to May, how I said that they were going to win the Super Bowl this year, how I said they possibly could be in the conversation, have an undefeated season. Yeah, it looked like a horse's ass after 1 week. But that Rams team officially arrived, and we saw it on screen unfold last night in the City of Angels, and they were glorious, to say the least. Matthew Stafford picking apart the defense. Davante Adams, you mentioned, doing backflips in the Fountain of Youth, nearly 200 yards receiving, and not one, but 2 touchdowns. He called it, Pat. He had him in the anytime touchdown market, a minus 105 for Davante Adams. So, your night wasn't 100% ruined, at least from that point of view. But yeah, man, it's a dire straits situation for the New York Giants. That black cloud is hanging overhead. It's thick, and there's no breeze that's going to push it along. I think it's going to be there the entire season. So the question I have to ask you in this moment of time, and try to be as objective as possible, try to take a step back, exhale a little bit, now that all this is digested and really soaked in over the last about 24 hours, how many wins realistically do you feel that the New York Giants can get this season? And I will say this, my friend, before you answer it, the next 3 games, very winnable. Tennessee Titans at home, Arizona Cardinals at home, and at the Washington Commanders, likely not going to have Jaden Daniels. It's going to be Marcus Mariota there at the controls. They follow up with a home game against the New Orleans Saints. So, it ain't over till it's over, my man, as Yogi Berra would say. But what do you think the Giants do when it's all said and done? How many wins realistically? You're talking 6, 7? Could they knock at the door of the wild card race and actually make the playoffs, or is it officially donezo?
1: Yeah, it's done. I have no hope. I have zero hope. Because I thought even with Jackson Dart, even if things went, again, you assume a couple of nicks and cuts and bruises here and there, not everybody. No, there's especially the injuries we've already seen now through just the first 2 weeks. Forget about the Giants, to the quarterbacks, star quarterbacks, Caleb Williams, Jaden Daniels. I mean, all the injuries we've seen in just 2 weeks of football. It is brutal. It's devastating. And I feel like we do mention there's injuries. There's a lot of injuries in the first 2 weeks. I mean, this feels like it's record setting here, what we've seen through the first 2 weeks in the league. So even assuming normal amount of injuries to the New York Giants this year, I thought they could win 10 games. And now I don't even know how to conceptualize the drop-off from Jackson Dart to Jameis Winston, because on the eve of the season, if you told me, hey, Jackson Dart's out for the year, doesn't even play a game, I said, wow, well, that sucks. I don't know if the Giants can make the playoffs anymore, but I guess it depends. Jameis Winston is a pretty serviceable backup quarterback. And then, Brad, you and I and everybody else watched what transpired last night. I mean, he looked like he hadn't You know what he looked like? He looked like he was doing a World Cup comedy tour all summer long. That's what he looked like. That's what Jameis Winston looked like. You know, my buddy Sean Mraz said, everybody loves Jameis until he has to play. Yeah. You know, last year, Jameis comes in against the Green Bay Packers, and he was god-awful, and the Giants still almost beat Green Bay because they ran the crap out of the ball, and they played pretty good defense. But Jameis, you know, didn't even throw a touchdown, turned it over twice, kind of like the game he had last night. He comes back the next week, and the Giants nearly beat the Lions on the road, and Jameis throws for 360 yards and two touchdowns. So it's like, I don't even know what to expect. I don't know how many wins they're going to have, because if you get the Jameis Winston from last night, the Giants just tank for the number one pick. Just tank for the number one pick. But if you get Jameis Winston, the 30 for 30 Jameis that you said, where at least the games are interesting, and yes, Jameis giveth and Jameis will taketh, okay, I thought they could get 10 wins. Maybe they can get 7 or 8, because again, they do have an easy stretch of games coming up here. But
0: they do.
1: I just, you throw that on top of the Malik Nabers injury, which his shoulder popped out, but he popped it back in, but he's going to go for x-rays. Andrew Thomas is hurt, which we've seen what happens to the Giants offensive line when Andrew Thomas is hurt, and it's a groin injury, and there's not really a timeline given for him. The way this day has gone, Brad, I can see Andrew.

0: NFL, where we get kind of right after the game, hey, this is what it's believed to be. This is what the expected timeline is. And then the next day, hey, actually, just kidding. Death and done for the year, and death and more death to the season. So I want to hear what John Harbaugh had to say about what the timeline is now for Jackson Dart amidst this report that he could be done for the year. Take a listen.
1: Right now, the evaluations are ongoing. We haven't got any final decisions yet. We've learned a lot more. I wouldn't really want to share too much until decisions get made. And that takes more than one person, takes everybody involved. So when we know, you know, what direction we're going to have to go or whatever it might be, we'll announce that. But we don't have that yet. So I don't want to get out over our skis on that. Can't really respond to every report that people make. We got to kind of work on our own timeline here.
0: Yeah, I mean, again, we're not responding to every report, John. You're responding to one report from the biggest NFL insider that there is, and Adam Schefter saying that he is facing season-ending surgery. Where do you think Adam Schefter got that from? You think he got it from the license plate guy who's the big Giants fan? No, he most likely got it from Giants ownership, or from Joe Shane, or from John Harbaugh, or from the Giants training staff. That's where he likely got it from. So, they're just not going to say anything official yet, maybe for a couple of days. But Adam Schefter ain't putting that out there if that didn't come directly from the New York Giants. He is probably... that's what makes me think, though, Brad. Like, they were saying sprained MCL. So what is it? Is it a torn MCL? Is it a torn ACL? It's got to be something to the point where you're needing surgery that's going to cost you a bare minimum of 3 months. Like that's torn. Something is torn. That's my thought here. And, John Harbaugh did nothing when he spoke to persuade me otherwise. So again, if Jackson Dart's going to miss the rest of the year, this season's done, man. That's it.
2: Yeah, look, I can empathize. I understand where you're coming from, and we're going to get to my Chicago Bears. It's a bleak situation there. Of course, my Chicago Cubs lost a big star in Alex Bregman, though we got some encouraging news today. So it's almost like a carbon copy of our beloved franchises. You there on the right coast, me here in the Midwest, and a lot of similar, eventful and sadly eventful events are unfolding that are impacting our teams that we live and die for. But that goes to the territory in sports. We've all dealt with pain and misery. We've all have been despondent. We've all been inconsolable in some instances. And again, you know, I sympathy. I feel for you, man. I'm giving you a virtual hug right now on air. And tequila's your friend. It will numb the pain. You will wake up. The sun is going to rise tomorrow. And you're going to march on and you'll repair yourself. Or just go back and watch the New York Knicks and all of their glory. They still won a title during your lifetime. It ain't all that bad. The Cubs still won in 2016 for me. Definitely ain't all that bad. I was alive in 1985 for the Chicago Bears Super Bowl triumph in a convincing fashion against the New England Patriots. So, you know, there's peaks, there's valleys. There's peaks, there's valleys that we all go through as sports fans. So it's just, name of the game. It goes to the territory. I think the biggest concern right now for the Giants, you know, put aside Jameis Winston and the change there at quarterback and just how ineffective he looked last night. Again, you're going to see some improvement, I think, with a full week of practice, some adjustments in the game plan strategically. Malik Nabers hopefully is going to be on the field. We shall see. Fingers and toes certainly cross. But defensively, the New York Giants have major, major issues. Not only with the eye test, but the advanced data proves that out as well. At Sumer Sports, they are number 31 out of 32 teams in EPA per play defense. They're number 31 specifically in dropback EPA defense. A little bit better at number 16 in rush EPA defense. But as you saw last time, that 1-2 punch of Kyren Williams and Blake Corum. I know Williams had that fumble lost, but those guys were rolling up all kinds of chunk gains on the ground. And that's going to be the issue for the New York Giants, whether it's on the back end or on the front end. They're kind of a dinner and a movie defense right now, and they're just giving up big plays to the opposition early and often. So unless Jameis Winston goes out there and carpet bombs the competition.

0: And again, assuming he would have Malik Nabers on the field, that's the only way this team is going to accumulate the wins necessary to even flirt with a wild card berth, because that defense is downright horrendous. So that was the other big takeaway for me. The Rams really exposed them every facet of the game, and they had literally no answer whatsoever for Davante Adams, who I think crushed every item on the Taco Bell menu in his own home. He was awesome. He was full of hot sauce. And that guy was posting all kinds of stupid crooked numbers on the scoreboard.
1: Yeah, I mean, look, Javon Holland is like the only bright spot on the Giants defense right now. Because, you know, he punches out the fumble on Kyren Williams. He's been fantastic through the first two games. Tyler Newbin is the safety. He looks lost in coverage. Yet again, a couple of those balls to Davante Adams right over the middle. You know, I'm sick of hearing about Abdul Carter, and I know he got a sack yesterday, but, you know, again, it feels like he always gets the most meaningless sack. So I'm tired of hearing about Abdul Carter stepping up. He's going to have to, but this Giants pass rush, they better. Brian Burns, Spider-Man, had a phenomenal year last year. Again, hopefully his ankle sprain ain't too bad, and he can come back and play maybe next week. I mean, they still haven't ruled him out for Sunday, but... With this secondary in shambles, Paulson Adebo going on injured reserve, Tay Banks was out last night. I mean, you're playing with third string corners, you know, and guys are getting cooked. Yeah. No surprise. Bad. So the pass rush, they're going to have to dial up some blitzes here. They're going to have to get super creative with this defense here to get some pressure. And, you know, Denard Wilson did offer some looks, but, you know, when the offense can't do anything, when you get Stafford who gives you an interception and Kyren Williams gives you a red zone possession and you can't score anything but 3 points out of that combined, which should have been a touchdown. I don't know why the hell they're rolling out Najee Harris there on that third down play. And then, you know, Maui Noah basically blocks Isaiah Likely and springs Aaron Donald free. Like, let me block my own teammate, Aaron Donald, so the greatest defensive player of this century can have free run at the running back. I, you know, it's whatever. The season's over. I'm not going to get upset. You're not going to hear me coming in here on Mondays anymore, Brad, or, you know, for today, Tuesday, because they played on Monday Night Football. You're not going to hear me coming in on Mondays and freaking out anymore about the Giants because the season's done and I've accepted it. I've accepted it. Unless John Harbaugh can kind of motivate me and this team to run through a wall. That's the other thing I wanted to hear from the Giants head coach here, because he was asked to take a listen to it. How hard is it to motivate the team after something like this? Take a listen to Harbaugh.
2: You'd probably, I don't know, maybe be surprised. Maybe some people wouldn't be surprised, but historically, it's not a problem at all because the guys want to go win. They want to go play. Now you can think to the Green Bay game last year up in Green Bay and other games before that. I mean, playoff runs, you know, with backup quarterbacks that we've had. So, guys play. They'll play. They play for each other. They play for themselves. They play for their families. They play because they can believe they win the game. And it's never one person. Never one person that wins or loses a football game. It's everybody. And the more good players you can have out there, the better chance you're going to have. There's no doubt about it.
1: I mean, that did nothing for me. That did nothing because tell me how many runs with backup quarterbacks did John Harbaugh have? I mean, 2022 when they went to Snoop Huntley, yes, they pushed the Bengals down to the very end. They still lost the game. You know, they still lost the game. And I'm struggling to remember off the top of my head the last time they had somebody other than Lamar Jackson have to play in a playoff game. It was just that one that I can remember with Snoop Huntley. Yeah, you know, I it's one thing for the folks to be like, oh, well, John Harbaugh is a great coach. You know, he can get him there. You know, he's done this before. Has he done it before? He had to play one playoff game, a full playoff game with Snoop Huntley playing for his backup for Lamar Jackson, and they lost the game anyway. I mean, congrats. So they kept it close. It's going to be a miracle if the Giants even come close to making the playoffs this season. And, again, you know, we can explore what options the Giants could make in another 2 weeks if Jameis Winston is as bad as he looked last night. But then again, if that's the case, you're losing the game to Tennessee and you're probably losing the game to Arizona. And at that point, you're 1-3 and the schedule gets a little bit tougher after that. And who the hell is out there? Who the hell is out there? That's not even a conversation we need to get into right now. But no. Just brutal. Just absolutely brutal, man. You know, I you mentioned the Knicks. I asked myself in June, and I put out a video on social media last night and again today when the news became official. I said, I've thought about this many, many times. I said, wow, you know, I wonder what the price, what the price is going to be. What price will I have to pay for that Knicks championship? And you know what? The sporting gods, they gave me a little bit of false hope for a couple months. They're like, oh, no, Pat, oh, don't worry. Cities win championships all the time. So what? The Knicks hadn't won one in over 50 years. You know, the Yankees, Judge is going to be back, and the Yankees are going to be in the playoffs. Giants look good. You know, I have no hope for the New York Islanders. But hey, Notre Dame football is the co-favorite to win the title, and C.J. Carr is the co-favorite to win the Heisman. All your sports, no, don't worry about it. The Knicks won the title. You don't have to pay any kind of toll or reparations. And then three months later, it's, ha-ha, you thought, you dumb idiot. Here's your best player on the baseball team on the Yankees. Done. Here's your quarterback for your franchise. Done. That's the price. I'm going to be paying for a long time for that Knicks title, Brad. I'm going to be paying for a long time. I might not see any of my teams win another championship for decades. And, you know, again, maybe when I am 65 and I'm 70, by then it'll well be worn off, that Knicks title. But I guess for the next, 5 years, I just have to say, hey, but the Knicks won me a title, so I can't ever complain about anything bad happening to my teams ever again. So you can say I'm still struggling to deal with it here today, Brad.
0: Yes, you are. Again, the Knicks still won. You should be somewhat at least satisfied. Look, I know you're irked. I know you're dismayed. I know you're in a very bad place right now, dark place. But again, yeah, the Knicks still won, and that was during the calendar year. So you're still riding that high. You're still, you know, living up the greatest victory you probably witnessed in your young life. And you got many, many years to live. So, you know, the Giants may be able to rectify things. Not going to be this year, but sometime during the John Harbaugh era, I think they'll get to the promised land and maybe hoist the Lombardi Trophy in the end. We'll see about the Yankees. They're always in it every single year because they shell out big buckaroos. And we're going to see, you know, what the baseball finances are come next season if we do have a season. But still, all hope is not quite lost just yet for the G-Men. Let me remind you, Cam Ward, Jacoby Brissett, and Marcus Mariota. Those are your next three quarterback matchups. And I know the spread at BetMGM's come tumbling down the mountainside today based on the Jackson Dart news. The Giants went from -6.5 to -3, but it's the Tennessee Titans. They're awful. They're terrible. They're easily exploitable. All you got to do is have a somewhat competent quarterback under center. I think Jameis can be that guy. Just hand the damn rock off to Cam Scataboo, and he's going to bully his way to 100 yards, a touchdown, and a dub. Keep the faith, man. Keep the faith with your G-men. It ain't over yet.
1: Brad, I love Brad's like the parent to the kid that one of their friends in school when they're like 10 tells them, hey, you know, Santa Claus isn't real. And they come home crying and the parents are like, no, Santa's real, honey. Brad's like, no, Pat, I'm sure John Harbaugh and the Giants can win a Super Bowl at some point. I'm sure, you know, the Yankees always spend money. Thanks, Brad. I appreciate it, man. Thank you.
0: Here's some candy canes, buddy.
1: Yeah, 310-840-4910. We want to hear from you. Is there any hope for the Giants after Jackson Dart is now reportedly staring down the barrel of season-ending surgery? You're listening to BetMGM Tonight. 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Well, it's pretty bleak for me and my team for the rest of the season, but at least for this week, it's pretty bleak for Brad's team. We'll talk about the latest going on with the Chicago Bears and their quarterback situation on Sunday or on Monday night. 310-840-4910. He's Brad Evans. I'm Pat Boyle. We're just getting rolling here on this Tuesday. A lot of positivity ahead. He's BetMGM Tonight on Westwood One Sports.
3: 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Kill me.
4: 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And just like that, are the Rams back on their track to the Super Bowl? 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
1: Welcome on back, BetMGM Tonight, Westwood One Sports. He's Brad Evans, I'm Pat Boyle. Phone number to join the show, 310-840-4910. Tough day, tough day for me. Giants fan, Yankees fan, Jackson Dart, likely done for the year. Aaron Judge, likely done for the year. We move forward, though, right? All right, you want to call in? 310-840-4910. Do the Giants have any hope without Jackson Dart? We'll get to your text messages as well, because we got a couple that poured in there in the opening segment. But Brad, it's not just all about me and Jackson Dart and the Giants today, because we did get plenty of other quarterback news, including for your Chicago Bears. So first off, with the Caleb Williams timeline, Ian Rappaport was on Pat McAfee and did mention that a timetable would most likely be 2 to 4 weeks for that hamstring injury that he suffered on Sunday. But more importantly, for this upcoming game on Monday night against the Eagles, you guys were all excited. All right, Tyson Bagent looked terrible on Sunday, but hey, just like Jameis Winston now, he'll have a full week to prepare. I know a lot of Bears fans believe in the Bagency as a backup, but all of a sudden, out of nowhere, today, he's in concussion protocol, and if he's not cleared by Monday, it'll be the ghost of Case Keenum who will start for your Chicago Bears. Brad, your reaction to the plethora of Bears QB news we got today?
2: Yeah, it's rather unfathomable that we might have to turn to a guy, I think, that was born in the Mesozoic, and that being Case Keenum. I mean, he's ancient. I had to look up his age. I thought he was like, I don't know, roughly 47, 48 years old. But no, he's actually 38. You know, a guy that's been around the league for a long time. Very well respected behind the scenes, and has had some decent seasons when called upon in a pinch. He's got 66 career starts, and in those career starts, you know, a respectable 62.3% completion rate, very good 77-51 touchdown interception split. But on the downside, a bit of a nickel and dimer, doesn't have a big arm. Doesn't really uncork often down the field. Only an 84.5 passer rating in those 66 career starts. So it's going to be a lot of handoffs to the 1-2 punch to the ground of DeAndre Swift, a common guy, which Philadelphia knows and certainly doesn't love. Because remember last season, that dynamic duo ran roughshod over Fly Eagles Fly on the road. And it's going to have to be a similar formula and a similar level of success, I think, for the Bears to emerge victorious on Monday night. But remember, folks, that is Monday night. So the Super Bagent Man will have an extra day to try to clear concussion protocol. But yeah, chances are strong. It's going to be Case Keenum at the controls. I'm not writing the Bears off completely. I might see a heavy dose of the short field. Of passes designed for Luther Burden on some quick screens. Maybe they'll actually get Colson Lovell involved. Maybe he'll actually catch more than one damn ball in the stupid game. But again, I expect a heavy, heavy dose of DeAndre Swift and Common Unguy on the ground. And those guys easily capable of rolling up 200-plus yards together as a tandem against this Eagles front, provided the Bears' offensive line plays at the top five level that I think they're capable of playing at, and we didn't see it last week.
1: No, you didn't at all. I mean, again, from 59 points, then down to 3 points. Yeah, again, and I was at that game on Black Friday last year at the Link where the Bears, like you said, just completely ran over the Eagles, and I was like, I was trying my damnedest not to just erupt with every first down that they got as a Giants fan around a bunch of Eagles fans. But I did splurge on those tickets for my girlfriend last year. So we were like 13 rows back in the end zone. And if I did start celebrating every Bears run and touchdown and first down, I probably would have not made it out of that stadium alive.
2: No.
1: So I just kept quiet.
2: No, you wouldn't.
1: I was quietly enjoying every single Bears first down in that game last year. So yeah, you have the blueprint, you have the formula, but here's the thing, you know, even last year, I mean, that was the back half of the season. Like Caleb Williams was turning into your franchise quarterback. And so you did have to respect that. If the Eagles don't respect Case Keenum and they put 9 guys in the freaking box, you know, 9 man front, like the Rams were doing to the Giants in that second half last night, then what happens? then what happens? Like, there is a lot of pressure on Ben Johnson's shoulders now on Monday night to deliver in case the Eagles say, Vic Fangio says, hey, screw you, buddy. Try to run through nine guys first. And if you can, hats off to you. But if not, you're going to have to find a way to throw the football. And Brad, what's the drop-off in your opinion? How many points do the Bears score if it's Tyson Bagent versus Case Keenum? Because that's, there is going to be points in that game on Monday night where the Bears will inevitably have to throw for first downs.
2: Well, look, I wasn't really convinced that Bagent was going to light the world on fire by any stretch of the imagination. There are a lot of Bears fans, at least a subsection of them that believe in the Super Bagent Man having just celestial powers in his back pocket. We didn't witness that in the limited snaps that he played in the rain-soaked conditions there at Soldier Field last week. I mean, he couldn't really grip the football and spin or the ball accurately. Hell, he couldn't even get the ball out of his hands on that last play of the game in which the Bears could have won it there in regulation. So, you got to pump the brakes on Bagent, even if he is cleared in time. I do have some reservations about his overall game. Case Keenum has seen every single thing thrown at him imaginable because he's been in the league, roughly 10,000 years. And as I mentioned before, look, they can overload the box. It's still a helmet-on-helmet game. And if the Bears can win the battle in the trenches, they will have the upper hand. And they could easily gain that because here's, I know it's only a two-game sample size, but facts are the facts. The Philadelphia Eagles have been more like parakeets defending the run here in the trenches. They are number 27 in EPA per rush, again, after two games. So if the Bears can really establish themselves, establish a run. It sounds cliche, but it certainly applies in this instance. They will have success with Swift and with Manungai. And those guys are right now in the upper echelon. They're elite in yards after contact per attempt. As a matter of fact, Kyle Manungai, the pride of Rutgers, baby. Go Scarlet Knights. The pounder from Piscataway is numero uno in yards after contact per attempt among all qualifying running backs in the NFL through two games. So I'm not writing off the Bears. It's going to be a competitive affair. I still have my doubts about this Eagles offense. I still have my doubts about Jalen Hurts and his inaccuracies. He was awesome last week. The Slim Reaper lulled everybody to sleep. Devontae Smith was incredible and unstoppable. But you got no Dallas Goedert. He's going to miss the next several weeks with an injury of his own.
1: Zach Ertz back in Philly.
2: It's not like... Yeah, exactly. So, I know Ertz is there, but, he's coming off the street. We'll see how much gas he has left in the tank. We'll see if Saquon could go. That's no guarantee right now. Yep. I mean, there are a lot of question marks on both sides of the ball. So I'm not instantly writing off my Chicago Bears. I think it's going to be a hard-fought game under the prime timelines on Monday, whether it's Bagent or Case Keenum.
1: 310-840-4910. We've got some other quarterback news and notes and injury news and notes to get to here on what was a busy news day on this Tuesday. Not all doom and gloom with the Giants and the Bears QB injury situations. Minnesota got a nice shot in the arm, and so did Seattle. We'll get to those coming up closer to the top of the hour. But when we come back, we're going to go streaking the final Tuesday, Wednesday, Thursday, Friday, Saturday. 6 days of the Major League Baseball regular season are underway. Every team in action for the final 6 days. The AL West is up for grabs. The AL Central's up for grabs. Wild card spots up for grabs. We'll keep you posted on the biggest baseball games all night long, and we're going to go streaking when we return. He's Brad Evans. I'm Pat Boyle. This is BetMGM Tonight on Westwood One Sports.
0: Thursday night football. 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
1: Welcome on back. 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He's Brad Evans. I'm Pat Boyle. Phone number to join the show. We'll get to your text messages at the top of the hour, 310-840-4910. 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And if you're putting together a list of five guys that you think will all get a hit, well, you've come to the right place, friends. It's the final week of the regular season. We've got the crown on the line. Let's go streaking!
2: We won a game yesterday. We win one today. That's two in a row. We win one tomorrow. That's called a winning streak. It has happened before.
3: We're going streaking!
1: Alrighty, we go around the crew. Everybody picks one batter they think will get a hit. And heading into the final week of the regular season, here are our season standings. Our video producer, Michael Montgomery, a.k.a. Monty, a.k.a. the owner and operator of batters-box.com. He's got all of his sabermetrics and advanced analytics, and no surprise, he has used that to climb to the top. Monty, 71 correct picks out of 92 total offerings. He's hitting 772 on the season. Yours truly, 67 out of 89. I'm hitting 753. Combs, producer Brandon Combs is in third, 60 out of 82. He's hitting 732. Brad is 54 out of 76, hitting 711. Nice. And then finally, I got Lee DeLapp, 22 out of 35, but this week is especially important for Lee because he's got half the sample size as us. If he can continue to go on a heater, which he's on right now, he can make things awfully interesting. Lee is 22 out of 35, batting 628, and he's got the longest active streak at three. So without further ado, let's kick it off here. Hey, Lee. Look, meaningless game for the Kansas City Royals, but I don't think any at-bat is meaningless for Bobby Witt Jr. Give me the Royals shortstop to get a knock tonight, entering the final week of the regular season, hitting 279 with 43 stolen bases. You got lefty Anthony Kay on the mound for the White Sox. Bobby Witt Jr., 2-for-6 off of Anthony Kay lifetime, but again, hitting 281 against lefties, hitting 306 at home. Bobby Witt cooks in Kauffman. Give me Bobby Witt Jr. to get a hit tonight and push my streak to two. All right, Brad, you're also looking to get to two in a row. Who's the pick for you?
4: Revenge game! Nolan Arenado going to his old stomping grounds at Coors Field, taking on the Colorado Pebbles, and I think he's going to get a hit. He's got a hit in 9 of his last 10 games. He's batting a ridiculous 405 the last 15 days. Quite the hot tamale. Batting 273 respectable against Colorado this season. 5-for-10 lifetime against Kyle Freeland, who he's going to be facing. And Freeland has got a 6.38 ERA on the year. On top of that, the last time he faced Arizona, he went 3 2/3 innings. It gave up 7 earned runs. Nolan Arenado is going to split at least one gap. It could be a multi-hit game, but I just need one, and I go streaking to numero dos.
1: All righty. So Brad's going Nolan Arenado. Let's get to producer Brandon Combs. Combsy, who is the pick tonight for you, brother? Looking to get two in a row.
5: We are going back to the well with MVP, baby. Look, shocker. Cubs big game against the Marlins tonight. Cubs could clinch a playoff spot. Two steals, gets PCA to 40-40. I love all the numbers. Plus, you know, there's this website that we all like to reference that our beautiful friend, the goatee to my left over here, has, batters-box.com. They also love Pete Crow Armstrong tonight with an elite rating, and it's got a 96% coverage rate against the Arsenal tonight, so you know how much I love that. I'm all over PCA tonight and all over the Cubs. Let's go clinch.
1: Yeah, you love that coverage rate against the Arsenal, don't you? You love it big time.
4: Ooh.
1: Big coverage rate on the Arsenal.
4: Get me excited.
1: Let's get to that.
5: Mine's 100% versus Pat Boyle.
1: Well, yeah, I mean, I would hope so because I'm a former Division III pitcher that topped out at 84. I would hope he's got 100% coverage rate. Let's get to video producer. Let's get to that aforementioned handsome man, Michael Montgomery, looking to start a news streak. Monty, who's it going to be, brother?
6: Yeah, I'm with Brad. Let's attack Kyle Freeland in Colorado. Give me Ketel Marte. He is the highest rated hitter on my board tonight. Batters-box.com with an elite matchup against Freeland, who has struggled, especially against righties in his last five starts. 46% hard hit rate, 11% barrel rate, expected batting average over 275. And it hasn't been the best season for Marte, but still destroying left-handed pitching, hitting over 300 with a 50% hard hit rate and 12% barrel rate. Two trends I like, 150 plus games with an elite rating for Marte, getting a hit 74% of the time. And on the flip side for Freeland, has faced over 200 hitters with an elite rating. 71% of them have gotten a hit. So the trends love Ketel Marte tonight.
1: All right. And so Monty loves Ketel Marte. He's got to hope he shows up to the ballpark. And I definitely came up with that line all by myself right at this moment. All right. Let's get to our guy, Lee Delap. Let's get to Lee in our Westin 1 studios. Looking to make it four in a row. Lee, who's the pick?
7: Let's find some love for Jackson out there. Not Jackson Dart, but Jackson Merrill. I hate picking a Padre, but he's going against the Dodgers tonight. I'm a little sour because I have some friends going to the game tonight, and I didn't make it to a single Dodgers game this season. Shame on me. But, hey, he's got 21 hits over. Yeah. I know. Doesn't that suck? 21 hits over 2 weeks. He's got a 9-game hitting streak. Not great against right-handers, but I'll take a lefty versus a righty. Give me Jackson Merrill tonight versus the Dodgers.
1: Well, Lee, you have our full autherization to take off either tomorrow or Thursday and make an impromptu stop at Chavez Ravine.
7: Done.
1: And hit that one Dodgers game.
7: Done.
1: Season.
7: I'm getting my one game in All right, tomorrow.
1: There you go.
7: I'm looking at tickets as we speak.
1: All right.
7: Thanks, guys.
1: All right, Lee. We'll see. Yeah, we'll see you Thursday. All right. So Bobby Witt Jr., Nolan Arenado, PCA, Jackson Merrill, and Ketel Marte. Brad, if all five of those guys get a hit, what's the odds with our friends at BetMGM?
4: A cool plus 329, as always. Fade or follow. That is up to you.
1: All right. What this final week of the regular season holds, the implications for baseball next on BetMGM.
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16: 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It appears by its own numbers, the U.S. government seems insolvent. 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
1: 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You can now find us on Channel 260. And as always, you can hear us on hundreds of local affiliates throughout North America. I would say fun first hour, but it really wasn't fun for me. I don't know if it was fun for Brad either, because we talked a lot about the death of the Giants season last night with Jackson Dart likely needing season-ending surgery. Stunning development from last night where I at least had some hope. Giants get their ass kicked by the Rams. Stafford and Devonta Adams look fully back. And again, they played the game without Puka Nacua and without Myles Garrett. So, yeah. And Sean McVay had a funny joke too afterwards, you know, and he said, you got a dumbass coach like me that messes up travel plans. That's how you do it. And it wasn't, I don't know if it was a whole lot of fun for Brad either, because Bears now could be looking at Case Keenum starting next Monday night against the Eagles rather than Tyson Bagent, who's in concussion protocol. And the latest from Ian Rappaport earlier today is that the timeline on Caleb Williams could be 2 to 4 weeks with the hamstring injury. 310-840-4910 if you want to call or text on either of those topics. Coming up in less than 20 minutes from now, a little crosstalk with our guy, our teammate, Nick Costos, the host of You Better You Bet, which you can listen to every Monday through Friday, 9 a.m. to 12 p.m. Eastern, right here on Westwood One Sports. It's been a rough 24 hours for Nick as well, Giants fan, Yankees fan. And so we're going to get his thoughts on the Giants, get his thoughts on the NFL overall, and a little bit of Yankees baseball, because, Brad, as we kick off hour number two here, and we're going to talk plenty of baseball here, it's the final week of the regular season. 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Because, you know, when it comes to the New York Yankees, manager Aaron Boone said earlier today, Aaron Judge is likely to miss the wild card round due to a strained calf, what Boone called a mild grade calf strain, which, like, there's numbers. We have numbers for a reason. And Aaron Boone saying it's a mild grade tells me that it's not grade one. So it's either grade two or grade three. And he isn't yet ruled out for the series, but they did say it's unlikely that he will play. And unless something drastic changes here in the final days of the regular season, Yankees will, for the second straight year, face the Boston Red Sox at home in the Bronx in the wild card round. Best two out of three. All three games, if necessary, would be at Yankee Stadium. So, Brad, it's a three-game set. Any team can beat any other team across a three-game set. I'm still holding on to a little bit of hope that the Yankees can beat Boston without Aaron Judge. But after that, They would play the Rays again, unless they won the doubleheader first game today. They're about to kick off game two tonight. The Yankees have to sweep Tampa Bay and essentially hope that the Rays lose every single game the rest of this week. The Yankees would have to win. They'd have to win again tonight. They'd have to win Wednesday. They'd have to win Thursday. That would pull them within two games. The Yankees have to win every game the rest of the way, and the Rays have to basically lose all but one game. So unlikely the Rays would be the number one seed in the American League. And if the Yankees do beat the Red Sox, we'd be looking at Yankees Rays American League Division Series. And I mean, without Aaron Judge, I just don't see them getting past Tampa Bay. So, like I said, double dagger for me today, finding out that the Giants season is in fact over. And honestly, I feel like the Yankees season is over because I don't see them making a deep run without Aaron Judge.
2: Well, I wouldn't immediately write them off, my friend, because what the Yankees have shown this month is they have a superior pitching staff. They have actually the best pitching staff in all Major League Baseball based on the team ERA over that duration at 2.91. And what wins in October? It's pitching. You go out there and just have a modest output from your bats and maybe get a couple of runs. But that may be all that you need because your starter, you know, toes rubber, pitches 7-8 strong innings. A bullpen comes in, slams the door, and he collect the dub. And you live to play another day. And I think that could be the formula of success for the Bronx Bombers. Is they may not be hitting all kinds of bombs over the fence, but that staff could be popping them in, hitting their spots, making bats miss consistently, and they could emerge victorious in the end. They are number 12, a quite respectable mark in WRC Plus this month. And if you look at Boston, assuming it is the Red Sox, they do face a wild card round. And maybe Boston has taken their foot on the gas offensively because, you know, they've been white hot since the All-Star break. It's very well noted. A lot of people write them off midpoint of the season. Then all of a sudden they came alive. They came out of that slumber and they just lit the scoreboard on fire. But if you look here in the month of September, only number 25 in WRC Plus, their strength, like the New York Yankees, has been the pitching staff here in September during the stretch run. They're number 3 in Major League Baseball and team ERA at 3.52. Now, I agree that if the Yankees were to survive, assuming they do play the Red Sox in the wild card round, are they going to be able to take down Tampa or anybody else? No, I don't think so. I really don't. I think it is a one-and-done scenario for your New York Yankees. And quite frankly, I think it's going to be a one-and-done scenario for the Boston Red Sox as well. The Rays have been a damn wagon all year long offensively with the staff. They've been one of the best stories in baseball this year. And really, I feel like haven't garnered enough headlines is because they don't have the name brand recognition. But hey, man, you never know what can occur. But, you know, try to keep your chin up. Maybe Aaron Judge can be back for that next series, assuming the New York Yankees were able to survive a series against their arch nemesis in Boston.
1: Yeah, I'm not hopeful at all. I'm not hopeful at all. And the fact that they've ruled him out for the wild card round, well, again, they haven't officially ruled him out, but Boone did say he's unlikely to play. And for the Yankees to say that, that tells you he definitely ain't playing. And so what would change if the Yankees, you know, win in 2 games or 3 games? That's over on Thursday. They turn around and then go to Tampa 48 hours later. Like that extra 2 days is going to be enough for Judge to play. So I think it is highly unlikely that we even see Aaron Judge at all in the postseason. I mean, even if the Yankees get to the World Series, Brad, I just don't see it happening. I don't. For Boston, they got some big news just about an hour ago. Garrett Crochet, who's been out for months, their ace, threw 16 pitches in a bullpen session today, got up to 96 miles an hour with his fastball. So it looks like they will have Garrett Crochet, but it will be in a bullpen role. And again, can he even pitch more than one game? So if like the Red Sox have a lead in game one and it's the seventh or eighth inning, or if they have a lead in game two, like Garrett Crochet is absolutely coming in and he's basically that, you know, like stopper slash closer role, or, you know, if it's a big spot in the seventh inning or the eighth inning, he's coming in. So hopefully the Yankees don't even get to that spot. But again, not great, the outlook without Aaron Judge. In my opinion, I don't think he's coming back at all. Well, let's get to your Cubbies here, Brad, because they are part of a three-team, I guess you could say a four-team race for that final spot in the National League wild card entering play tonight. The Cubs tied with the Padres for that top spot in the National League wild card. The Cubs do have the tiebreaker. Them and the Padres both 87 and 69. The Phillies right now at 86 and 70, one game back for that third and final NL wild card spot. And then there's the D-backs hanging by the slimmest of threads, 4 games back of the Phillies. The Cubs and the Padres both clinch playoff spots if they win tonight. Padres, though, are playing the Dodgers. Your Cubbies about to start at home against the Kansas City Royals. It is the, who are they playing? Miami Marlins. Yes, they're about to start at home against the Marlins. Meanwhile, the Diamondbacks, you know, again, they need a lot of help in front of them, and they've basically got to win out. They're taking on the Rockies, though, the next couple of days here, and then they finish at the Padres. So if they can at least just keep it within 3 against San Diego, going into those final three games, they will have a chance. The Phillies, they play the Brewers here for three, and then the Rays for three, and there's nothing to guarantee about that. The Cubs play the Marlins for three, then the Red Sox for three to finish up. I mentioned the Padres get the Dodgers and the Diamondbacks, and the Diamondbacks get the Rockies and the Padres. Brad, do you give Arizona any chance of squeaking in at the expense of either your Cubbies, your the Padres, or the Phillies? Does Arizona have a chance, or is it those three teams, and then it just comes down to seeding?
2: Their chance is similar to mine with Sydney Sweeney. So, yeah, they got a chance. It might be like 0.1%. Actually, no, like 0.00001%. That's what I'll give Arizona. That's what I'm going to give myself to Sydney Sweeney as well. You're saying there's a chance? Yes, Lloyd Christmas. There is indeed a chance. But yeah, I think it's going to be far-fetched. Like Arizona obviously has to, at a bare minimum, go out and just pulverize the Pebbles, that being the Colorado Rockies, on the road. They can certainly do that. Sweep that series. If they break out the brooms, then it could get interesting. If they get a little bit of help from the LA Dodgers, and the Dodgers have absolutely nothing to play for, but maybe they somehow take like two out of three against the Padres, and then all of a sudden, game on. You're looking at the three-game set. That could come down the very bitter end, assuming they can handle their business over the first couple of games. But again, it is a long shot. It's definitely a stretch that they were going to get there. I mean, San Diego has been ultra, ultra hot. They're like the highest and most scalding pepper on the Scoville scale offensively here in the month of September. They're numero uno and WRC plus, a respectable number 15 in team-wide ERA. I think the Cubs are still the front runner to secure home field advantage in the wild card round. I think they can best the Padres. I think the Cubs can obviously go out and take care of business against Miami, even without Alex Bregman. And it's sounding like Bregman's going to be back for the wild card round. And hey, never know. Miracles could happen. Maybe the fractures in his face and probably heal. Maybe.

0: Riders. It's kind of chilly here in Illinois. I live about 2.5 hours south of Wrigley Field.
1: Temps in the central ILL were in the mid-upper 60s all day long. Beautiful day. Sun was out. A light breeze. It was amazing. I got my 10,000 steps in. I could have taken like 50,000. I just wanted to remain outside all day. A little bit cooler up there, but the wind is howling in tonight at Wrigley Field, and Shomianaga is going to take advantage of that because he is a fly ball heavy pitcher, and typically in those kind of conditions, it plays to his advantage. So I think the Cubs are going to clinch a playoff berth tonight, and I think they have the upper hand in securing the home field advantage of the wild card round. The one twist in all of this, Pat, and this has been kind of flying around social media and the internet, there's a nor'easter that could be brewing in some of the long-range meteorological models, and I do have a meteorology degree from Mississippi State, a master's, as a matter of fact, in geoscience with an emphasis in meteorology. So, yes, I nerd out when I see some of the computer models, but if this nor'easter does indeed materialize over the weekend, that Cubs and Red Sox series could be played at a neutral ballpark. Maybe it's Pittsburgh. Maybe it's Cleveland, possibly Cincinnati. I could see him changing venues, and that could only benefit Chicago because that was supposed to be played at Fenway Park, and there could be a lot of meaning there on who gains the upper hand in terms of the home field advantage in the wild card race in the NL. So make sure you keep tabs on that. But yes, I think the Cubs will probably secure it in the end, whether they play that series at Fenway or not. As long as they handle the business against the not nearly as competitive as Boston, and that being their opponent tonight, the Miami Marlins.
2: 310-840-4910. We will talk about the AL Central and the AL West a little bit later. Both of those divisions are going to come down to likely the final day to get a division winner between the White Sox and Guardians and the Rangers and Astros. 310-840-4910. We'll keep you posted on all the baseball scores tonight and the rest of this week. But when we come back, a little crosstalk. We're going to have our guy Nick Costos join us, host of You Bet or You Bet. Big day for them. They had Tyler Shuck on the show, but rough day for Nick with the Giants and the Yankees news of Jackson Dart and Aaron Judge. So we'll talk to Nick when we come back. 310-840-4910. He's Brad Evans. I'm Pat Boyle. This is BetMGM Tonight on Westwood One Sports.
3: 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Is it Buffalo, San Fran, or KC? How about the champs in Seattle? They're all off to a 2-0 start, along with Cincy, Philly, Minnesota, and Las Vegas. Just how the scriptwriters drew it up? Westwood One Sports.
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1: All righty, welcome on back. 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He's Brad Evans, I'm Pat Boyle. 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Also, Nick is one of the finest representatives of our friends at BetMGM. He also now does stuff for The Athletic, and you should check out him and Brian Baldinger, a.k.a. Baldy's podcast, the best football show where you can find wherever you get your podcasts. He's also does Westwood One Primetime, and he's the man. But it's been a rough day for him. So, Nick, before we get to what I called, actually, you know, let's not even get there just yet. Just how you doing, man, outside of the obvious pain and misery as a Giants and Yankee fan combo?
2: Yeah, it's like that all sucks. Great to be on with you guys. Nice introduction. I appreciate it. I just try to remind myself of three words today, and those three words are Knicks in five. And just think about the New York Knicks winning the NBA championship to get me through these fan doldrums right now. Of Aaron Judge probably not returning for the Yankees, and the Giants season being over before. Usually the Giants season is over before Halloween. This is uncharted territory. Over before week three, like it's absolutely a wrap for the Giants to contend this season without Jackson Dart. Other than that, I'm doing great.
1: Yeah, I mean, look, what was your initial reaction last night when Dart went down on the first drive? Because we're on the air, and I couldn't believe, I feel like I was moved to tears almost. And then what was your reaction hours ago when we found out after last night? We're thinking, all right, 2 to 4 weeks, MCL sprain, there's hope here. And then all of a sudden, nope, here's the dagger right to your heart. He's actually probably likely done for the season. What was your reaction on both fronts?
2: Yeah, so I've been watching the Giants pretty obsessively for almost four decades now. I'm 43. I've been watching them since I was seven. The first year I watched, been watching since 1990 when they won Super Bowl, eventually won Super Bowl 25. And I've seen a lot of bad and depressing regular season Giants losses over the years. But, you know, and I said this on You Better You Bet today, you know, we can look at so many different games from the past 10 years while they've been bad. But the ones that stick out to me, the worst regular season losses are the ones that come with expectations. Whether it's, you know, the regular season finale in 1993 with Phil Simms' final regular season game as a Giant, when they lose to Emmitt Smith and the Cowboys at Giant Stadium, Emmitt with a separated shoulder. It's like his most famous game. And the Giants have to go on the road then to San Francisco in the divisional round to get destroyed by the Niners 44-3 in Phil Simms' final game. Or 2005, you know, the Jay Feely game in Seattle, which was so bad, Saturday Night Live spoofed it. We can go down the list, right? Last night is right up there on that list for me. And I know it's only week two, but it's because of the Dart injury, because Andrew Thomas got hurt, because Brian Burns got hurt, because it looks like Malik Nabers isn't really that interested in playing unless he's 110% healthy. Doesn't seem great when you play a violent sport like football. And it came off the heels of a week one win over the Cowboys that filled me and Pat, I'm sure you and Giants fans, with a ton of hope. And we didn't even make it through one drive in week two before all that hope was dashed with the Jackson Dart injury. And sure, it was, you know, maybe it'll just be 4 to 6 weeks. I look at that as almost losing every game with Jameis Winston as the quarterback. So I felt terrible, even if he was going to be back in 4 to 6 weeks. And then you find out he's out for the season and, you know, like season's over. Like, that's it. Doesn't mean like they're going to pick first overall in the draft. I don't think they're that bad, but they can't seriously contend with the Cowboys and the Eagles now in the NFC. So there's no way. So like as a fan, like we're done. Like it's over. Even if you're like a Browns fan and the Browns are not going to make the playoffs, but you can tell yourself a story. Deshaun Watson played pretty well last week. They're 1-1. Like the Giants are at the bottom of the barrel right now. Like season's over. It's done. Even at 1-1, it's over now with Jackson Dart done for the year.
3: All right, ye of little faith has won Nick Costos. Nick, let me just remind you the next three games for the Giants. And maybe it's going to give some of the fans out there some false hope, but they're winnable affairs.
2: Yeah, they're going to lose to Tennessee on Sunday. No, they're going to lose to the Titans.
3: And at Washington, yeah. They're going to lose to the Titans. You firmly
2: absolutely
3: believe that the New York Giants are going to lose to this craptastic Tennessee Titans team.
2: Brad, let me ask you this. I'll ask you a question. Which team has the better quarterback in the game?
3: Well, definitely not the version of Jameis Winston we saw last night, but I think
2: we're going to see a different version of Jameis. So Cam Ward.
3: this week.
2: So the Titans. So who has, I'll ask again. Who's better, Cam Ward or Jameis Winston? Just give me a name. Who's better?
3: I guess Cam Ward?
2: No, you don't guess. Title, like Cam Ward's the answer to the question. I'll just...
3: Better, though.
2: But he is better. Jameis Winston is more interested in like being a World Cup comedy contributor. You know, guys like, he's a wannabe stand-up comic playing quarterback. You think Jameis Winston's like top priority is playing quarterback for the New York Football Giants? Or do you think his top priority is sitting next to Bert Kreischer on the set of Netflix's opening day broadcast of the Yankees and the San Francisco Giants? I watched the game. I don't feel like this guy cares. And I think we're past the point now of, isn't it cool that Jameis Winston comes into the game and he's going to throw 400 yards and 2 touchdowns and 4 interceptions. I didn't think last night was fun. Now you want to put him on somebody else's team. I can deal with it. Maybe I can deal with it, but not on my team. He's like a drunk that you deal with at the bar, and the drunk, when you see him once a week, can make you laugh at the bar. And then you have to see the person every day and you realize how annoying they are because he's in your orbit. I don't want to deal with this guy. And Brad, like, you won't be able to appreciate this, and like a lot of the country won't be able to. Pat will, because he's from this area. And I'm not trying to make this a New York centric thing. I understand it's a national show, but like, I feel like I have a really good read sometimes. I'll give you an example of what I'm talking about. So when the Mets went to Tampa, was it 3 weeks ago, and they took 2 or 3 from the Rays, the game that they lost, Freddie Peralta pitched. Freddie Peralta was on the Mets earlier this season, and he was terrible, and the Mets traded him to the Rays. Like, you just know growing up here that Freddie Peralta is going to shove against the Mets in that game, and the Rays are going to win. You don't need to know who the umpire is, what the line, it doesn't matter. Mets are going to lose that game. The Giants are going to lose in this game to Brian Daboll and Cam Ward. Like, that is going to be the cherry on top of the rotten Sunday here, is losing to Brian Daboll on Sunday. So I'm just telling you that this is what's going to happen. I think they're going to lose.
1: Nick, I don't have a lot of hope that they... I don't have really much hope that they make the playoffs. I do have hope that they win on Sunday. And here's the one thing about Jameis, and I agree with you, right? He was too busy, putting on shows at the World Cup this summer rather than learning how to throw football. I mean, he was, serving up... He might as well put Jimmy John's apron on last night because he's serving up meatball subs like in a conveyor belt to the Rams defense. That being said, last year when he had a suit up and play against Green Bay, it was like week 7, he was terrible. He was god-awful, and the Giants somehow kept it close. The week after was the week they almost beat the Lions. And if I remember correctly, because I love listening to you every Sunday when you do You Better You Bet on the Fan, I think you picked the Giants to win that game, or you picked the over. And James, that was the Jameis experience.
2: Great game, went to overtime.
1: Yeah. Like, is it far-fetched that we see that Jameis at least on Sunday and maybe like a couple of other games? I don't have a lot of hope, but I at least have hope that they can beat some of these bad teams that are in front of them. And maybe we convince ourselves of something foolish.
2: Listen, like I say it all the time on the show. Like, I'm wrong all the time. And what I said on the air today, I hope I'm wrong about this. Like, I don't want to be right now. Like, I'm not the type of sports fan that I'm saying that they're going to lose and then I'm going to root for them to lose on Sunday. Like, I want them to win. Like, I would love for this to be a fun season. I would love for Jameis to get it together and for the Giants to be in playoff contention. Like, I hope I'm wrong about this and the Giants win. I will be rooting for Jameis Winston. And if and when he plays well and the Giants win on Sunday, I'll go on You Better You Bet on Monday and I'll say, I was wrong. This is awesome. Like, let's rock and roll the rest of the season. So I can definitely be wrong. Like, you can be right about that. Maybe as the week goes on, I'll start to tell myself a story that maybe this could be okay. But at this moment right now, I'm just in the pit of misery. I don't see it. He was it's not that just that he was bad because the Rams defense is good. He could have been playing in the ACC and he would have been bad last night. He was horrendous. And you mentioned, Brian Baldinger, who I do the Best Football Show podcast with. Baldy did a Baldy's breakdown during the game. And it was basically, are we sure this is Jameis Winston's playing quarterback here? Like, he's throwing lawn darts. They had a screen pass to Devin Singletary. He threw it 10 yards over his head. He looked completely unprepared to play. Yep. So look, like, maybe that'll be different. And Brad, maybe you'll be right. That could absolutely happen. I hope you're right and I'm wrong. I fear that I'm right and you're wrong.
1: Yeah, Nick, just one more thing on the dart injury itself. Did you have any problem with how the Giants handled it from the initial reporting, right? I mean, somebody on the Giants told Ian Rappaport last night that it was an MCL sprain. Letting him go back out on the sideline in street clothes and stand there for the rest of the game. You have any problem with how the Giants handled Dart last night?
2: No, I mean, because what? He comes out on the sideline and like he hurts his knee more. Like, I don't, and who knows? Well, was it someone from the Giants? I mean, who knows what goes on? The whole reporting thing was silly, but look, all the injury doctors, and you make your jokes here, everyone was saying, like, probably a sprained MCL, and the fact that his foot wasn't planted probably saved him. And we don't even know what the injury is. Like, that hasn't even been reported yet. And just, like, to get this out there, like, I think he's done for the year. And I say that because Ian Rappaport keeps using the word likely, that he's likely done for the year. I guess it's possible he could come back at some point. Like, no, they haven't definitively said, like, absolutely 100% out for the year. But yeah, I mean, the reporting kind of gave false hope. I don't know, like, whose fault that is. Do I have any problem with what the Giants did? Like, I don't. I mean, what are you going to do? Like, what are you going to do?
3: Yeah, entirely valid. All right, let's go in and pivot and talk a broader picture here. Pat and I had this conversation last night, Nick. Among this year's batch of 0-2 teams, which one do you have the strongest faith in bouncing back and making the playoffs? Miami, and you can already cross them off the list. Nobody's got to back that team. Tennessee, Houston, Indy, the god-awful LA Chargers, Washington, Tampa, Atlanta. Of that batch of 0-2 teams, who makes the playoffs or do any of them?
2: What was your answer?
3: Houston and Houston.
1: We both said Houston, but I'm a big panics believer, so I think Atlanta maybe as well.
2: I think Atlanta's probably in big, because I mean, not that Penix can't play well, but you know, like, Jalen Walker's out for the year, like, Pierce is out the first another six games. I think it's gonna be tough for the Falcons defense, even if Penix does play pretty well. I think the obvious answer is Houston, and look, like, the Colts can beat them on Sunday, and then Indianapolis becomes the answer. The answer is the winner of that game on Sunday, which does kind of set up. And I know that the Texans last year started 0-3 and then went 12-2 the rest of the way in the regular season. So 0-3 doesn't have to be a death sentence, but, you know, the vast majority of the time it is. So this feels like an old school, like, WWF, like, late 1980s loser leaves town match. Like, it's an elimination game almost in week three. It's basically a playoff game with the Texans and the Colts on Sunday in Indianapolis. Now, you know, my Super Bowl pick to win the Super Bowl, I'm feeling pretty good about it right now. I had the Niners winning the Super Bowl. Feel good about that. My AFC representative, not so good, the Houston Texans. So, you know, the Lord giveth and the Lord taketh away. The Texans have lost each of their first two games, but you can easily say, like, okay, like, they lost to Buffalo and they lost to Cincinnati. Now, you could also say the Colts lost to Baltimore and Kansas City. So this has not been an easy schedule for either one of these teams. But I'm going to default to what I liked before the season, which was the defense, which did play very well on Sunday against the Bengals. The Bengals' defensive line controlled the line of scrimmage in a way that I don't think the Colts' defensive line will be able to, even against a shoddy Texans offensive line. Now, need Nico Collins to play in the game. Like, we're doing this Tuesday night. We have no injury report yet. First injury report will come out tomorrow. If Nico is going to play, I feel like the Texans are going to win. If Nico doesn't play, it gets way more interesting. I'll probably still pick the Texans, but obviously less confidence in Houston if Nico Collins can't go. We'll find out more about his availability tomorrow.
1: We're talking to Nick Costos here on BetMGM tonight, Westwood One Sports. He's Brett Evans. I'm Pat Boyle. Nick, our teammate, the host of You Better You Bet, here on Westwood One Sports every Monday through Friday, 9 a.m. to 12 p.m. Eastern. And amongst the several other things he does, make sure you download and check out the best football show podcast that he does with one of our NFL insiders, the great Brian Baldinger. Baldy. All right, Nick, one take from before the season started that you wish you could have back, if any. And what's one take from before the season that you're standing 10 toes down on? I know you referenced that you picked the Niners to win the Super Bowl, and that looks good. But if you have a take you could take back, a take that you want to double down on, through 2 weeks, what would those be?
2: Well, can I give you the we did the Texans already, right? So I don't know if that counts. One that I would take back. I don't, outside of the Texans, I think I'm well, you know, well, we can take the team that beat the Texans on Sunday. I had the Bengals on the outside looking out of the playoffs. I said, I don't believe in this defense. I don't believe in Al Golden, the defensive coordinator. I don't believe in Zach Taylor. Got to give them a ton of credit. Because again, like, it's not just that they beat the Texans on Sunday. They won with defense. And Ja'Marr Chase had a couple splash plays, right? Like, Burrow hit the Chase touchdown on Stingley in the corner. Like that is
1: beautiful.
2: Almost no human on the planet can do what Ja'Marr Chase did on that touchdown. So they had a couple splash plays. But really, the defense won that game for Cincinnati. The Texans could not run the ball. Woody Marks had 8 carries for 8 yards. David Montgomery, 6 carries for 10 yards. CJ Stroud dropped back to pass 55 times in the game. Like, you can't, like, the Texans can't win doing that. That's not how they want to win. Dexter Lawrence, who was kind of invisible in the week one win against Tampa, was incredible last night, or on Sunday. He was great in the game. Jonathan Allen was great in the game. Brian Cook can actually tackle in the secondary. And, you know, we're going to have later in the week on You Better You Bet, Bengals linebacker Demetrius Knight. The two linebackers for Cincinnati who were rookies last year, Demetrius Knight and Barrett Carter, both took their lumps in a big way last season. They were lost constantly. The Bengals couldn't tackle once running backs and receivers got to the second level. It looks like both of them have really improved this season. So I like this Bengals defense, and obviously no one's going to argue that Joe Burrow's a stud. So I feel like I was wrong on Cincinnati. A take that I will continue to stand on if we're going to leave the Niners alone. I had the Vikings winning the NFC North. And I'm going to stick with that now. Minnesota's 2-0 with two wins in division. I picked them to win week one against the Packers, had them to win outright last week in Chicago against the Bears. Brian Flores, I think, is the best defensive coach alive. I'd like to see more from Kyler Murray on Sunday in Tampa than we got in the game against Green Bay. He was obviously hurt early in that game in week one, so I'd like to see more from Kyler Murray than we saw in week one. My guess is we'll get it, and I do think the Vikings are the best team in the division in the NFC North and will win the NFC North.
3: Wow. Yeah, that's a bit of a shocker special to say the least. Nick, you always got your finger on the pulse of the NFL MVP market. And our friends there at BetMGM, Josh Allen, right now is a clear front runner after two spectacular weeks to begin the season. He's at plus 250 odds. But look a little bit further down, the available options that are there. Look, you're talking high about the San Francisco 49ers. Brock Purdy's 8-1. Does that tickle your fancy, or is there somebody else likely going to be a quarterback that you think could push Josh Allen, or potentially ain't he so Purdy this year for that coveted honor?
2: So I do think Purdy is very interesting for this award. But I mean, the price is not great. You would think I picked the Niners to win the NFC West. If they do, and they're the one seed, you can obviously win. But my pick to win MVP before the season was the Baltimore Ravens. Or it was Lamar Jackson from the Baltimore Ravens. And I had the Ravens as the one seed in the AFC. Now, the loss to New Orleans obviously dings that quite a bit, but we're early in the year. And I believe in early November, the Ravens will go on the road to Buffalo. And that kind of seems like it could be like whatever quarterback wins that game could go on to win MVP. Now, Mahomes is obviously lurking as well. He looks like he's all the way back with his performance on Sunday night against the Indianapolis Colts. He was sensational. But I think Lamar would be my guy. Now, the one thing, if I were to poke a hole in like my own take here on Lamar Jackson, would be, I don't know, like DJ Moore may miss this week for Buffalo, right? We don't know if DJ Moore is going to play with the AC joint injury last Thursday in the win against Buffalo. Even if DJ Moore doesn't play, you still feel like the Bills are going to score 30 points on Sunday against the Chargers, even if DJ Moore doesn't go. If James Cook had to miss the game, like he's way better than Ray Davis, but like Ray Davis can serve as like a facsimile of James Cook for one game and like probably give you like 100 yards if need be. He's pretty good. The Ravens are, and this is not like a Lamar Jackson issue, but it's a Ravens issue. I think they're lacking depth at the skill positions, right? So you saw this past Sunday, not just without Zay Flowers, but you know the rookie Jacoby Lame. It's Rashad Bateman and like the three of us basically in the receiving core for Lamar Jackson. So, you know, Sunday against the Cowboys in Brazil, if Zay Flowers plays, I think the Ravens are going to score like 38 points on the Cowboys defense. But if he doesn't, I don't know how this is going to go. So you kind of need a healthy Zay Flowers and a healthy Derrick Henry to get that home. But if that does happen, I think Lamar is ultimately going to be the guy to really push Josh Allen.
1: How about the use of facsimile there from you, Nick? That is incredible. I didn't know that that's what the Staten Island education that they hand out there. Great vocab.
2: Yep, you got it.
1: We're talking to Nick Costos. You know, you took that one in stride. I like it. Talking to Nick Costos here, BetMGM tonight. Nick, our teammate, You Better You Bet, 9 a.m. to 12 p.m. Eastern every Monday through Friday. And check out the Best Football Show podcast with him and Baldy, wherever you get your podcast. Nick, let's finish here with the other dagger that you and I received to the heart today. Not much better news today for the Yankees. Judge unlikely to play in the AL wildcard series versus Boston. And Boone saying it's a mid-grade calf strain. I love Boone, by the way. Like, there's numbers. There's literally numbers assigned to these. Grade 1, grade 2, grade 3. And Boone says, yeah, it's a mid-grade calf strain. So I guess that's not grade 1. So I guess that means Judge is probably done for the year. Any hope the Yankees make a run in the postseason if Judge does indeed not come back?
2: No, probably not. You know, I've been saying all season that it's a shame that this has happened, really. I don't think that they would have won the World Series just because I don't have faith in Boone and like this group of players. I feel like they need to, kind of like when I wanted Buffalo and Baltimore to move on from their coaches, I feel like the Yankees need to make a managerial change to win a championship. So it's not like if they had made the World Series, I don't think they would have won. But I think it's pretty clear, you know, with all the injuries they've suffered this year, if the Yankees were even reasonably healthy this regular season, and I don't mean this disrespectfully to Tampa because the Rays have been great, the Yankees might win this division by 5 games. And they were 6 games back coming into today for the 4-game set against Tampa. They are clearly, when healthy, the best team in the American League. I think pretty clearly now. They're not healthy now, right? And Judge is the best position player, the best player on the team, and he's probably not going to play. Now, could they get out of a bad American League? They could. The AL stinks. The Yankees' frontline pitching is awesome. Fried and Cole and Schlittler is pretty dynamite in a short series, right? So, could they get there? Yeah, they could potentially get to the World Series. I don't think they will at this point. I think they can, of course, they can beat Boston, probably lose to Tampa in the next round without Judge. But even if they make the World Series, I don't know if Judge is going to be good to go. And then here's the Dodgers or the Phillies or the Cubs or the Padres, whatever, or the Brewers or the Braves, and they'll lose. So, do I think they're going to win the championship? No. I didn't think they were going to win it anyway, though. I hope that they at least get there just for our enjoyment, but I'm not feeling very optimistic about it.
1: Yeah, last one for you really quickly, Nick. Who is the hero? Who has to be the hero without Judge? I mean, obviously, Schlittler is the easy answer at the top of the rotation, but in terms of the bats, you got Bellinger, you got Rice, you got Luis Garcia. Maybe it's Helio Ramos that ends up being the hero in pinstripes, but in your opinion, who would be the hero without Judge?
2: Yeah, I think it's going to have to be one of those guys that you mentioned, some of the new guys on the team that we have not seen fail in Octobers, like a lot of these Yankees have. So if you told me it was Garcia, I would believe you just because we haven't seen it yet. I'd like to see Ben Rice do it. That'd be pretty awesome. The guys that have not been there for the October failures have not consistently struck out in big spots in October like these Yankees have basically since they beat the Phillies in the 2009 World Series. That's basically what's happened with this team. So even if Judge were to play, I don't know how much confidence I have. Stanton would be the guy that you'd feel really confident in, and he's not even there. So I guess I would go with Rice or one of the new guys. I think that's what it's going to have to be. I'm not going to have confidence in any of the others.
1: Okay. All right, Nick. Hey, we appreciate you, brother. Thanks for spending some time, man. And you do a million different things, so we appreciate you making some time for us here tonight, brother.
2: You got it. I'm going to go finish writing my... I don't know when Brad files his athletic column. I do mine by Wednesday morning.
4: Tomorrow.
2: So I'm going to get off with you guys. Yeah, by the way, that was fun for me to tell my wife. Not only can I not participate in my daughter's bath time because I have to do this interview with you guys, but I have to finish my column because I didn't finish it earlier. So I can look forward to that in about 20 minutes when I'm done with my column now, when I go upstairs to talk to her.
1: Thank you. Thank you. Yes. Just
4: good
1: throw
4: luck,
1: us
4: Nick.
1: Under the bus. Throw me under the bus, Nick. I can take
2: yeah,
1: it.
2: That'll, yeah, that'll, yes, yeah, that'll, yeah, that'll go great. Brad, you can see that Pat's never been married with comments like that.
3: No, can't do that. That will not fly.
2: Yeah. Yes. I'm going to throw right. Pat Boyle. She's going to be like, I don't care who that is. It's your fault.
1: Right? All right, Nick. Well, go. Yes. Well, go finish your column and enjoy whatever wrath you have to feel from your wife.
2: Peace.
1: There you go.
3: Man.
1: Nick Costos, You Better You Bet, every Monday through Friday, 9 a.m. to 12 p.m. Eastern, amongst a million different other things. And him and Brad, teammates at The Athletic, writing their columns every single week. Make sure you check that stuff out as well. All right, we got to get to a break. 310-840-4910. It's a Tuesday night. Waiver wire tomorrow morning. Who are the best fantasy finds that you can grab? We'll let you know when we come back. He's Brad Evans. I'm Pat Boyle. This is BetMGM tonight on Westwood One Sports.
5: The Chargers, Texans, Bucks, and Colts are among playoff hopefuls with the dreaded 0-2 start. Can any of those teams turn it around and beat the odds to make the postseason? Westwood One Sports.
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1: Welcome on back. BetMGM Tonight, Westwood One Sports. He's Brad Evans. I'm Pat Boyle. Phone number to join the show, 310-840-4910. Huge shout out to our guy Nick Costos for joining us last segment. All right, let's get to NFL fantasy finds. The waiver wire, get your moves in, but not before you hear this segment here. The following are all players under 50% rostered in Yahoo leagues. Brad, a lot of people need quarterbacks. Yours truly included, because I had Jackson Dart. I need a QB. Who is the quarterback stream of the week, in your opinion?
2: I think it's going to be Sam Darnold because he got a clean bill of health. And as long as he practices A-okay this week, I think he's going to return to action for the Seattle matchup on the road against the Washington Commanders. They're number 29 in dropback EPA defense. They've also allowed the Commanders the third most fantasy points to the quarterback position. They've already given up 241 pass yards per game and 7 total touchdowns. So I think Sam Darnold will be that dude. He could get 20 and 25 fantasy points if you plug and play him in this week.
1: All right, beautiful. Now, by the way, I don't know how many leagues this is a thing, but in my league, Kyler Murray is available. Do you think I should go Kyler Murray? Yeah, Kyler Murray. There's Kyler Murray and CJ Stroud available. I was torn between the two.
2: No reason to be torn whatsoever. Kyler Murray runs more. Kyler Murray has 4 more upside. Why? He's throwing to a healthy WR1, and that being Justin Jefferson.
1: Okay. All right. Tell me about a couple of running backs here that are really low percentage roster spots that you think could be definitely worth adding to your team this week.
2: Get Jonah Coleman now. It's only a matter of time. He's going to be the main man in the Mile High City for the Denver Broncos. J.K. Dobbins, this sounds like he is going to be good. He's got a hamstring / cramps issue that he was fighting through last week, but he's been largely ineffective through 2 games. R.J. Harvey's got the hammy, but he's not healthy. Again, Coleman, I think, is going to get more run. He scored a touchdown last week. I know the advanced analytics profile is rather ugly, but he's only 27% roster right now. So we got a $100 fab budget, spend 15 to 20 in. Thank me later. He's going to be an RB2 through and through at some point this season. I think that opportunity is going to come soon. Emmanuel Wilson of Seattle, worth about $3 to $5. He got some heavy run after Jadarian Price exited with a shoulder injury. It sounds like Price is going to be back in action, though it's far from a guarantee after monitor practice reports. But Wilson is a big body guy. They trust him at the goal line. He is going to have a role in a full-blown RBVC in Seattle no matter what. So nice running back depth to have in case the injury amp does snack on some of their appendages in that Seattle backfield before Charbonnet returns.
1: All right, and finally, Brad, 20 seconds or less. Any other players, including a guy that's already got, 3 touchdowns on the season? Do you take a chance on Darren Waller?
2: I do. Waller the Baller is back. If you need a tight end, he's not going to go anywhere. He's running a route around 80% of the snaps played. He's worth $3 to $5. And Denzel Boston, only 33% roster of the Cleveland Browns. Big play receiver outside the number 7 to 12 in my mind. His role is only going to improve, and he's going to deliver steady statistical results here in the next few weeks.
1: All right, you heard the man. You heard the fantasy expert Brad Evans saying you must get Jonah Coleman, Denzel Boston worth an ad, the Cleveland Browns receiver, Emmanuel Wilson, Seahawks running back, and Darren Waller is the real deal, Holyfield. When we come back, we'll spice up the mood a little bit. The list
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10: 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It's reported that the Treasury shows about $6 trillion in assets and over $47 trillion in liabilities. Add it all up, and it looks like the U.S. owes more than $130 trillion it doesn't have. 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

0: MGM tonight here on Westwood One Sports. He's Brett Evans. I'm Pat Boyle. 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You can now find us on Channel 260. And as always, you can hear us on hundreds of local live affiliates throughout North America. Okay, 2 hours down, three to play here on this Tuesday night. And it's been a lot of doom and gloom. And I'm not going to shy away from that, especially as a Giants fan and a Yankees fan that has had to deal with the double dagger today of Jackson Dart, now likely to miss the rest of the season for the Giants. Aaron Judge, in my opinion, likely not coming back at all this year for the Yankees. They've already said he's unlikely to play in the wild card series versus the Red Sox, and the Giants getting their ass kicked either way by the Rams last night, and Jameis Winston just absolutely vomiting on himself in every big throw that he tried to make last night.
1: Yeah.
0: So you want to weigh in on the Giants? Do you have any hope for the G-men? Soft schedule coming up, weak schedule. You have any hope for the Giants without Jackson Dart if he is out for the rest of the year? 310-840-4910. We also talked about the Bears quarterback situation and how it could be Case Keenum on Monday night against the Eagles because Tyson Bagent is in concussion protocol. Caleb Williams, the timeline that Ian Rappaport hinted at, 2 to 4 weeks. But hopefully, if you're a Bears fan, you haven't you turned a blind eye to what happened with the Giants because I heard 2 to 4 weeks last night, and now it's the rest of the year probably. So a lot of football still to talk about. 310-840-4910, and we got a lot of great stuff coming up for you here this hour. Buy or sell on the bowl is coming up. We'll talk to Bobby Skinner, who is Giants Nation podcast, in an hour from now. Get his thoughts on everything Big Blue needs to do moving forward, especially from an X's and O's standpoint, because Bobby is tremendous with that stuff. So still a lot of football left to talk about here. We'll get you some baseball scoreboard updates in just a bit. But Brad, what do you think? What do you think about lightening up the mood here? What do you say about that?
1: Somebody cracking open a fresh bottle of tequila?
0: Yeah, I mean, you can if you'd like to, and some